0: to be able to negotiate a fair contract.
1: Still without one, the union overwhelmingly voted to strike. California's HR department has called on the Public Employment Relations Board to bar SEIU from striking until an agreement is met. CalHR is asking the agency to bar over 5,000 employees from participating, 2,000 more than the union suggested. SEIU Local 1000 argues the strike is legal because it is meeting the bargaining impasse requirements. Delaney Joyce, KFBK, Sacramento's News Radio.
2: The Trump administration is threatening legal action against California over claims that non-citizens might be allowed to vote. The Department of Justice telling California officials to ensure only citizens vote, giving California officials 48 hours to review a list of suspected non-citizens sent by the Trump administration. It's not clear if any evidence was provided. It's also not clear how many people are on the Department of Justice's list or how they were chosen. Ballots for anyone on the list should be withheld or not counted until their citizenship is verified, says the DOJ. California mails ballots to all registered voters, began doing so October 5th. More Californians are buying flood insurance as an El Nino winter approaches. KFBK's Dina Kodiak reports.
3: Outside of this winter's El Nino storms, more homeowners are also considering insurance as storms become more severe in the state overall. Intense storms can cause surprise flooding, even in low-risk areas. Over 40% of flood claims come from outside high-risk zones, according to FEMA. Flood damage costs California $8 billion a year, but fewer than 2% of households have federal flood insurance. You can get flood insurance through the government's National Flood Insurance Program or from private companies, though private plans can be costlier and offer less coverage. Dina Kodiak, KFBK, Sacramento's News Radio.
2: Experts say both homeowners and renters should consider flood insurance. It takes 30 days for flood insurance to start, so waiting could leave people unprotected if an El Nino storm should arrive. Authorities have shut down a portion of coastline at a beach in Orange County after a large great white shark was spotted there. Huntington Beach lifeguards say they spotted a 10 to 12 foot great white shark showing aggressive behavior near Lifeguard Tower 16 Tuesday afternoon. The closure stretches from Sea Point Street to Huntington Beach Pier and is expected to remain in place through today. It's 5:06, and I'm Joe Michaels on the KFBK Afternoon News with Kitty O'Neill.
4: All right, thanks, Joe. Former Vice President Kamala Harris warning that time is running out to establish global safety rules for artificial intelligence. More from KFBK's Mark Mayfield.
5: The former vice president gave a speech in South Korea and called on countries around the world to establish guardrails against what she called the three existential dangers of AI: cybersecurity threats, AI-enabled weapons, and systems escaping human control. Harris also urged U.S. cooperation with China on developing international standards for AI and stressed that her concern is that the window to do so appears to be shutting. I'm Mark Mayfield.
4: All right. And your poll question today, we are talking about this 45-foot-tall stainless steel mesh and metal sculpture of a nude woman in San Francisco outside the Ferry Building. It's been controversial since it was in place, and it is being taken down. And we're just asking you how you feel about it. Some people have called in who've seen it. Some just, you know, can visualize it and say, a lot of people say it's art. You know, it is art. But one suggested maybe it should be in a museum, and that maybe makes more sense because there's a lot of nude, you know, go to Italy, for heaven's sakes. But they're in a museum. Should they be out in the public in front of the Ferry Building? That's what we're asking you. #250 on your smartphone. Keyword open mic. We'll get your thoughts coming up. And right now, more of your top global and national stories on KFBK News Radio and live everywhere on the iHeartRadio app.
6: From ABC News, I'm Dave Packer. More Houthi attacks on Saudi Arabia. Saudi civil defense says debris fell on Riyadh. And now word from a British tracking group that maritime traffic is not flowing through the Strait of Hormuz freely. All of this continuing to weigh on oil prices and stocks, which dropped to their worst day since July. ABC's Jim Ryan says the consumer price index for September shows prices keep rising.
7: As has been the case since the start of the U.S.-Iran war, energy prices were a major driver of the 3.7% surge in the year-over-year consumer price index last month. Coupled with higher prices for goods and services, average hourly earnings fell in August for a sixth straight month.
6: ABC's Olivia Rubin on relief for seniors who may be struggling with
8: with higher prices.
9: The Social Security Administration saying that benefits for cost of living increase will increase next month by 3.6% is the number there. So that is on average about $75 million more a month for the nearly 76 million people who get Social Security benefits.
8: Six Flags Over Georgia set to reopen Friday, days after a man fell to his death from the Goliath roller coaster. That ride remaining closed as investigators examined what happened. U.S. roller coaster expert Brian Avery advises riders to check height and weight requirements, as well as other restrictions before getting on a roller coaster.
10: If you don't get a specific answer or things seem vague, ask an attendant. And if you ask an attendant and an attendant doesn't give you a specific response, you might want to question what's going on with respect to training. So you should always get a very exacting answer in these types of circumstances.
8: Kids at Chicago's Our Lady of Mount Carmel Academy making care packages for Pope Leo after learning he's been diagnosed with lung cancer. Student Catherine Esser.
11: And my card is for children saying get well soon and go White Sox.
8: Staff say they'll be shipping off the care package to the hospital where the Pope is receiving care. You're listening to ABC News.
4: It's 5:10 now at KFBK.
12: Go White Sox. I like that.
4: I know. I was trying to hear what she said.
12: Yes. Yeah. Okay. A Cubs fan. Chicago fan. Let's put it that
4: gotcha.
12: Way. There you go.
4: All right.
12: Me?
4: Yeah, that's okay. You. Dana Hass, hello.
12: Thank you very much, Kitty O'Neill.
4: Yes.
12: 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And right now, northbound Cab City, you're going downtown to the Split. Still about 24 minutes. It is a heavy, long ride, I'm afraid. Split to Roseville, 10 minutes on eastbound 80 for you. And if you're going to Elk Grove, about 12 minutes on I-5 and about 19 minutes on 99. It's been pretty heavy this afternoon. We'll hope for some improvement soon. Downtown of Folsom, not bad. 21 minutes. That's about a 3-minute delay there. 26 minutes to Woodland and Main Street on northbound I-5 and out to Davis, westbound 80. It's going to be 11 minutes, and we've had a long, schlong ride. This is going to be across the top of town, and it starts, well, right now at El Camino Avenue, West El Camino, off and on until you get past Norwood. 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
4: All right. Thank you so much, Dana. And we have a nice, warm day ahead of us tomorrow. We've got a cool night, which is great. We're liking that. But 87 tomorrow. We're going to be kind of in the high 80s through the week. And then next week, we'll be cooling down to the 70s. So going to expect around a 50-degree low. So, you know, just more warm weather. Right now, we've got in Sacramento 80 degrees. And we've got Carmichael at 80 as well. We're talking to you today about this situation in San Francisco where they have this large metal sculpture of a nude woman about 45 feet tall that is being taken down. It's been controversial. It's been by the Ferry Building, which is, you know, very popular place, lots of tourists there and everything. What do you think? Do you think that seems offensive? Should it come down or no?
13: Regarding the statue of the naked lady, if it's in San Francisco, that is the least offensive thing in San Francisco.
14: San Francisco's worried about a big nude statue. Everything in San Francisco is already screwy. What's wrong with that? That fits right in. Newsom used to be the mayor down there. He's the one that probably started it all.
4: Not the nude woman. That's way, he was way before the time of this. Okay, and then we have this.
15: 45 feet tall? Really? Tear it down, or either add 5 more feet and call it homage to the attack of 50-foot woman.
4: Ah, the old tube song. Gotcha. Okay. Pound 250 on your smartphone. Keyword open mic. And if you have some comments, you are certainly welcome to leave them on our Pound 250 line. Okay. Keep that little tube song going here. We've got more news coming up for you. It's a farm to school here in Sacramento. Big doings here for several days. That big summit, we'll tell you about that too. KFBK News Radio, live everywhere on the iHeartRadio app.
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4: Well, the 2026 California Farm to School Summit is taking place in Sacramento this week, celebrating 5 years of transforming school meals, benefiting students, families, farmers, and local economies. Alexa Norstad's the executive director at the Center for Ecoliteracy.
32: The Center for Ecoliteracy has been working at the intersection of education, food, and sustainability for over 30 years. Our work's really been rooted in a simple idea that some of the most powerful learning happens when we connect the classroom, the cafeteria, and the garden. We convene a network of over 175 school districts in the state. We call it our California Food for California Kids Network. And those districts share a commitment to sourcing more local food from local farms, to preparing more of those meals freshly and increasing those really important educational opportunities for their students. And just for a quick stat, those 175 school districts, they reach more than 40% of the students in the state, which is really remarkable.
4: Yeah, many of the districts in our area. And can you go a little more in depth about the relationship between a good, healthy school meal and the educational success of a student?
32: Oh, my goodness. How much time do you have? You know, a hungry student cannot learn. And you can ask any teacher that, and they'll tell you the same thing. It's a complicated problem, but California is proving that we can feed every student while also improving what's on the tray. The Farm to School program has already funded 375 projects, reaching over 4 million students.
4: For instance, our Sacramento City Unified School District is partners with regional farms and ranches and bakeries, and they operate their own one-acre farm and cooking school. The San Juan Unified District that sources about 75% of its produce from California farms for its kids. Elk Grove Unified School District, Natomas Unified, Western Placer Unified School District in Lincoln, Woodland Joint and Washington Unified also included in some way. And as part of the summit,
32: today is the National Farm to School Network's convening. It's a partner meeting that's happening in downtown Sacramento. And this is the first time that we've partnered between the National Farm to School Network and the California Farm to School program to have this back-to-back programming. So we're also going to have a pretty significant national audience.
4: And then tomorrow at Soilborne Farms in Rancho Cordova, there's an award ceremony recognizing a lot of the school nutrition professionals.
32: This is an open event available for anybody from the public to attend. We have educators, we have legislators, we have farmers, we have producers, we have folks from school districts and county offices of education, a whole lot of different state agency folks.
4: And students, lots of students, including a student performance. There'll be cooking demonstrations, hands-on food education, and that's at Soilborne Farms tomorrow in Rancho Cordova. And I think it starts around 9:30, but you need to Google that to get more information. Right now, it's time for Traffic and Weather Together. Dana Hess, KPK Traffic Center.
12: I love Googling.
4: Do you?
12: Oh, yes.
4: Okay.
12: We go every weekend. Brought to you by the California Secretary of State, downtown of the Split. Wow. It was 23 minutes. We've turned that around. It's now 32 minutes. Northbound Cap City, very heavy traffic, in case you hadn't figured, especially Midtown, but it doesn't let up to get all the way onto 80. And even then, you got about 11 minutes eastbound 80 to Douglas Boulevard in Roseville. It's going to be heavy almost to the way of to Greenback anyway. Downtown Elk Grove is still about 13 minutes, maybe a little less on I-5, but 19 minutes on 99. You're going out to Folsom. Getting very slow there at 99 and a couple other places. All in all, about 23 minutes eastbound 50. Downtown to Woodland, 26 minutes northbound I-5. Heavy traffic in downtown. In fact, heavy traffic both ways, starting at Arena Boulevard southbound all the way into the downtown area. And out to Davis is about 11 minutes westbound 80. And again, you got heavy traffic eastbound coming off and on across the causeway. California, your ballot is on its way. Not registered? 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Traffic on the 10s every 10 minutes, mornings and afternoons. Dana Hess, KFBK News Radio, 93.1 FM, 1530 AM.
4: Thank you, Dana, and checking the KFBK forecast.
0: Clear tonight, low 47 to 51. Thursday, plenty of sun, high 86 to 90. Friday, plenty of sun, high 88 to 92. And Saturday's high 90 to 94. I'm AccuWeather's Andy Robb on KFBK, Sacramento's News Radio.
4: And we have 80 in Sacramento. Elk Grove has 78. As we look at your business and money news, Kelly Brothers from Cap Trust.
1: Bank of America, interesting earnings report for them, especially when you consider they had to announce that they had to pay a $1 billion fine because of their lax anti-money laundering practices. They also said they had hired 1,000 contractors to patch up software flaws that were exposed by Anthropic's Mythos AI software. So Bank of America in the thick of it right now in terms of AI. We also got an inflation number, which wasn't good. CPI coming in at 3.7%. That was higher than expected and puts the Fed in a box. And if you have Social Security, you're going to get a raise. It's 3.6% next year, so not quite enough to cover the increase in prices, but close. Dow down 48, 51,620. NASDAQ down 500 points as AI stocks really took it on the chin today. The S&P 500 down just over 1%. Gold down 60, 41.15 an ounce. 10-year bond yield, 5.19%.
4: And our thanks to Kelly Brothers.
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4: So just a reminder, this is California's Delete Week. It's a statewide effort by the California Privacy Protection Agency to help Californians take back control of their personal information. Tom Kemp of Cal Privacy says Delete Week is designed to raise awareness of Californians' privacy rights.
3: Californians have the right to know what information is being collected about them by businesses. They have the right to say no to the sale and sharing of that information. They also have the right to delete.
4: And there's a lot of information out there that consumers might rather keep to themselves.
3: There are over 650 plus data brokers in the system that have our personal information, and it's very detailed personal information, like our web surfing habits, our email address, our snail mail address, our phone number, even our geolocation that they get from mobile apps as well. So it's a huge digital dossier that these data brokers have on us.
4: And that's putting consumers at risk of scams, identity theft, and spam. Tom says Cal Privacy offers an easy way to reduce your risk.
3: Go to privacy.ca.gov, and then on the homepage, select Use Drop, and then it just takes a few minutes. You just have to quickly verify your residence. This is only available to Californians. Put some basic personal information in, like your email and phone number. Hit submit, and then every 45 days or so, you'll start seeing data brokers going in, doing the matching, and begin the deletion. And you can go back and actually check your status, your drop status, to see how many data brokers have actually deleted your information.
4: More than 650 brokers are now part of the system, and since the August 1st deadline for brokers to begin processing requests, about 25% have already reported they have processed deletion requests. So again, it's privacy.ca.gov to access the delete request and opt-out platform. We've got more news coming your way here on KFBK, and we have your traffic and weather as well. Iran's attacks on shipping on the Strait of Hormuz, apparently part of a political strategy. 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
4: And it's 5:30. Good afternoon. I'm Kitty O'Neill. Stories now trending. New information regarding Monday's deadly roller coaster accident in Georgia. Stockton's vice mayor stripped of his title and a special award for a special teacher in Carmichael. Right now, we've got our traffic and weather together. Dana Hess, KPK Traffic Center.
12: Also special. Right?
4: Very. Thank you very so much. So special.
12: 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And right now, we've had troubles going across the top of town because of an earlier accident, and that was at Northgate. Now westbound 80, Rayleigh Boulevard North on-ramp. We have an injury collision working there. Not many details to go along with it. It looks like CHP has been on the scene there. 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
4: Thanks, Dana. Let's check that KFBK forecast now.
9: Mainly clear tonight, low 47 to 51. Plenty of sun tomorrow, high Thursday, 86 to 90. Friday, plenty of sunshine, very warm, high 88 to 92. Saturday, sunshine, high 90 to 94. I'm AccuWeather's Andy Robb on KFBK, Sacramento's News Radio.
4: 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Your top story, new information coming out on that deadly roller coaster accident at Six Flags near Atlanta on Monday. News Nation's Blake Berman has more.
10: The New York Post reporting two other visitors tried to get on the Goliath ride around 1 o'clock that day, but were told it was closed for maintenance. Just 3 hours later, 42-year-old Assam Karim, a teacher, fell to his death from that ride. Now, while the investigation into the incident continues, the Georgia Park announcing they will be reopening on Friday, but the Goliath ride will remain closed until further notice.
4: And four other people were injured in that incident. Let's get more news with KFBK's Joe Michaels.
11: Kitty, Stockton City Council has removed Jason Lee as vice mayor and from the city's audit committee. KFBK's Dina Kodiak has more.
13: Council members voted 4-2 Tuesday night to remove the vice mayor title, with Lee not voting on that motion. A separate 6-1 vote removed him from the audit committee. Mayor Christina Fugazi said the decision was based on city business and records that raised questions about financial oversight. Lee remains the elected council member for District 6. Dina Kodiak, KFBK, Sacramento's News Radio.
11: Vice Mayor Lee offered to resign his position of vice mayor at Tuesday's meeting. The council voted to reject his resignation, then voted to remove his title of vice mayor. Lee now saying he'd like to move the conversation off City Hall and back to what's happening in Stockton's neighborhood, saying his commitment to the residents of District 6, which he continues to represent, hasn't changed. A new water plan could threaten salmon and tribal water rights in Northern California just 2 years after the last Klamath River Dam was removed. Governor Newsom's Bay Delta plan could take water from the Trinity River for Central Valley farms, leaving less cold water for salmon. The Trinity's cold water is vital for salmon. Advocates say this, plus Newsom's recent veto of a water rights bill, could further harm the Klamath Basin. The Trinity River also joins the Klamath near tribal lands, where native communities have depended on the rivers for generations. A retired Carmichael special education teacher has been awarded the title of October Educator of the Month by Congressman Ami Bera's office. Evelyn Margolin served for 25 years as a special ed teacher at Cameron Ranch Elementary School in the San Juan Unified School District, including as an inclusion specialist to expand educational opportunities for students.
14: To award Ms. Margolin, who's been recognized and continues to volunteer her time, you know, in the school district, just making sure that our teachers understand they're the unsung heroes of our community.
11: Congressman Barra says his mother served as a public educator for 35 years, making awarding Margolin the award feel especially personal. It's 5:34, and I'm Joe Michaels on the KFBK Afternoon News with Kitty O'Neill.
4: All right, thank you, Joe. And more than $46 million in federal funding headed to the Sacramento region to help repair deteriorating roads across six counties. The Sacramento Area Council of Governments has approved funding for 24 road repair projects, including resurfacing Greenback Lane in Citrus Heights and repairs along Folsom Boulevard and Ranch Cordova. Sacramento County gets the biggest share, nearly $23 million. 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
15: ABC News, I'm Dave Packer. ABC's Jim Ryan says the consumer price index for September shows prices keep rising.
16: As has been the case since the start of the U.S.-Iran war, energy prices were a major driver of the 3.7% surge in the year-over-year consumer price index last month. Coupled with higher prices for goods and services, average hourly earnings fell in August for a sixth straight month.
15: To keep up with rising prices, the government says Social Security benefits will increase 3.6%. The administration saying that'll largely kick in next year, though for some people, the increase could start hitting on December 31st. Six Flags over Georgia set to reopen on Friday, days after a man fell to his death from the Goliath roller coaster. That ride remaining closed as investigators examine what happened. What's believed to be the world's oldest shipwreck found off the coast of Turkey. The ship is thought to have been a trade vessel from the Bronze Age 4,700 years ago. This is ABC News.
4: All right, coming up, our point of discussion today that we're talking about is a very controversial public art display in San Francisco that's coming down. It's a 45-foot-tall sculpture, a metal sculpture of a nude woman. It stood near the Ferry Building for 18 months, but it is coming down. And some people find it offensive, some do not. Some see it as art, which is what its intention was. But I guess the point is, should it be out in public? Or should it be in a museum where people might expect to see something like that? You know, maybe not just outside somewhere. What do you say? #250 on your smartphone. Keyword open mic. And we'll get your thoughts on that coming up on KFBK News Radio and live everywhere on the iHeartRadio app.
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4: Let's get some traffic and weather together, and we'll start in that traffic center. 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
12: Kitty, brought to you by Luminescence. I'll get it right. Downtown to the split. Wow, 27 minutes. Northbound Cap City. It is a long slog, I'm afraid. Southbound I-5. Let me try it again. Southbound Cap City, Exposition Boulevard. We just got word of a hit and run. No injuries there. And no details beyond that. So look out. Again, southbound Cap at Expo. Split to Roseville, 10 minutes. Eastbound to 80. If you're going to Elk Grove, it's 13 minutes on I-5 and 22 minutes on 99, which has really been bogged down this afternoon. Downtown to Folsom, you got a 20-minute ride there. Eastbound 50. 25 minutes gets you out to Woodland, northbound I-5, and downtown to Davis, about 13 minutes, westbound 80. You're wondering about eastbound 80. A little sluggish between Mace and Childs. After that, looks good. 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
4: All right, thank you, Dana. And the KFBK forecast, well, it's going to be warmer tomorrow, like up around 87 or so, but it does cool down at night, so, you know, that's still good. So we'll be around 50 in the low 50s through the week for the lows, and around 87 for the next few days. So maybe this is the last push of that. Okay. So right now we've got 79 degrees in Sacramento, and Eldorado Hills has 74 degrees. In our point of discussion poll question, we're talking about this 45-foot statue, metal statue, a sculpture of a nude woman in San Francisco. It's been by the Ferry Building for about 18 months. But, you know, there have been some complaints about it because people think, you know, if you're going to have a nude statue, maybe it should be in a museum. It shouldn't just be out in public there for all to see. But we are getting your thoughts on it. And so let's...
5: A nude sculpture in public in San Francisco? Oh, the horrors. I think that's ridiculous. I ran the Beta Breaker several times, and every time I saw more than one person running the race completely naked.
4: I don't doubt that.
6: Yes, this is Paul Bunyan calling. I'm calling in regards to the 45-foot naked woman in San Francisco. Send her on up here to Klamath. We love 45-foot naked women. Send her here. Me and the Blue Ox will welcome her.
4: Ah, Paul Bunyan. Yes, that giant lumberjack, legendary folk hero. Looking for a mate, apparently. Okay. #250 on your smartphone, keyword open mic, if you have some thoughts about this. And maybe just, you know, nudity is art. Should it be in a museum, an enclosed building, or should it be out in public? #250 on your smartphone, keyword open mic. Straight ahead, Iran's attacks on shipping in the Strait of Hormuz, which reportedly part of a political strategy. We'll tell you about that on KPK News Radio, live everywhere, iHeartRadio app.
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4: So Iran has shifted its tactics to step up attacks on commercial shipping in the Strait of Hormuz. Now, according to a report published today by Reuters, the changes are part of a deliberate strategy orchestrated at the highest levels of Tehran's leadership to keep global oil prices high and directly influence the upcoming U.S. midterm elections in November. I talked with Jordana Miller. She's an ABC News correspondent living in Jerusalem.
29: Well, it looks like Iran is intensifying its attacks on oil tankers in the Strait of Hormuz and even around that waterway off the coast of Qatar, off the coast of the Emirates, and asking and directing their proxy, the Houthis, the rebel group that works out of Yemen, to intensify its attacks on Saudi Arabia, which is one of America's most important allies in the Gulf, here in the region. And with those two new tactics. It looks like the Iranians are trying to goad the president, bait him into restarting a military conflict with Iran, bait him into restarting the war, because perhaps the Iranians think this will be really harmful for the president and the GOP before the midterms. The question is, you know, will the president take the bait?
4: Yeah, and what do you think at this point, Jordana?
29: I think so far he has wisely

0: But even with all of that, the president seems to be resisting, and I think so far I think he's playing his cards wisely and not jumping into another fight with Iran at this point.
1: Yeah, you know, things seem to change almost on a daily basis, so we'll keep you posted, but that's what we're hearing today. It's 5:50 at KPK. Let's get some traffic and weather together. And Dana Hassel, it looks like we have more Engelbert Humperdinck tickets to give away.
2: 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Let me go.
1: Can I just have a night of you singing? That would be lovely.
2: You know, a half an hour would seem like a night of me singing.
1: Dana sings Engelbert. I love it.
2: In response to multiple demands.
1: Yes.
2: 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Downtown of the Split is now about 25 minutes. That means it's healing. It's getting better. Northbound Cab City. You go into Roseville. That looks good. Actually, 10 minutes eastbound 80 Douglas Boulevard. Downtown to Elk Grove, southbound I-5, 13 minutes and 20 minutes now on 99, which is also getting better, believe it or not. Yeah, that's better than it used to be. Downtown to Folsom, 20 minutes there, eastbound 50. I'm looking at it right now. Any slowing is going to be right at 99. After that, it's good to go. Downtown to Woodland, well, still about 25 minutes. Heavy traffic all the way up past El Paso, and then you're free to clear. Going to Davis, yeah, heavy. If you're getting out of the downtown area on 50, it's going to be a slow go. And that's going to basically get a little more intense when you merge with 80. But after that, starts looking better, so hang in there. 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
1: Thanks, Dana. 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
3: Clear tonight, low 47 to 51. Thursday, plenty of sun, high 86 to 90. Friday, plenty of sun, high 88 to 92. And Saturday's high 90 to 94. I'm AccuWeather's Andy Robb on KFBK, Sacramento's News Radio.
1: It's 73 in El Dorado Hills and 78 in Sacramento as we get some business and money news. It's Kelly Brothers from Cap Trust.
4: Inflation coming in a little bit hot, 3.7%. This really puts the Fed in a bind. They got weak job numbers, but they got inflation that not only is too high, but is moving higher. And of course, the big reason for this is energy, is fuel, is oil, which remains high with the war against Iran still going on to one degree or another. You got Russia and Ukraine, but no matter what it is, it has pushed the inflation rate higher, and the Fed is now in a box. Do they raise rates and weaken the job picture further, or do they sit on their hands and see how bad inflation gets? Market overall a little bit lower on that news today. Dow down 48, 51,620. NASDAQ down 500. AI stocks really hit the sell button today. The S&P 500 down 86 points or just over 1%. Gold down 60, 41.15 an ounce. 10-year bond yield 5.19%.
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1: 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And special guest Crystal Gayle. 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Good luck. Have you been following this whole thing with Kelly Clarkson? Her online criticisms of a novelty store in Brooklyn. She says she drove all the way there, wasn't treated well, couldn't buy what she wanted to, went on social media to complain about it, which seemed out of character to me for her because she seems... Anyway, store also went on social media to explain that the item she wanted, they say it wasn't for sale. Surveillance footage recovered of the incident. More from ABC's Lara Spencer.
6: Clarkson, wearing a yellow shirt and a baseball cap, browses the store, tests a kaleidoscope, then stops to examine the elaborate wooden songbird known as Molly. The grainy footage shows Clarkson waving over an employee and appearing to discuss

0: the bird. Clarkson then sets down the kaleidoscope, heads for the exit, doubles back to speak with the cashier, and leaves. About 15 minutes later, Clarkson posting the message that ignited the controversy, comparing her experience to the movie Pretty Woman.
1: And then the store also took to social media to explain the item she wanted wasn't for sale. Although Clarkson said there was a $15,000 price tag there. So the store owner, Adam Rubin, says people have now been sending in threats since the incident.
2: When Kelly came in, the shop was crowded. She was dressed like everybody else in the shop. We treated her like a normal person, but apparently that did not live up to her expectations.
1: Yeah, it's just turned into kind of a mess, really. But so now they've raised the price of the wooden songbird from $15,000, which to me kind of says they did have it for sale, to $15 million, thanks to the sudden surge in online interest. He said if the bird were to sell, he would use the proceeds to reward his employees, pay the creator, and purchase new things. So I don't know. I don't know. I don't have a dog in this race, but it sounds like it was for sale. It was for $15,000. And if anyone can buy it, it's Kelly Clarkson. But she didn't like how they treated her. They say it wasn't for sale. I don't know. What a mess. I wish they could have just worked it out between themselves. But store gets lots of attention. More to come. We've got top stories, traffic and weather. Some great aviation opportunities coming to Sacramento for area college students right here. 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
1: 6 o'clock now at KFBK. Good evening. Glad you're with us. Stories now trending. Thousands of Californians at risk of temporarily losing power as red flag weather conditions take hold. Concerns over U.S. intelligence sharing with Ukraine, or the lack of it, and felony charges being filed against an ICE agent in the Central Valley. Right now, traffic and weather together. We've got Dana Hess in the KFBK Traffic Center.
21: All right, Kitty, southbound I-5 at J Street, downtown. Two-vehicle crash in the center divide. This just happened. It's a non-injury. And also, this just happened a moment after. Northbound I-5 at 50. We have a crash there in the number one lane. 3 vehicles in this case. No word on injuries. But, again, it's northbound on I-5 at 50. Traffic already backing up because of this. Traffic on the 10s every 10 minutes, mornings and afternoons. Dana Hess, KPK News Radio, 93.1 FM, 1530 AM.
1: Thank you, and we've got your KFBK forecast.
22: Mainly clear tonight, low 47 to 51. Plenty of sun tomorrow, high Thursday, 86 to 90. Friday, plenty of sunshine, very warm, high 88 to 92. Saturday, sunshine, high 90 to 94. I'm AccuWeather's Andy Robb on KFBK, Sacramento's News Radio.
1: We've got 77 now in Sacramento. Elk Grove, 76. El Dorado Hills, 72 degrees, and your top local story.
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1: Red flag weather conditions are moving into California, forcing residents to prepare for potential power shutoffs. KPK's Delaney Joyce has details.
23: PG&E has expanded the current potential for public safety power shutoffs to 88,000 customers across 29 California counties, including more than 18,000 in Placer, El Dorado, and Amador counties through Saturday. It's an effort to mitigate high wildfire risk conditions caused by incoming high winds, low humidity, and dry vegetation in areas across the state. Red flag warnings will be in effect across much of the Sierra Range and adjacent foothill counties from midnight tonight till 10 o'clock Friday morning. Governor Gavin Newsom says the state is positioning firefighters and equipment in areas facing the greatest risk in order to keep Californians safe. Cal Fire recommends residents in at-risk wildfire locations avoid activities that could create sparks, use vehicles and equipment responsibly, and prepare for a potential evacuation. Delaney Joyce, KFBK, Sacramento's News Radio.
1: And then your top national story, more questions about U.S. intelligence sharing with Ukraine. A source in Ukraine's presidential office says the United States did share intelligence warning of incoming Russian missile strikes Tuesday night, but not for the first wave of missiles. ABC's Ian Pannell in London.
24: An advisor to Zelensky telling ABC News, for the past 2 days, we haven't received any missile threat alerts from our partners through the channels previously used. And it's not just intelligence. Military and political officials in Ukraine saying access to Elon Musk's Starlink system has suddenly been restricted, limiting Ukraine's ability to fend off Russian attacks.
1: Ukraine's President Zelensky says he feels betrayed by the U.S. The Russian barrage on Ukrainian energy facilities left more than 600,000 people without power. More news with KFPK's Joe Michaels.
0: Kitty Representative Doris Matsui's campaign is invoking California's public records law to examine the record of her congressional challenger, Sacramento City Councilwoman Mai Vang. KFPK's Matt Pacini reports.
2: Matsui's campaign filed a California Public Records Act request seeking Mai Vang's mayoral preference forms for local board appointments, aiming to challenge Vang's claim that she had no excuse for missing meetings. Matsui has criticized Vang's attendance on regional boards, while Vang counters that her heavy workload explains absences and calls the ads misleading. Matsui says Vang missed about half of 2024 monthly meetings at the Sacramento RT and Metro Air Quality Management District. It also claims Vang was replaced on the Sacramento Transportation Authority after four absences. Vang responded that she was assigned to 16 boards in 2024 and some meet on the same day. Her campaign labels the attacks desperation and says public records show she carries the heaviest council workload. Matt Pacini, KFBK, Sacramento's News Radio.
0: An ICE officer facing several charges in Fresno County arraigned today. The Fresno County DA's office charging David Gonzalez III with assault by means likely to produce great bodily injury, elder abuse, vandalism, and battery. Gonzalez is accused of assaulting a 72-year-old homeowner and the man's daughter after they found Gonzalez sleeping on their front lawn. Prosecutors say he woke up, appeared intoxicated and agitated, and attacked the homeowner. Gonzalez allegedly threw the homeowner into a parked vehicle after the man asked him to leave. Authorities say the man's daughter was also attacked after trying to intervene. The homeowner then shot Gonzalez. The woman's boyfriend, an off-duty police officer, placed Gonzalez in handcuffs before police arrived, or on-duty police arrived. Gonzalez is from McAllen, Texas. He hasn't said why he was in Fresno. He's facing up to 4 years and 8 months behind bars if convicted as charged. The Trump administration is threatening legal action against California over claims that non-citizens might be allowed to vote. KFBK's Dina Kodiak has that story.
3: The DOJ told California officials to ensure only citizens vote and gave them 48 hours to review a list of suspected non-citizens sent by the Trump administration. It's unclear if any evidence was provided. It's also unclear how many people are on the DOJ's list or how they were chosen. Ballots for anyone on the list should be withheld or not counted until their citizenship is verified, according to the DOJ. California mails ballots to all registered voters and began doing so on October 5th. Dina Kodiak, KFBK, Sacramento's News Radio.
0: It's 6:07, and I'm Joe Michaels on the KFBK Afternoon News with Kitty O'Neill.
1: Thank you, Joe. And one of San Francisco's most controversial public art displays is coming down. Crews are dismantling a 45-foot-tall sculpture of a nude woman that has stood near the Ferry Building for 18 months. KFBK's Jason Campidoni explains.
4: The 45-foot-tall, 13,000-pound metal sculpture of a nude woman has been on display for about a year and a half on San Francisco's famous Embarcadero. Sculpture's been boxed up and will be hauled off to a warehouse this week, but the final destination of the structure is unknown. When the sculpture first went up, critics said that it was too revealing and racy for a tourist destination. City officials say the statue has to come down for a new project on the Embarcadero. I'm Jason Campidonia.
1: And that is what we are talking about in your poll question today, or your point of discussion. Should that nude woman sculpture be taken down? Is that something that's reserved for museums? Or should it be out in public? And, you know, the Ferry Building, very, very public touristed area. #250 on your smartphone, keyword open mic, and we'll get more of your remarks coming up here. Right now, it's your top global and national stories. More from ABC News here on KFBK.
5: From ABC News, I'm Dave Packer. Ukraine says its U.S.-made Starlink terminals, built by Elon Musk's SpaceX, which helped control its drones, were throttled back as Kyiv endured a second consecutive night of missile attacks, and Ukraine not getting the usual advance warning from its Western partners. Zelensky in the U.K. speaking with Prime Minister Andy Burnham about how to fight the Russians.
25: We had also some difficulties. What I want to discuss with Andy about Starlink and about intelligence. I mean, a lot of different surprises on which you can't count when you have real partnership, and we count on partnership with the United States.
6: The Justice Department sent letters today to state and local election officials in California threatening legal action over a list of alleged non-citizen voters that the Trump administration claims were sent mail-in ballots for the upcoming midterms.
7: The Department of Justice gave California officials 48 hours to act on the list by verifying whether it showed non-citizens were sent mail-in ballots and to segregate any potential return ballots that may have been included until the state can verify their citizenship status. Peter Harlambus, ABC News.
6: President Trump has a doubleheader of campaign events, stumping for Republican candidates in Arizona and Montana. Between rallies, Trump with why he's spending so much time in what have been reliably Republican states.
8: So I do it to thank them. I also do it because we have some great people there that are running, and I want to make sure they win.
6: A major victory for animal rights advocates. A deal to end the horse carriage industry in New York City. Mayor Zoran Mamdani continues to push for protection for impacted workers ahead of a city council vote on the horse carriage ban, which will come next week.
9: We are having a broad conversation about what that can look like so that none of these workers and owners are the ones that are made to pay for the sunsetting of an industry.
6: You're listening to ABC News.
1: All right. And we'll get your traffic and weather together right now. See how things are doing. Dana Hess, KFDK Traffic Center.
21: Yeah, we're doing better, if that's anything. I've been brought to you by Kitchen Mart Kitchen and Bath Remodeling. And right now, downtown of the Split. Yeah, we've shaved off a few minutes. 17 minutes right now. That doesn't sound short, but it's better than it was. Heavy in Midtown and around the Marconi Curve. Now, southbound is going to be slow and go from just past El Camino Avenue until you get across the American River. Split to Roseville, looking good. 10 minutes on eastbound 80. Downtown to Elk Grove, I-5 is going to be 11 minutes. And still about 16 minutes on 99. Spotty slowing down to 47th. Then it kicks in again as you go between Mack Road and Sheldon Road. Downtown to Folsom, 18 minutes there on eastbound 50. Trip to Woodland, actually a little better now, 24 minutes. Still got a ways to go. And downtown to Davis, westbound 80, you've got an 11-minute ride for you there. 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
1: All right, thank you, Dana. Well, we've got a clear night tonight, low around 51. So we've got some nice coolness in the evening and morning. Now, tomorrow, though, going to get a lot hotter, sunny. High near about 87. It's going to be 87 for the next few days. And the lows, like mid-50s. So still, you know, not bad. Cooling off and everything. Cooler temperatures like the low 70s coming next week. And we have in Sacramento right now 77 degrees and 72 in El Dorado Hills. Okay, so San Francisco taking down the steel sculpture of a 45-foot nude woman out by the ferry building. What do you think? Should it be out in public? Should it be in a museum? Do you find it offensive? No? What do you say?
10: I don't know how many of the listeners have actually seen the 45-foot woman statue, but it's pretty cool. It's a pretty neat statue, and I'm actually kind of bummed they're taking it down. It was in a good spot. I didn't think it was that graphic, but, yeah, I mean, they'll put something else up, but it's not as it seems.
1: Mm. The callers who have seen it have said pretty much the same thing what that gentleman did.
11: Yes, just like so many of us, I love the city. I think it's the crown jewel of NorCal. Just like the million-dollar toilet they have at Twin Peaks. Can't they put the naked lady statue into the million-dollar toilet overnight? I don't know.
1: Pairing pieces of art, I guess, is what he's saying. Bound 250 on your smartphone, keyword open mic. We'll come back to that in less than half an hour. Straight ahead, we've got more of your top stories, traffic and weather together. I had a nice interview with someone from the, with a dean from Sacramento City College and about opportunities for young people in aviation here in Sacramento. Air traffic controllers, how about that? Because you used to only get that in Oklahoma. So we'll have that and more on KFK News Radio, live everywhere, iHeartRadio app.
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1: When I was out at the California Capitol Air Show this past weekend, I was very interested in the educational opportunities for young people, which is a big focus of the Air Show 501c3.
20: I'm talking with Paul Estabrook. He's the Dean for Technology and Innovation for Sacramento City College. And, of course, you hear planes in the background. It's because we're out here live. So, Paul, we're learning that Sacramento City College has this program to really help fill a need for pilots and all kinds of training that you're doing. Can you give us an idea of what's going on here?
22: Yes. So we've had four programs for quite a while. Our mechanics program has been around almost 100 years, and we've been doing a great job with that. Around 2010, we started expanding our trainings into flight technology, into air traffic control, and air dispatch. Everything is growing now. Again, our air traffic control program recently became an enhanced air traffic control program because there's such a shortage. We're now completing that training on our campus instead of sending students off to Oklahoma, which was the only place they did that finished training for many, many years. Our air dispatchers have been It's a braided program with our flight technology, and they're in great demand and need now as we're bringing on the autonomous air taxis, and more flights are flying in our skies. And our pilot program is very exciting. It's growing. It's currently a ground school. We'll remain a ground school, but once we get a FAA certification, it's a Part 141, we can partner with 141 flight schools, and then we lower costs for the students in flight training immensely, because we are a community college, and we have ways of not cutting quarters, but lowering costs for students. And all this is growing right now at Sacramento City College, and I couldn't be more excited to keep helping that continue on. And and we're here to see all the excited faces at the air show that are just excited to learn about aviation and the possibilities for them for employment.
1: So the school uses a hangar at McClellan, but the classes are at the Sac City College, but apparently it's not enough.
22: So we need to move. And right now we are currently looking deeply into moving to Mather Air Force Base, moving our hangar here, moving all our flight programs here so we can be in a kind of a central hub and manage that and grow that enrollment, because all our programs are impacted. Example is our mechanics program, 200 applicants a year, and we can only take 75.
1: Congressman Ami Bera has been very supportive of these programs for some time.
0: Absolutely. So Sac City College of Los Rios Community College District, they have all the ability to train up that next generation of air traffic controllers. So we know a lot of our air traffic controllers are retiring. Yeah, we're perfectly situated to grow that program. At Mather, you've already got a pilot training program here. One of the Taiwanese airlines trains their pilots on site right here. They're building dorms for those trainees. And then think about into the future, you're going to have air taxis, these electric vehicle taxis that'll take off and land, be really quiet, relieve our congestion. We're writing the rules with the FAA right now on what those pilot licenses would look like. They don't exist just yet. We think Sac City College, Los Rios, right here in Sacramento, we ought to be at the forefront of training all those pilots that are going to help us move around this region and around this country.
1: And that is Congressman Ami Bera, and I talked to both gentlemen there at the California Capitol Air Show this past weekend. It was spectacular. All right, let's talk to Dane Hessen.
2: Good time out there?
1: Such a great time.
2: Oh, man, you have to see it in person. I really appreciate
1: you
2: it.
1: You do. And, I had my growing up years there at Mather, yes. So it was
2: well, among many
1: very
2: others.
1: Very nostalgic, yeah.
2: So. Yeah, they were one of those brats they talk about.
1: That's what they say.
2: By the way, you know who they're getting they're trying to get for air traffic controllers now, or at least they're looking into? Gamers.
1: Oh, gamers.
2: Gamers,
1: that
2: yeah.
1: would make sense.
2: It does. But interesting. 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Well, a little better, 17 minutes. Not great yet. Northbound Cap City. Split to Roseville, 10 minutes on eastbound 80. And that's going to clear up soon. I just know it. Downtown to Elk Grove, 11 minutes on I-5. And still about 15 minutes on 99. Going to Folsom, looks really good. 18 minutes on eastbound 50. Puts you right there at Folsom Boulevard. 24 minutes downtown to Main Street in Woodland on northbound I-5. And let's see, downtown to Davis, westbound 80 is now about 9 minutes. Looks cleared up, actually, both ways coming to or going from Davis. Hey, Sacramento, did you know many landlines are going away in 2027? Keep your number with Community Phone, the home phone that just works. No internet required. Copper landlines may be going away, but Community Phone is here to stay. Learn more at communityphone.org. 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
1: Thanks, Dana. Let's get a look at that KFBK forecast.
3: Clear tonight, low 47 to 51. Thursday, plenty of sun, high 86 to 90. Friday, plenty of sun, high 88 to 92. And Saturday's high 90 to 94. I'm AccuWeather's Andy Robb on KFBK, Sacramento's News Radio.
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4: Social Security cost of living adjustment is in place, 3.6%. That will happen for you next year. Of course, we also heard today that CPI is at 3.7%. So you're really not even covering the increase in prices we've seen across the board because of oil and energy prices. And also we know where they're not covering because if you look at people on Social Security, their biggest expense is health care. And health care's inflation rate is almost double the headline rate. So you're getting something, but it's not quite covering the way prices have gone up. Market overall today, a little bit lower. AI selling off as well. Wondering, investors wondering, are they getting the timing right on AI? And that's going to happen. AI is going to, it's going to be volatile to the upside and the downside. Dow down 48 points, 51,620. NASDAQ down 500. The S&P down 86 points, or just over 1%. Gold down 60, 41.15 an ounce. 10-year bond yield 5.19%.
1: All right. And our thanks to Kelly Brothers there again at Cap Trust.
5: Building a better Sacramento on the KFBK Afternoon News with Kitty O'Neill, presented by Meta Subaru.
1: Well, there's a remarkable light show experience inside the Cathedral of the Blessed Sacrament in downtown Sacramento. It's called Luminescence. It's presented in cathedrals all over the world. I talked with spokesperson Clayton Ferguson.
6: It takes an extraordinary amount of work to put a show like this together. The beauty of it is that we get to really get a bunch of creatives together in a room and come up with a story that tells the story of Sacramento and the Cathedral of the Blessed Sacrament, and come up with something that hopefully creates an opportunity to people to experience awe and wonder and beauty and joy again.
1: It's where technology meets historical architecture.
6: We like to say that it's kind of blending the old and the new. The best architects and the artisans were hired by these churches, 150 years ago. But we're using the artists of our day. So to kind of the technology of the old and new, to kind of put the best together. And it's a beautiful moment when they collide.
1: And there's a local charitable component.
6: And it was part of our first discovery that the churches were rather empty. So we're always thrilled to drive new people to come into the doors. So that's one of the first conversations we have. But we're also able to drive funds to the church and also, welcome more people down to Sacramento who may not have been downtown for a little while, right? But no, there actually is a component where the church is able to benefit from this.
1: As for the run of the show,
6: I'm going to drop some news right here. We've had a really great opening so far, but we are announcing that we're going to stay through the end of the year. It's been a great run so far, but we're adding a Christmas overlay. It's adding Christmas carols, and we're going to be putting that up on I think Friday, that we're going to be staying around, and there's a Christmas element to the show that's going to start, I think, mid-November.
1: Yeah, it's luminescence.com. And again, the Cathedral of the Blessed Sacrament is on K there around 11th, downtown. And boy, I've seen it, and I think the Christmas show will be amazing. So, there's more at KFBK.com, the afternoon news with Kitty O'Neill.
6: We're not necessarily trying to change the world here, but I think that having a moment of beauty in this world that we're living in, I think we need to find ways to see the good.
1: Yeah. All right. Clayton Ferguson there from Luminescence. And still to come on the KFBK Afternoon News, more of your top stories, traffic and weather together. We'll get more of your thoughts on the removal of the big nude woman statue in San Francisco. Much more on KFBK News Radio, live everywhere, iHeartRadio app.
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1: 6:30 at KFBK, and I'm Kitty O'Neill. Glad you're here. Good evening. And stories now trending. A major cost of living adjustment for Social Security recipients. A nice boost there. The fate of flock cameras in Auburn on hold. And rabies found in El Dorado County wildlife, and officials are warning their pet owners. Let's get some traffic and weather together right now. Dana Hess, KFBK Traffic Center.
2: Thanks so much, and a couple of accidents just boiling up here. 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Somebody else is saying just west of Madison Avenue. Anyway, we have a crash there. A couple of vehicles involved. They should be on the shoulder. Looks like a non-injury. And Placerville, this is going to be eastbound 50, Point View Drive off-ramp. Collision reported there as well. Not many details to pass along. Just be aware of that. Again, eastbound 50 at Point View. 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
1: All right, thanks, Dana. 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
23: Mainly clear tonight, low 47 to 51. Plenty of sun tomorrow, high Thursday, 86 to 90. Friday, plenty of sunshine, very warm, high 88 to 92. Saturday, sunshine, high 90 to 94. I'm AccuWeather's Andy Robb on KFBK, Sacramento's News Radio.
1: Yep, starting to cool down as it's doing now. We have 75 in Sacramento right now. Roseville has 75 degrees. Your top story, the Social Security Administration today announcing the largest cost of living adjustment to benefits in years. News Nation's Nicole Burley has more.
24: Starting in January, upwards of 70 million Americans will see the 3.6% benefit increase, or about $75 more per month on average. That change coming amid persistent inflation amounts to the largest cost of living adjustment, or COLA, since 2023.
1: The Labor Department also released inflation figures for September that rose more than expected. More news now with KFPK's Joe Michaels.
12: Kitty, the city of Auburn delaying a decision on police license plate cameras. KFPK's Dina Kodiak reports.
13: The city council voted unanimously on Tuesday to continue the matter while staff gathers more information and develops a community survey. The proposed FLOX system has drawn questions about data sharing, privacy, and access by outside agencies. Council members say they want additional public input before deciding whether to move forward. No new vote date was announced. Dina Kodiak, KFBK, Sacramento's News Radio.
12: El Dorado County officials are urging people to safeguard their pets and stay away from wildlife that's acting strangely. This after confirming four cases of rabies in the area this year. KFBK's Matt Passini has the story.
14: Four rabid animals were found in the county this year, two bats and two skunks. California recorded 252 positive cases last year. Officials say you should avoid animals showing unusual behavior like aggression, lack of fear, disorientation, or difficulty walking. California requires dogs to be rabies vaccinated and licensed. Cats are strongly recommended. If exposed, you should wash the area immediately with soap and water for 15 minutes, seek medical care, and report the incident to animal services. Post-exposure treatment can prevent the disease, but rabies is almost always fatal once symptoms appear. Matt Passini, KFBK, Sacramento's News Radio.
12: Sugar Bowl Resort in the Tahoe area is using a new snowmaking machine that will enable it to open earlier and stay open longer. The machine is called Snow Factory, and we're told, Kitty, it can produce snow in temperatures as warm as 60 degrees.
1: Wow, how about that?
12: For those who appreciate such things.
1: Yes, thank you, Joe. Okay, we'll come back with our point of discussion. Final time, we're talking about a piece of art in San Francisco, 45-foot metal sculpture of a nude woman that has been controversial. It's being taken down. And we've just been asking you, do you find, art, nudity offensive when it's out in public? Should it be in a museum? Is it, different to have it behind walls as opposed to just outside? It's been outside the Ferry Building there in San Francisco, which is a very popular touristed area. Anyway, #250 on your smartphone, keyword open mic. We'll get your final calls coming up on KFPK News Radio, live everywhere on the iHeartRadio app.
15: Went to the bathroom, back in a minute. Hey, it's Pat coming up on the Pat Walsh Show. We're celebrating 13 years of the Pat Walsh Show. We'll have a little fun with that coming up 7 to 10 p.m. Hope you'll join us.
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3: What's the doomsday clock, Josh?
4: So the doomsday clock is a metaphorical clock that is overseen by the Bulletin of Atomic Scientists. It's a graphic representation of how close humanity is to self-inflicted disaster.
3: They move the second hand on the clock forward to 89 seconds to midnight, which means it's the closest that clock has ever been to midnight since they started.
4: In 1947, when the U.S. and Russia were starting the Cold War, it was 7 minutes to midnight. We're now less than 2 minutes away from midnight. The furthest away it was from midnight was 1991, after the Soviet Union dissolved. It was all the way back from 17 minutes to midnight.
3: I think it's a valuable thing because it just raises awareness every year with people. Just another thing to kind of say, hey, like, we're not headed in the right direction as humanity goes.
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1: 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Traffic and weather together right now. Dana Hess, KFBK Traffic Center.
2: Right now. Wow.
1: Right now.
2: We're to delay it a little. 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And right now, 9 minutes downtown of the split, northbound Camp City, pretty much cleaned up. Split to Roseville, also 9 minutes. Eastbound 80, maybe even 8 minutes. Wow. Downtown Elk Grove is 11 minutes on I-5 and about, 12 minutes on 99. So it's getting there. Hang on. Downtown Folsom looks great. 18 minutes there. Eastbound 50. 21 minutes to Woodland. Northbound I-5. What traffic we have is going to be, at least it was in the downtown area. That's disappearing. It's still a little slow as you approach the split. And out to Davis, 8 minutes there. No delays at all, either direction. 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Traffic on the 10s every 10 minutes, mornings and afternoons. 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
1: All right, thanks, Dana. So we'll have a nice cool night, as we've had, and cool morning. But then tomorrow it's going to get a little hotter, around 87 degrees. In fact, we'll be at 87 almost through the rest of the week. But, you know, in the 50s at night and in the morning, so that'll help. Into the 70s, though, next week. Right now, we are looking at 74 degrees in Sacramento and Fair Oaks at 75 degrees. So our poll question today, our point of discussion has been this 45-foot tall sculpture, metal sculpture of a nude woman in San Francisco. It's been by the Ferry Building for 18 months, and it is being taken down now because it has been somewhat controversial. We're just getting your thoughts.
19: If the statue in San Francisco is truly art, move it inside of some type of museum, and then that way those who don't want to see such a thing won't have it forced on them when they're out in public. People can choose to go see it.
1: That seems right to me. Here's someone who saw it, though.
20: I thought it was great when I visited San Francisco. I didn't think it was offensive at all. It was art.
1: Yeah, and that's what a lot of people have been saying as well. And then, of course, we have some humor.
22: 45 feet tall? Really? Tear down, or either add 5 more feet and call it homage to the attack of 50-foot woman.

0: an old Tube song. When he brought it up, I thought, oh my gosh, Attack of the 50. They just don't write them like that anymore, do they? Thanks everybody that called in. Appreciate it. I think most people thought, I don't think there was a most people thought, frankly. I think they were kind of all over the map. People who saw it said they thought it was art and fine. But some said, you know, maybe it should be in a museum. You know, for kids and stuff, possibly. Okay, not to have it out in public, but to have it behind walls. We still have more to come. There is a Farm to School Summit going on this week here in Sacramento. Then the handoff to the Pat Walsh Show. 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
0: The 2026 California Farm to School Summit, taking place in Sacramento this week, celebrating 5 years of transforming school meals, benefiting students, families, farmers, and local economies. Alexa Nordstadt is the executive director at the Center for Ecoliteracy.
9: The Center for Ecoliteracy has been working at the intersection of education, food, and sustainability for over 30 years. Our work's really been rooted in a simple idea that some of the most powerful learning happens when we connect the classroom, the cafeteria, and the garden. We convene a network of over 175 school districts in the state. We call it our California Food for California Kids Network. And those districts share a commitment to sourcing more local food from local farms, to preparing more of those meals freshly and increasing those really important educational opportunities for their students. And just for a quick stat, those 175 school districts, they reach more than 40% of the students in the state, which is really remarkable.
0: Yeah, many of the districts in our area. And can you go a little more in depth about the relationship between a good, healthy school meal and the educational success of a student?
9: Oh, my goodness. How much time do you have? You know, a hungry student cannot learn. And you can ask any teacher that, and they'll tell you the same thing. It's a complicated problem, but California is proving that we can feed every student while also improving what's on the tray. The Farm to School program has already funded 375 projects, reaching over 4 million students.
0: Yeah, and just in the Sacramento area, in Sacramento City Unified, they're partners with regional farms and ranches and bakeries to source a lot of their food. They operate their own 1-acre farm and cooking.

0: Also split to Roseville, 8 minutes, as well eastbound 80, and you're Douglas Boulevard. Heading south, I-5, 11 minutes, 10 minutes on 99 to Elk Grove Boulevard, so they have cleared up. Downtown to Folsom is 18 minutes on eastbound 50, near Folsom Boulevard. 20 minutes to Woodland, and that's from downtown, northbound I-5, and 8 minutes downtown to Davis. Let's see, it's going to be westbound 80. I'm looking at a report of a fire, Watt Avenue, north on-ramp at Longview. Looks like a possible homeless encampment there. Traffic break to westbound 50 at 5 Mile Road. And I'm not sure exactly why. We'll get the details here if we can. And I'm not sure why. CHP is going to be there, though, so watch out. Westbound 50, 5 Mile Road. California, your ballot is on its way. 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
1: Thank you, Dana. 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
2: Clear tonight, low 47 to 51. Thursday, plenty of sun, high 86 to 90. Friday, plenty of sun, high 88 to 92. And Saturday's high 90 to 94. I'm AccuWeather's Andy Robb on KFBK, Sacramento's News Radio.
1: Okay, so cooling down tonight and pretty warm tomorrow, but 72 in Sacramento right now, Granite Bay at 71. Business and money news one more time tonight. 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
3: Bank of America, interesting earnings report for them, especially when you consider they had to announce that they had to pay a $1 billion fine because of their lax anti-money laundering practices. They also said they had hired 1,000 contractors to patch up software flaws that were exposed by Anthropic's Mythos AI software. So Bank of America in the thick of it right now in terms of AI. We also got an inflation number, which wasn't good. CPI coming in at 3.7%. That was higher than expected and puts the Fed in a box. And if you have Social Security, you're going to get a raise. It's 3.6% next year, so not quite enough to cover the increase in prices, but close. Dow down 48, 51,620. NASDAQ down 500 points as AI stocks really took it on the chin today. The S&P 500 down just over 1%. Gold down 60, 41.15 an ounce. 10-year bond yield, 5.19%.
1: All right. Thanks to Kelly Brothers there. Well, President Trump continues his campaign blitz across several states that are historically safe havens for Republican candidates. But as News Nation's Trevor Shirley reports, unexpectedly tight races have GOP strategists on edge.
4: And now some reports say top GOP campaign officials are rethinking where to spend their campaign money, as some of the races they expected to win don't appear to be going their way.
5: President Donald Trump's campaign strategy remains focused on historically safe states for Republicans. On Tuesday night, he campaigned for GOP Senate candidate Dan Sullivan in a historically safe state.
6: Just 21 days from now, Alaska is going to defeat the radical left Democrats.
5: The president's stop in Alaska continues his cross-country campaign crusade to shore up candidates facing unexpectedly tight races. But some reports citing GOP strategists and lawmakers say the president's insistence on making the midterms about himself is hurting the very candidates he's trying to help.
6: And nobody's done more for Alaska than Donald J. Trump, that I can tell you.
5: Vice President J.D. Vance flew to Texas Tuesday to rally support for GOP Senate candidate Ken Paxton, who's locked in a dead heat with Democrat James Tallarico.
7: Some of the biggest corporations in the world have all the money, all the lawyers, and all the power. But Ken Paxton decided to take them on to fight for Texas.
5: Politico also reports that now a top GOP super PAC has pulled money from House races Republicans don't think are winnable, instead putting those resources into more competitive matchups. Democrats say they see potential in North Carolina, Kansas, Ohio, Iowa, and Nebraska.
8: We are competing in states that a year ago weren't even on the map, and in some states where Donald Trump won by high double digits in the last election.
4: President Trump also continues his red state campaign appearances today with stops in Arizona and Montana. Reporting in Washington, I'm Trevor Shirley.
1: All right, just ahead, we'll have more of your top stories.

0: Stories, traffic and weather. We'll have the handoff from the afternoon news to the Pat Wall Show. We do want to thank Joe Michaels, executive producer, managing our editor's desk today. And our tech producer has been Tyler Fadden, under the watchful eye of Kylie Brooks. So thank you to you both. And coming up, the handoff to the Pat Wall Show on KPK News Radio, live everywhere, iHeartRadio app.
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0: And at 7 o'clock, story's now trending. Good evening, I'm Kitty O'Neill. PG&E expanded the current potential for public safety power shutoffs to 88,000 customers across 29 California counties, including more than 18,000 in Placer, El Dorado, and Amador counties through Saturday. This, of course, is in an effort to mitigate the high wildfire risk conditions caused by incoming high winds, low humidity, and dry vegetation. 4 days after a man fell to his death on a roller coaster, Six Flags over Georgia preparing to reopen. The man died Monday on what's called the Goliath ride, which will remain closed as the park reopens Friday. Six Flags also shut down 9 similar roller coasters at other parks as a precaution. And Social Security checks are going up. Benefits increased by 3.6% in January, the largest cost of living adjustment in 3 years. Let's get some traffic and weather together for you right now. KFPK Traffic Center, Bob Williams. No, and Joe Salvatore.
16: 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Things looking pretty slow on the Cap City Freeway right now. Westbound is a slow ride between Cal Expo and E Street. Eastbound also tapping the brakes between American River and Cal Expo. Eastbound 50, that's looking good now between Stockton Boulevard out to 65th Street. 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Traffic every 10 minutes, mornings and afternoons. 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
0: All right, and we've got that KFPK forecast for you now. It looks like we're going to get some more, I'm not going to say hot, but warm, some warm weather. Okay, well, I'll tell you about it. So today I think we were, you know, low 80s. Tomorrow's going to be 87 degrees and about 87 through the week. But, you know, it does cool down, certainly. Not as cool as it has been, but we're going to be in the mid-50s or so for the lows. So, you know, at night and in the morning. But, yeah, a string of 87 days, probably through the weekend. And then we cool down. So right now we've got 72 in Sacramento. Elk Grove has 69 and Chico 72. There you go. 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
17: Yay.
0: Yay.
17: A string of 87 days for what? I'm sorry. For
0: like two through Sunday, I think.
17: For what?
0: For Sacramento.
17: For a string of what?
0: 87 degree days.
17: Oh.
0: So 87 tomorrow, Friday, Saturday, Sunday, and then Monday. Oh, no. Looks like it could be raining.
17: It could be, huh?
0: Yeah.
17: I saw that. I noticed that. Huh. How are you?
0: I'm okay.
17: Yeah?
0: Yeah.
17: Very good.
0: How are you?
17: Hear that. I am good. I handed out trick-or-treats tonight, the Reese's Peanut Butter Cups.
0: Look, a treat.
17: Yeah.
0: Tonight?
17: Early. Yeah.
0: How come so early?
17: Because I'm in a really Halloween-y mood.
0: Is this why I got
17: you handing out treats every day, I think. Yeah, everyone like who doesn't like a Reese's peanut butter
0: cup? Who doesn't?
17: You know?
0: Yeah.
17: So yeah, did that and then today's a big day on my show
0: that I wasn't aware of.
17: Yeah. Well, I can't expect everyone. To me, it's a thing. But to anyone else, whatever.
0: Yeah.
17: 13 years of doing this show today, Kitty.
0: 13 lucky years.
17: 13. That's right.
0: Oh, okay.
17: That's right. Where are my lucky 13?
0: That is amazing.
17: 13 years on this show.
0: Can't believe it's been 13, though, because I remember when the whole thing started.
17: Mm-hmm.
0: That was 13 years ago.
17: Yep. Yikes. Still remember my first topic and
0: what was your
17: how
0: first,
17: nervous
0: are you
17: I was.
0: Talk about that later.
17: About what my first topic was? Well.
0: You want to save that
17: it was
0: for
17: right
0: later?
17: No, it's no big. No, it was right after I assured everyone I would not be talking about too much about, like, politics and sports, because I was the sports guy and I didn't want everyone to think it was going to be a sports show, you know? So I won't be doing a lot of that necessarily, at least for a while.
0: Uh-huh.
17: But then I'll kick back into that a little bit.
0: Okay.
17: And then right away, what do? Trying to force the Redskins to get rid of their, you know, the term Redskins. is my first topic.
0: Really? Was, okay. Yeah. That was 13 years ago.
17: Broke that rule immediately.
0: Woof.
17: Yeah. 13 years ago. Little Danny Snyder was in the news.
0: Well, just because you were a sports guy, I mean, you know, sports comes into just regular daily conversation and for a lot of people. So
17: yeah,
0: it's not like
17: it does.
0: Yeah.
17: It's not like we dwell.
0: Yeah.
17: And we don't even go too deep. We do the fringes of it, you know, the interesting stories surrounding it.
0: Were you a music DJ?
17: Yes.
0: Yeah, see, and you still talk about music too.
17: I still talk about music. That's right. Yes.
0: That's okay.
17: Yes, it is.
0: You weave all those things in.
17: Yeah, why not? That comes up in conversation.
0: A lot.
17: Music comes up.
0: Musophile, I know.
17: Comes up. Things, you know, happen. You and I were talking earlier about the Tubes.
0: I know.
17: You know? Tubes, we both realize that we're both big fans of deep cuts.
0: Yeah.
17: Piece by Piece.
0: Piece by Piece, my favorite Tube song. Yeah.
17: Tip of My Tongue is another one of my
0: people. Yeah, that's a great one. Yeah.
17: You know? And I went out and listened to Piece by Piece out there after you mentioned that.
0: Okay.
17: Just to remind myself of how good that song is.
0: I mean, that was good lyrics, as I recall.
17: Yeah.
0: Very thoughtful lyrics. I mean, he has silly, crazy, like the one we played, Attack of the 50-Foot Woman, but...
17: Oh, my God, that's great.
0: Yeah.
17: It's so great, which leads me right perfectly into one of the things I want to talk about tonight. Now, we've been wanting to talk about it, but you know, but there was the movie, The Attack of the 50-Foot Woman, right?
0: Like back in the 50s or something.
17: Yes.
0: Which is what inspired the song.
17: God, I love that era of bad science fiction movies. I just love it. They're so campy and so crazy.
0: Super, yeah.
17: That there's something about... You know, the giant crab thing, or the giant spider, or the blob, or whatever, or the astro zombies, that I just love that stuff. So we'll talk about some of those, the attack of the 50-foot woman. And look, if they're going to take down the statue, the naked statue.
0: Yes.
17: That's a whole thing.
0: Yes. We were talking quite a bit about that.
17: That's why that came up today.
0: That's right.
17: There's some other naked statues in my neck of the woods. I hope they don't take them down.
0: In your neck of the woods? There are naked statues?
17: Yeah, they're giant. People
0: what?
17: Know if you're up in Auburn, you know exactly what I'm talking about.
0: Are you
17: about.
0: Talking about animals?
17: No. No.
0: Like big bears and stuff?
17: Nah, there's one guy up there letting it all hang out. And then there's the nude archers. Oh, absolutely.
0: Seriously?
17: Absolutely. They're probably 100 feet tall. I don't know, maybe taller.
0: What?
17: Yes, they are.
0: Why do I not know of this? People were bagging on San Francisco for nudity. Jeez, Pat's hood, doesn't even hold a candle.
17: Apparently. I know. You want to see giant nude statues come to my hood? That's where it's happening, man. Science. Come on. You're looking for a giant nude statue.
0: Wow.
17: Yeah, anyhow. So that one wasn't even that revealing. So anyhow, we'll talk about some of that kind of stuff. Scott Robinson coming in for my little anniversary.
0: Love
17: show
0: Scott.
17: Tonight. Yeah. Attack of the Giant Crabs will do that tonight. the stuff I found in my drawer, I've been carrying that with me, teasing that for like days now. One of our coworkers, I found his CD in my drawer. We'll play a cut off one of our coworkers' CD. I need to get to that tonight. I've been teasing
0: really?
17: That.
0: One of our coworkers has a CD? They're like that they made?
17: Mm-hmm.
0: Besides me?
17: Mm. Yeah, besides you, yes.
0: Who would that be, I wonder?
17: I'll tell you off air.
0: Okay.
17: All right?
0: Uh-huh.
17: We'll just have a little fun.
0: Right.
17: 7 to 10 on the
0: Perfect.
17: Pat Wall Show.
0: Big anniversary show, everybody. 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

0: I'm just saying goodbye to Kitty over here. How are you? Hey, how's everyone doing tonight? Happy Wednesday. Such a pleasure to hang out with you guys for 13 years now. 13 years. We've been hanging out together 7 to 10 p.m. now for 13 years. That is awesome, man. Can't believe it. Very lucky in that regard. Lucky to have Lexi. There she is. There's Lexi over there, willing to take your phone calls. Willing and ready to take phone calls tonight. In case you have something on your mind, we get to. Scott Robinson, who is usually in here on Tuesday nights, is joining us on a Wednesday night.
1: Hey there, neighbor.
0: In studio. How are you?
1: I'm good, brother. I'm good. Congratulations. 13 years.
0: 13 years we've been holding down the fort. 7 to 10.
1: Outstanding.
0: Remember, it used to be Sean Hannity reruns.
1: Oh, yeah.
0: Someone's out there going, yeah, I wish it still was. Man, when are you going to get back to Sean Hannity again? Come on, man. This guy's silly. So that's okay. Proud of that. I'm looking at, I've got my happy second anniversary sticker here that I found. Happy second anniversary. And here's the, apparently we did two versions of the second anniversary. I don't know how I found those in my bottom drawer over there as they were cleaning out. They're doing some remodeling and all. But hey, Scott is here. We'll have a few things to chat about. And chatting with you is always one thing I really look forward to. So we're also enjoying the bag of Reese's Peanut Butter Cups. I don't know how anyone eats more than one of these things.
1: Or you can't.
0: Any kind of sweet. Like, I can only handle so much. Like, I'm not even halfway through this, and I had to take a break.
1: It's just so happened that you have Reese's Peanut Butter Cups. I love those things. And like you say, I can't eat one.
0: No.
1: I have been so good for the past year.
0: I can. You can eat more than one?
1: Oh, yeah. Easily. And if you freeze them, even better. You got to put them if they last that long.
0: Yeah, right. My mom used to freeze the Big Hunk. Remember the Big Hunk?
1: Ooh, I do remember.
0: That thing would come. That thing was like metal. It was so hard. If you actually tapped it on something, it would just it was so brittle. But if you tried to bite in it, you know, you're definitely losing your teeth. But
1: hey, Mom, where's the hammer? I don't know. Use the big chunk bar.
0: Yeah. You kids stay away from my frozen Big Hunk. I can hear her now. All right, Mom. Dang it. All right. Anyhow, 916-921-1530. Scott's here, 800-834-1530. Couple of people on the line. We'll go ladies first. Epiphany from Rio Vista. Hi there, Epiphany.
2: I'm going to give it my best Marilyn Monroe shot, okay?
0: Oh, God.
2: Happy birthday, Mr. President of the Pat Walsh Show. Happy birthday, Mr. President of the Pat Walsh Show. Happy birthday to 13 years.
0: Yeah.
2: And you hopefully haven't had many tears.
0: Hey. Thank you so much.
1: Love it. Epiphany, love it.
0: Ladies and gentlemen, appearing here tonight on the Pat Walsh Show anniversary show. Thank you.
2: Wait till you see my signage on the car. I went gold on this Make America Kind and Make America Care, and he says, not MAGA. People love my sign. I said, honk if you agree, and then I put on there, and then buy a hat.
0: Are people honking?
2: Yes.
0: Good.
2: They are, especially the people from a different ethnicity. Because they don't like Mr. White Man.
0: Okay. Let's come on.
2: No, all seriously.
0: Right. All right. Well, let's not get into all that here. I'm in a really good mood and all of that stuff. But that's, you know what?
2: It's not to be in a good mood. That's what Mac is about. Everybody.
0: Sure.
2: It's not nobody. It's everybody. So I'm looking forward to seeing you tomorrow. You just got to give me the details. I will be in Sacramento.
0: Well, no. It's a phone dealio. It's a phone thing.
2: Okay.
0: Yeah.
2: Okay. What's
0: all right. Huh? Well, we'll talk about it later.
2: Okay.
0: All right.
2: Well, you have fun. You have fun tonight. Okay.
0: Hey, go get honked at. All right.
2: I love your show.
0: Thank you, right. Epiphany. You're awesome. Okay. You're fantastic.
2: Yeah, you too.
0: Keep honking at her. 916-921-1530. 800-834-1530. It is Chainsaw. Our mutual friend, Scott, joining us right now from beautiful Idaho. Hello, Chainsaw.
3: Hey, bro. Hi, Scott. How you doing tonight?
1: Hey there, brother.
0: Excellent. Thank you.
3: Yeah, I had to call in on your anniversary show. There have just been so many special moments that you and I have had on the show. I don't know if you were able to review the old the program about what he was described as, but he could hear the honk of a vehicle and tell you exactly what you were driving.
0: Oh, yeah. Yes, the car horn psychic. It was the car horn psychic. He could not only, if you honked your horn, he could tell you the model and even the color of your car. And he did that for you. And when you called in from Idaho, Chainsaw.
3: Yep. And I had my grandson with me, and my grandson, when he described what I was driving, you could hear my grandson in the background hollering, "No way!"
0: I miss the car horn psychic.
3: That was one of the best call-ins that I ever did, and then have my grandson there to witness it. Just that was the icing on the cake. It was absolutely fantastic. And I always love calling you guys, and away from the show, I enjoy spending time with you there at TR and enjoying what we enjoy.
0: Thank you, my friend. Yeah, nice cigar. Make sure to speak into that Beyond the Humidor, Scott Robinson's podcast. Chainsaw, you're a good man. We miss you in our neck of the woods. And we love that you're still listening after all these years. You've been listening for all these years. You're dedicated.
3: I'm so happy for the iHeartRadio program where I can. I mean, there was, 5 or 6 years ago, I was traveling to the East Coast to pick up a pair of horses for our carriage company, and you made the trip go so much faster being able to call in and listen to the stories and stuff while I'm driving down the road going to and coming from the East Coast.
0: Oh.
3: So much.
0: That makes me so happy. I mean, Chainsaw, thank you. That is exactly what I hope for. And it's how I imagine it. I've always imagined the show like that. I've imagined it, people driving, they're driving somewhere. Some people are very kind. They listen at home, Tommy. But at the same time, the people that are driving, for some reason, when I think of talk radio, I think of that in my mind. I think of like I used to think, geez, how come there's not something on the radio that's not just, why is this only sports? Why is this only religion? Why is this only politics? How come that's all, how come we can't just talk about things we all talk about and kind of mix it up a little bit and change it up? So, for the fact that people have gravitated towards this show
3: You mix it up a lot.
0: Thanks. That's all. Hey, that's fantastic. Chainsaw, thank you. You're very kind and a great listener, and I appreciate your loyalty to my show and your friendship. All right?
3: You betcha, bro, and we'll see you next time in Cali.
0: Thanks, man. More to come. Hang in there if you're on the phone lines. It's the Pat Walsh Show.
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0: 7:24. Wednesday night, Pat Walsh Show. How you doing? First band I ever saw live, right there. Nazareth. Dan McCafferty, vocalist Nazareth, born in the state in 46. If you're celebrating a birthday today, happy birthday. It is our 13th anniversary here on the Pat Walsh Show, and we're glad to be sharing it with you. Thank you, Scott Robinson is here, who joins us usually on a Tuesday night. He's here good enough to be here on a Wednesday night to kind of celebrate with us on the show. And thank you guys for being there. Let's go to Vinny's in Gold River. Hello, Vinny.
1: Hey, Pat. Happy anniversary, brother.
0: Thank you so much. Appreciate that.
1: Great job. We love you. Now, my thing was I wanted to correct you because it wasn't the attack of the 60-foot woman. It was the attack of the 50-foot woman.
0: Did I say 60?
1: Yeah, you did, and you got it confused with Brittany Gardner's white cousin. Anyway, yeah, man, I had the posters and everything. I had that Raquel Welch. I had Farrah Fawcett.
0: Oh yeah,
1: you know, Linda Ronstadt. You know, and Jerry Brown. Anyway,
0: Hasten Down the Wind. Hasten Down the Wind. Come on, Vinny, best album cover. Linda Ronstadt.
1: You know, you're at. No, love her to death. I mean, awesome.
0: Yeah.
1: And anyway, my parents saw those posters, and my mom goes, "What's going on?" And my dad goes, "Hey, she's not gay." Okay? Anyway, so. Pat, love you. I'm going to leave you with that.
0: Thank you.
1: To the rest of the people. Keep up the good bumper music, and happy anniversary, brother.
0: Thank you, Vinny. Thank you very much. Everyone had the Farrah Fawcett poster. My mom bought me the Jacqueline Smith poster.
2: Oh, there you go.
0: I love Farrah, but I was a Jacqueline Smith fan. Kate, who was the other one? Kate.
2: Kate Jackson.
0: Yeah, man, she didn't get the love she deserves. Man, yeah. The underrated angel. Let's go to Douglas up there in Endicott, Washington. Douglas, always a pleasure.
3: Hey, happy anniversary, Pat.
0: Thank you, brother.
3: I got to tell you, it's great. Great show you guys run. I mean, I haven't been listening that long, but you've been on 13 years. It's easy to understand why.
0: Thank you.
3: I mean, you talk about these different experiences and these places and these times people had to do it. It ain't in my wheelhouse. It drops right through the roof of my wheelhouse. It's wonderful, man, to get to jump on your Wayback Machine.
0: Thanks.
3: You know what? I got to tell you, dude, you're going to stay the emperor of the airwaves because, you know, people don't got to go anywhere else. You know what they don't get much of on the radio? It's what you got right here. It's just a hard-working, red-blooded, God-fearing American man. True, Pat. Giving his God-honest opinion about what he thinks is right.
0: Thank you.
3: And it's like, you know what?
0: Thank you.
3: It's clean, and it's proper, and it's highly respected. And we don't get enough of it, and you're going to be on for a good long time, my brother.
0: Thank you, Douglas.
3: That's all I can say.
0: Thank you so much.
3: I love you. God bless America and the Americans, and praise God, and keep up the good work, Pat. I love you.
0: Thank you so much. Love you too, Douglas. Thank you so much. What a nice thing to say. You guys are the best. This is the reason I'm on the air. Because you guys listen to some of that stuff. You know, we try to, I don't know, we just try to do something else here. Yeah, sometimes we're going to go off on things that matter. We do that. Because we care. We're paying attention, but we just like to shake it up a little bit. We like to do things a little bit different, you know? Have a little fun sometimes. Vince has been a great listener now for a number of years. And one of the people that I've had the pleasure of meeting through this show. And it's always nice to talk to you, Vince. Thank you for your loyalty to the show, man.
4: Thank you, Sir Pat, and greetings also to Sir Scott, and last but not least, Miss Lexi.
5: Hey there, Vince.
4: Thanks for having me on the air. And I wanted to point out that the Pat Walsh Show, as of tonight, is now officially a teenager. Make what you will out of that.
0: That's true. That's true. Oh my God, that's right.
4: Yeah.
0: Remember when you were a kid, how long it took to be a teenager? And we have done that now. Kids who were born when my show started are now teenagers. I hadn't even thought about it like that, Vince. That's pretty good.
4: Well, I'm a weird kind of guy, and I think about stuff that's the kind of stuff I drum up in my mind all the time.
0: That's pretty good.
4: I also wanted to mention the Bozo the Clown sound bites that you shared last night.
0: Yeah.
4: I believe Bozo originated as a book record for kids. and Pinto Colvig was the voice actor for Bozo, and Pinto Colvig also appeared as Bozo the Clown in one of the earliest Bozo TV shows, 1949, I believe. But also, this is pretty important, Pinto Colvig was the original voice of Walt Disney's Goofy.
0: Oh, really? I what's his name again?
4: Pinto. Okay. Pinto like the car, and Colvig.
0: Okay.
4: Colvig spelled C-O-L-V-I-G.
0: Okay. Okay.
4: If you hear a soundbite of the record, you'll recognize the Goofy voice in the original Bozo.
0: Because I wasn't exactly sure who that was. It was the original. I always thought that I didn't think he was the first, but I thought he was one of the first. Was Willard Scott, who used to be on Good Morning America, whatever. But it seemed like Willard Scott played Bozo really early on too. So maybe he took over for old Pinto there, huh?
4: Well, you know what? Scott was one of the Bozos, but Bozo became a franchise. Towns throughout the country had their own Bozo.
0: I've known a lot of Bozos myself, Vince. I got to run, but thank you, Vince. More to come, Pat Walsh Show.
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6: ABC News, I'm Dave Packer. Americans like this Texan already feeling it.
7: It's probably the most stressful time in my life.
6: And now the Consumer Price Index for September showing year-over-year inflation has come in at 3.7%, hotter than even economists were anticipating. The Social Security Administration said people who receive Social Security will receive an increase of about $75 a month starting in January, but that increase not keeping pace with inflation or prices. After being diagnosed with lung cancer and having surgery, we're told that Pope Leo's in good spirits and expected to remain in the hospital until next Tuesday. President Trump at a rally in Arizona wishing him well.
8: I want to see Pope Leo get well. I hear the prognosis for that type of a problem. It's a cancer. It's big stuff anytime you have cancer. But the prognosis seems to be good. I've watched. And we just want to wish him our love and our best wishes.
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9: Red flag weather conditions are moving into California, forcing residents to prepare for the possibility of preventative blackouts. PG&E expanding the current potential for public safety power shutoffs to 88,000 customers across 29 California counties, including more than 18,000 in Placer, El Dorado, and Amador counties. The possibility of preventative power outages continues through Saturday, as do red flag weather conditions. California officials are looking to block an upcoming state worker strike, saying the conditions of the walkout are illegal. KFBK's Delaney Joyce has the story.
10: Thousands of California state workers from the SEIU Local 1000 Union are preparing for a one-day strike next week. Union President Annika Walls saying their budget proposals for higher pay and telework expansions were rejected by the state last minute.
11: Our argument is that the state was not bargaining in good faith. We're just wanting to be able to negotiate a fair contract.
10: Still without one, the union overwhelmingly voted to strike. California's HR department has called on the Public Employment Relations Board to bar SEIU from striking until an agreement is met. SEIU Local 1000 argues the strike is legal because it is meeting the bargaining impasse requirements. Delaney Joyce, KFBK, Sacramento's News Radio.
9: The Auburn City Council is delaying a decision on police license plate cameras, voting unanimously Tuesday to continue the matter while staff gathers more information and develops a community survey. The proposed flock system has drawn questions about data sharing, privacy, and access by outside agencies. Council members say they want additional public input before deciding whether to move forward. No new vote date has been announced. Get news alerts at any time. 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
5: Now, Sacramento traffic.
12: And we have a crash on the Cap City Freeway. This is eastbound right near Interstate 80. Couple of vehicles involved here. They've gotten this over to the right shoulder, and a tow truck is on its way to the scene as well. Also a crash westbound 50. This is right on the on-ramp from Watt Avenue. Couple of cars here. They have moved that to the right shoulder. And things looking good overall on the Cap City Freeway. No delays once you get past that earlier crash. Traffic on the 10s every 10 minutes, mornings and afternoons. Joe Salvatore, KFPK News Radio, 93.1 FM, 1530 AM.
5: Now, Sacramento weather.
13: Overnight, clear. Low 47 to 51. Plenty of sunshine. Thursday, high 86 to 90. Friday, sunshine. High 88 to 92. Saturday, plenty of sun with a high 90 to 94. I'm AccuWeather's Andy Robb on KFBK, Sacramento's News Radio.
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0: Welcome back. It is the Pat Walsh Show. Wednesday night, KBK News Radio. Oh, yeah. By the way, not only 13 years of this show as of tonight, a little anniversary show, but also my other show. As if this isn't enough for already. God, make it stop already. 529 podcasts. Stop broadcasting, Walsh! It's enough!
1: No, keep it up, Pat. Keep it up. Your one on Friday just killed me. I don't think I laughed so hard I had to text you about it.
0: Oh, the electric football?
1: Yes! I never had one, but I was always at a friend's house who had one, and it was like, oh yeah, let's play that, and usually everything's strewn all over the place, but then when you finally get everything together, you plug it in, and it's just like, this isn't like, you know, it's not what I envisioned, I just...
0: You never had one?
1: I never had one, but I always knew someone who did.
0: Yeah, and so you would go play at their house, right? And then everything I said about it is what you would experience.
1: Exactly.
0: Right? Oh, my gosh. Yes, we did. I don't know what podcast it was. It's probably like 520, somewhere in the 520s. Electric football games. Yes. You know, you'd think you'd had all your guys all lined up perfectly.
1: Oh, yeah.
0: Because you see him vibrating, and you're like, man, if I turn the quarterback like this... You know, he vibrated the other way this and started running towards the other goal line. Maybe if I turn him that other way, maybe he'll turn around and go this way. But then you start, hit that little thing. And he starts still going towards his own end zone. Like, ah, come on, man.
1: And the little foam football.
0: A little foam football. Yeah. All the defensive guys are spinning around and around. The defensive backs are running towards the sidelines. Guy, I love that stuff, man.
1: Oh, you're getting love on my phone, Pat. Got a message here from Michelle out in Camino. She says she's listening and told me to tell you congratulations on 13 years. You are fantastic.
0: Oh.
1: And you are not an egocentric douche.
0: Oh, my God. Thank you. Thank you. Who said that? That's very nice.
1: Yeah, that's my second ex-wife.
0: Oh, your second ex-wife. What a sweetheart. Thank you, second ex-wife. That's very, very nice of her to say that, by the way. You know, anytime you get a good compliment that he's not a douche.
1: Yeah.
0: You know, that means a lot to me. Thank you.
1: Indeed.
0: Yeah, where's this at? Where's the Ken? Where, hold on a second. Ken Dog. I got him. What's my fear?
2: He's kind of a douchebag.
0: Thank you. Thank you, Ken Dog. I'm sorry, Ken Dog, what was that?
2: He's kind of a douchebag.
0: You know, thank you. Thank you so much. Yeah, the electric football game. That was a great... Everyone had that...
3: The Jets and Browns, the Chiefs and Colts, the Giants and Bears,
0: that's right.
3: The Vikings and Packers, the Rams and Cowboys.
0: Dang right.
3: NFL, electric, football. You start the action.
0: They buzz around. In
3: with two complete teams.
0: Different
3: like the
0: directions.
3: Rams and Cowboys in their own colorful uniforms.
0: Yeah, colorful.
3: NFL electric football by Tudor.
0: Tudor. That's right, Tudor. You know, there was a game that I didn't understand. You probably heard this on the podcast. I never understood the bumper pool thing. Like, I would go to my friend's house, and they got a little table, and I like pool.
1: Yeah.
0: But where are all these little bumper things?
1: I never understood bumper pool.
0: Get it? You don't get it either?
1: No, it used to kill me. It's just... You got to remember, my father was a pool shark. That's how sometimes he made rent.
0: Was he really?
1: Yeah.
0: Your father was a pool shark. How did I not know this?
1: That's how he made rent some months. We'd be short on rent.
0: It'd Where
1: be
0: was like he from?
1: South Central Los Angeles.
0: South Central?
1: Actually, Watts.
0: What's his name?
1: Randolph.
0: Randolph.
1: Yeah.
0: Randolph Watts. He was a pool shark in Watts.
1: Oh, yeah.
0: No kidding, man. I never knew that.
1: Yep. And it'd be those nights, it's just like, oh, we're short on rent. It'd be Saturday night. He gets his little suitcase with his pool cue in it, and off he goes to the pool hall.
0: God, that is so cool, man. That is cool. And so he'd go down there, lay some money on the line, and go, and it's like a pool shark, so.
1: Oh, yeah. I mean, one of the times, and he took me ever so often, because they had like a little bar and restaurant next to it, mm-hmm. so I couldn't be in the pool hall. Mm-hmm. So I'm sitting in the restaurant, you can still see the pool hall, and I remember one day, I think I was about six, seven, and there's this ruckus just outside. My father's got a pool cue, and he's just slamming on top of someone's head, screaming and cursing because he beat this guy and the guy didn't want to give my dad his money.
0: Oh.
1: So he went full Tony Soprano. And while he's cursing, hitting him with the cue, I'm standing there like,
0: you were there while he's doing this?
1: And he's doing, he looks over, he sees me, and the owner, Mr. Latimer, he said, hey, Mr. Latimer, get Scotty back there. And he said, yeah, get him back there. He don't need to see this. He said, you were. He starts beating the crap
0: Scott. That is, I had no idea about all
1: now this you stuff, would think man. That's traumatic, but as a kid, I'm just thinking, wow,
0: dad's a tough ass.
1: My dad's taking care of business.
0: Yeah, look at dad whooping someone with a pool stick, with a pool cue. Dang, where'd he go, pops? Man, that's look at I didn't know, man.
1: And then, of course, on the way home, it was don't tell your mama.
0: That is good, man. Oh my God, that's great. Yeah, we used to play. I think we're gonna get back to the bumper pool. Let's go to Kai in Brownsville. Kai, welcome to the show.
4: Hey Pat, long time no talk, buddy. Keep up the good work, keeping it up. Heck yeah.
0: Thanks, Kai. 12-year listener, it says here. 12 years you've been listening to this show, putting up with this. Man, that is mighty nice of you, Kai.
4: Well, you're a good companion to a bro out in the woods up here in the off-grid region. And you and my man George Norrie, for sure.
0: Wow, thank you. You know, I think we're very popular amongst people in the woods. I do. Kai, I swear, I get a lot of people. They're like, man, I'm out here in the woods doing stuff, and man, you keep me company. Kai, that is so cool, man. I mean, that is, thank you.
4: Yeah.
1: Go ahead, I'm sorry.
4: I had to give a shout out to if you're going to do any Mark the Voice Guy clips tonight, because he was the man.
0: Wow. Yeah, we will be doing Mark the Voice Guy clips. Absolutely. You got it. Awesome. You know what? Hey, Kai. You know what? Number one, thank you for listening for 12 years. I mean that from the bottom of my heart. Number one, thank you for bringing up Mark the Voice Guy. I miss my friend very, very much, Kai. And
4: as good as Mark is and as much of a legend, I think about him almost every show when I listen to you.
0: Thank you. Man, that's fantastic. He he loved this show. Let's listen to a little... Let's listen.
4: I got one music recommendation.
0: Yeah, go ahead.
4: I'm opening up for my man Frank Hurricane in the Bay in early November. If you never heard Frank Hurricane, he's really good.
0: Frank Hurricane, you're opening up, you said? So you have a band then?
4: Yeah, I play music too, yeah.
0: Hey, what's your band?
4: It's called Tracy Trance.
0: Tracy Trance, where can we check you out, man? I would love to see you guys.
4: Some people post stuff online. I don't really deal with any of that, but
0: okay.
4: Yeah, Frank Hurricane is the man. If you can check him out anytime, I highly recommend it.
0: All right, hey, I will definitely do that. And congratulations on the fact that you know that you're going to open up for this guy. And it's great to hear from you. And thank you for all of the loyalty. To my show, okay, Kai?
4: All your regulars are awesome. They know who they are.
0: Thank you.
4: Much love.
0: Thanks, brother. 916-921-1530. You guys are great. 800-834-1530. We'll continue. It's the Pat Walsh Show.
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3: Amen to that. 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

0: How you doing? It's the Pat Wall Show on a Wednesday. It's our 13th anniversary of this little old show. I'm very proud of that. You know, this station's been around, what, 105 years? Something like that? 104, 105, whatever. The longest tenured show. Is tenured the right word? At night on KBK, come on now! Ooh, Lord! Because of great... an audience. It's people like Lexi. It's people like Kendall, Toby. It's people like Mark the Voice Guy. It's people like... the best listeners in radio, as I always say, my radio—it's a radio family, and it really has become a radio family. And you know what? Check out Darling with a Y, president of the Pat Walsh Fan Club. Thank you, Darling with a Y. I love you, man. You go up to her karaoke party. Everyone is a listener to the show, Scott.
1: That's right.
0: We're all friends. There's like 60 people up there.
1: Oh, it's, yeah. It's cool. A good time.
0: Robin the Interrupter. Mark the Voice Guy, Scott Robinson, Bruce Campbell. Thank you, guys. 916-921-1530-800-834-1530. This is a little Christmassy thing, but let's listen to Mark the Voice Guy.
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0: I love and miss you, Mark the Voice Guy. Steve in Roseville, hello.
3: Yeah, hey, Pat.
0: Yes, sir.
3: First off, I want to wish you, congratulate you on a lucky 13.
0: Thank you.
3: I've been with you probably since the very first year.
0: Thank you very much.
3: I listen to you every night going to bed when I was working. Now I'm retired. I still listen to you. So.
0: God bless you, Steve. Thank you.
3: You're very, very, very entertaining. I tuned in when you were talking about games. I was born in 1960 myself. So we can relate to games we used to play when we were kids.
0: Yes, sir.
3: You were talking, I had older brothers, so we used to play a lot of sport-type games, pre-electronics, and the electric football, of course, was a mainstay. We also had this basketball game called Basket, and it had a ping-pong ball, and we used to shoot... the ping pong ball.
0: Yes.
3: With these little flippers. I'm not sure if you remember that one.
0: I do. I sure do. Anything with a game like that where we could shoot baskets or play football or baseball, I was into.
3: Yeah. There was also a game with a little spinner. It was called All-Star Baseball, and they had all these round discs and with numbers all through it. Oh, you'd spin the little spinner, and if Babe Ruth came up on a number one, he had a home run. I'm not sure if you remember that one.
0: I do. I love this. I haven't thought of this forever, I got to tell you, Steve. I do, though. I remember that.
3: And then the other one that really shook my memory to call you, you were talking about bumper pool.
0: Yes.
3: There was a game that was out probably when we were about 12 years old with Don Adams endorsing it called Skittle Pool. I think it was called Skittle Pool.
0: Why do I remember that? Okay.
3: And Don Adams, Get Smart, would endorse it with the commercials. And it was like a little miniature square pool table. And you would, like a pendulum, you would swing the ball that would hit instead of a pool cue, that was your pool.
0: Yes!
1: I remember this, and I was born in 69.
0: Yes, I remember this. Yeah. God, I forgot about that. All right, here we go. This is... all right, here we go. Don Adams and Skittle Pool.
4: Nice shot.
5: I've made better. Want to play?
4: I came to play Wisconsin Skinny.
5: That's me. What's your game?
4: Skittle Pool.
5: You a hustler?
4: Nope, salesman.
0: This is the part where Scott's dad came and cracked him over the head with a pitty cue. Don Adams was great. And the little thing, what do you call it? The thing that you cue the balls up. What is it? A little frame.
1: The triangle?

0: whatever that is.
1: Whatever.
0: There was a little triangle on that, and they put the. Oh, this is so good. Oh yeah, with the little. Man, Steve, I swear, you just brought back a memory. I haven't thought of that forever. I know someone. We either had that or someone we knew.
2: Well, my mom saved everything, and I still have the game up in my rafters.
1: Oh, man.
0: God, that's great, man. Oh, that is so cool. Steve, what a nice call. Thank you for this.
2: And again, congratulations on Lucky 13.
0: Thank you so much, Steve.
2: 13 more to you.
0: Thank you very much. Reverend Mike and the rest of you, if you can hang in there with your phone calls coming up straight ahead. Pat Walsh Show.
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16: From ABC News, I'm Dave Packer. The University of Chicago says a person of interest has been identified in connection with the reported sexual assault at the Alpha Epsilon Pi fraternity. Not a student, the school says. Meanwhile, Cornell University, the faculty, Senate there debated a no-confidence resolution to condemn that school's response to campus sexual violence. Department of Government Chair Richard Bensel.
17: Faculty were extremely angry. They gave him a hard time. I think appropriately so.
16: Now it's Maryland. A board administrator confirmed state officials in that state informed by federal authorities today of a possible suspicious letter addressed to them. This a day after elections officials in Louisiana and Oklahoma said letters with unknown substances were sent to their offices, neither found to be hazardous. Maritime traffic is not flowing through the Strait of Hormuz freely. A British tracking group cites about 20 attacks on vessels since the start of the month. This as the Iran-backed Houthis are also threatening oil and gas in Saudi Arabia. The White House is blaming the uptick in inflation on the fighting in the Middle East. Meanwhile, stocks tumbled after the higher-than-expected inflation data today. ABC's Olivia Rubin.
1: Gas is up 34% year-to-year. Energy prices up 20% year-to-year. Fuel oil up 74%. Airfare 22%. Electricity 4.4%. Of course, there are other areas seeing increases as well. According to this report, food up 2.5%. The price of eating out up 3.5%.
16: President Trump at his second rally of the night, speaking for Republican candidates in Montana, also announcing new investments in the state.
18: And to help more Montana families buy a home, next year under my leadership, Fannie Mae and Freddie Mac will be investing $3 billion in Montana mortgages to help 10,000 Montana homebuyers achieve their American dream.
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19: Red flag weather conditions are moving into California, forcing residents to prepare for potential power shutoffs. KFBK's Delaney Joyce has details.
20: PG&E has expanded the current potential for public safety power shutoffs to 88,000 customers across 29 California counties, including more than 18,000 in Placer, El Dorado, and Amador counties through Saturday. It's an effort to mitigate high wildfire risk conditions caused by incoming high winds, low humidity, and dry vegetation in areas across the state. Red flag warnings will be in effect across much of the Sierra Range and adjacent foothill counties from midnight tonight till 10 o'clock Friday morning. Governor Gavin Newsom says the state is positioning firefighters and equipment in areas facing the greatest risk in order to keep Californians safe. Cal Fire recommends residents in at-risk wildfire locations avoid activities that could create sparks, use vehicles and equipment responsibly, and prepare for a potential evacuation. Delaney Joyce, KFBK, Sacramento's News Radio.
19: Stockton City Council has removed Jason Lee as vice mayor and from the city audit committee. He remains the elected councilman for Stockton's 6th District. Retired Carmichael special education teacher Evelyn Margolin has been named October Educator of the Month by Congressman Ami Barra's office. Margolin served for 25 years as a special education teacher at Cameron Ranch Elementary School in the San Juan Unified School District, including as an inclusion specialist to expand educational opportunities for students.
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3: Now, Sacramento traffic.
22: And we still have this crash on eastbound 80 just past the Cap City Freeway. It's a two-car crash. It's over to the right shoulder. Emergency crews are on scene there. Westbound gone, the Cap City Freeway is looking good between El Camino and American River. No delays. Eastbound 50 as you head between 16th Street, making your way out towards the Highway 50-99 split. Traffic every 10 minutes, mornings and afternoons. Joe Salvatore, KFBK News Radio, 93.1 FM, 1530 AM.
3: Now, Sacramento weather.
23: Clear through the overnight hours, low 47 to 51. Plenty of sunshine around on Thursday, high 86 to 90. Friday, plenty of sun, high 88 to 92. And Saturday's high, 90 to 94. I'm AccuWeather's Andy Robb on KFBK, Sacramento's News Radio.
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0: It is the Pat Walsh Show, our 13th anniversary episode, and we are so happy to be sharing it with you. Hey, coming up, giant nude statues, Attack of the Giant Crabs, and one of my favorite moments here on the Pat Walsh Show over the years. And boy, have there been a lot of them. There have been many, many of them. My favorite thing is just hanging out with you guys. I swear, it's just the best thing in the world. I am so lucky to have the best audience. I just feel like I do. It's a very loose and fun audience. And I care about what you guys talk about, okay? A lot of people, I just would like to hear my voice. I want to hear yours. For instance, we're going to start this hour off with a guy who's been calling my show for some time and who I admire and respect, Reverend Mike in Folsom. My friend, thank you. How are you?
1: I'm really blessed. And, you know, I just, congratulations. And, you know, I tend to be overly, I'm Mexican-American, okay? I'm all mixed up, but I think as a people, we're very passionate. And we're like the Irish, right? We either love you or we hate your guts.
0: Isn't that right? That's right, man.
1: But since I'm a preacher, I can't hate nobody's guts. So I either love you or I really, really, really dislike you a lot.
0: Okay.
1: Yes, I love you, Pat. God bless you. You've been a part of my life. I always listened to you before when you're the sports guy. And, you know, I had a tendency to do, I was a contractor. And then I ran, you know, was fortunate enough to get remarried and move here to the Sacramento area and be able to run some reconstruction and, you know, restoration companies. And now I'm retired, semi-retired. Because, you know, I'm both full-time minister, full-time preacher, and full-time whatever I did.
0: Mm-hmm.
1: So, but man, God bless you. And I've always said this, you have a community, and we're eclectic like you are. We're different like you are. And you know what I love about you is that you let people that are not cool talk, and you accept everybody. And I'm not just saying you the white Irish guy that's got a black friend, but you talk about your black friends, and you know, you're a cool dude. And you're from my generation. And I was born 1966,
0: ooh,
1: right?
0: Yes, sir.
1: And the music, the concerts, and my battle days, you know, the things that I did, and I'm from San Jose. Right. Hey, it's been 40 years. I was a San Jose City Jaguar. We were national junior college champions, and I got a scholarship to Northern Arizona University. So, you know, all those things, like you have the same heart. And I just want to simply say, God bless you. And I just want to say a blessing for you real quick, if you let me.
0: Sure, of course.
1: Okay?
0: Sure.
1: Well, I say to you, Patrick Walsh, that God has called you and you have a uniting spirit, like the Holy Spirit, and I just say to you the ancient blessing that God gave to Moses to give to those who bear his name. I say to you, Patrick, may the Lord bless you and keep you. May the Lord make his face to shine upon you and be gracious unto you. May the Lord lift up his countenance unto you, Patrick, and may he grant you peace. And I say this in the name of the Father and the Son and the Holy Ghost. Amen. And I thank you.
0: And Reverend Mike, I thank you, sir. I thank you for being a great listener, and what a nice phone call.
1: One last thought, mm-hmm. I'll get off the... Listen, man, when things were going crazy, was it 2021, when all them communists, whatever, was, you know, we were having crazy... They're calling out the National Guard, and my daughter was in the National Guard at that time. All that crazy protest and stuff. You let me come on, and you let me pray. And so I thank you for that, because you're unique. Come on, man. You don't know. I could be some cuckoo for Cocoa Puffs, a cult leader or something. You know, I'm just a humble country preacher, and you know, that in a straightforward denomination, I won't say. But, you know, you're an awesome dude, man.
0: Thank
1: God
0: you.
1: Bless you, and God grant you many more years. And I pray whatever God has for you. You know, my pastor said, what God has for you is for you. And so, Patrick, I love you in the Lord, and thank you.
0: Thank you, Reverend Mike. I'm just going to leave it at that. Thank you, sir. Very nice. You mentioned that I talk about my black friend, Scott.
2: Yeah. Yeah, that's why I was
0: I've
2: cracking
0: always
2: up.
0: Been, I don't know what it is, but this is the truth. I've always been very popular amongst the black population. Seriously. when I was going to Butte College, because, you know, I boxed and I played basketball, I played sports. I'm not equating that with blacks. I'm just saying that in a certain time of my life, when I knew a lot of black people that were, you know, for instance, Butte College and Chico State and all that.
2: Right.
0: And at the time, like, I was like one of the best basketball players you can find. Like, I was very, very, very good. And I was a good boxer. And I just remember they loved me. Like, hey, man. Hey, Pat, every morning going to Butte College, there'd be a group of these guys, and they'd always call me over there. I'd be wearing my Celtics jackets back in the day with Celtics, Lakers, and Detroit. And, you know, I just have always loved all people. It don't matter your skin color. Why, for an instant, would your skin color matter to me? It doesn't matter to me. I don't care about your skin. What do I care about that? Are you a good person? I care about that. So, thank you. It was a really nice phone call. I'm going to take some more phone calls here. Hang in there. Joe Michaels has joined us in studio.
3: Did somebody say Cocoa Puffs?
0: Cuckoo for Cocoa Puffs. Anyone that knows that, they're all right in my book, you know?
3: Is that or Count Chocula, right?
0: Count Chocula. Is it Count Chocula, is it Frankenberry or Boo Berry?
3: Boo Berry is good, too.
0: Yeah, right. What you got for us there?
3: Well, you know, a lot of people followed the saga of Jackie and Shadow, the Bald Eagles.
0: The Bald Eagle,
3: Right. And recently, Jackie passed away. We have just gotten word from the California Department of Fish and Wildlife that they have determined the findings as to why Jackie passed away, and she was very, very sick. She suffered from multiple severe disease processes that, you know, pretty much developed over time, including avian flu. That was the primary underlying cause of her decline, her necropsy confirming that, highly pathogenic avian influenza, or as you would know it, the avian flu. She also had chronic disease of the gizzard. Is what you would know it as, the ventriculus is what it's called.
0: Sure.
3: The muscular portion of her stomach.
0: Can you point out where your gizzard is?
3: The muscular portion of your stomach. It's right here.
0: Oh, okay.
3: Yeah. Anyway.
0: Gizzard.
3: The avian influenza caused a severe ulcer in her stomach, so she had a lot of internal bleeding, anemia, and she was developing bacterial sepsis.
0: Okay.
3: You know, so she was negative for West Nile virus. They did test for that. But Jackie was very, very, very, very sick, as you can tell from the
0: very popular, too.
3: Yeah.
0: Very popular.
3: And, you know, I wanted to go out and rough up those two eagles that were roughing her up.
0: But, yeah.
3: You know, you're not allowed to do that in this country. Nonetheless.
0: You're going
3: to
0: go rough them up, Joe?
3: I say that
0: lightly. Hey, listen here, eagle. Hey, sir, you. Hey, Mr. Tough Guy Eagle over there.
3: Yeah.
0: Good for you. But, you're going to rough up, Joe's going to rough up the Eagles, Scott. Yeah.
3: But anyway.
0: Rams did that a couple of weeks ago.
3: Jackie, very, very sick and passed away. I believe they say there's no evidence that Shadow or any of their eaglets were or are sick.
0: All right.
3: But Jackie has, of course, passed on, and we mourn the loss of one half of the iconic bald eagle pair that has occupied Big Bear Valley and our life, I guess, really, for years.
0: Joe, that was a great report. For that, here, have a Reese's peanut butter cup.
3: Listen, I'll give another report if you got more chocolate.
0: Nah, that's it. That was
3: Somebody
0: Eagle
3: say
0: talk.
3: Cocoa Puffs?
0: That was Eagle chat right there.
3: Reverend Mike will be along with the Boo Berries shortly.
0: Yeah, Boo Berries. Come on now, the Boo Berries. Joe, thank you.
3: Yeah, thanks, Ben. And hey, by the way, congratulations on 13 years of the show.
0: Thank you.
3: That is pretty gosh darn awesome.
0: Thank you.
3: Yeah, and I guess thanks too to the listeners who've called and kept it going and really made it part of what it is.
0: Yeah, I say radio family, and I mean radio family. All you have to do is listen to the callers and you feel it, right?
3: Yeah.
0: You feel it. So, and you being a part of my show for all this time. Very nice.
3: And I thank you for that. And yeah. I tip my cap as well to the Scott Robinsons.
2: Thank you.
3: To the BC, Bruce Campbells.
0: That's right. He didn't care that much tonight. He didn't want to come in. He was watching Golden Girls or something.
3: Or maybe hockey.
0: Yeah.
3: And of course, the late Dan Connery, who used to fill
0: That's
3: in.
0: That's right.
3: We certainly miss him.
0: Sweet Lou.
3: Yeah. Sweet Lou.
0: Come on.
3: Sweet Mark the Lou. Voice guy.
0: Miss them all.
3: Yeah.
0: Speaking of that, let's go to Denise in Sacramento. You know Denise very well. Mark the Voice Guy's lovely widow. Hello, Denise.
2: Yeah, you wish you were Irish, Denise.
0: Yeah.
2: How you guys doing?
0: Good. How are you?
2: I'm good. I'm doing really well. I was just calling in to wish you happy 13 years. That's quite the accomplishment, Pat.
0: Thank you. Look how long we've known each other now. Look how long we've known each other.
2: I know, and you're stuck with me now.
0: I know. I think I'm okay with that. I think I'm okay.
2: Yeah, me too.
0: Yeah, thank you.
2: Well, I'm not listening live because, you know, I usually fall asleep before, but I'll listen to the podcast tomorrow and I'll be like, oh, Pat, that was a great show.
0: Well,
2: so,
0: you...
2: In advance, it was a great show.
0: Oh, thank you. And you're very sweet, and I really loved your message this morning. Let's listen to some. You want to hear some of Mark?
2: Yeah.
0: Okay, here we go. Mark the Voice Guy.
2: Yeah, always. Okay.
4: Hi, Mark the Voice Guy here. Are you tired of being accosted by political candidates roaming the streets at will? 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Then you should try new Politics Offspray, the patented candidate repellent. 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
3: Oh, my.
5: That's good. I like that.
3: Very timely for this time of year. Yeah.
0: Oh, I miss him. I know you miss him, Denise.
2: I know.
0: Thank you, Denise.
2: That's for sure.
0: Love you.
2: You're welcome. Love you guys. Bye. Bye.
3: Take care, Denise. Take care, nice to hear from you.
0: Let's see. One more from Mark here. The Barney Rubble tapes. You heard these?
5: Oh. Huh?
4: Coming to the Pat Walsh Show on KFBK, it's the Lost Barney Rubble tapes. At last, you'll get an exclusive inside view of the complex mind of the animated legend. Discover his unsung role as a creative genius behind Pebbles and Bam Bam. Learn of his secret bitterness in having been drawn badly. You won't want to fail to miss the Lost Barney Rubble tapes on the Pat Walsh Show. It's a yabba dabba doozy.
5: I have never heard that.
0: Oh, God, buddy. I miss you so much. Tom and Arden, welcome.
6: Yeah, hey, Pat.
0: Yes, buddy.
6: Hey, it's my birthday and the birthday of the 13 years, and I listened to your show on that day. And all I can say is, you know, you have the finest show by far, and I hope it goes worldwide because, anyway, I don't want to get too much into that, but I'm just saying the AM radio is what we got to, you know.
0: You've been a great listener, Tom. You know what? As I get to know my audience, Tom, over the years, I know their personalities. I get to know their personalities. And Tom, here's you, Tom. Pat, you have the best show on radio. By far the best show on radio ever. The best show on radio is what you tell me. And just so you guys know how much I appreciate
6: it. I said finest now, because remember back in the day, you were like, oh, my God, that was brutal, because I was telling you about how I was living in the river, but all I had was the radio, and I was listening to you, and damn, you came up, and I was like, wow, I like this show. And then I went up north to Montague by Shasta, and we could still hear your show, and I was taking care of buffaloes and all this.
0: That's so cool.
6: He's taking on. Yeah. I never knew that you were actually a sports guy, because I was born in Sacramento, but I didn't live here for many years.
0: Well, I love that. And, I love that you didn't even know I was a sports guy. And here's what I love, that you, happy birthday, are listening to my show while herding buffalo. Listen, As I understand it, I'm very big again, you know, with people who herd buffaloes. And you know what? You, my friend, are a good listener and a good caller. And I wish you a happy birthday, Tom and Arden, okay?
6: All right, thank you, sir. And
0: say again?
6: The intro for Blackfoot and Train.
0: Ah, you're welcome. All right.

0: Some mornings, even doing the bare minimum feels like a win.
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4: Patrick here. You know, here's the other thing I want to mention about being on the air doing this show for 13 years. 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

0: Welcome back. It's the Pat Walsh Show. Cliff Richard is 86 today. Happy birthday to Cliff Richard. I always thought this song would be so perfect for The Clash. The Clash could have done this song. But this is a great tone. Appreciate you guys listening on the 13th anniversary of the Pat Walsh Show. KPK News Radio. Oh, yeah, and Pat's Peeps. I'm up to 529. Today's podcast, I kind of explained my journey into radio, how I got into radio, before radio and all of that. Let's go to our beautiful friend Darlene with a Y. My goodness, you could not ask for a better person in this world than Darlene with a Y. Hello, my friend.
1: That old guy gets me every time.
0: Isn't he great? Hello, Dr. Blackman. he's been around this show a long time, too, Darlene.
1: You know, I could not call and wish you the happiest 13th ever.
0: Thank you. Thank you.
1: You know, that day you walked into Dine and Dash, seriously, you changed my life.
0: Well, feeling is mutual. Feeling is mutual. Sorry, go ahead.
1: All the people. You tell the best stories. You tell the best sports. And hello to Scott.
2: Hello there, Darlene.
1: I never missed you, Scott, either.
2: Oh, thank you so much.
0: Oh, you are so sweet.
1: I simply could count on three fingers the shows I've missed in 9 years. And I didn't miss them all.
0: I am just blessed to have you as my friend and such a great person, Darlene. Thank you. You made a difference in my life, too. Thank you, Darlene.
1: All right. Bye-bye.
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4: ABC News, I'm Dave Packer. The White House is blaming the uptick in inflation on the fighting in the Middle East. Meanwhile, stocks tumbled after the higher-than-expected inflation data today. ABC's Olivia Rubin.
5: Gas is up 34% year-to-year. Energy prices up 20% year-to-year. Fuel oil up 74%. Airfare 22%. Electricity 4.4%. Of course, there are other areas seeing increases as well. According to this report, food up 2.5%. The price of eating out up 3.5%.
4: Now it's Maryland. Board administrator confirms state officials in that state informed by federal authorities today of a possible suspicious letter addressed to them. This a day after election officials in Louisiana and Oklahoma said letters with unknown substances were sent to their offices, neither found to be hazardous. At Cornell University, the faculty senate debated a no-confidence resolution to condemn that school's response to campus sexual violence. This is ABC News.
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6: Red flag weather conditions are moving into California, forcing residents to prepare for the possibility of preventative blackouts. PG&E expanding the current potential for public safety power shutoffs to 88,000 customers across 29 California counties, including more than 18,000 in Placer, El Dorado, and Amador counties. The possibility of preventative power outages continues through Saturday, as do red flag weather conditions. California officials are looking to block an upcoming state worker strike, saying the conditions of the walkout are illegal. KFBK's Delaney Joyce has the story.
7: Thousands of California state workers from the SEIU Local 1000 Union are preparing for a one-day strike next week. Union President Annika Walls saying their budget proposals for higher pay and telework expansions were rejected by the state last minute.
8: Our argument is that the state was not bargaining in good faith. We're just wanting to be able to negotiate a fair contract.
7: Still without one, the union overwhelmingly voted to strike. California's HR department has called on the Public Employment Relations Board to bar SEIU from striking until an agreement is met. SEIU Local 1000 argues the strike is legal because it is meeting the bargaining impasse requirements. Delaney Joyce, KFBK, Sacramento's News Radio.
6: The Auburn City Council is delaying a decision on police license plate cameras, voting unanimously Tuesday to continue the matter while staff gathers more information and develops a community survey. The proposed Flock system has drawn questions about data sharing, privacy, and access by outside agencies. Council members say they want additional public input before deciding whether to move forward. No new vote date has been announced. Get news alerts at any time. 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
3: Now, Sacramento traffic.
9: And things looking good overall on the roadways. No stalls or accidents on eastbound 50 if you're headed between the Cap City 99 split and Howe Avenue. Westbound 50, that's also looking good between J Street and 5th Street. No delays in Roseville. Westbound 80, this is between Taylor Road and Auburn Boulevard. And back to the Cap City Freeway, no issues either. Westbound as you head towards that 5099 connector ramp. Traffic on the 10s every 10 minutes, mornings and afternoons. Joe Salvatore, KFBK News Radio, 93.1 FM, 1530 AM.
3: Now, Sacramento weather.
10: Overnight, clear, low 47 to 51, plenty of sunshine. Thursday, high 86 to 90. Friday, sunshine, high 88 to 92. Saturday, plenty of sun with a high 90 to 94. I'm AccuWeather's Andy Robb on KFBK, Sacramento's News Radio.
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9: Pat, we're happy for you. 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
8: So we brought you all these things. 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
9: Put this on. 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
8: 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We'll see you later.
10: Goodbye. Bye.

0: Thank you for listening. Thanks to Armstrong and Getty for that little pop-in right there. It's the Pat Walsh Show, 13th year anniversary. Birthday board tonight, A.J. Perro, drummer, Twisted Sister. Born in state in 59. Scott Robinson is here. Very nice to have him in studio on this little milestone of our show. Make sure to check out Beyond the Humidor with our friend Scott. My friend Scott, Larry, and Greg Perry, who once again lost to me in the baseball prediction pool, but it looks like the Dodgers are going to lose the series. They're down 3 games to none to the Brewers, but that's for another time, another show, perhaps tomorrow. Back to the phone calls. We had a lot of people listening and wanting to call in tonight, and I'm very, very grateful for that. Bigfoot Dave has been a great listener to the show for a long time up in Red Bluff. Bigfoot, welcome.
1: Well, hello, and congratulations. The only problem I have is, you know, a lot of people are afraid of the number 13.
0: Mm-hmm.
1: So I think what you should be doing is celebrating your 14th year, and then next year you can celebrate the 14th year all over again as to not offend the people that are afraid of the number 13.
0: Listen, for those people who are offended and afraid of 13, I'm wearing my Lucky 13 jacket.
2: I like it.
0: Come on now. Lucky 13.
2: Yes.
0: Right there, right? So on this show, 13 is going to be a lucky number.
2: There you
0: go. It's going to be a lucky
1: number. And, you know, Disneyland, the address of Disneyland is 1313 Harbor Boulevard.
0: Come on. And I think that's pretty good. And I think Barney Fife's address was like 13. Well, wait a minute. No. The Munsters, right? 1313 Mockingbird Lane.
2: Yep.
0: Right?
1: Yeah.
0: So there's some good things associated with 13. And,
1: oh, there sure are.
0: That's right. It's not a bad idea, but I'm just not going to fall prey to their lame little suspicions and superstitions and all of that. But you know what, Bigfoot Dave? I want to say sincerely to you, thank you. You're one of the people that have been listening to my show for a long time. You are very dedicated. You know, you have given us a lot of great phone calls over the years, made me laugh numerous times. One thing I love about you too, Bigfoot Dave, is, you know, being a blind man and all, you allow me to ask you questions on behalf of those of us who have curiosity. You know, we're curious about things. I remember one time I was trying to ask you, I remember everyone's comments. I remember how you were listening to the football in the game in your car and how descriptive it was. I asked you, can you describe the color red as a blind person? You know, you allow me to ask questions that everyone would be so afraid to, oh, God, you're going to offend him. How am I going to offend him? It's a curious thing. And you're very kind about that, Bigfoot. And I just appreciate you as a person. Thank you.
1: Well, I appreciate that as well. But, you know, the thing is that one of my things I've done, I've had different parts of my career, and one of the things I have done is I've done presentations about blind people and different types of blindness, because like I've talked about before, there are those who lose their eyesight and they have color, whereas with me, if I've ever hallucinated in my life, I don't see color.
0: Yeah. You're right with that little, you got a little scratchy throat there, I noticed. Got you, big. You don't see color, though.
1: No, I don't. And so, but I understand, you know, Stevie Wonder has written songs about color. You know, as a blind person, you know which colors kind of work together and which colors don't. And just like, you know, Christmas is red and green primarily.
0: Yeah. You know, fuchsia and lime green go really good together too, Bigfoot. You might want to see if you can get someone to buy you some fuchsia pants and a lime green sweatshirt. I'm telling you, those together, Bigfoot, trust me.
1: Oh, boy.
0: Because you know I love you, man. If anyone says anything, you know, just remember, Pat said this might be complimentary to what occurs.
1: Oh, yes.
0: Thank you, Bigfoot Dave.
1: Have a fun night.
0: Thank you. Appreciate you. 916-921-1530, 800-834-1530. Vinny is in Sacramento. Hello, Vinny. You're on with Scott Robinson.
3: Hey, how you guys doing?
0: Good, Vinny.
2: Good.
3: Hey, Pat, just want to remind you of Lou Gehlger.
0: You betcha.
3: I met you at his funeral. We gave each other a big hug.
0: Yep.
3: because it was a big deal that you got him into the KFBK. What was it, 100-year reunion or 200-year? I don't know.
0: It's a 100-year reunion. I
3: mean, that's like, yeah, it's like acid reflux. When we're younger, we did acid, but we're older now, it's acid reflux.
0: Right. I love that we have two acid calls in a row. That's pretty good. Although the other one was disguised a little bit, something about colors. But colors. But yeah, okay.
3: But anyway, I just want to appreciate what you did and everything, and that's a big deal.
0: Well, I'll tell you what. I loved Lou Gallagher, Sweet Lou, who did a wonderful job on this show. He was the horn psych, car horn psychic. He was just a great, great man with a beautiful family. So funny, such a gentle guy. And I was just so proud to call him my friend. And, you know, and the fact, too, Vinny, is that people like, you know, Bruce Campbell and Lou Gallagher, you know, these are friends of mine that I have known for a long time that have been in radio. They have great radio experience, you know, Vinny. And, you know, radio can be very cruel at times. You know, it's a tough business. And when it chews you up and spits you out, may or may not show you any gratitude, or, you know, may not be grateful for the time that you put on the air. Those are my friends who I know were very talented. And I thought, you know what? Let's get them back into radio. They can do what they want to do in their regular lives, carry on with their regular jobs, with their families. But they can dip their toe back into something that they love. And I know Lou, and I know how much Lou loved radio. And BC, and it's just I was glad, and Mark the voice guy too.
3: Part of your history, Pat.
0: Yes, sir.
3: I've known Lou since 1967.
0: Mm-hmm.
3: I mean, when he moved here, his family lived next door to me, his cousins, and they lived with them when he moved here, and it's quite the history of that whole beginning, and he became one of the rarest shock jocks. You know, that started that shock jock thing. So, but anyway, I want to thank you, Pat.
0: You're welcome.
3: You know, I appreciate you, brother.
0: I appreciate you too, Vinny, very, very much. And I truly appreciate you bringing up Sweet Lou Gallagher, one of the coolest, nicest guys.
3: What a great man.
0: Great
3: we
0: man.
3: We played football together, you know, in high school and everything. You know, like I've knew him since 1967.
0: And what I loved about him too,
3: from the heart, one of the original OGs. Okay?
0: He definitely is. Loved hot rods, loved the Yankees, and wasn't afraid to.
3: That's
0: he loved them, man. And he come in with that Yankee hat on. I would even allow him in the studio. Well, I wasn't here to stop him. He's wearing that Yankee hat in here, but
3: he did. He allowed him in the studio. Come on, man.
0: Love that guy. Vinny, thank you.
3: All right, brother. Hey,
0: thank you.
3: Love you. And I just wanted to throw that out there because it's your, you know, 13th anniversary.
0: Appreciate
3: and
0: it.
3: I know you guys were a big part of each other.
0: Yep. Thanks, Vinny. 916-921-1530, 800-834-1530. Let's go to Stockton and welcome Denise to the show. Another person, another delightful person who I've got to know over the years in the course of doing this show.
2: Hey, Pat.
0: Hi.
2: I wanted to say, and hi, Scott, and hi, Lexi.
4: Hey there, Denise.
2: I wanted to wish you a very, very happy 13th anniversary.
0: Thank you.
2: But I also wanted to give a big shout out to Vince, because if it wasn't for him worming his way into an invite to your birthday party with a Frank Zappa cake, I would have never met all of you.
4: Oh, my.
2: And you all have become such a big, big part of my life. And so I just want to say thank you for all the good times. Thank you for your radio show, and thank you for letting Vince and I be a part of your radio family. I really, really, truly love you all.
0: Well, the feeling is mutual, Denise. I very grateful to have the fact that Vince discovered the show, turned you on to the show, and now you've been a listener as I get to know you. As I know all of my listeners, pretty much, that have called, on more than one occasion, I get to learn about them, like I said earlier, and you are very generous. You're very, you really know your music. You're a loyal listener, and you're a sweetheart, and your new hairstyle looks fantastic. So, thank you. All right.
2: Well, Ben sent you some pictures of my new dining room with all the music and all that stuff that you and Sherry inspired me to redo my whole house and music stuff.
0: Oh, my gosh. That is really awesome.
2: And signed autographs, albums, and things like that. Yeah, they're all hanging up in my house.
0: So I love
2: check
0: it.
2: Check out your pictures when you get a chance.
0: I love it. Denise, thank you. Thank you so much for your kindness, too. Thanks, Denise. All right. You guys are just too good. You're very kind. More to come straight ahead. Pat Walsh Show.
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0: And you know, like I was talking about, the people that have been a partner of my show all this time, one of them is Roseville Numismatics and Coin Shop. You know, here's a little story for you. Back during the pandemic year, right? 2020. They've been around since 89. They weren't sure, man, are we going to make it? Are we going to make it? My heart went out to them. I started to endorse them. Do you know that through this show, over the years, through that 6 years, this place turned around because so many of you went into Roseville Numismatics. You knocked on the door because you're so funny. You do that. I love it. You say, Pat sent me. And do you know that that place flourishes now? That's right. That's right. I'm super proud of that because they treat you right. They give you a free appraisal, which means you might give them a try because it's someone you can trust, someone that tests your gold or silver, whatever items you have right in front of you and gives you a free appraisal. Okay. People you can trust. That's why they have such great ratings. Look them up for yourself. The Roseville Numismatics and Coin Shop, a proud partner of the Pat Walsh Show for over 6 years. 898 Douglas Boulevard, right off the 80 in Roseville. Keep knocking on the door and letting them know Pat sent you. Thunder,
4: feel the thunder. 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

0: What a band. Hey, it's the Pat Walsh Show. Billy Harrison, guitarist for Them. Van Morrison's band before Van was solo. Billy Harrison, guitarist for Them. Born on this date, 1942. It's the Pat Walsh 13th anniversary show. Just taking calls. We're joined by Scott Robinson, Beyond the Humidor. Lexi's, of course, our technical producer, doing a fantastic job. Christy Lou is up next. Christy Lou, hello.
1: Hello, Pat. How are you?
0: I'm good. How are you?
1: Well, tonight I'm really sick, and I'm laying in bed, and I'm going in and out of trying to sleep, and I wake up, and I'm like, oh, I want to turn them on tonight. And, you know, may I just say happy anniversary, 13th anniversary, and genuinely from the bottom of my heart, you guys are so awesome. You make the nights of so many people. Like, I say that with a heartfelt seriousness because on the high nights, like when I'm working, I'll pop you in my ear and I listen. When I'm on the road, I listen. Oh. When I'm sick, I listen. So oh. I love you guys. Pat, Scott, Lexi, all of you. You're so cool.
2: Thank you.
1: Christy, I feel like your extended family.
0: Thank you so much. We love you right back. And gosh, I hope you feel better soon. That is so nice that you would just listen to my show no matter what you're doing like that. It's just means the world to me, Christy Lou. And here you are sick and you're calling into my show. How nice is that of you to do that?
1: Well, that's what you guys mean to me.
0: Ah.
1: Appreciate you and love you.
0: Appreciate you. Love you more. Christy Lou, get better, okay? And thank you.
1: Thank you.
0: So much. Wow. Very sweet. Mike the Landscaper. Hey, man. There's a guy I got to know for a while now. Went to a baseball game with recently.
3: Oh, what's up, Bubba Boys? Let's go.
2: Hey there, Mike.
0: It's good
3: Scott,
0: to hear.
3: You animal. What's happening? Pat.
0: Did you?
3: I'm trying to do another show tonight. What are you? Are you trying to do a radio show 13 years? Oh. Holy moly, do I have a bunch of fun. I love the callers. I love you every night, man. And Scott, you're kicking butt and taking names, dude. You're doing great, man.
2: Thanks, brother.
3: And you guys are so much fun. And Pat, I'm telling you, that first night, you know the story. Turn on the radio, Michael Shanker. You're listening. This is Michael Shanker. Listen to Pat Walsh Show. Who's too hot to handle? I'm like, what? Are you kidding me? Okay, AC/DC, UFO, my favorite band. And then every night, the shows. I've been calling it. I think like 8 years.
0: You have great caller.
3: You're so accommodating. I'm not. I'm never nervous. I surprise myself. I'm like, I call in. I'm like, I'm talking to you on my couch. You know, but. The hours and hours and days and weeks and months and years of entertainment. You're so funny. You're so creative. And the other night when you said, Freebird, you don't do karaoke at Freebird.

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8: From ABC News, I'm Dave Packer. Escalating concern about diesel prices hitting record highs, and Republicans are particularly concerned. Iowa cattle farmer Lance Littlebridge says he's probably spending $100 an hour worth of fuel to keep his farm running, weeks ahead of critical midterm elections, with early voting already underway in parts of the U.S.
9: Farmers typically don't always vote with their checkbook. They vote on social issues. And so I think the mood is that they're still going to continue to vote for those that serve us well. But there is still a lot of talk and concern that the state will go blue.
8: A White House economic advisor blaming the uptick in inflation on new fighting between Iran-backed Houthis and Saudi Arabia in the Middle East. Meanwhile, stocks tumbled Wednesday after higher-than-expected inflation data. ABC's Rachel Scott.
10: The final report on the steep prices Americans are facing before the crucial midterm elections. Spiking gas and diesel now pushing the rate of inflation to 3.7%. In Arizona, President Trump, now nearly 2 years into his term, blaming his predecessor, Joe Biden.
11: Yeah, that was caused by Biden.
10: But inflation has gone up since President Trump took office. A typical American family is paying about $600 more a month than they were 3 years ago.
8: Arizona was the president's rally stop early Wednesday, and then was off to Montana, where he promised federal money
11: to help more Montana families buy a home. next year under my leadership, Fannie Mae and Freddie Mac will be investing $3 billion in Montana mortgages to help 10,000 Montana homebuyers achieve their American dream.
12: Six Flags Over Georgia is set to reopen Friday, days after a man fell to his death from the Goliath roller coaster. That ride remaining closed as investigators examine what happened. Other Six Flags parks have temporarily closed similar rides. 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
13: Governor Newsom suffered what is being called a major loss in court over ICE agents wearing ID in California. Jason Campidonia explains.
14: A federal appeals court has slapped down a California law that would have required ICE agents to wear identification while carrying out enforcement operations in the state. The Ninth U.S. Circuit Court of Appeals says that California violated the Supremacy Clause by trying to regulate what federal officials can and can't do in the state. A U.S. attorney called the ruling a huge win and that California continues to violate the U.S. Constitution.
13: More Californians are buying flood insurance as an El Nino winter approaches. Outside of this winter's El Nino storms, more homeowners are also considering insurance as storms become more severe in the state overall. And California now giving student teachers $10,000 to help cover the costs of becoming a teacher. That's the latest. I'm Mark Mayfield.
1: Now, Sacramento traffic.
15: And we have some slow traffic in South Sacramento. This is all due to road work. Southbound 99 between Martin Luther King Jr. Boulevard and 47th Avenue. Caltrans has a two-right lane shut down through the night. They are scheduled to reopen that tomorrow morning at 6 a.m. Eastbound 50, that's looking good if you're headed between 59th and 65th Street. And no delays westbound 80 between Reed Avenue and the Yolo Causeway. Traffic on the 10s every 10 minutes, mornings and afternoons. Joe Salvatore, KFBK News Radio, 93.1 FM, 1530 AM.
1: Now, Sacramento weather.
16: Clear through the overnight hours, low 47 to 51. Plenty of sunshine around on Thursday, high 86 to 90. Friday, plenty of sun, high 88 to 92. And Saturday's high, 90 to 94. I'm AccuWeather's Andy Robb on KFBK, Sacramento's News Radio.
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0: As we welcome you back, third hour, Pat Walsh Show on a Wednesday night, halfway through the work week, KPK News Radio. Proud to say that, you know, we've been on the air 13 years as of tonight. Now officially the longest running evening show in the history of this wonderful radio station. Thank you. Scott Robinson there.
1: Hey, hey.
0: Thank you for being here, buddy.
1: Hey, always a pleasure, brother.
0: Thank you for what you do with the show. Thank you for when you fill in. Thank you for taking on something that's not all that easy to do sometimes, to sit and talk for 3 hours to a wonderful audience, but I appreciate you very much.
1: Thanks. I appreciate the opportunity, and man, it's a blast. I told you the other day, hey, when I come to sub in for you, I just remember how much I love this.
0: One of my favorite moments on the show involves Scott. I'm going to tell you about that momentarily. We're going to start the hour off with a phone call. Let's go to Elizabeth, who is joining us from Marysville. Welcome, Elizabeth.
2: Hi, Pat.
0: Hi.
2: Happy 13th anniversary.
0: Thank you. Thank you so much.
2: I had to call in. I've listened to you from the get-go. First knew of you as the sports guy.
0: Oh, yeah. Yeah.
2: And I met you up at in Grass Valley at the Guardians of the Galaxy concert. Tony Cox.
0: Oh my gosh!
2: Had
0: yes.
2: me come up. Yep, and then had birthday lunch at the Yard House in Sacramento with Tony.
0: Yes, hi Elizabeth.
2: You. Yes, hi. it's been a while since I've called in.
0: It's nice to hear your voice.
2: I've listened to you from the get-go, and you guys are so great, and you've kept me company through COVID and through other things in my life, and you guys are just great, all of you.
0: Thank you so much. Gosh, that means a lot to us. Oh, it's great to hear from you, you know, and the fact that you've listened that long and... you know, and that was a great birthday get together. All of those things you mentioned was, you know, as soon as you started saying, oh yeah, I know who this is. Golly, that's.
2: Yeah. We have to get to have lunch again, you guys, with
0: yes.
2: Tony. And I haven't met Scott yet. So I've heard you, Scott, many times filling in for Pat.
1: Thank you.
2: Yeah.
0: Tony is a new grandpa as of today. You saw that?
2: Oh my gosh.
0: That's right.
2: Wow.
0: That's right.
2: Yay. Wow. That's really cool.
0: Yeah. Right. Congratulations to Tony and his family, Shannon and everybody.
2: Yes. Definitely.
0: So, yeah, man. It's so nice of you to you know, Elizabeth, and for you to listen all of that time is just, I'm very, very grateful, and I just want you to know that. And I will let Tony know, and
2: yes,
0: let's set up that lunch again or what have you, okay?
2: Definitely. Gosh. Yes.
0: Thank you.
2: Take care. Happy anniversary.
0: Thank you, Elizabeth. Great to hear you. Great to hear from you. Wow. You know, you listen to the voice, you're like, oh, yeah, I know who this is. There's another sweet person that I happen to know in my life. God, I'm so blessed to know good people. You know, like Lori in Bay Point, who in the last, two or three months has become one of my favorites.
3: You've been there for 13 years.
0: That's right.
3: Yeah, you've been there for 13 years.
0: Yeah?
3: Yeah.
0: How long have you been listening,
3: you
0: Lori?
3: Job.
0: Thank you.
3: I've been listening, yeah.
0: How long have you listened to the show?
3: I can't remember.
0: Oh. Because you started calling maybe about... You started calling maybe like, if I'm guessing, maybe 5-6 months, maybe something like that ago.
3: Yeah, something like that. Mm-hmm. Yeah. And when you're gone and Scott fills in, Scott does a good job too.
1: Thank you so much, my lovely. It is always wonderful when you call.
3: Cool. Thank you. Yeah.
0: Well, you're a great caller. You know, you go to all these, you go to these concerts and. You know, all the concerts that you've told us about and all the things that you have shared with us, Lori. It's just you're so sweet there in Bay Point. I actually had to look that up. You're down by Concord, right? Pittsburgh area. Pittsburgh-Antioch area?
3: Pittsburgh-Antioch area.
0: You know, we have some good listeners there. You, Andrew listens down there. Who is a great listener as well. So all of you down there in Pittsburgh, Antioch, Bay Point, all of these places that are listening to my show, because I know how many other radio stations and things you can tune into between here and there. It just means a lot to me, Lori, that you listen to me, to my show.
3: To you, yes. I like listening to your show.
0: Yeah. And I like talking to you, Lori.
3: Me too. I like talking to Scott, too. Yeah.
0: Thank you.
1: Thank you.
0: Thanks, Lori. You keep calling in. Appreciate you. We have some very nice listeners, do we not?
1: Yes. You definitely do. Yeah, we definitely do.
0: One of my favorite moments. Do you have a favorite moment you think of on the show?
1: Oh, wow. Since you've been here? There are so many.
0: I'll just narrow it down.
1: There's been Halloween. The Halloween episode I did when you were in Italy. That was so much fun.
0: Ah, okay.
1: Yeah, I read The Raven.
0: Oh, wow.
1: Yeah.
0: Wow. Really?
1: Yeah.
0: What do you mean you read The Raven?
1: I read The Raven by Edgar Allan Poe on the radio.
0: Okay.
1: The entire poem.
0: How long is that poem?
1: Oh, wow. It's probably about 6 minutes. If you read it, about okay. 6 minutes, 6 minutes, seven
0: or
1: minutes.
0: 3 hour poem or nothing.
1: No, not 3 hours. No.
0: Meanwhile, hour two. Yeah. We flipped to page 517 with The Raven. One of my favorite nights, and there's been so many. I remember I was stuck in the elevator one night. Mm-hmm. I did the show from the elevator. Was stuck.
1: Oh, jeez, yes.
0: I was stuck in the elevator. Had to do my show by phone in the elevator. One of my favorite moments, and I wish I had this audio right now. I really wish I had this to play for you. So after COVID, and then so now a couple of years have gone by, and you know we're in this big five-story building. Maybe you're driving by right now on the freeway on 80. And so I was told that the third floor was haunted. Yes. Someone told me that the third floor was haunted. Now, the businesses on the third floor at this time, there didn't seem to be many businesses on the floor on the third floor of this building. So one night, I decided, here's what we're going to do. Because apparently the third floor, we're a five-story building. The middle floor is haunted. So I said, okay, Tuesday night, Scott will be here. You notice how I picked when the night Scott was here? You think I'm going to the haunted floor by myself? You got another thing coming. But Pat, you don't believe in ghosts. You're right, I don't. No, I would have done it. It just so happened it was a night that Scott was here. Yeah. And I said, you know what, Scott, here's what we're going to do. So I jumped off the microphone and took my phone, and Scott and I, we get on the elevator, all live on the air. We go down to the third floor. And so now we're walking around the third floor. You remember this?
1: Yes, I do remember this. We were ghost hunters.
0: Yeah, we had our ghost meter.
1: Yes, we did.
0: Kendall was here that night running the board. We had our ghost meter. And so we're walking through the hallways, and it was a little eerie. Now, a couple of the doors that we walked by, remember the light started fluttering?
1: Yes.
0: Like they were one way, and then we walked by the place, not even in it, and it didn't, like the lights didn't even turn on. They just started flickering.
1: Yeah.
0: Like, what the heck is that, man? Then we went past another one, and it started flickering. I'm like, okay. So here we are, me and Scott. We're walking to the third floor. And we go all the way through. It's like a maze almost. And we get to the far end of this side of the building. And it's down by, the last thing you can see at this end of the building is a door to a staircase. It's an emergency exit to go down.
1: That's right.
0: Scott and I were on the air. We're like, well, Scott, I don't know. What does your ghost meter say? Something like that. He's like, well, I'm checking my ghost meter, Pat. It looks like it. And then right then, the friggin' doors at the emergency exit doors with the stairway is all of a sudden just start slamming. I looked at Scott. Scott's like, ooh. I'm like, oh, God, what is that? It literally, man, you want to see two grown dudes and don't believe any kind of ghost or nothing. At least I don't. Exactly. You want to see two dudes freak out for a second. So so credit to Kyle the engineer.
1: Yeah.
0: So Kyle the engineer is in the engineering room, right? And he's listening to us on the radio. He's listening to us on the third floor. So he gets the idea that he's going to sneak down the stairs to the third floor and get behind the emergency door. And as soon as he knew, he knows we're right there. Well, well, well. I got to hand it to him.
1: That was a good one.
0: It was really good.
1: He got us good. I mean,
0: I looked at Scott, man. I was like, we're both, you know.
1: Pretty, it was that 5 seconds of sheer terror. They were just laughing so hard.
0: Yes. Yeah, we sure were, man. Oh, my God. But I also, so that was a really fun time. And also, I want to say to Lexi, you know, one good day on the Pat Walsh show, I remember Lexi. She walks in with Mike Murray, who's our assistant program director, probably the program director at this point. And he says, Pat, I've got a potential producer, technical producer for your show. It's the first time I met Lexi. We were in the back studio back there. I remember that meeting very well. I remember being a stand-up comedian, someone that is very passionate about things, about what she does, whether it's teaching tennis or teaching her kids film or working on the Pat Walsh show or doing stand-up comedy. Credit to Lexi. She has only one name, apparently. A great addition to the Pat Walsh show here in the last year. All right.
1: Most definitely.
0: As the show evolves, Lexi is part of that, and very, very grateful for her. She got a great sense of humor, and I appreciate her very much. All right. We have apparently giant nude women getting... that's a statue.
1: Yeah.
0: Don't get too excited, Scott. Wait a minute. A giant nude woman? Where now? Where's this? we'll talk about that. If you want to keep calling in, that's great too. 916-921-1530, 800-834-1530. One other thing I want to say, okay? I know I'll forget things. Colleen in Marysville, Yuba City, who did this quilt for me. Colleen, if you're listening, that quilt that you made for me is one of the standout moments of my show. For someone to listen to my show, to know so much about me and about the show and about my history and about the station, about all this, and for this person to listen to the show, and as she's listening, quilt, to make this quilt for me, which has basically so much of my life on this quilt. Colleen, if you're listening, I haven't forgotten about you, and I so greatly appreciate you. And then to Barney Google up there in the Sierra Buttes. Barney Google, you are one sweetheart of a lady, okay? Cannot say enough good things about you. You, all of you, thank you. More to come. 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

0: 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Pat's Peeps, 529 on your free iHeart app. Thank you for listening tonight. And thanks for all the wonderful calls. Joined tonight by Scott Robinson, who has his podcast, Beyond the Humidor, with Larry and with Greg. And coming up, I get a basket of stuff here that the last stuff, because they're doing a remodel in the building. Painted it all white. Looks kind of like a hospital in here now. I took all their pictures down from the hallway.
1: Yes, very institutional.
0: Very institutional. Finally realized who we are. And you paint it more like an institution. Like they're institutionalized. Thank you. You know, you got those mint green walls from the 50s.
1: Yes.
0: That peeling paint.
1: And you notice the doors to the studio, they look like those cells for like the Cuckoo House, like the Cuckoo House cells with the one little window.
0: Yeah. Yeah.
1: When you think about it, it's like, yeah, it does look kind of like, yeah, where you put the Psycho Bananas folks.
0: God bless them.
1: Yep.
0: Coming up in the next half hour, so it's because of the remodel, so I had to clean out my, we were going to move stuff out of the place, and I had a big file cabinet, so I'm cleaning out. What would be in the bottom part of the file cabinet that almost got thrown away? Well, I'm glad it didn't get thrown away. We'll have that, which included a CD from one of our colleagues here in the building. Philip from Galt, he's been a guest on this show on more than one occasion. Philip, welcome to the show.
2: Big Pat, how are you?
0: Good, how are you, Philip?
2: Pretty dang good.
0: Good. You always seem like you're doing well.
2: Huh?
0: You always seem like you're doing well.
2: I'm trying. I'm hanging in there.
0: Good. Good.
2: Yeah.
0: Says here you have a favorite memory of the show.
2: I do.
0: Okay.
2: When I got to see Santa Claus.
0: Oh, yes.
2: In the studio.
0: That was fun.
2: You think you'll be able to see? I think I've seen him a couple times in the studio.
0: Yes, you have. You sure have.
2: Do you think in December, this December, he'll want to see me again in the studio?
0: Oh, I think of course he would want to see you in the studio. Of course. Are you kidding? He asks me about you. Hey, well, it's Philip from Galt. I said, Philip's great. I've talked to him all the time.
2: Yeah.
0: I'm one of the few people that have an off-season conversation with Santa Claus, Philip. And we chat about Rams and Dodgers and all that. He's a little down tonight about the Dodgers, but he likes you, Philip.
2: Yeah, I like Santa Claus. He's cool. He's a fun guy.
0: Yeah, so are you.
2: I think you're on the good list too, Big Pat.
0: Yeah, you're on the good list or I'm on the good list?
2: Both of us. All of us.
0: All of us. Yes,
2: you,
0: God bless us all.
1: Thank you.
0: Lexi is.
2: Too.
0: Mm-hmm.
1: Yes, oh, we know Lexi's on the good list.
2: I met Lexi when it was my birthday, too. I got to come in when it was my birthday earlier this year.
0: Yes, you did. Yeah.
2: Lexi, I met the other girl before Lexi, too. I forgot her name.
0: I'm trying to think of her name. Which one are you talking about? Caitlin or Solo or there were a few after Kendall.
2: Yeah. But I'm glad we have Lexi. Lexi, I'm glad we have you. Is she smiling in the room?
0: Is she smiling?
1: She is. She's smiling and waving.
0: She's smiling and waving at you.
2: In the glass?
0: You want to say hi to Philip, Lexi? She's going to say hi to you. She's got a big old smile. Yeah, we keep her behind glass for our safety, Philip. You know how it is.
3: Hi, Philip.
2: You're so cool. You answer the phone so polite to everybody.
3: Oh, thank you. I appreciate that. I hope you can hear me smiling through my words.
2: I do. I hear you. You run the show good.
3: Thank you.
2: But Pat runs the show, but you run the show behind the scenes good.
3: Oh, well, thank you. I appreciate that.
0: That's right. That's
2: Big Pat, one day can we interview Nick Shirley? And I like his shirt. It says Califragia.
0: You know what? I'd love to have Nick Shirley on the show. Yeah, let me work on that. See what if we can do something like that. That'd be pretty good.
2: Hey, Big Pat, I just enjoy your show. You're the man of the people. I like how your shows, you let people switch their topics and you don't cut anybody off. You're the man of the people. You're my friend. And I think I said when I was in the studio, it's the Pat Walsh Experience.
0: Thank you. You're my friend, too.
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5: ABC News, I'm Dave Packer. A White House economic advisor is blaming the uptick in inflation on new fighting between Iran-backed Houthis and Saudi Arabia in the Middle East. Spiking gas and diesel now pushing the rate of inflation to 3.7% in September year over year. Social Security Administration saying that benefits for cost of living increase will increase by 3.6%. Arizona was the president's rally stop on Wednesday. Then he was off to Montana, where he promised federal money
6: to help more Montana families buy a home. Next year, under my leadership, Fannie Mae and Freddie Mac will be investing $3 billion in Montana mortgages to help 10,000 Montana homebuyers achieve their American dream.
5: Six Flags Over Georgia is set to reopen on Friday, days after a man fell to his death from the Goliath roller coaster. That ride remaining closed as investigators examine what happened. This is ABC News.
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7: The Trump administration is threatening legal action against California over claims that non-citizens might be allowed to vote. Here's Dina Koniak.
8: The DOJ told California officials to ensure only citizens vote and gave them 48 hours to review a list of suspected non-citizens sent by the Trump administration. It's unclear if any evidence was provided. It's also unclear how many people are on the DOJ's list or how they were chosen. Ballots for anyone on the list should be withheld or not counted until their citizenship is verified, according to the DOJ. California mails ballots to all registered voters and began doing so on October 5th.
7: Wind-related warnings and advisories are in place for much of California. That's through 10 a.m. Friday. And California likely to have a wetter than normal winter as El Nino gets stronger. There's a 90 to 95% chance of above average rainfall, especially in January and February. That's the latest. I'm Mark Mayfield.
4: Now, Sacramento traffic.
9: And we do have a crash on westbound 50. This is right at 15th Street. It's a three-car crash that is blocking now the third lane from the left. Do have road work in North Sacramento. Northbound I-5 closed across the Yolo Bypass. This is all for pavement replacement work, and this is scheduled to go on until 4 a.m. tomorrow morning. Traffic on the 10s every 10 minutes, mornings and afternoons. Joe Salvatore, KFBK News Radio, 93.1 FM, 1530 AM.
4: Now, Sacramento weather.
10: Overnight, clear, low 47 to 51, plenty of sunshine. Thursday, high 86 to 90. Friday, sunshine, high 88 to 92. Saturday, plenty of sun with a high 90 to 94. I'm AccuWeather's Andy Robb on KFBK, Sacramento's News Radio.
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0: Say, gotta let the guy speak. I'm interrupting the man. He's trying to tell you something important. Hi, it's Patrick. That's what I was saying. Anyhow. Hey. Listen, Stone's Gambling Hall, another place that I love and I appreciate so much being a part of with the Pat Walsh Show 5+ years. You notice a theme with the people that I endorse, they're with my show for a long time because of you, because they provide good services, because I love sending you to a place like Stone's. So if you play cards, Stone's is the place. You want to do it in a quiet, smoke-free environment with good food, craft cocktails. Scott Robinson even loves it. You know, Stone's is the place. Okay, so whether you're out for just a good night, if you're trying to find the best seat in the house for sports, they got a wall of TVs at Sammy's while you're eating some of the best food from a nice, unique menu, enjoying craft cocktails. Maybe you want to play some poker. 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You love Stones, okay? Check it out for yourself. I ate it, Antelope. 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

Ed Walsh Show. 13 years. Hey, there's a giant woman. She's nude. She's like 50 feet tall.

0: are they trying to get rid of the giant nude woman? I feel we need more giant nude women on the planet.
1: You know what? Being that it's an election season, I think, hey, that's a platform to run on. I think we all can get behind that.
0: And I promise you more giant nude women roaming the planet. And a great movie from the 50s, Attack of the 50-Foot Woman. That's right. She had been screwed over, if you pardon the pun, by her husband. So she was... It's all about vengeance. All about vengeance. Jack of the 50-foot woman! Now, the good riddance, they say, is opinions divide as a giant naked woman sculpture. The Embarcadero comes down. Come on, now. It's not even offensive. It ain't showing... Listen, I'm going to tell you what. If you're offended by this... So on Monday, Cruz began to dismantle the giant metal sculpture of a naked woman and spent 18 months towering over the plaza across from the San Francisco Ferry Building. The art piece, which was just named the From Our Revolution to I Am Woman, was initially supposed to be there for 6 months, but everyone was enjoying the giant nude woman, so why take her down now? Come on!
1: Right?
0: Leave her up!
1: Come on, man.
0: After two subsequent extensions, the sculpture spent a year and a half on the SF waterfront, greeting, arriving, the ferry, the BART passengers, with its open palm stance and nakedness. And they're tearing her down. Someone says, good riddance, good. It's ugly, it's sin. It's ugly, it's sin, and creepy, said one person. Another person says, I'm conflicted about this. Listen, here's the thing. It just goes to show to me how freaking uptight we are in this country. The statue shows nothing, okay? Do not go to Italy.
1: Yeah, I'm warning you now.
0: Don't go to Italy. Do not go to France or Germany or any place. If you go to Italy, you will be surrounded by male genitalia. Everywhere you look, statues. There's schlongs everywhere. Don't go now. You walk in, they literally have rooms where marble, male genitalia. It's everywhere. You look to the left, there it is. Ah! Look to the right, there it is. But here, oh, we've got a giant statue of a naked woman. Oh, we got to take that down.
1: About the children?
0: The sin of it all. The children, yes. Come on. Let me tell you something. I don't know if you ever seen these up in Auburn. Anyone? You see the giant naked statues in Auburn of Ken Fox. A dentist's hated concrete statues, now beloved icons of the community. That's right. That's right. Dentist Ken Fox is huge. Anyone seen these concrete statues in the gold rush town of Auburn? Beautiful place. You've seen them? Scott said he hadn't seen these.
1: I have not. I am going to go look for those this weekend.
0: Yes. Honey, where are you going? I'm going to be looking for giant nude sculptures. Right, honey? That's
1: not
0: good
1: without
0: here.
1: Me, you don't.
0: Yes. Yeah, boy. They have one money shot. So this guy in the 60s began creating his huge cement works in front of his dental practice. One of the first was a nude male. It's fully nude. You can get shade under it, if you know what I'm saying. On a hot day, if you're looking for a little shade, well, you know, it's anatomically correct. Is that what they... so shocking to the community, they began rerouting the school buses away from his office to avoid children gazing upon the statues. I'm not even kidding. Man, that ain't nothing. Like I said before, when we were kids, they had porn at movie theaters as you're driving down the freeway. This is nothing. So you have two massive Amazon women, one with a bow, the other with a spear, the towering Chinese coolie figure, working the Transcontinental Railroad. His largest work reached a massive height of 42 feet of solid concrete, weighing over 100 tons. And by the way, despite the initial outrage of the giant statues, the city eventually warmed up to his creations, even commissioned an original work based on the Gold Prospector. So if you go to Auburn, you see the Gold Prospector. That's his work. Everyone's seen that. Sits right outside of the Auburn courthouse. So if you want to see it, I can give you the directions. No, but seriously, there's giant, you know, nude statues up there. And I don't see anyone taking them down. I'm just saying, man, you cannot. And I bet you Ryan in Vacaville would agree with me that when you go to Italy, this is what you see, right? Right? Right.
2: Well, at first, Pat, I wanted to make sure to wish you a happy 13th anniversary. I didn't want to miss that.
0: Thank you.
2: Wasn't calling about the nudity, but yes, you got me to thinking. You know, I mean, you and I, the perfect example, we've both been to Florence. We've both seen Michelangelo's David.
0: Yes, we have.
2: And for the record, I my eyes were
0: locked. David was rather large.
2: Eyes. Yes. Yeah, no, I always looked David in the eye. I didn't look down. I didn't want to be offended. No, right. No, that's not true. But, no, but you know, here's the thing about David, okay? The right hand apparently was, there was like some perspective correction Michelangelo was doing. His right hand is like 2 feet long.
0: Yes.
2: And then you look down and you think, come on, Mick. Couldn't you have warmed up the room a little bit? It was cold that day. You know?
1: Oh, dear.
0: You know, it dispels that whole myth.
2: What's going on here?
0: It dispels that whole myth about if you have large hand and large feet, well, you might be well endowed.
1: Well,
0: not quite the case, maybe.
1: They did not have central air. Body plumbing was not in existence.
2: Yeah. Well, and think about Pompeii, Pat. The pointers in the road are little, you know, phallic symbols.
0: That's true. That's exactly right.
2: I mean, there's so many things. Everywhere you go, the Venus de Milo is a topless, you know, she's sort of wearing a sash, but,
0: yes.
2: You know, that she's partially exposed, and that's at the Louvre in France. And,
0: yes.
2: And it's funny, too, because, you know, our European friends all think that we're ridiculous prudes because we still have the same puritanical attitude that we had, you know, when the Puritans came here in the 1600s. We've never really shed those inhibitions.
0: Mm-hmm.
2: And I have plenty of friends in Europe who all think we're nuts for the way we react to things like that. I mean, it's a piece of art. It's not an actual woman standing out in the street nude in front of the ferry building in San Francisco.
0: She's not doing anything provocative.
2: No, not at all. And as I understand it, they say it was taken down because they have to do some work in that area. So she might return. And I hope she does. And I hope, you know, every school field trip goes by there.
0: Yes. Yeah. And they pointed out, kids, look out the window. Look at her. See, they should point it out.
2: And if you look to your right, you'll see.
0: Yes, that's right. All the kids are already looking to their right. Like, what? Of course we're looking to our right. Yes, right. Ryan, man, thank you for being a great friend, a great travel partner, and a great friend of this show. I appreciate you very much, Ryan.
2: Well, thank you for 13 years, and here's to 113 more.
0: Thank you, Ryan. All right. Take some more phone calls. I'm looking in my drawer. This is the stuff in the bottom of my drawer. And I'll tell you, hang in there if you're on the phone. I cannot believe. So a couple of the things. I would have just kicked myself if I'd have forgot these. Three extremely collectible records. Look at this vinyl. Wow. Old vinyl. This is a Sandy Koufax old vinyl record on cardboard. You aren't going to find that anywhere. This is Don Drysdale, Dodgers, old cardboard record, vinyl. Look at that thing.
1: That is cool.
0: Isn't that? It's a picture disc, very old, and a Willie Mays cardboard record.
1: Oh, Willie Mays.
0: Right? So I have these three records. This is the Sandy Koufax record. Let's put one of these. So here's the Sandy Koufax record on an old cardboard vinyl. Let's see what this thing sounds like. Well, I don't know. It may not play. This is pretty old. I don't know if we can play this or not. Well, here we go. Okay.
3: Hi, I'm...
0: Yeah, it's... Well, it's not going to play. I got to put it on a much better turntable. Here is a CD I found one of our colleagues. So if you listen to the Armstrong and Getty show, Jack sang in a band. I have his music. But I found this CD from Joe Getty. Joe Getty and the Dead Flowers. This is from his album, One More Mile, here on the Pat Walsh Experience. Thank you,

0: With the explosion of AI, sometimes it's hard to tell what's a hallucination from a chatbot and what's the real deal.
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0: Justin Hayward, born on this date. Welcome back to the Pat Walsh Show. Try to get as many calls as we can in here. If you can go a little bit quick, that'd be great. But let's go to, first of all, Greg and Chico. Greg, welcome.
1: Thank you. Yeah, that'd be really fast. Hey, 13 good years, isn't that like the new 10 or something like that?
0: I hope so. I hope so, Greg. Thank you.
1: Things like that. Hey, real quick, on to the naked lady. I was thinking they're putting it up, and what, the city was A-okay with it?
0: Yeah.
1: Along comes an arm, and along comes this, and
0: right.
1: They can see what it's becoming
0: right.
1: And stuff. But then to wrap it up, now we have an official city defining what a woman is.
0: Right. Oh, my God, Greg, that's a good point. And not only that, Greg, as Deb says, San Francisco allows people to run nude in the Bay Breakers, a bicycle in the nude, eat at noon restaurants, but a statue? Oh, no, not a nude statue. We can't have that. That's right, Greg, defining what a woman is. That's brilliant. Thank you. Rhonda in Grass Valley, hello.
2: Hi.
0: Hi there, Rhonda.
2: I grew up in Nevada County, and I was in high school in the mid-70s, and it was a destination in the middle of the night for us to smoke a J or whatever, drive all the way to Auburn to look at the statues, because they were in process back then, and there was, scaffolding and everything, so we were watching the parts get put together.
0: Right.
2: Yeah.
0: Which is way better after smoking a J, as they say, as I understand it.
2: No, it was like we discovered all the great things in our little area. So, yes, we headed south and came down to the Hillman country.
0: Right.
2: Yep, yes. And then we took them all out, then we turned around and tootled back up 40.
0: See? She saw the giant nude people. That's right.
2: Yes, and we were waiting to see exactly what parts were going to be added.
3: Okay, I have never heard before, but that made my night.
0: That's great.
2: It turned out to be a breech cloth.
0: Thank you.
2: Okay, have a blessed evening, and congratulations, Lucky 13.
0: Rhonda, thank you so much. Great call. We'll finish up with Michael tonight in Los Angeles. Hello there, Michael.
4: Hey, Pat. I just wanted to call and wish you a fantastic and congratulations on 13 years, brother. I was there on night one back when I was living in Sacramento and being a sales guy for KCRA. Always listened to your station for leads, and that's how I first found you. And I've been hooked ever since.
0: Oh, man.
4: I've been back here in L.A. for a long time, and I still stay loyal to you. So keep it up. You're absolutely fantastic.
0: Oh, my God. You just, man. Michael, thank you. Thank you for that call, brother. Thank you so much for calling in tonight. And please call me again. That means a lot to me, Michael. Thank you. God, you guys are nice. Well, Scott Robinson.
5: Pat,
0: did you have nice listeners tonight? Pat, why are your listeners so daggone nice? Thank you. Love you guys. Thomas Dolby's birthday today. Born this date in 58. Thank you to Scott Robinson, Beyond the Humanoid. Thank you to Lexi, our technical producer. Thanks for being the best audience in radio, hands down. I've enjoyed 13 years. We'll be back tomorrow to start our 14th. God bless America.

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9: From ABC News, I'm Dave Packer. September's Consumer Price Index was 3.7% higher compared to a year ago, meaning consumers paid more for food, fuel, and other costs of living. The White House blaming the uptick in inflation on new fighting between Iran-backed Houthis and Saudi Arabia in the Middle East. ABC's Olivia Rubin on relief for seniors who may be struggling with higher prices.
10: The Social Security Administration saying that benefits for cost of living increase will increase next month by 3.6% is the number there. So that is on average about $75 million more a month for the nearly 76 million people who get Social Security benefits. The administration saying that those will largely kick in next year, though for some people they could start hitting on December 31st.
9: The Justice Department sent letters to state and local election officials in California Wednesday, threatening legal action over a list of alleged non-citizen voters that the Trump administration claims were sent mail-in ballots for the upcoming midterms.
11: The Department of Justice gave California officials 48 hours to act on the list by verifying whether it showed non-citizens were sent mail-in ballots and to segregate any potential return ballots that may have been included until the state can verify their citizenship status. Peter Harlambus, ABC News.
9: More questions about U.S. intelligence sharing with Ukraine. A source in Ukraine's presidential office says Tuesday night the United States did share intelligence warning of incoming Russian missile strikes, but not for the first wave of missiles. ABC's Ian Pannell in London.
12: As Russian forces unleash a massive barrage on Ukrainian energy facilities, leaving more than 600,000 without power, Ukraine's President Zelensky says he feels betrayed by the U.S.
9: And it's not just intelligence. Military and political officials in Ukraine saying access to Elon Musk's Starlink system has suddenly been restricted, limiting Ukraine's ability to fend off Russian attacks. 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
6: Governor Newsom suffered what is being called a major loss in court over ICE agents wearing ID in California. Jason Campadonia explains.
8: A federal appeals court has slapped down a California law that would have required ICE agents to wear identification while carrying out enforcement operations in the state. The Ninth U.S. Circuit Court of Appeals says that California violated the Supremacy Clause by trying to regulate what federal officials can and can't do in the state. A U.S. attorney called the ruling a huge win and that California continues to violate the U.S. Constitution.
6: More Californians are buying flood insurance as an El Nino winter approaches. Outside of this winter's El Nino storms, more homeowners are also considering insurance as storms become more severe in the state overall. And California now giving student teachers $10,000 to help cover the costs of becoming a teacher. That's the latest. I'm Mark Napier.
4: Now, Sacramento traffic.
13: Starting in Sacramento, where we've had a crash on westbound 50. This is at 15th Street. It's a three-car crash. It's blocking the third lane from the left. There's also construction going on in this area, so things moving very slow as you approach the scene. Also slow in North Sacramento, where northbound 5 is closed across the Yolo Bypass for pavement replacement work. They hope to get this open by around 4 a.m. Traffic on the 10s every 10 minutes, mornings and afternoons. Joe Salvatore, KFBK News Radio. 93.1 FM, 1530 AM.
4: Now, Sacramento weather.
14: Clear through the overnight hours, low 47 to 51. Plenty of sunshine around on Thursday, high 86 to 90. Friday, plenty of sun, high 88 to 92. And Saturday's high, 90 to 94. I'm AccuWeather's Andy Robb on KFBK.
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0: And the gateway to the West. Good morning, good evening, wherever you may be across the nation, around the world. I'm George Norrie, and this is Coast to Coast AM. Later tonight, the world through the eyes of an astrologer. Looking forward to that. Here's what's happening. Sad story to report to you tonight. Coast to Coast guest, the forbidden archaeologist Michael Cremo has died. He was 78 years old. He'd been in hospice for several weeks. We shall miss that guy. He was one heck of a guest. U.S. consumer inflation was hotter than anticipated in September, according to government data, as Washington's war with Tehran pushed energy costs higher, deepening strains on American households ahead of next month's midterm elections. Let's check in with John Truman Wolf, the publisher of the financial newsletter Strategic Financial Intelligence. Well, it's not going away, John, is it?
1: George, you know, wars drive inflation, and I don't think anybody expected this, if you want to call it a war, to continue this long. I think the administration thought it would take them a month or so. At the end of the Vietnam War, towards the end of the 60s, actually, Charles de Gaulle sent his Navy to New York to pick up the gold from the Fed because of the amount of money that we were spending on the Vietnam War. And it's beginning to peak that way now. Wars drive inflation, George, because we spend trillions. I think this war is gonna lose him the House, maybe the Senate. I don't think anything's going to cool off inflation-wise until this thing ends.
0: I think you're right, and the Feds are going to meet pretty soon, and we'll see what happens there, too. Thank you, John. Netflix said it will lay off roughly 6% of its employees, or roughly 1,000 workers. The job cuts will largely impact the product, technical, legal, and HR teams and departments. Americans who may be planning an overseas trip are facing an updated warning from the U.S. State Department amid heightened safety and security concerns. The department has issued a level 3 reconsider travel advisory for Saudi Arabia and a level 4 do not travel designation as well. U.S. officials cited several concerns behind the warning. With more on what's going on out in the Middle East, here's Tom Danheiser.
2: Well, George, the U.S. State Department maintains a level 3, which is a reconsidered travel advisory for much of the Middle East. This includes Israel, the West Bank, Saudi Arabia, the UAE, Bahrain, Jordan, Kuwait, Oman, and Qatar. And the level 4, which is, as you mentioned, a do not travel advisory, is for Iran, Iraq, Lebanon, Syria, Gaza, and Yemen. The ongoing naval confrontation between the U.S. and Iran has pushed attacks on commercial shipping in and near the Strait of Hormuz to peak levels, with multiple cargo and container ships struck by projectiles or Navy mines, causing vessel sinkings and severe maritime insurance and transit warnings. Two senior Iranian officials told Reuters Iran is deploying new tactics to target ships sailing through the Strait of Hormuz as it seeks to keep oil prices high and influence the U.S. midterm elections. All this as the wider U.S.-Israel-Iran war has escalated as Iran-backed Houthi rebels ramp up daily missile strikes on Saudi Arabia. Explosions were heard over Saudi Arabia's capital Wednesday morning as fighting intensified between Saudi-backed forces in Yemen and Iran's Houthi rebel allies. A container ship sank near the Strait of Hormuz, and oil prices surged past $106 a barrel. George?
0: Thank you, Tom. More than 4,000 measles cases have been reported in the U.S., 1,100 of them from Pennsylvania alone. Both South Carolina and Texas also reporting close to 1,000 measles cases. 6 people have died. In a moment, the psychic cop joins us, Chuck Bergman. We're going to talk about the psychic world right here on Coast to Coast AM. You probably remember the Venus flytrap, that strange little plant that snaps shut on insects. Now imagine that same plant turned into a supplement. That's Carnivora. I'm talking with the president of Carnivora, Deborah Alau. So how do you go from a plant to something people take daily?
3: That's a great question. Through extraction, we take the active compounds from the Venus flytrap and create a pure, undiluted extract available in both capsule and liquid form.
0: And those compounds do what?
3: They help support immune function, which stimulates white blood cells and natural defenses to respond more effectively.
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3: That's correct. It's about overall immune balance.
0: Which is why people are using it for a range of concerns. So if someone's curious,
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0: And welcome back to Coast, George Norrie with you. We've got a great program for you tonight. Astrologers and psychics with us, and we'll be doing special calls and readings later on tonight as well. Psychic medium, author, U.S. Navy veteran, thank you, sir, and retired police officer Chuck Bergman is a third-generation medium who served 32 years with the Salem, Massachusetts Police Department. After retiring from law enforcement, he began working publicly as a medium, drawing on a lifelong ability that began in childhood. His work has been featured on A&E and the Biography Channel, including the television pilot Psychic Search. His book is called The Psychic Cop, and here he is back on Coast to Coast after a couple of years. Chuck, welcome back. How have you been?
1: Been doing good, George. Really a big treat to be here tonight.
0: Looking forward to this. I'm doing well, too, my friend. How old were you when you picked up this ability?
1: I would say I started around 5 years old.
0: 5 years old? How did you know you had it?
1: Well, it was very unusual. I was in, I grew up in Jacksonville, Florida, and I was playing in the backyard alone, trying to make a police uniform of all things. And when I made different parts of the uniform, I had made a badge out of aluminum foil, and as I was trying to put it on my shirt, I couldn't make it stay on. It kept falling off, and, you know, as a little boy, I started to cry a little, and being alone in the backyard, that was the first time I heard what I'm going to call the voice come in, and he very, very clearly said, "Don't cry, Chuck. One day you'll be wearing a real badge." And it was so profound, so clear. It was just like a real person standing in front of me, you know, talking to me. And I looked around, there's no one in the yard, and not knowing that my own mother was a medium. And I didn't find out till after her passing that she was a medium. And so was her mom. But, anyway, I went in the house and told her what had happened and what I heard. And she actually went into the backyard to see if there was a male subject around the backyard anywhere. And obviously, you know, there wasn't. And I would say it was about 20 years later, I was pinning on that real badge. So it's amazing how things fall into place.
0: Absolutely. And you probably got this ability from your mother. Who did she get it from?
1: From her mother. And I have other relatives from the UK that also have the ability.
0: Now, have you passed it down? Do you have any kids?
1: I do. I've got two daughters and a son. And my son has done it accidentally, where he's giving some pretty wild stuff. Very unexpected. But he's done it. He's 22 now, and, he and I live together. And he respects it, but he's really busy doing his own thing.
0: Chuck, you wrote a book called The Psychic Cop. I would assume you've used this ability in your police work during that day.
1: You know, I used it more when I retired from the police department. I kind of used that part of my life to understand what this was all about. You know, I attended meditation classes, mediumship classes, Reiki classes. I read as many books as I could, you know, on the topic. And I would get to compare it because, you know, being a police officer and working around, you know, a certain environment, it was kind of nice that I could hang around people and make judgments on just what I'm picking up from their energy. And then later compare it to what they were charged with and what they admitted to and all of that stuff. But, yeah, things got really, hot and heavy for me as soon as I retired.
0: Did you ever use your ability to solve a crime?
1: Many, many times, yes, including in other countries.
0: As long as you were doing this, what did your fellow police officers say? Did they know about this?
1: They did after I appeared on your show, and that didn't help keep it secret, but yes. They were mixed. There was very mixed feelings between different people, you know. But I had many that would approach me and say they'd like to come to my house and have a reading with the agreement that I wouldn't tell anyone that they did it. So, you know, they were, I don't know, people are funny about it. And don't forget, we're in Salem, Massachusetts, known as the Witch City.
0: Oh, yeah.
1: They don't, they're afraid of that. In fact, if you look up the website, they still have a police patch with a witch riding a broomstick on the police patch.
0: We've had some psychics on the program before that have worked with some various police departments around the country, specifically with missing people. And I've always wondered if the police think initially that that psychic may be the perpetrator, the criminal. What do you think?
1: Absolutely. The very first one I did was, you know, I just moved to Florida. I'd only been here a few weeks. And I got a call out of California where a young man had been missing for, I think it was 8 months. And they didn't know if he was dead or alive. And I had never done that type of reading before. So I thought, well, let me give it a shot. And, you know, we made arrangements where I called him back that night. And the way I like to operate is if I get a piece of information, I want to validate it. I want to make sure that's correct. And in this case, I remember with the father being on the phone, I said, your son, did he have a green Chevrolet pickup truck? And he said, yes. And I said, and he said, yes, it's missing also. So the son, the truck is missing. And, you know, 8 months have gone by and they've had media. They've had, you know, all kinds of help and everything. So what I was able to tell him, I said, you know, I'm picking up different things on your son. And I saw that he had died up in the mountains. And I even gave the location, Sierra Nevada Mountains. And I knew nothing about California at that time. So the most amazing part of that is I'm in my office looking out my window, which is within my home. And I'm looking at my pool area, but there's all woods behind the pool. And like on a weather map, I saw the number 020 floating by, you know, within the trees. And I'm looking at it while I'm talking on the phone to them, you know. I said, I want you to take out a map, put an X where your home is, and then I want to go 020 degrees. I said, that's north, a little to the right. And, you know, the dad said, okay, I just did that. Now what? I said, I want you to go, and I got the number 139. I said, 139 miles from your house, 020 degrees, and I have no clue, you know, where they're at in California. I said, put an X. That's where you're going to find the green Chevrolet pickup truck with your son's body next to it.
0: Wow.
1: And, George, I did not believe it. In fact, when I finished with the phone call, but there were plenty of other validations about their son and about the family where they said, you know, there's got to be some substance behind this, you know, spot that I'm giving them. So what happened next was, you know, I hung up the phone. I wanted to take my phone and throw it out the window and never do that type of reading again because I just had no proof that what I was giving was accurate other than, you know, the pickup truck and different things that I had talked about. Anyway, the next day I get a call that the family shared the recording with the police up in that area. They flew a helicopter over where the X would be and spotted the green Chevy pickup truck, but it was, you know, rusting out. It was pretty hard to spot. And it was in such a bad location, they actually had to go up on ATVs only. And they found the truck, and the body was next to it.
0: What did they think of you after that?
1: Well, that's what you kind of made me talk about that case, because I received a call from the detectives and saying, Mr. Bergman, when's the last time you were up in this part of California? And I said, I've been up and down the eastern seaboard. I've never been out west. I said, so you can't blame this one on me. You know, and plus I just retired. So 8 months earlier, I would have still been, you know, working in Salem. But yeah, I think they were more joking with me, but they heard the tape. You know, and it was amazing. I love validations. I'm all about that. And the mom had called me thanking me for the reading and the information that, you know, helped find their son's body. But she said one of the eerie parts, they went to that to the Sierra Nevada mountains and talked to the detectives there. And as they got on the highway, their hometown was listed on the mileage charts. Like you know, it'll list your home and then how many miles. And on that sign, it said 139 miles. And she took a picture of it and sent it to me. So, and that could be why the sun knew how far up they needed to go on a map.
0: That's amazing. How did you hone your skills, Chuck?
1: I'm kind of like that. At that time, you know, computers were just coming out. And I remember buying a Commodore 64. I had no idea why I wanted it or why I needed it. But within a few months, I was printing my own checks with it. And I learned basic programming just by reading the pamphlet that came with it. So it seems like when I lock in on something like that, I don't get bored with it easily. I hang with it. So when other things started opening up for me, you know, while I was on the police department, I started reading books, and I got very friendly with James Van Prague through chance.
0: Mm-hmm.
1: And mediumship classes, that was probably the best, and even meditation classes.
0: Today, what would you say? You are more psychic or medium?
1: Absolutely more medium. I enjoy the mediumship. Psychic is okay. I mean, I like it, but and people love it. I got to tell you, I remember one I'll never forget. A young lady called me up, and I guess that was more mediumistic, but she paid for a reading and got me on the phone and said, my mom passed away recently. Would I ask her mom if it's okay for her to dye her hair a different color? So you see what I mean? I don't like giving out that type of stuff anyway. So we had a little discussion about that, her and I, and obviously I refunded the money. I still connected with the mom, and I said, not only do I want you to change the hair color because you want it, but I want to see pictures of it after you do it. And it was fun. She did it. And even, I don't know, 25 years later, her and I are still friends.
0: Besides the inheritance from your parents, your mother, and your mother's mother, where do you think this gift really comes from?
1: That's a good question. I have no idea, and why some people can do it. And I've watched others, you know, try and try. And I remember one lady went to meditation with us, and we would be connecting with different loved ones and actually giving readings during meditation, you know, at the end of it. And this one lady, after about 7 or 8 months, she yelled really loud in their group, you know, like during meditation. And we, like, wow, what's wrong with her? And she jumped out of her chair and she said, I just saw the color blue and it turned to green. But she finally saw something. And it was so cute, because after she put all that time and effort into it, she finally started seeing faces and hearing words and actually giving readings. But it didn't break until it was time for her to actually start receiving, you know, messages.
0: When you were with the Navy on an aircraft carrier in the Vietnam War, weren't you?
1: Yes, I was.
0: Did you use these skills at all there?
1: No, but I was aware of it, and I was on the Shangri-La out of my hometown of Mayport, you know, where I live. I live 20 miles from the base. I would actually go home at night instead of sleeping on board. I would predict things, and even in my sleep, I would see certain things, and it could be very minor, though, like me having conversation with someone or what they're having for dinner that night, or you never knew what was going to pop in, but it's almost like I was being tested. And there was one incident where I knew to be in a certain area around 2 a.m, and I went out on the catwalk, and I didn't know what made me go out there. And unfortunately, I witnessed an incident where a person was thrown overboard at 2 a.m. So I'm just saying, it's like, and they looked at me, they saw me, and I'm lucky I didn't get thrown over with them.
0: Where can people get your book, The Psychic Cop, Chuck?
1: I would say Amazon seems to be the quickest and the best. I know Apple Books is carrying it and several places. And it's a lot of short stories in there. I wanted it for more police officers that were interested in developing their own abilities, but I wanted them in between calls to be able to, like, read a chapter, close the book, and then a day or two later, read another chapter. I didn't want it to go on and on and on, you know, and make it too drawn out. So it's quick little stories, and people seem to really like it.
0: We'll come back with more with Chuck Bergman as we talk about his psychic life. We'll take calls next hour on Coast to Coast AM.
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1: Governor Newsom is throwing his political weight around in early battleground states. Here's Jason Canfordonia.
2: Newsom is gearing up for a trip to New Hampshire this weekend to help campaign and fundraise for Democrats running for governor, U.S. Senate, Congress, and the state legislature. New Hampshire will be the third state to vote in the Democratic primaries next year. Meanwhile, Newsom has publicly endorsed a candidate for South Carolina state treasurer. South Carolina will be voting first in the Democratic primary cycle starting in January. Most see this as Newsom's way of getting name recognition before he announces that he's running for president.
1: Officials are assessing a large crack on a coastal bluff supporting the Pacific Coast Highway near Laguna Beach. A southbound lane of the PCH between El Morro Canyon and Irvine Cove is closed. And PG&E is now warning of possible public safety power shutoffs affecting 88,000 customers in 29 counties. That's the latest. I'm Mark Mayfield.
0: Now, Sacramento traffic.
3: Starting in North Sacramento, where we have road work on northbound 5, this is the area that's closed across the Yolo Bypass. They're doing pavement replacement work. Caltrans hopes to have this reopened by 4 a.m. Also southbound 99 between Martin Luther King Jr. Boulevard and 47th Avenue, the two right lanes are shut down. That goes on until 6 a.m. Traffic on the 10s every 10 minutes, mornings and afternoons. Joe Salvatore, KFBK News Radio. 93.1 FM, 1530 AM.
0: Now, Sacramento weather.
4: Overnight, clear, low 47 to 51. Plenty of sunshine. Thursday, high 86 to 90. Friday, sunshine, high 88 to 92. Saturday, plenty of sun with a high 90 to 94. I'm AccuWeather's Auntie Rob on KFBK.
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0: And welcome back. George Norrie, along with Chuck Bergman. His website is linked up at coasttocoastam.com, and his book is called The Psychic Cop. When you get these visualizations and these impressions, Chuck, how does it appear? Is it like a picture in your head, or does it just come in as a thought?
1: Usually it comes in as a picture, almost like a little video clip sometimes where I get to see, you know, movement or whatever. And it's really interesting how that first developed, where probably my second real meditation, we were, there were two of us in the room, and the instructor was, you know, doing a guided meditation where they, you know, give you things to think about and stuff while you're doing the meditation with music. And while I'm sitting there with my eyes closed, I saw what looked like a disc the size of a quarter, but it was cream colored, very smooth, and it was coming down in front of my face and probably 5 or 6 inches away, but it looked like it was suspended in the air, and it looked like I could reach up and grab it in my hand. But I knew it was a vision. I knew it was something I wasn't thinking about or creating. And usually when we have images, all of us, like you think about, where are my car keys? You know, you might see a flash of where you last left them or something like that, but it's usually very quick. But this still disc came down, and it took about 4 minutes to go from above, you know, my eyebrow area all the way down till it was out of sight. And I thought, gee, that was weird. But then it started coming in from the right, and I could see it on the right. So I told the instructor, hey, what is this all about? And I told her, you know, what was going on. And she said, well, let me know when it disappears. So it went right across the front of my face, over to the left, and then out of sight. I said, there, I can no longer see it. She said that Spirit was setting up a window where they could put imagery, words, and stuff like that. So when they go to show me stuff, sometimes it covers what I call the whole screen, or the whole, you know, my whole vision. It doesn't blind me because I can see through it, but they make it big enough where I get to make out what it is. So it's pretty amazing. I can sometimes even see a full license plate or something like that in that little window.
0: Chuck, how soon after a passing does the spirit become available?
1: George, I've had it happen the very day of the passing.
0: Wow.
1: And it's one in particular where it was a Sunday afternoon, and that night I was giving a reading to a person in New York. And that person, whose spouse had passed away, was so famous, he was profiled on 60 Minutes several times. And I was looking forward to that evening because I'd already given her one reading, and I wanted to connect with her, you know, her deceased husband again. So we go in, and I said, I don't know what to tell you. Your husband's not here, but I have a young man. And everything I described about him, she said, no, it didn't make any sense. And she didn't know who it was and all of that. So I left my office, you know, which was in the house. And as they came into my living area, my sister, my niece, and probably 20 people were sitting in the living room, and found out that my niece's fiance had died that afternoon. And I didn't really know him. I think I met him once. And during the quick reading I gave about him, I picked out he wanted to be a chef. I picked out all these different traits about him. And The lady on the phone kept saying, nope, I don't know who that is. It doesn't make any sense. So we made an agreement. I said, you know, I'll be happy to refund the money, or we'll do it next week or whatever you want. It's your call. And when I left the room, I found out that young man overrode the other reading, because he knew that, you know, people were in the house hoping to hear from him. In fact, I hate to call him. His name was Mike. And he knew what I did, but he and I didn't, you know, I didn't get to see him that much.
0: How often do the spirits come to you, or do you have to go to them?
1: Typically, they come to me. I mean, once in a while, I even get it when I'm in a restaurant-type environment, when I'm not expecting it. But there's always a reason why they pick that particular day, that particular person. And I can always trust it when it's happening. And I'm not one to just say, hey, I'm getting your dead father or mother or grandfather. I think that's rude, and that person may not be ready for it, you know, so you don't do it.
0: Right, right.
1: But I know when it's given to me in the proper form, and it's usually funny, then I go ahead and give it to the person, and I'm very careful about feeling them out as I do it. But several I've done unexpectedly turn out to be some of the better readings.
0: In the 32 years you were with the Salem Police Department, weighing it after you retired, where do you think you use your psychic abilities the most? With the police department or now?
1: I'd say it's more personal readings for people that, you know, are in need of the comfort of a reading and hearing from a loved one that either they didn't get to say goodbye or they... And people will even book a reading because they're having experiences themselves and they just want to hear it from someone who knows what's going on in that world. A quick example, I've had many where women will book a reading and they say, am I going crazy or am I feeling my husband not only climb in the bed at night with me, but I hear the bed creaking as they get in the bed. And George, I've heard that too many times to not believe that people are hearing the bed creaking.
0: I love that. Do they describe what their environment is like?
1: Yeah, people think I'm crazy if I go too far with it. I actually was given a tour of up there, or I call it the edge of it, because it was a very unusual circumstance where I went there with a gentleman who had just passed over within a couple of weeks, and he wanted to show me what it looked like up there.
0: Is it like heaven?
1: Beyond that, it was, I mean, the stillness and the colors and the just the beauty of it, and it was happy. Everything was happy about it. And I got to prefix it with this, where the gentleman, we were in a group environment with all doing meditation. And George, it was so weird. I'm sitting in the chair. They put the music on. And as I opened my eyes and looked down at my arms on the armrest, both arms were tied to the armrest by heavy, thick rope. And I'm looking at it going, what the heck is this? But I could see the rope. I could feel my hands wouldn't really move. And then I heard a voice say, if you want to be set free, you have to cut the ropes. And then they put a knife like in my lap, a sharp knife. So I cut the ropes. That's when this gentleman came up to me and he said his name was Allen, A-L-L-E-N. He had short black hair and he just kind of whisked me off. You know, mentally we did this little tour, if you will. Anyway, when the tour was over, I explained what happened to the other people in the room because they have their own little visions. And one of the women in the room, she was a chiropractor. She said Alan was a patient of hers. He just died 2 weeks earlier. She said it was her favorite patient. Alan was confined to a wheelchair his entire life. So him strapping my arms to the chair. Yeah, I got goosebumps even saying that because I remember it like it was yesterday where he was trying to say he didn't enjoy being tied to the chair like that and he couldn't run around like everyone else. And his words to me were, if you want to be set free, you have to cut the ropes. It made me feel like I had the feeling if he cut the ropes himself so he's not in the chair anymore, he may have been admitting to taking his own life.
0: Have you ever been scared doing this?
1: Not really. And I was thinking about that today. You know, before I worked the police department, I worked on an ambulance for about 10 years. And then I shifted over to the police department. And even on the police department, after a number of years, I became a fatal accident investigator or accident reconstructionist. So being around death has not necessarily been new to me. Maybe I accepted some of the readings or some of the information I get. I'm not afraid of it. I've never been afraid of it.
0: Chuck, what would you say in your career might be the most bizarre circumstance you've encountered?
1: Do you mean with the mediumship stuff?
0: Yes.
1: I would have to, one of my favorites is, I call the story The Banker, where I was giving a session to a lady locally, and at the very end of it, she waited and said, I have a brother-in-law who's up in Chicago. He's been missing for 7 days. Could I tell them where he is, or could I help with that? And as soon as she said it, I got a load of information, almost like when you download a file on your phone. You know, it was that quick. I said, I'm hearing the name David. Does that make sense? And she said, yes, that's his name. And I said, I don't know why, but he's in a bank, and he's behind the glass. He's like a teller at a bank. She said, no, he's actually the bank president.

0: wife, rather, that I'd given the reading and gave her a recording of it. And it was the same way with the wife. She said, well, we don't know any of that. We just know he's been missing for 7 days. Well, 7 days later, that would be 14 days David's been missing, hunters found David's body in a pond locally, and he was laying on his back, you know, deceased. So called 911, they do a crime scene, tape it off and everything, and they do an autopsy. The medical examiner called it suicide by drowning because he had his wallet, had his cell phone on him, and mm-hmm. everything about it, you know, suicide by drowning. And I nothing about the top of the head. So I said, no. When the wife called me about it, I said, I know what I saw. I said, in fact, two men did this to him. And I said, I know a little bit more than what I actually told you, but there's definitely a bullet. And yet the autopsy didn't reflect a bullet at all. So the family hired me to go up to Chicago from Florida and do a reading for the judge, which I had never done anything like that. And by the end of the reading that I gave him and talked about what I do and had a little proof with me, he signed a court order to have the body returned to a different medical examiner. And I remember, boy, the judge put his finger right in my face. He said, Chuck, you better not let me down on this one. And as soon as the body was taken to the second medical examiner, they found a bullet to the top of the head.
1: How could the first one miss that bullet?
0: Well, it turned out later there was a little hanky-panky going on with David and the mafia guys, you know?
1: Uh-huh.
0: And I didn't expect it. I had no idea. And as soon as I heard that, I said, hey, I got to get back to where I live in Middleburg, Florida. They'll never find me there because I didn't want any part of being, you know, part of that prosecution.
1: We didn't want you floating somewhere.
0: A good way to put it. That was exactly the way I felt. But yeah, that was really an amazing time. But I've had a few that have been really strange like that, where I get flooded with information. And it seems like those kind of cases find me. I don't find them. They come to me.
1: Have you ever had a case where they tell you where the money was hidden or something strange like that?
0: Yeah, in fact, on my website is a cute little, if they go to my website, I think three little tiers down is a policeman, and he looks like he's in the thinking position. And that gives an 8-minute clip of different phone readings. And one is funny where I'm talking to a lady about the money stinks. The money, there's something wrong with the money. She said, what are you talking about? I said, the money your dad left behind. There's something bad about it. And I said, I don't know what this is. Either it was illegal the way he got it, but it doesn't feel right to me, and I don't like it. And she laughed, and she said, he buried his money in the backyard, and the jars he used, the lids rusted away, so all the moisture and everything got into the money that was rolled up inside. Huh. And it smelled so bad that the bank really didn't want to take the money in, but they kind of had to. So, you know, weird things like that do happen, but they do. He was showing me the money was in the backyard, and after they found it, it was like they dug it up. They kind of had an idea that he would do something crazy like that.
1: When we come back with Chuck Bergman, we'll take your questions. If you want a psychic reading, just ask him a specific question. If you want to know about a deceased loved one, tell us about that person, and then he'll run with that, assuming they connect. We'll be back in a moment on Coast to Coast AM.
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7: From ABC News, I'm Dave Packer. Escalating concern about diesel prices hitting record highs, and Republicans are particularly concerned. Iowa cattle farmer Lance Littlebridge says he's probably spending $100 an hour worth of fuel to keep his farm running, weeks ahead of critical midterm elections, with early voting already underway in parts of the U.S.
8: Farmers typically don't always vote with their checkbook. They vote on social issues. And so I think the mood is that they're still going to continue to vote for those that serve us well. But there is still a lot of talk and concern that the state will go blue.
7: A White House economic advisor blaming the uptick in inflation on new fighting between Iran-backed Houthis and Saudi Arabia in the Middle East. Meanwhile, stocks tumbled Wednesday after higher-than-expected inflation data. ABC's Rachel Scott.
9: The final report on the steep prices Americans are facing before the crucial midterm elections. Spiking gas and diesel now pushing the rate of inflation to 3.7%. In Arizona, President Trump, now nearly 2 years into his term, blaming his predecessor, Joe Biden.
10: Yeah, that was caused by Biden.
9: But inflation has gone up since President Trump took office. The typical American family is paying about $600 more a month than they were 3 years ago.
7: Arizona was the president's rally stop early Wednesday, and then was off to Montana, where he promised federal money
10: to help more Montana families buy a home. Next year, under my leadership, Fannie Mae and Freddie Mac will be investing $3 billion in Montana mortgages to help 10,000 Montana homebuyers achieve their American dream.
7: Six Flags over Georgia is set to reopen Friday, days after a man fell to his death from the Goliath roller coaster. That ride remaining closed as investigators examine what happened. Other Six Flags parks have temporarily closed similar rides. You're listening to ABC News.
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11: More Californians are buying flood insurance as an El Nino winter approaches. Christina Koniak.
12: Outside of this winter's El Nino storms, more homeowners are also considering insurance as storms become more severe in the state overall. Intense storms can cause surprise flooding, even in low-risk areas. Over 40% of flood claims come from outside high-risk zones, according to FEMA. Flood damage costs California $8 billion a year, but fewer than 2% of households have federal flood insurance. You can get flood insurance through the government's National Flood Insurance Program or from private companies, though private plans can be costlier and offer less coverage.
11: A San Diego defense company, AeroVironment, has just landed a $500 million Pentagon contract tied to drone technology, and the Trump administration threatening legal action against California over claims that non-citizens might be allowed to vote. That's the latest. I'm Mark Mayfield.
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13: From the KFPK Traffic Center, overnight work, fixed 50 on the westbound side. Reduced lanes from Mayhew Road to the Cap City Connector until 6 a.m. Hornet Drive slip-on ramp closed until 6, along with the 65th Street slip-on ramp and the 59th Street slip-on ramp. West Sacramento, westbound 50, Harbor Boulevard slip-on ramp is closed until 5. Cap City Freeway northbound, reduced lanes from the Elvis Rail Crossing to Exposition Boulevard until 5, with one lane closed on the northbound Exposition Boulevard off-ramp until 5, and southbound reduced lanes from Exposition Boulevard to the Elvis Rail Crossing until 5, along with a closure of the eastbound 50 connector ramp until 5. Traffic on the 10s every 10 minutes, mornings and afternoons, KFBK News Radio.
1: Now, Sacramento weather.
14: Clear through the overnight hours, low 47 to 51. Plenty of sunshine around on Thursday, high 86 to 90. Friday, plenty of sun, high 88 to 92. And Saturday's high, 90 to 94. I'm AccuWeather's Andy Robb on KFBK.
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0: And welcome back. George Norrie along with Chuck Bergman as we take your calls this hour, the Psychic Cop. Chuck, have you ever had a spirit try to deceive you or trick you?
1: No, I can't say I have, really. They play jokes once in a while. They can be funny. They'll have me do things that I don't want to do, and then I find out later it's very funny in the end. So they do have a sense of humor, and sometimes you don't expect that.
0: If a spirit reincarnates, can you still communicate with the entity, or is it gone?
1: That's a great question. I've wondered that, and I've never had evidence of, you know, reconnecting. I have a feeling like if it reincarnates, then I don't think it leaves anything behind. I think it's occupied now in the new being, the new body.
0: We're going to take a lot of calls
1: that's only
0: here with
1: my
0: you. Well, your belief is spirit on. You're going to get a lot of calls here. Let's start with Ray, east of the Rockies in Springfield, Missouri. Ray, welcome to the show. How can we help you?
2: Thank you. I've never done this before. Chuck, I was at Mayport in the Navy also during the war. My dad, Eugene, passed a little over 3 years ago. He was past 104 and was in a home with dementia and was actually beaten up badly at 104 and survived that. I'd just like to know if he's okay.
1: What do you mean he was beaten up badly?
2: He was. He was beaten by his roommate. Younger roommate had dementia. And they said he fell out of bed, but there was no way. He looked like he'd been in a car wreck and two black eyes, broken nose, and extensive wounds. And he survived it, but they covered it up. The state covered it up. But I just tried to keep him alive. And he lived several months past and died from an infection I'd never heard of. And that took a week. I still feel like I failed him so much and didn't protect him enough and getting better care or different place. And he was a World War II Marine. I'm looking at his picture now. And, he was just a good old tough farm guy and lived a good life, he and my mom, but I feel like I let him down.
0: All right, don't beat yourself up, Ray, but go ahead, Chuck.
1: All right, I have to start somewhere, and this isn't much, but I do feel like I've got a gentleman here in front of me, and the one thing he keeps stressing upon me is beautiful blue eyes. If he doesn't have the blue eyes, would there be someone else that he would be referring to? Because I don't always know what they mean by it, but I have to use that term, beautiful blue eyes.
2: When my mom's were blue, they were blue.
1: Maybe they're together. Maybe that's what that's all about. I just want to let you know, too, I don't make up anything. Either they put it in front of my face and I see it, or I have to tell you, I'm not getting anything. And who would have the very blonde ponytails or pigtail? Yeah, pigtails, I guess. I'm seeing very bright yellowish or blonde hair, and I feel this is a person around you.
2: Good Lord. Well, one of my daughters did have blonde hair as a kid and curly blonde hair. I had curly blonde hair when I was little.
1: So this would be the grandfather, you know, your dad. Was he close to your daughter? Were they in a close relationship?
2: They were pretty close. They had some personality traits that he admired her and she thought the world of him. And
1: there seems to be a pattern that I've picked up on where when a grandparent or whatever will come through and they specify a certain grandchild, it's usually their favorite. In fact, parents will even do that when they come through, though they may have four or five children, but they only single out one, which would have been their favorite.
2: Yeah.
1: But he's referencing her, and he's wanting me to tell you right now about what you were telling us earlier, which is really sad. He said he doesn't remember it, doesn't mean anything, didn't feel it. He said his body was already beaten up so bad from age, it really didn't matter. And if you think you let him down, he's using a phrase that he probably used when he was here a lot, something about you being crazier than maybe a woodpecker, something like that.
2: Crazier than a peach orchard boar.
1: Okay, no wonder I'm not. I wasn't that far off, but they don't get to
0: not
1: speak
0: bad.
1: Like you and I.
2: But, crazier than a peach orchard boar. Yeah.
1: Well, just know that.
0: There you go, Ray. Go ahead, Chuck. Wrap it up.
1: Yeah, go ahead. Just letting you know you're wasting valuable time for no good reason. And I feel like he was a very practical man, and he was your dad, so you got to listen to him. He said, "Are you going right back behind the shed again?" So I think he was a real discipline when he had to be, and a real dad and a good, wonderful man, you know, when it was time to do that. So.
0: Next up, let's go to our wild card line. Pam is with us in Colorado. Pam, hello there.
3: Hi, Chuck. I'm wondering if you could tell me if there's any message, advice, or insight to me from my family who all have passed away. I have both my parents and three brothers that have passed on, and I've had a pretty challenging several years here, and I'm just wondering if any of them have any kind of message or advice for me, and if there's any of them that is with me more constantly than any others, I'd appreciate it.
0: And how old were the brothers, Pam, when they passed on?
3: Gosh, figure that one out. The youngest one was, they were all in their late 60s or maybe 70.
0: Natural causes?
3: Yes. Well, yeah. Yeah.
0: All right. Go ahead, Chuck. Any connection there?
1: Yeah. I feel like one of the males, one of the brothers, is trying to identify himself as being, how can I politely put this? What would be a good word for a person that's below normal, like, I want to use the word retarded, but I can't.
3: Oh. Well, there.
1: I'm sorry to say that, but that's what he's giving me, and I'm trying to replace that word with a better word, but I can't think of one.
3: Is he talking about? Are you referring to someone who's still alive?
1: He could be, but I know he's making me use that word. That there's someone that you would recognize as being, you know, mentally unbalanced?
3: We have a fourth brother we basically have disowned because he's nuts. He's very crazy and nuts, and he's the only one alive, but I haven't had any sex with him.
1: Of the three brothers that are over there, this would be the middle one, and he's referencing that one. And there's got to be a connection why the two of them would want to, you know, be with each other. Who was into the boating, the boats? And I'm talking about more than one.
3: Oh, none of them really have had boats. One had a, I'm trying to think of any.
0: What about your father?
3: No, Dad didn't have boats. We didn't have boats. One brother was involved with Indian artifacts, another was a artist, and another one was an architect.
1: I'm seeing a bay area with the boats in the harbor. I'm seeing all of that stuff going on there. There's got to be a reason for it, Pam.
3: Or one of my family members, huh? I had lived in Chicago on Lake Michigan years ago.
1: That would do it for me if you were constantly looking at the boats, and if that particular brother was like visiting you in Chicago and was aware of that scenery and really, really liked it. Sometimes you got to plug these things in. It's what?
3: My oldest brother visited Chicago a lot. His name's Skip.
1: Okay, and it could be a reference with him. And now, what was the question again for yourself? You were wanting to find out?
3: Just if any of them have any kind of advice or insight for me for my either my health or my future, just because my life's been so challenged.
1: Welcome to the club. We're all getting that now. But I feel like one of them is trying to step forward. Let me just see what he's got to say about this.
3: Sure.
1: Have you ever worked in newspaper or print books? I don't know what this is, but
3: I feel like that's
1: where you... No, I want print. I'm getting print very clearly around you, but I feel like very specific, like newspaper articles, stuff like that.
3: No. When I was in Chicago, I worked in the fashion thing a lot for a while, if that would have anything to do with it. And a lot of those
1: only if you did like their website or you did, you know, something to do with the pamphlets that they mailed out, because I'm getting print around you and I'm feeling like that's the type of realm that you'll be headed to shortly, that factual stuff.
3: No, I never have, but I am one of those, like, just the truth kind of person. You know, I don't read stories. I always read real articles or, you know, true stories or true happenings.
1: And that's what I'm getting. That's right around the corner for you, that either work-related, but I feel like it's going to start off minor, where you're almost tested to see if you're any good at how you write. And then it's going to progress from there. But I'm seeing you've got a lot of good stuff in your future, and your health does feel pretty good to me. There's nothing. Usually I'll see it too. If it's, you know, wheelchair bound or heart problem or whatever, I'll see it. But I'm not getting that with you. It feels like your health is very good.
0: That makes sense. That's a good thing, huh, Chuck?
1: That's what we all strive for.
0: When these impressions come to you, are they feeding you the information or are you picking that up from her? Where does it come from?
1: It's coming not from her, because I do listen to the voice. I listen to everything I can, but it just like comes in. Like I said, almost like a cell phone getting an email. It's like, whoa, look at this. And, I get feeling along with every picture that I see, so I know if I like it or don't like it, so I can feel good or bad with it.
0: Do you visualize the spirit?
1: On occasion, I do, yes. Not all the time, but sometimes I'll get really close. I'll even see their eyelashes while they're in front of me blinking. I'll notice the eyelashes and different things about them.
0: So overall, everything's pretty good for Pam.
1: She's cruising easily. That's what I'm getting. And she doesn't even have to work at it. That's what I'm feeling with her.
0: All right, next up, east of the Rockies, let's go to Jim in Toledo, Ohio. Welcome to the show. Hi, Jim.
4: Hey, George, and hello, Chuck. Chuck, I'm on patrol right now. I'm in my 31st year, and I'm really enjoying your presentation tonight. I just want to know if there's any message from my grandfather.
1: Grandfather, give me his first name, because I'm kind of killing when I get it.
4: Ken. It was Kenneth, or we
1: Ken? Ken? Okay. Okay, and I'm sure where you've been thinking about him while you're riding around that, hey, and by the way, if you've been on that long, why are you working nights and on patrol?
4: Because I left a city job to take a rural job for my last couple of years.
1: Oh, I get it. That was a unique time to be out listening to coast to coast, and just the serenity of the nights, I miss it. So, Ken, let's just see what he's got for you. I got to ask, Jim, are things not too... I feel like things haven't gone that well at home, but they're shaping up now. Does that make sense?
4: It does.
1: Okay, and I don't know to what degree, but... Ken is applauding you like you wouldn't believe, even with your career and how well you handle yourself. And he wants me to tell you that he's actually with you daily, when he, and I don't know if you know this, they can be in multiple places. They travel at the speed of light. And here's the part people aren't aware of, but our loved ones can hear every thought we have. Even if we don't verbalize it, they hear it.
4: Yeah, I've been thinking about it ever since he died, and that was 32 years ago.
0: Sounds like you were close to him, Jim.
4: Very, very much so. Thank you.
0: All right,
1: good
0: luck.
1: One more thing, Jim. Who's into the racetrack?
4: My father liked watching the races, but my grandfather was a big model railroader.
1: It could be just a hello to your father. That would be the link. That would be the way they would acknowledge a certain person, is to say what their, you know, what their hobby is, what their, whatever, you know, they do in life. And they say you are what you love. So the spirits tend to bring that out as a happy thing, but it's a hello to him. And he's identifying. In fact, I keep hearing Daytona over and over.
0: How much of this, Chuck, do you have to interpret yourself?
1: I would say probably 20% of it. Sometimes it depends on the spirit. Some are right on the money. They're so accurate. It's like you and I are talking. My favorite one is the gentleman that he said, well, I have a key word with my dad. What is the key word? And I heard Alcoa aluminum, and that was their key word.
0: What was the key word in Eyes Wide Shut? You remember?
1: Remember the movie? I don't remember the word. I don't remember that. No.
0: The password was Fidelio.
1: Fidelio. I'm going to have to watch that thing again. I'm hearing there's a lot you'll pick up if you watch it two or three times.
0: Classic Fidelio. Movie indeed. We're going to continue with some phone calls and the spirits. Did the spirits know that they've passed on?
1: I've had one in particular, a motorcycle accident where a kid was killed, hit by a truck.
0: Oh gosh!
1: But he showed me him getting off his motorcycle, and he thought his friend, which was his cousin Nicholas, he thought Nicholas was the one killed. And then as he's looking at them lifting up Nicholas, he went, wait a minute, that's me. So he was hit and didn't even realize he had been killed. He thought Nick had been killed. So some of them don't realize it when the death happens. And I don't know if I've talked about it on your show, but I did one where a person was on the second plane to hit the World Trade Center, and he told his wife what everyone experienced and what he experienced, and there was no pain. They weren't even sure what happened.
0: Amazing. We're going to be back in a moment with Chuck Bergman and take final phone calls right here on Coast to Coast AM.
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1: The FAA is investigating a separate near crash that happened moments before last month's deadly helicopter crash near Catalina. Here's Daniel Martindale.
2: CBS LA citing a source says another helicopter dropped altitude and touched the ocean on the night of September 30th. Moments later, a medical helicopter crashed into the ocean shortly after takeoff, killing three people on board and injuring two others. The first aircraft was a Mercy Air helicopter operated by Air Methods. Witnesses report the helicopter's belly touched the water, quickly pulled up, and briefly touched the ocean again before the pilot regained control. Flight data shows the second aircraft, a Reach Air Medical Services helicopter, crashed in nearly the same spot where the Mercy Air helicopter touched the ocean.
1: California voters are being asked whether to approve a multi-billion-dollar medical research bond. That's Proposition 38. And California-based Netflix laying off about 1,000 employees, or 6% of its workforce. That's the latest. I'm Mark Mayfield.
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3: From the KFBK Traffic Center, overnight work, north and southbound Highway 160, Del Paso Boulevard reduced lanes, and on the northbound side, the Del Paso Boulevard off-ramp partially closed, while on the southbound side, the on-ramp is partially closed, all work until 5 a.m. Highway 99 northbound connector ramp to eastbound 50 is closed until 4, and the sweeper trucks are working tonight north and southbound 99 San Joaquin County line to Broadway until 5:30. Eastbound I-80 Yolo County, West Sacramento, Reed Avenue off-ramp and on-ramp closed until 5 a.m., and eastbound I-80, the southbound 113 connector ramp alternating lane closures until 5. And the eastbound 80 Old Davis Road off-ramp also closed until 5. Traffic on the 10s every 10 minutes, mornings and afternoons, KFBK News Radio.
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4: Overnight, clear, low 47 to 51, plenty of sunshine. Thursday, high 86 to 90. Friday, sunshine, high 88 to 92. Saturday, plenty of sun with a high 90 to 94. I'm AccuWeather's Andy Robb on KFBK.
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1: 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Of course, this being Wednesday, you Coast Insiders get two great programs from the Old Art Bell Vault.
2: Yeah, we dug deep in the vault. We have over 500 programs in there. We added one from 2002. Art's guest was author Graham Hancock as they discussed evidence of ancient underwater ruins around the world. 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
1: All right. Thank you, Thomas. Appreciate it. And to be an insider, it's only 14 to 15 cents a day.
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1: 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Look for the Coast to Coast AM app. It's free. 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And if you live in Canada, you're eligible to be an insider as well. So take advantage of that. Now here's something for you men and women to build up your testosterone levels.
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0: And welcome back, Chuck Bergman, with us as we talk about the other side. Chuck, what does the other side feel like to you when you get the impressions? Is it a peaceful place?
1: Yeah, it really is. In fact, even when I used to do meditation, I would come out of there after the 1 hour session, and it was amazing, the tranquility, the peacefulness. And you know, I recommend it to anyone that's under high stress jobs, or you know, you're just looking for a way to have a much easier life.
0: All right, let's go to other calls. Let's go to Mayat in New York. Welcome to the show. Hi, Mayat.
2: Yes, how wonderful. This is such an interesting program. I tell you, you bring sanity to our souls, George and Tommy.
0: Yes, we do.
2: Listen, I have some comment and one question. I got this year, on my Earth Day / birthday, a great gift. Someone who was on Coast, Tanya Carol Richardson, I got her Oracle, Intuition Oracle deck, and it's just so well designed, and the peach and the pink and the designs, Awakening Intuition. I haven't even opened it yet because I just don't want to muck it up, but in her little book that goes with the card set, she explains about the different clairs, right? 64 illustrated cards. And I'd like you to talk about, Chuck, the clairs, such as clairvoyance, which is getting your visions and impressions through sight or seeing images, clairaudience, getting it through the sound, and cognizance, getting it through feelings, and go into about the different clairs and how you use them, and does it vary, and is it even synesthetic at some point? And I'll listen over the air if you have my question. Thank you, George and Chuck.
0: All right, Chuck, what do you think?
1: All right, and good luck with the cards. I've seen the tarot cards, never dealt with it. I've had some readings with people that are very good with tarot, so I think, again, it opens up a gateway. It opens up, you know, the mind to do different things. Not much I can tell you other than I tend to have all of those abilities along with feel. I heard on the show last night, I didn't get the name of the person you were interviewing, but this is the one at the prisons, and he talked about being pushed or felt a hand on his shoulder. And I've witnessed that from the spirit world, and there's no difference between that and a real person touching you, and you feel it. So, yeah, I get to see, hear, definitely get feelings, and it's an ever, you know, I'm always working on it, always trying to get better at it. And I think George mentioned it earlier, some of it is interpretation, and the reason is, if they materialize and speak like, you know, we're speaking to each other, they would use so much energy that they would only be present for a very short period of time. The way they do it now, they're giving bits and pieces, and we take those bits and pieces, and we're doing the legwork. We're trying to figure out what they're talking about or who they're talking about, and letting them do, you know, most of the legwork with it. So, that's about all I can say with it. But I'm happy for you being so deeply involved in the show and everything that you do.
0: And the guest was Ross Allison, who loves going to prisons.
1: Oh, okay. Yes. Yeah, but for the right reason.
0: Next up, first-time caller Buling is with us in Maryland. Let's go with that. Hi, Buling. Go ahead.
3: Hello, gentlemen. How are you?
0: Great.
3: What does the future hold for me?
0: What is the simple question? What does the future hold for him, Chuck?
1: Hey, let's see what I get. First thing I'm getting is some kind of a reference to a top hat. Would that make, can you do anything with that at all? Any reason for anyone to show up wearing a top hat?
3: I'm doesn't drink any breath.
0: I can't hear him too much, Chuck. So you
1: yeah, it's kind of gravelly here. It's
0: just pass it on, and we'll move on. Go ahead, Chuck.
1: Yeah, go ahead.
0: You go ahead.
1: Okay. It's kind of. I need a little more vibration out of him to kind of tune into what's around him.
0: Yeah, I don't think
1: admit,
0: we're
1: I'm not
0: get
1: getting
0: to.
1: Anything.
0: No impressions at all, huh?
1: I'm not, but it's probably because I need to talk a little or hear their vibration.
0: That's not going to work with his phone. Let's go to Suzanne in Minneapolis.
1: Okay.
0: Go ahead, Suze.
4: Hi, George. Hi, Chuck.
1: Hello.
4: Chuck, I was wondering if you could connect with my parents and if they had anything to say to me.
1: Okay, and I didn't quite catch your name. I was speaking.
0: Suzanne.
1: Oh. Suzanne, okay. Hi, Suzanne.
4: Hi.
1: I'm feeling your parents, when they were here, they were very close together, and I'm feeling that they're still that way. They're still living over there on the other side like they did when they were here. Would you classify them as what I'd call a happy couple?
4: Sometimes. It was hard. Okay. It was hard to figure out.
1: Yeah, I mean, everyone's got their ups and downs and stuff like that, but I feel like they were meant for each other. So maybe I think there's a reason why they're coming through this way, to let you know that maybe the way you perceived what was going on with them, to you it may have seemed like rougher times than what it really was. That they were playing a role is what it feels like to me. They almost enjoyed having it the way it was.
4: Okay.
1: And who's the dog lover around you?
4: Me.
1: You? Okay, I was hoping it was, but I never know. All I know is I'm seeing several different dogs, and they're giving me that whole... And I feel like this is coming from your mom. I feel like she's more likely to communicate than Dad, because he's there, but he's not making an effort. The mom is. And she's telling me she used to have everything her way. Does that make sense?
4: Yes.
1: Okay, good. So at least she's, you know, she's working with me on this. And I told her, you know, you're hoping that mom could give a little something about you, Suzanne. So that's where I want to go with this. Are you considering, or have you been doing anything with gold?
4: With gold?
1: Yes.
4: No.
1: Are you considering purchasing it or trading it or?
4: No, I haven't.
1: I know I'm getting this. I'm seeing it clear as a bell. Gold. It's a gold bar that I'm seeing, and it's
4: okay.
1: So, if you think you might know what it is, just let me know.
4: Yeah, no, I have no idea, but maybe you're giving me some advice on what to do.
1: And that happens.
0: Maybe
1: too,
0: someone's going to drop a gold bar on her, huh?
1: Well, I do get this where later I get an email that completely explains it away, like why certain images would come up. And like I talked about earlier, I know where I'm thinking of things to come in, but I also know when they're showing me stuff. And it's your mom definitely talking about there's something about a connection between you and trading gold. And one other thing it could be representing, if you're doing anything at all, like stock market or anything to try and gamble a little, bring in money, then they're going to do it through something positive, like a gold bar or whatever. So I want to leave you with that
4: okay,
1: mostly very positive energy around you, though. And one more thing, anyone into birds? Birds, bird cages, birds?
4: Not that I know of. Birds, no.
0: What do you see with that, Chuck?
1: I'm just seeing several birds, and like they want to bring up the topic. One of the problems I've had on a show like this is I will get emails where other people say everything you gave that one person fits someone else who's on hold right now, you know, waiting to get a reading. I've had that happen several times. But I know I'm getting the birds and I'm getting the gold, and Suzanne's not recognizing that. You know, Mom started off good, and I'd like a little bit more out of her if I could. But again, it's all what they're able to show and what they want to talk about.
0: Generally, how long do your sessions last?
1: Typically an hour, and I got to admit, usually we're on the phone and we'll talk for 5 or

0: Hi. Oh, my goodness. You know what? Chuck, hi. And thank you for your screener, too. What he just said is possibly me.
1: You're the one, right?
2: In what way, Angela?
0: Well, okay. So I have investments, and I do have, I've talked about, you know, I'm in gold, and I talk about how gold is a good buffer, you know, for market compromises and things like that. So, and I also have this picture. It's one of my favorites. It's actually a placemat, but, and I'm a dog lover, but it's got this black lab, and there is like 10 birds on top of his back.
2: Perfect.
0: But so, I have a question. I also have a question about something.
2: Sure.
0: In terms of dynamics and my circle and family, and my mother's in care, and it's so opposite because my mom's had a long life and my dad had a very short life. So I kind of wondered if there was anything around just that, because there's been challenges and things in the family over the years too. And then my mom is close to, like your mom, Georgia, she's 97.
1: It's amazing, isn't it?
0: Mm-hmm. But yeah, that was kind of my questions. But then when I listened to you just talking about that, I got this feeling and I thought, geez, I wonder if George is going to have me next. And bingo, here I am.
1: Here you are, you're next. And he probably picked you up, Chuck. What do you think?
0: Yep.
2: I think I attribute that to whoever was wanting to talk to you tonight came in ahead of the other person. The other lady started off good. But yet your mom or whoever jumped in, not your mom, but whoever on the other side wanted to talk, jumped ahead of her. And they will do that. Usually there's a protocol where they all, you know, they go by the rules. They're all pretty good. But every now and then I get it where one will jump ahead of another. And that's why I was feeling that's what was happening there. But I didn't think it would be the next caller. But I have had that happen on the air many, many times.
1: Do they ever introduce themselves to you, the spirits?
2: Some do. They're very eloquent in the way they come on. They let you know who they are, what they want to talk about. Others just kind of ramble on and just show you pictures. And it's like, I don't know, they're very unpredictable, very unpredictable.
1: All right, my friend, thank you for your service and everything else you've done. And come on back again, Chuck.
2: I'd love to, George. It's always good talking with you.
1: You take care of yourself. The name of his book is called The Psychic Cop. His website is linked up at coasttocoastam.com. Up next, we're going to talk about astrology and then take readings with you in the last hour of the show tonight.
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13: From ABC News, I'm Dave Packer. September's consumer price index was 3.7% higher compared to a year ago, meaning consumers paid more for food, fuel, and other costs of living. The White House blaming the uptick in inflation on new fighting between Iran-backed Houthis and Saudi Arabia in the Middle East. ABC's Olivia Rubin on relief for seniors who may be struggling with higher prices.
14: The Social Security Administration saying that benefits for cost of living increase will increase next month by 3.6% is the number there. That is on average about $75 million more a month for the nearly 76 million people who get Social Security benefits. The administration saying that those will largely kick in next year, though for some people they could start hitting on December 31st.
13: The Justice Department sent letters to state and local election officials in California Wednesday, threatening legal action over a list of alleged non-citizen voters that the Trump administration claims were sent mail-in ballots for the upcoming midterms.
15: The Department of Justice gave California officials 48 hours to act on the list by verifying whether it showed non-citizens were sent mail-in ballots and to segregate any potential return ballots that may have been included until the state can verify their citizenship status. Peter Harlambus, ABC News.
13: More questions about U.S. intelligence sharing with Ukraine. A source in Ukraine's presidential office says Tuesday night the United States did share intelligence warning of incoming Russian missile strikes, but not for the first wave of missiles. ABC's Ian Pannell in London.
16: As Russian forces unleash a massive barrage on Ukrainian energy facilities, leaving more than 600,000 without power, Ukraine's President Zelensky says he feels betrayed by the U.S.
13: And it's not just intelligence. Military and political officials in Ukraine saying access to Elon Musk's Starlink system has suddenly been restricted, limiting Ukraine's ability to fend off Russian attacks. 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
17: Netflix laying off about 1,000 employees, or 6% of its workforce. Daniel Martindale has more.
18: It's the company's largest round of layoffs since 2022. CNBC reports most of the impacted employees work in product, tech, HR, and legal. Last month, Netflix co-CEO Ted Sarandos said the company is not growing as fast as he wants. The streaming giant is expected to report its quarterly earnings this coming Tuesday.
17: The Department of Justice threatening legal action against California over allegations that non-citizens are listed on the state's voter rolls. The DOJ sent letters to California Secretary of State Shirley Weber and Los Angeles County Election Chief Dean Logan. And the Archdiocese of Los Angeles encouraging Catholics to pray for Pope Leo XIV. The call for prayers came after the Vatican announced on Tuesday that the Pope has lung cancer and is recovering from surgery. That's the latest. I'm Mark Mayfield.
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0: From the KFPK Traffic Center, fix 50 work overnight on the eastbound side. Reduced lanes from the Yolo County line to the Cap City Connector until 5 and the connector to Mayhew Road until 6. Connector ramp closure eastbound 50 to northbound Cap City Freeway until 5, as well as the southbound 99 connector. Closed until 6, 15th Street slip off ramp, 16th Street slip on ramp, 26th Street slip on ramp, the 59th Street slip off ramp, 65th Street slip on ramp, and the Howe Avenue slip off ramp. Reduced lanes Folsom Boulevard to Bradshaw Road until 6, and reduce lanes between Folsom Boulevard and Sunrise until 5. Traffic on the 10s every 10 minutes, mornings and afternoons, KFBK News Radio, 93.1 FM, 1530 AM.
12: Now, Sacramento weather.
8: Clear through the overnight hours, low 47 to 51. Plenty of sunshine around on Thursday, high 86 to 90. Friday, plenty of sun, high 88 to 92. And Saturday's high, 90 to 94. I'm AccuWeather's Andy Robb on KFBK.
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1: What's the world look like through the eyes of an astrologer? 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
3: I had acute eczema. 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

0: And welcome back to Coast, George Norrie with you, author, columnist, intuitive astrologer. Maria Shaw is the author of 9+ books and a longtime horoscope columnist for Star Magazine and the National Enquirer. Her work focuses on karmic relationships, past lives, and matters of the heart, and she has shared her insights on the Learning Channel, VH1, CBS, E, NBC, and other networks, and her book is called The Soul's 40-Day Journey into the Afterlife. Maria, welcome back. How have you been?
1: Oh, I have been wonderful. Hi, George. Thanks again for having me.
0: Looking forward to it, and I can't think of a better time to have you on. This world is upside down, isn't it?
1: It is. It's just absolutely crazy with all the astrological energy and what's going on politically and energetically. And the good news is, George, is I am on my way to Salem, Massachusetts to get into the Halloween spirit.
0: That's where our previous guest was from.
1: Oh, really? Oh, my gosh. Yeah, I'm on my way. I'm actually in Sturbridge, Massachusetts right now. We'll land in Salem tomorrow.
0: He was on the Salem Police Department for 32 years.
1: Wow, I bet you he's seen a lot.
0: Oh, yes. He's a psychic medium himself, and he's gone through a lot. How did you get involved in astrology?
1: Well, I used to do what you do. I was a television newscaster and radio host in Detroit and Flint, Michigan. And I met my biological mother, and she was an astrologer by night and a real estate executive by day. And when I first met her, she said I was real intuitive and that I ought to be doing this. And well, she trained me how to do it. And lo and behold, when you're on the right path, things just kind of develop. And 33 years later, here I am.
0: Were you in the Detroit market or just Flint?
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0: I worked at every television station in Detroit and the old WCAR radio.
1: Oh, yes, yes. I remember we talked about that before. Yeah, we have those Michigan ties.
0: We sure do. Mom's still there, 97 years old, doing her thing.
1: Oh, my God. God bless her. Wow.
0: Now, with astrology, you look at various months like retrogrades. Where do we stand right now?
1: Well, we stand with two retrogrades going on this month, and we're already in Venus retrograde right now, and Venus is the planet of love and relationships and beauty and money, and it's been retrograde since early October. It'll stay retrograde until November 14th, and this is not a good time to have any type of cosmetic surgery, not even Botox. It's not a good time to buy luxury items, but it is a very good time to see past life lovers come up from the dead. Okay. We're going to see a lot of people from the past come into play. And also it's a good time to review your relationships. Now on October 24th, Mercury is going to go retrograde, and most people have heard of Mercury retrograde, and that's also going to be in the sign of Scorpio, just like Venus retrograde in Scorpio. So our Scorpio and our Libra friends are going to get hit the most. And that's going to go on till November 14th. So Mercury retrograde through Halloween and early part of November. It's not a good time to sign contracts, start anything new, buy electronics, buy a car. I mean, you can't stop your life, but at the same time, you can work around the retrograde. And that's a good time to review things and re-edit and refinance anything with RE in front of it.
0: And tell us what retrograde is. What is that happening to the planet?
1: Yeah, it's when the planets appear to go backwards in the sky. And when that happens for Mercury retrograde, which is about 3 to 4 times a year, Venus retrograde, not that often, about every 18 months or so, things go backwards, so to speak. Things seem to slow down. You have to do things over. So when the planet is retrograding, we are supposed to slow down. And anything with RE in front of it, you can do. But new starts usually, they don't work out. You have to redo them. So it's kind of a frustrating time. But if you use it correctly and you use it for what it's made for, to go back over things, it can be actually quite constructive. There's a lot of people born during retrogrades. And if there was a retrograde when you were born, you actually thrive during that period. The other times of the year, maybe not so much. But if you were born during a Mercury retrograde, you know, you thrive during those periods.
0: Maria, why does astrology seem to work with alignments of planets and things like that?
1: Well, I think that we have to recognize that first and foremost, astrology is a science. The art is in the interpretation. So I think if we look at it from a scientific standpoint, it has a lot of merit. And what happens is when you're born, the planets were in a position in the sky as such. And throughout your lifetime, the transiting planets connect with your birth planets and they activate energy. And we're all energy. And it works because of that. And whether it's a positive aspect or a challenging aspect, it's all part of our path. It's all of what our soul contract was here to do. And if you look at your chart, it's like a map of your life. And but you still drive the car. So if you follow your map, life can be a super highway. If you veer off and maybe don't do what your map is telling you, you know, things can get a little rough in life. And most people, they go around oblivious. They have no idea that they have this map and what it can tell them. You know, your astrology chart can tell you about your past, your present, your future, and it can even tell you about what your soul will be doing in the afterlife.
0: Truly remarkable how it works, isn't it?
1: Mm-hmm. I love it.
0: Did it take you a long time to learn it?
1: Oh, I'm still learning. That's the one thing about astrology. There's always something to learn. I mean, it's ancient. You know, it goes back thousands of years. And so it's almost like you want to look at it like wallpaper. You just keep peeling the wallpaper off because there's so much to learn and so many different types of astrology too, and theories and concepts. I just deal with Western astrology, but Vedic astrology, which is Eastern astrology, is quite fascinating too. But I don't usually get into that. It's too overwhelming. I have enough to deal with just looking at the planets every day.
0: We're coming into the season now of Halloween, Thanksgiving, Christmas, New Year's. It's one of the greatest times of the year. How do you see it astrologically?
1: Well, I think if we can just get through till the middle of November and the planets start to go forward, I think that we've got a good jump start on the holiday season. Now, the last couple years, we have had retrograde, especially Mercury retrograde, during the holiday season, during Christmas and Thanksgiving. And that really derailed a lot of holiday plans, travel. Mail was slower. Anytime Mercury rules the mail, and it rules time. So anytime that you you have a Mercury retrograde during the holiday season, you better mail your packages out, your Christmas gifts, your holiday gifts out early. I remember I did this last year to my assistant. I thought I was ahead of the game, and I mailed it out December 10th, her package, and it didn't get there till the third week of January.
0: Wow.
1: And it was during the shadow of Mercury. So you got to watch out for that too. But I think it'll be an easier Thanksgiving through Christmas because we don't have to deal with the retrogrades. We do have a beautiful full moon coming up on the 26th of December, the day after Christmas, but we'll feel that energy before. And it's going to be in the sign of Cancer, which rules home and family and, you know, sentiments. So I think that energy of that full moon will be very nice to bring people together this holiday season.
0: Now, of course, we're born and we don't have much of a choice of the celestial events that are out there. How do you compensate for that?
1: Well, I think if we look at it from a soul perspective, our soul does choose when we want to be born. And there's a lot of people that will say, well, I was a C-section. Well, the soul still orchestrated that in some way, shape, or form. So I think if you know your chart and you know when the energies are going to hit, when they're in play, positive, challenging, etc., you know, you can navigate it and work around it. So if we know that Mercury's retrograde coming up October 24th, through November 14th of this year, we can pre-plan. We can get all of our contracts done before. We can buy that vehicle before. And then during the retrograde, we can plan on what we want to do to review and things. So we can work around things. Your chart is not cursed. You just have to look at it from a soul perspective and say, okay, this is what my soul chose to learn, what I've came over to grow and work on, because in our chart, it shows us that we have a life lesson, which is the main reason we're here, a soul purpose, which satisfies the soul, and then a karmic lesson, which was something that was not satisfied in a former incarnation. So we bring that over into this one. So we're working on all those three main things, as well as a lot of other things. And the chart can tell us when those aspects are being hit and to pay attention. So we can navigate things a little easier, but most people are oblivious. They walk around not knowing they have this map.
0: If some people are born on a bad celestial astrological time, does that mean their life is behind the eight ball? Can they compensate for that?
1: They certainly can, because you have positive planets and you have challenging planets, but the challenging planets help us grow the most. And so if you have some harsh, let's say, Saturn aspects or Pluto aspects in your chart, you also have to look for Venus and Jupiter. Jupiter is the great protector, the benefactor, the Santa Claus, the zodiac. So while you might have a challenging transit to look at, you also have Jupiter somewhere in your chart at the same time transiting to help placate, to help bring blessings in another area. So there's a balance there. You know, the universe gives us a balance to look for. It's not going to leave you stranded. It's going to give you some help somewhere.
0: You've looked at zodiac signs and ghosts at the same time. What's the correlation?
1: There's a lot of zodiac signs that could get attachments. There's some that I recommend completely stay away from: haunted houses, paranormal events, some even Salem, Massachusetts, because there is a lot going on there right now. I don't know if you've talked about Annabelle the doll being in Salem. I have my assistants. She went and saw Annabelle last weekend, her and her daughter. Since she's coming home, two of her family members are in the hospital. Her car died. I mean, she's calling me. What did I do? What did I do? I said I would never have went. But it's one thing after another for her. But there are certain signs, zodiac signs, that can get attachments very easily. And one of those signs is Pisces, because they're ruled by Neptune, which there's no boundaries. And Pisces are like a sponge. They soak everything in. They're very susceptible to their environment. So those people born in late February and March, it's easier for a ghost or a haunting to attach themselves and mess with their energy. Like, let's say that, for instance, a Scorpio is also a water sign, but they're ruled by Pluto. They put up boundaries. Pisces don't have a lot of boundary energy, but Scorpios, you're not going to be able to get past their boundary. So Scorpio is the one sign, though, that the veil is thinner from here to the other side to people born in late October, November. That's because they're ruled by the planet Pluto, which rules the afterlife, ghosts, death, etc. So Scorpios, even at a young age, could grow up in a haunted house, see spirits, see apparitions. They kind of had this sixth sense, but they're not going to get attachments. They may go into haunted houses, but they're going to come out clean.
0: How do spirits work with haunted houses? How does that work?
1: You're asking the right person for this one, because the last 25 years, I live in New Orleans in the French Quarter. And my house is haunted. It was built in 1832, and it has three levels. And we have ghosts that cannot come up to the second level. We have ghosts that are on the third level. But I believe that, especially in New Orleans, in the French Quarter, we can't tear anything down. Our buildings have to look the exact same as they did when they were built. The same color, the same decor. If you change anything on the outside, the Vieux Carré will fine you. It's got to meet regulations and codes based on the way the house looked back so many years. And so therefore, I believe the spirits of the people that live there recognize those homes. They recognize that was their dwelling. And a lot of times spirit will stay stuck in where they feel is home. And if their home is there and all those historical buildings, and there's also imprints in the French Quarter, you want to think about all of the murders, the deaths, the crazy historical stuff, the joys, the highs, the lows, all those big emotions. So the spirit will attract itself to that energy as well, especially if they've missed their home, or maybe they had a murder there or something that they keep replaying, you know, the residual hauntings too. So I just think from my perspective of where I live, I believe that there's a lot of hauntings because we still have all of the ghost stuff, you know, the antique stores, the houses and everything.
0: Is it healthy, Maria, to live in a haunted house?
1: If you're a nine life path, you can. If you're not a nine life path, I do not recommend it. I am a nine life path. I love New Orleans. I love the energy. It gives me a lot of energy. I always say that by day, the tourists rule my city. At night, the ghosts rule. I don't have a problem with it. But for a lot of people, it's not healthy. I can live among the ghosts and function. I'm not scared. But I also have very good ghosts. I don't have anything demonic or anything evil in my home. And it depends on the person. It depends on who's haunting the house too. If you have an ancestor or relative that maybe you're living in their home that you've inherited and you feel protected and safe, and that's fine. That's their energy. But if you live in a home that could be held with some negative energy, you definitely want to try to, I would say you want to remove that energy because you don't want any attachments or any energy messing with yours.
0: Now, how do you remove the energy? How do you get rid of it?
1: Well, most times, and I'm not saying in all cases, but most times you can sage and cleanse your house. You can bring in a priest from St. Louis Cathedral, or you can do it yourself with sage, Palo Santo. The one thing that people make a mistake with, though, I'd like to say, is that after a lot of people will sage their house and they'll open up the windows and the doors and go through and the circular motion with the sage, remove all the dead energy, but they forget to seal it. And that's the thing. They always say, Maria, my ghost came back after I saged and cleansed it. Everything was fine for 3 weeks. And then later on, it came back. What happened? You didn't seal the house. I tell people that they should put 4 pieces of black tourmaline in the 4 corners. Black tourmaline is a stone that helps. It's like a shield that helps protect you against negative energy. As a paranormal researcher, I also use it anytime I do any events. I always have a piece of tourmaline on me. But seal in your house so it doesn't come back in. But saging, things like that, if it's a heavier entity that doesn't want to leave, you may have to call in the big guns, you know, some psychic or paranormal expert or a priest, you know, and that can take a lot of work and a lot of different visits.
0: Is there something magical behind any of this, Maria?
1: Your thoughts and your belief system is magical. Your imagination, you know, what you believe in can attract things, just like manifesting. You know, you are magic and your thoughts are magic. And that one of the signs that I was talking about earlier, Scorpio, they are the master manifester. They can think about something or talk about something. If they do it long enough and hard enough, that stuff can come to pass. We all can. So there is some little bit of magic to it. Yes.
0: If somebody tells you their birthday, do you generally know what kind of personality they have without knowing them?
1: You know, I do ask a lot of people their birthday sometimes before I even ask them their name. So you can tell. I mean, the first time that I met you, George, I asked you, oh, what's your birthday? Do you know your rising sign? Do you know your moon? Mm-hmm. Most people don't know that. They do know their sun sign. Oh, I'm a Gemini, as you are. I'm a Cancer. But I will. So a certain degree, you know, the thing is you have to look at the whole chart. But Geminis usually get a pass from me. I love all Geminis. And that's because I was born with Venus in Gemini. But it can tell me a lot about a person. But in order to get the true essence of somebody, you really need to do their whole chart. Because we could have 10 Geminis in the room right now, and they all may have a different life path. They all might have a different personality. But the one thing is they're probably very intelligent people, like to communicate, like to talk. If they're not talking, they're thinking. And they hate to be bored. So there's some generalities about each of the signs that you can kind of understand and tell, which is very helpful in business and helpful in this field. But to get a true picture, you really do need to do someone's chart.
0: We're going to come back in a moment with Maria Shaw and talk more about astrology. We'll do readings next hour. I'll tell you about that later on.

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1: Governor Newsom suffered what is being called a major loss in court over ICE agents wearing ID in California. Here's Jason Campodonia.
2: A federal appeals court has slapped down a California law that would have required ICE agents to wear identification while carrying out enforcement operations in the state. The 9th U.S. Circuit Court of Appeals says that California violated the Supremacy Clause by trying to regulate what federal officials can and can't do in the state. A U.S. attorney called the ruling a huge win and that California continues to violate the U.S. Constitution.
1: Wind-related warnings and advisories are in place for much of California. California facing a red flag warning from tonight until 10 a.m. Friday. Forecasters calling for wind gusts of up to 45 miles per hour. And the Golden State holding the Great Shakeout Earthquake Drill when millions across California will practice what to do when an earthquake strikes. That's this morning at 10:15. That's the latest. I'm Mark Mayfield.
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3: From the KFBK Traffic Center, overnight work, fix 50 on the westbound side. Reduce lanes from Mayhew Road to the Cap City Connector until 6 a.m. Hornet Drive slip-on ramp closed until 6, along with the 65th Street slip-on ramp and the 59th Street slip-on ramp. West Sacramento, westbound 50, Harbor Boulevard slip-on ramp is closed until 5. Cap City Freeway northbound, reduce lanes from the Elvis Rail Crossing to Exposition Boulevard until 5, with one lane closed on the northbound Exposition Boulevard off-ramp until 5, and southbound reduce lanes from Exposition Boulevard to the Elvis Rail Crossing until 5, along with a closure of the eastbound 50 connector ramp until 5. Traffic on the 10s every 10 minutes, mornings and afternoons, KFBK News Radio.
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4: Overnight, clear, low 47 to 51, plenty of sunshine. Thursday, high 86 to 90. Friday, sunshine, high 88 to 92. Saturday, plenty of sun with a high 90 to 94. I'm AccuWeather's Andy Robb on KFBK.
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4: Whether it's physical activity, obesity, diet, smoking, low on hormones, stress, sleep disorders, or your age can be supported by reducing inflammation and aiding the body to heal itself appropriately. 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

0: And welcome back, George Norrie, along with Maria Shaw, as we talk about astrology. This is fantastic. How many years you've been doing this now, Maria?
1: Oh, about 34 years. Yeah.
0: Did you ever have any regrets?
1: No, I like being my own boss. And I met so many wonderful people and have been able to travel because of this career. And I've just had a ball. It doesn't even seem like a job. It seems more like fun. I look forward to every day and I've met so many people.
0: When people hear you're an astrologer, what do they say?
1: What can you tell me about my life? Everybody has a question. Whether they really believe in it or not, they're still curious. I think everybody does on some level. You know, the astrology pages, the horoscopes are the number one read, whether it be online. They used to be in print. It was the number one read page in TV Guide, you know, years and years ago. So I think everybody is curious and they all want to know about themselves. And it's, you know, it's fun because it definitely, if I'm at a party and amongst a bunch of strangers, people tend to gravitate toward you. They have a lot of questions.
0: It's very similar to numerology, isn't it?
1: Yes. You know, numbers have power just like the planets. Numbers have energy and they also can help us interpret people's personalities. Like number one is obviously feels like an Aries personality, independent, aggressive, about them. You know, it's about their life. Two is usually related to Libra, which has a lot to do with relationships and partnerships. And three is Gemini. So we can look at the numbers in association with astrology too. You can also add the tarot into that as well. They all relate. All those modalities work with each other.
0: Fantastic. Now, what would you say in your career has been the most fascinating aspect of what you do?
1: In my career, I think it has a lot to do with the mediumship work that I do, where I help people connect with people on the other side that they've lost. It's amazing to see what channeled messages when they come through, how much healing can occur and breakthroughs, especially if people's been carrying a tremendous amount of grief. So that's something else I do besides astrology, but I'll tell you what, that's probably the most satisfying because people that have been grieving for years and years, they can have a breakthrough. And a lot of us just want to know if our loved ones on the other side are okay. And when you can pick up names and messages and specific things that only they know, you know, that is pertinent to them, that's even more special.
0: What are some of the best astrological positions the planets can be in? For all of us.
1: Well, I like when Venus is on the sun, when you're born with a Venus sun conjunction, when Venus is in the same sign as your sun sign, that usually gives you a charming personality. You tend to have a little bit of an easier life unless there's some hard squares or oppositions. Again, we have to look at the whole chart, but if you have a nice Venus conjunction, you're usually very attractive, charming, people like you. That's a nice Jupiter. Jupiter, even though it can be excess, tends to also benefit you. I like to see Jupiter or Venus in the 12th house as well, because that's the sign of the guardian angel. Those people always tend to land on their feet and have extra protection. So Venus and Jupiter transits are very nice. It makes things a little easier in someone's life.
0: Now, when we take calls next hour with people, you need their name, obviously, their birth date, city, state. Do you need them to ask you a question or do you just run with it?
1: Whatever they'd like to do. If they just want a general reading, they can just, you know, just say my first name, what their birthday is. Again, we're not going to be doing, you know, getting into in-depth charts. We're going to do sun sign right. Astrology. And they can ask a specific question if they like.
0: And can people email you through your website?
1: Yes, there's some information on there. They can also just go to mariashaw.com and they can get information about readings. And if they want to ask, about product and thing and my events too, because I'm going to be doing a lot of events this month because of Halloween.
0: And Maria, tell us about the Soul's 40-Day Journey into the Afterlife. Tell us about that book.
1: Yeah, that was a book that I was driven to write by the angels, you know, and oh my gosh, I got it written in 4 days. I had an editor in 4 days. I had a printer in 4 days. Normally writing a book and getting it to print. And it's a self-published book. I didn't have Llewellyn publish at this time. And, it was amazing. I kicked my husband out of the house for those 4 days. He went to a vacation home and I wrote all night long, all night long. I just had all this energy. And it, basically it's a book about what after somebody leaves the earth plane, they take their last breath here on earth, what the soul does before they completely acclimate to the other side. I believe there is a 40-day journey that the soul makes. And for the first 10, 13 days, the soul may linger around on the earth plane visiting, you know, their memorial if they have one, visiting family members they didn't get to say goodbye to, going to places that they want to. And then they end up meeting some of their ancestors on the other side. And they kind of do a life review. And then by the 40th day, they should have released the energy to the earth and completely acclimated to the other side. So there's a whole journey with this. And that's why it's so important that we offer prayers and intentions the first 3 to 5 days after somebody departs. We can pray for their soul to have a peaceful journey, you know, not a fitful journey to the other side. So it's a really cool book. It gives a lot of examples, but it'll bring a lot of peace to the people that are living. And I've actually had people that knew they were going to pass on, that they were only given so many months to live or they were in hospice, and they would order the book and they said that it made them feel more at peace before they made their transition.
0: Is there a planetary alignment that you'd prefer to another one?
1: Oh, yes. I'm in one right now. Jupiter conjunct my midheaven. And your midheaven is your work, your career, the outside world. And for somebody that is in the media, this is a great aspect to have because it helps you reach more people and the masses. And of course, I'm doing the show tonight. So I like Jupiter conjunct the midheaven by transit because it brings in a lot of opportunity for your career and anything that you're working on. So that's what I'm dealing with now, and I'm very blessed.
0: Do you sometimes recommend that people wait for certain alignments?
1: Yes. Timing is everything in astrology. So if you know you're going to have a very, very good time frame coming up, let's say for your career or for finances, what you want to do is you want to prepare yourself as it's coming and be ready to take opportunities. So you want to prepare a couple months before or maybe even 6 months before and put yourself in a position, put a game plan together to receive what it is that you're going after. If it's not a good time to release a book or release a project, then you want to hold back because you may not get the results you want. I do a lot of timing for people. When should I open a business? When should I get married? You know, timing is everything because your marriage also has a chart. So I do event charts too. So the day that you get married, what moon sign, the moon and the sun need to be in alignment on a marriage day. The moon represents the bride. The sun represents the groom, and you want those in perfect alignment if you can get it. So everything is energy. Everything relates to time. So yes, absolutely.
0: We just talked about spirit attachments a few days ago, but you look at it too astrologically, don't you?
1: Yes, there are certain times of the year that the veil is much thinner. You could be more susceptible because of a transit. And right now we are moving into Scorpio season as of the 23rd of October. And again, Scorpio season is ruled by Pluto, which rules the underworld and ghosts and the paranormal, amongst other things. We'll stay in Scorpio season until the 21st, 22nd of November. So the veil is thinner. And a lot of people will feel that maybe never have had ghostly or paranormal experiences will feel or sense a presence. And it doesn't have to do just with Halloween, although we're lucky because Halloween does fall during this period. But people are more prone to feeling that energy of that sign. And so if it's in Scorpio, no matter what sign you are, you're going to feel the Scorpio vibe and the Scorpio energy, which one of the things it rules is ghosts.
0: What has been one of the strangest things you've encountered doing what you do?
1: Oh, wow. There's so many. But because it is Halloween season, a lot of ghostly activity. We investigated the Lizzie Borden house a couple years back in Fall River, Massachusetts. And we were there close to Halloween, Scorpio season, and the veil was thinning. And we were in Lizzie Borden's bedroom. And she still had her books in the room and her clothing. It was really cool. I think they've taken that stuff out now because people were stealing it. But we had the camera going. And in order to turn the camera on, you had to push a lever. And it would take a little bit to push it down and push it up. Well, we were filming and we were talking to Lizzie, her spirit anyhow. And the camera automatically just shut down, shut right off. And we couldn't power it up for anything. But that lever went actually down. So nobody could believe it. Even the cameraman that was with us ran over and he said, I'm getting out of here. I am not spending the night here. And at the same location, about a year before that, I was laying in Abby Borden's bedroom and I kept my clothes on, my boots, my coat, because I was ready to run if something happened. You could just feel the energy there. And she had come in the room. And because earlier in the night, we kept saying, what is your name? What is your name? We were trying to connect with the spirit. She got right in our face, my husband and I's face, and you could see her apparition. And she said, what is your name? What is your name? Well, I bolted out of there. So we've had some really cool experiences. There's many, many more, but that's one that comes to mind.
0: What about the death charts? You do that, don't you?
1: Yeah, I do the afterlife charts. Sure. When somebody passes on, you can take, just like when they're born, you take the time that they were born, the city they were born in, the date they were born, and you comprise our birth chart so we can see what our future is going to be like. When somebody passes on, we take the day of death, the hour of death, the exact minute, and the location they died. And we can also see, based on that chart, what they're going to be doing in the afterlife. The karma that they left behind, that they still need to work on in the afterlife, or do they reincarnate and come back and work it on here and back to the earth plane? How long could they stay on the other side? The chart also can show who came to receive them, who was waiting for them to help them with their transition. There is also a formula that you can do to find out in the recent lifetime what the person died of, what karma they left on the table, if they were male or female, and how old they were when they passed. There's a specific formula for that. And don't ask me to repeat it now because I have to look it up in my notes because it's been so long since I used it. But like I said, astrology is so fascinating. There's so much that you can learn past, present, and future.
0: Is there an astrological sign that you wish nobody got?
1: Well, like I said, our soul chooses our chart and our sign to grow. It's from the ego standpoint, yeah,

0: childbirth, because there's always something going on. That's a sign in crisis. But those two signs, you know, there's a lot to learn with those two signs, being of service, being the last sign of the zodiac, the old soul. But that, I don't think I'd want to come back as those signs, because it is hard. But you know what? Your rising sign will tell you what you were in a previous lifetime, they say, and your moon sign will tell you what sign you're coming back as. My moon sign's in Virgo, so guess what? I'm going to come back as a Virgo in my next lifetime. I've got some lessons to learn from a Virgo perspective.
1: Of all the things you've done with astrology, what has been one of the most satisfying things you've done?
0: I would probably say to reach a lot of people, and educate them as to what astrology is, because a lot of people have no clue that they have this whole map, like we were talking about earlier. And really, if you know yourself, if you know why you're here, and to be able to touch people's lives and say, okay, you know, this is why you're here. Most people will say, what is my purpose? I just feel like I'm listless. I'm walking around this world and have no idea who I am or why I'm here. And if you can pinpoint those things in the chart and it resonates with them, you'll see their whole vibe change, and they go out into the world and they work their chart. They do their life and their whole life changes. Knowledge is power. And I think the most satisfying thing is me giving people knowledge.
1: And you do a great job doing that, Maria. You know that?
0: Thank you. Thank you.
1: Has it ever been emotional for you?
0: Yes. Especially when there's really heavy, heavy things. I think almost like astrologers are counselors. They have to throw on so many hats, you know, friend, counselor, comforter, teacher, spiritual guru, whatever you want to call it. You know, we have to wear so many hats. But I think the biggest thing, the hardest thing for me, is when people come to me and they ask about people that they've lost, and also when mothers and fathers have lost their children. So that's, and I cannot imagine, thank goodness I haven't went through that, but when you can bring them some comfort and you can explain to them, you know, maybe why that soul that was their child came over and what their purpose was, and that maybe one of their exit points was earlier, and maybe they had lived their lesson and completed their journey and was able to go home.
1: We'll come back and take your calls with Maria Shaw in just a moment on Coast to Coast AM.
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5: From ABC News, I'm Dave Packer. Escalating concern about diesel prices hitting record highs, and Republicans are particularly concerned. Iowa cattle farmer Lance Littlebridge says he's probably spending $100 an hour worth of fuel to keep his farm running, weeks ahead of critical midterm elections, with early voting already underway in parts of the U.S.
6: Farmers typically don't always vote with their checkbook. They vote on social issues. And so I think the mood is that they're still going to continue to vote for those that serve us well. But there is still a lot of talk and concern that the state will go blue.
5: A White House economic advisor blaming the uptick in inflation on new fighting between Iran-backed Houthis and Saudi Arabia in the Middle East. Meanwhile, stocks tumbled Wednesday after higher-than-expected inflation data. ABC's Rachel Scott.
7: The final report on the steep prices Americans are facing before the crucial midterm elections. Spiking gas and diesel now pushing the rate of inflation to 3.7%. In Arizona, President Trump, now nearly 2 years into his term, blaming his predecessor, Joe Biden.
8: Yeah, that was caused by Biden.
7: But inflation has gone up since President Trump took office. The typical American family is paying about $600 more a month than they were 3 years ago.
5: Arizona was the president's rally stop early Wednesday, and then was off to Montana, where he promised federal money
8: to help more Montana families buy a home. Next year, under my leadership, Fannie Mae and Freddie Mac will be investing $3 billion in Montana mortgages to help 10,000 Montana homebuyers achieve their American dream.
5: Six Flags over Georgia is set to reopen Friday, days after a man fell to his death from the Goliath roller coaster. That ride remaining closed as investigators examine what happened. Other Six Flags parks have temporarily closed similar rides. 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
9: The Department of Justice is reportedly threatening California with legal action due to alleged non-citizens on voter rolls. Daniel Martindale has the story.
10: That's according to Reuters. The DOJ has reportedly sent separate letters to California Secretary of State Shirley Weber and Dean Logan, the top election official for Los Angeles County. On Tuesday, it gave California officials 48 hours to review a thumb drive. It says contains the names of undocumented people who may be registered to vote in the November 3rd midterm elections. In the letter shared with Politico, Acting Deputy Attorney General Trent McCotter gives the officials a Thursday deadline. If the deadline isn't met, he says the United States will have no choice but to seek emergency relief.
9: California moving additional firefighting resources into position this week ahead of the dangerous Santa Ana winds, and PG&E now warning of possible public safety power shutoffs affecting 88,000 customers. That's the latest. I'm Mark Mayfield.
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11: From the KFBK Traffic Center, overnight work, north and southbound Highway 160, Del Paso Boulevard, reduced lanes, and on the northbound side, the Del Paso Boulevard off-ramp partially closed, while on the southbound side, the on-ramp is partially closed, all work until 5 a.m. Highway 99, northbound connector ramp to eastbound 50 is closed until 4, and the sweeper trucks are working tonight, north and southbound 99, San Joaquin County line to Broadway until 5:30. Eastbound I-80, Yolo County, West Sacramento, Reed Avenue, off-ramp and on-ramp closed until 5 a.m., and eastbound I-80, the southbound 113 connector ramp, alternating lane closures until 5. And the eastbound 80 Old Davis Road off-ramp also closed until 5. Traffic on the 10s every 10 minutes, mornings and afternoons, KFBK News Radio.
3: Now, Sacramento weather.
2: clear through the overnight hours, low 47 to 51. Plenty of sunshine around on Thursday, high 86 to 90. Friday, plenty of sun, high 88 to 92. And Saturday's high, 90 to 94. I'm AccuWeather's Andy Robb on KFBK.
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1: And our special guest, Maria Shaw, the astrologer. We're going to take some calls. We need from you your birth month, day and year, the city, state you're calling from, and your name, obviously. And we'll pass that on to her, ask a question, or she can just run with it. But we'll be back with Maria and you in a moment on Coast to Coast AM. 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

0: Welcome back, George Norrie, along with Maria Shaw, and your phone calls as well as we talk about the spirit world. 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
0: What is the single best planet to have in your astrology chart?
1: Some people would say Saturn, some astrologers, because that helps our soul grow and learn our lessons. I'm still like Jupiter. Jupiter, even though it can be excess, always protects, always brings blessings and opportunity. So to me, I love Jupiter.
0: What about Saturn?
1: Saturn is a very karmic planet. Saturn for our soul's growth is probably the best planet to have in alignment if you're looking at getting a lot of work done as a soul in the current incarnation. Saturn teaches us lessons. It makes us work for everything, and then it rewards us for a job well done. So wherever Saturn falls in your chart is where you want to pay close attention to, because that's one of the main reasons that you came over into this incarnation. So for instance, my Saturn is in the fourth house of my chart, which has to do with home and family. So I came over with family generational karma, lessons in that regard. And then if I work my Saturn in my chart and I understand it and I do the lessons that comes up throughout my lifetime, I have major rewards. And then I don't have to deal with that karma in the next lifetime. But Saturn will always reward you if you pass the tests.
0: Fantastic. Let's go to the calls. I'm going to give you the birth date first to get you a head start, okay?
1: Mm-hmm.
0: We're going to start with 12-11-49, December 11th, 1949. We're going to Richard in Kansas City, Missouri. Hello, Rich. How are you?
2: Yes. Hello, George and Maria. My wife, Rachel, born 8-30-52, originally died in a Denver hospital, having cancer, and she was planning on coming back to be with me here in Kansas City, and we were both going to go back to medical school and have some children. And my question is, I don't know what to do about the future, and I need help there. I'm having a difficult time.
1: Oh, I'm so sorry. I'm so sorry to hear this. Wow. You certainly have been dealt a big blow here. Wow. I do want to tell you that you do have some happiness ahead of you. Jupiter, that planet of good luck and abundance, is your ruling planet. You were born with that. But the last couple years have been very difficult for a lot of Sagittarians, such as yourself, Virgo, such as your wife, Gemini, and there was another sign, Pisces. So those three signs have had lots of challenges the last several years. This has since lifted. So things are going to start to get easier for you, a little bit better. I don't believe you're ever going to get past your wife's passing, but I do believe that you're going to be able to live with it and still find a tremendous amount of joy. So you're born with Jupiter on your sun sign. As your ruling planet, I should say. So you're always going to end up landing on your feet. I think the way for you to grow is not to resist some of the changes that are going to happen in the next several years. Uranus is opposite your sign. It's going to bring you some new and wonderful people into your life. Don't block them out. The universe knows what it's doing. You're going to have some wonderful relationships that are going to come in, friendships, new acquaintances that are going to enhance your life. And it's almost feel like your lovely wife is sending people to be put in your path. So don't close the world out. There's a lot more out there for you and some great relationships ahead.
0: All right. Good luck, Richard. Hope everything works out for you. Yeah, he's been going through a real tragic situation, Maria. Thank you for that.
1: Yeah, the last 3 years have been very, very difficult for him, but he just needs to be open, and it's hard, you know, but he just needs to be open because Uranus is really going to bring in some really good people for him.
0: Do you do signs for pets?
1: Yes, I do. I always pick my pets before I bring a new pet into the family. I do the pet's chart. If we can talk to the breeder and we know the time of birth and the city born, but if not, if it's a rescue animal, I still try to figure out what the sign of the pet is. Absolutely.
0: All right. And before we take another call, we have a breaking story with Tom. Tom, what do you have for us?
3: Well, George, at least 27 students and one teacher were killed when the roof of a private Al-Kahar education center collapsed in the direct colony of Peshawar, Pakistan. Heavy rainfall caused an upper floor to cave in on top of a lower level classroom while students were still in session. At least 27 students, most under the age of 13, and one teacher died. At least 20 others were wounded and treated at Lady Reading Hospital in Peshawar. Emergency and rescue teams deployed to the scene to pull victims from the rubble.
0: It's horrible. Now, Maria, I ask you a tragic question. Astrologically speaking, had you been in that region, would you have seen something very strange?
1: Pluto is going retrograde. And I mean, sorry, Pluto is going direct today. Anytime that Pluto, and Pluto is a planet of death and power struggles and transformation, and anytime that Pluto stations to go retrograde or direct, there's usually something is going to happen out of the blue. Sometimes it can be very positive. Sometimes, because Pluto rules death and tragedy, tragedy can occur too. So this doesn't surprise me because of the aspect today. Wow. I don't know if I would have predicted that exact thing, but I've been telling people to watch out for today. Something is going to shift or change, and you want to be on, you know, you want to be on guard. You want to be very aware of your surroundings today. Anytime that Pluto or a Saturn or a big, you know, a planet like that makes a big shift. So yeah, what a tragedy. Not surprising astrologically though. Something was bound to happen.
0: So you would have sensed that.
1: I would have, I not necessarily that experience, but I would have told people to be careful that there could be something happen. Yeah, there's days that I look at astrology and I'll say, be careful with your driving, be careful over here, stay out of large populated areas. There's different times I'll warn clients in my newsletter, and it's not going to affect everybody, obviously, but there's certain people just need to be aware that, you know, the planets are moving all the time. Sometimes things never happen to people, and sometimes if it triggers their chart, then if there's a planet aspect in their chart, it can trigger. Yeah, so have to be aware. Yeah.
0: Okay, next up, let's go to 7/22/52, July 22, 1952. We're going to Wharton, West Virginia. Cindy's with us. Hi, Cindy.
4: Hi, George. Thank you for taking my call. I was just wondering if I was born during a retrograde, because I've always seemed to beat the odds.
1: Well, that is something I would actually have to do your chart for. Off the top of my head, I don't know, but I have something really good to tell you, so just bear with me. So if we would have to take your birth date, the time, and the city that you were born in and comprise a chart, and then we would see if Mercury was retrograde at the time of birth. You might, if it wasn't, you might have some other aspects in your chart that could, that are messing with your Mercury sign. But the one thing I want to tell you, not too many people have this aspect in their chart that I've met, probably about 15 over the course of my lifetime. You have the mark of the millionaire in your chart. Anybody that's born July 22nd is 29 degrees Cancer. And if you're 29 degrees Cancer, that is the mark of the millionaire. You have the potential in this lifetime to do very well, to build a business, to make money with real estate, to win money, to generate income through a lot of different ways. If you have not activated this yet, we had a transit this summer that just activated it. So within the next year, you could be profoundly lucky. You just need to do something proactive. But now that you know you were born with this, under this lucky vibe, this lucky star, if you will, do something to activate this, unless you're already a millionaire.
4: No, I wish.
1: You have it. You have it in your chart. There was a gentleman that I read for his mother about 4 years ago, and he had the same birthday as you. And I said, he needs to get involved in some sort of real estate aspect when he's in his 20s and learn the ropes, because he has the mark of the millionaire. And so this summer she emailed me and she said that her son ended up getting some interviews with two real estate companies, and an older gentleman owned the company, wants to hire him and teach him the ropes. I said, there we go. You're going to have a millionaire in the family. So sometimes just knowing you can do something proactive. So whether it be an investment, whether you make a solid investment, whether you sell property, whatever it is, manifest it. You've got wonderful aspects because of your birthday.
4: Wonderful. Thank you so much.
1: You're welcome. And the first trillionaire, there are more self-made millionaires born under the sign of Cancer than any other sign. And we, and our first trillionaire is also a Cancer, Elon Musk, June 28th.
0: That's all right. Wonderful. The next up, September 18, 1977, 9/18/77. We're going to Elisa. Welcome to the program in California, Paso Robles. Hi, Elisa.
5: Hi, thank you for having me.
0: Sure thing. 9/18/77, Maria.
1: And Elisa, do you have a specific question or do you just want a general reading?
5: Just a general.
1: Okay. Last year, 2025, early 26, I think you found out who some of your true friends were. You might have had some relationship challenges, difficulties, or some wake-up calls. Your lesson the last 2 years was about boundaries, learning to say no and not feeling guilty about it. This year is going to be, what's left of this year is going to be pretty good, but I have some good news for you. Starting on July 26th, of 2027 and lasting for a whole 12 months till the middle part of 28, you are in the luckiest year that you've been in over a decade. Jupiter, that planet we've been talking about earlier, is in the sign of Virgo, and you're a Virgo, or will be in the sign of Virgo. When Jupiter conjuncts your sun sign, which you usually get these transits about 7 or 8 times in your life, so this is going to be a big one. You will be lucky. Things are going to drop in your lap. There's going to be more blessings. And all the challenges that you went through the last couple years, especially because of situations and people that caused trouble for you beyond your control, you're going to benefit from. You're going to have good karma come back for you. Do something proactive. Think about where you want to be in a year and then start to take some steps to get there, because the universe is going to be working with you.
5: Thank you. I already have. Thank you.
0: All right. Thanks, Elisa. Hope everything works out for you. This comes easy for you, Maria, doesn't it?
1: Yeah. And my radio background helps me be able to be more concise and try to get everything done in 30 seconds, you know, so we can move people through. But yeah, and you know, when you do something, you know, just like you, George, when you do something, it's just natural, you know, it just, you, if you have the knowledge, you feel confident in what you're doing and it just flows. And I like to talk, you know, I like to communicate with people.
0: Next birthday is almost my birthday, 6-4, 1958, 6-4-58. East of the Rockies, Keith in Cleveland Heights, Ohio. Hi, Keith.
6: Hi, George and Maria. Thank you for taking my call. And yes, Maria, this is so interesting. I just wanted to get a general reading just to really, really hone in on what's going on, where I'm going. Because at times I get a little bored because I am blind. I'm disabled. Mm-hmm. I do well, but I like to keep going.
1: Yep, that's a Gemini. So here's the thing. I have some exciting news to tell you. We have a planet called Uranus, however you want to say it, and it just moved into Gemini. It hasn't been there for like 84 years. Just moved into your sign the end of April. And it's going to be in your sign for 7 years. If you have felt like life is a little boring or a little bit stagnant, Uranus is going to shake things up. And because you're born in the early part of June rather than mid-June, a lot of things are going to happen in 27, 28, and 29 out of this 7-year cycle. And your whole life is going to change. And I'm going to say for the better. Anything that's stagnant that needs to change is going to. The thing with Uranus is you can't exactly predict what will happen, but you can predict there's going to be change. And it could be your perspective. It could be new friends. It could be new opportunities. So if you're feeling a little held back, because Geminis have had for the last 3 years a lot of frustrations. And I'm feeling like this is going to be an easier year for you. One of the best years out of this 7-year cycle is going to be the middle of 28 to 29. But no, life is not going to stay the same. There's new and exciting things coming up, eclectic new people coming into your life, new opportunities to teach and to learn and to grow. And may also, even though you say you're disabled, opportunities to travel too. So I'm looking at some really good things ahead for you.
0: All right. Thank you, Keith. Hope everything works out for you, buddy. Appreciate that. How many people do you normally do readings for in a month?
1: Well, you know, it depends. Usually January is my busiest time because everybody wants to know what their year ahead is going to look like. This month is also quite busy. Over the last weekend, I was at several events, Friday, Saturday, and Sunday, and I probably did in-person readings, probably about 24 in-person, half hours and hours. And then I also did some phone readings and some one-question readings. So probably about 40 to 50 over the weekend.
0: Do you ever get exhausted doing it?
1: Yes. And so what I do is after an event, like I take usually Monday and Tuesday to recover. And I like to travel. So a lot of times I'll overbook myself where I'll have, like I'm going, like I just finished an event. So we're going to Salem for a couple days and then we're coming back to do a big 4-day event in Saginaw, Michigan. So what'll happen is in between, I'll take my little trips. I love to go to New York City. I love Salem. Of course, I live in New Orleans, so that's always like a vacation. So I will balance it with my travels.
0: We have a couple minutes left. Let's do a quick one with Penny in Los Angeles, 12066, January 20, 1966. Penny in Los Angeles. Hi, Penny.
7: Hi. Hi, George. Hi, Maria. Is that your name?
1: Yes, thank you.
7: Yeah, hi. Thank you for letting me through. I guess the question is a general reading, but the last 5.5 years have just been awful, and it's like I'm stuck in a cement. Like nothing has gone right, and I'm wondering if that's from my chart, and if there's anything good coming up.
1: Mm-hmm. Okay. Yes. So what's happening with you is you're going through a Pluto transit. Some people will never go through a Pluto conjunction to their sun sign in their lifetime. This is a transit that takes many years to go through, and literally your life is changing. Everything in your life feels like it's being broken down and rebuilt, and you may feel choked, trapped, restricted like you have the last couple years, but there is a light at the end of the tunnel. What the universe wants you to do is pretty much break down your life and rebuild it, and it's going to build back better. And it means any area that needs to change, that needs to transform. This is one of the biggest times in your life for transformation on a very deep level, external and internally. Now, one of the things that's going to be very positive for you between now and July and next year are relationships. You have Jupiter opposite your sun sign, and this doesn't happen very often, but when it does, it brings in opportunities through other people, and it brings in great relationships, whether it be friendships, romantic, neighbors, etc. But you are in one of the luckiest times, probably one of the luckiest in about 7 or 8 times in your life for very positive people to come in. And those people are going to enhance your life. But the Pluto transit, don't resist the changes as they come in. If there's a door blocked or closed, try something else. Don't try to push because Pluto's going to win. Pluto wants you on a certain path, and you're supposed to kind of take cues from the universe as to what direction you're supposed to go into. But tons of transformation.
0: We're going to come back in a moment and take final calls with Maria Shaw. Her website is her name, linked up at coasttocoastam.com. And her book, one of them, is called The Soul's 40-Day Journey into the Afterlife. And we will be back in a moment right here on Coast to Coast AM.
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1: More Californians are buying flood insurance as an El Nino winter approaches. Here's Dina Kodiak.
2: Outside of this winter's El Nino storms, more homeowners are also considering insurance as storms become more severe in the state overall. Intense storms can cause surprise flooding, even in low-risk areas. Over 40% of flood claims come from outside high-risk zones, according to FEMA. Flood damage costs California $8 billion a year, but fewer than 2% of households have federal flood insurance.
1: A man convicted of murder following a deadly shootout at a Silver Lake Trader Joe's is headed to prison. 36-year-old Gene Atkins has been sentenced to life in prison plus 200 years. And the Golden State is holding the Great Shakeout Earthquake Drill today starting at 10:15 a.m. That's when millions across California are going to practice what to do when an earthquake strikes. That's the latest. I'm Mark Mayfield.
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3: From the KFBK Traffic Center, fixed 50 work overnight on the eastbound side. Reduced lanes from the Yolo County line to the Cap City Connector until 5 and the Connector to Mayhew Road until 6. Connector ramp closure eastbound 50 to northbound Cap City Freeway until 5, as well as the southbound 99 Connector. Closed until 6, 15th Street slip off ramp, 16th Street slip on ramp, 26th Street slip on ramp, the 59th Street slip off ramp, 65th Street slip on ramp, and the Howe Avenue slip off ramp. Reduced lanes Folsom Boulevard to Bradshaw Road until 6, and reduce lanes between Folsom Boulevard and Sunrise until 5. Traffic on the 10s every 10 minutes, mornings and afternoons. 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
4: Overnight, clear, low 47 to 51, plenty of sunshine. Thursday, high 86 to 90. Friday, sunshine, high 88 to 92. Saturday, plenty of sun with a high 90 to 94. I'm AccuWeather's Andy Robb on KFBK.
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1: 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Looking forward to that. And then June Lundgren joins us to talk about demons and evil spirits on Coast to Coast. Beyond Belief, that's one of our television shows, and we invite you to go to that website to watch them.
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0: And welcome back to our final segment. George Norrie with you. Maria Shaw with us, the astrologer. Again, her website is linked up at coasttocoastam.com. And one of her books is The Soul's 40-Day Journey into the Afterlife. Do you have a favorite book, Maria?
1: You know, they're all like your kids, you know? Every time that you get a new book, you know?
0: You love them all.
1: I would probably say this one that we're promoting tonight is probably my favorite at the time because it's helped so many people. It's so many people. So I think this is my favorite one at this point.
0: If you don't have a great astrological reading, can you change it to make it better for you? Or what do you do? How do you adjust it?
1: Well, yes, you can change it. You can change anything that a psychic, an astrologer, anybody tells you. God gives you the power of free will. So if someone were to tell you, hey, you're going to get a car accident tomorrow, you know, if you go, you know, on to the right, you may decide, well, I'm not going to the right. I'm going to go to the left so I don't get in that car accident. So you can change anything anyone says, but knowledge is power. That's why people get readings, to be forewarned and of something that could be impending. So that way you can placate it, stop it, change it. And if you can't stop it, if it's a situation that you just can't control, you have to recognize it as maybe a soul lesson. And you have to start asking yourself, instead of, oh, why is this happening to me? You want to ask yourself, why is it happening for me? Because everything happens for a reason. And a lot of times the biggest challenges are for our soul's growth.
0: I'll always remember Scrooge in the Christmas Carol talking to one of the spirits, and I believe it was the spirit of the future. Are these things that will be or could be? And, and it was that you could change your future.
1: Absolutely. I believe that. Yes. Yes, I have done that many times. I've looked at my chart. It's hard to read for yourself, though. So sometimes I'll go to different people that I trust, but it's hard to read for yourself. But when I do see something, I can say, okay, I'm not going to do this today. I'm not going to do that. I'm going to take this. I'm going to hold back because timing is everything. And that's the beauty of astrology. It can give us times and periods when to hold back and when to do things. And I've been very successful with timing for myself.
0: Let's go to the phones. Here's the next birthday, 226-57. We're going to Catherine in Baton Rouge, Louisiana. Hello, Catherine.
2: Hello. Thank you for taking my call. And, George, I always appreciate your thoughtful questions to your guests. And I have a couple of critical issues coming up in my life. And so I wanted a general reading about this near future and future.
1: Okay. You have been through so much since about February of 23. There was a lot of stuff that started to unravel or unfold in your life. Now, this year and the early part of next year, you're at a crossroads. But the good thing is that this new year is going to be much easier than the last several. So the two or three issues that you have to deal with, you're going to be able to successfully navigate them and also through the help of other people. The good news is that in 27, you're drawing some of the most positive people to help you on the journey. Don't be afraid to take help. Don't feel guilty if you need help or ask somebody to help you or if somebody offers you to do something. You are not going to slide back. You're actually going to move past this tail end of this cycle, and next year is going to be really good for you. I see a lot of success for you. The other thing I want to tell you is you definitely need to use your intuition. Don't question things so much and don't procrastinate. Sometimes any decision is better than no decision at all, and I see you making the right choices.
0: Any follow-up there, Catherine?
2: Yeah, thank you. That helps me a lot. Thank you so much. And I don't live far. So
1: I know you should come down to some of my classes. You're only an hour away. Yeah, make sure that you follow me.
0: All right, great. Thanks, Catherine. Another birthday, January 5th, 1961. 1561. We're going to Cornelius in Alexandria, Louisiana. Hello there, Corny.
3: Hey there, George and Kat. I mean, Marie. I'm sorry. Kat was just on there. And Marie, I hope you have audiobooks. Like, we got a lot of blind callers and stuff, so I hope you have audiobooks for them because they really love you. Marie, and I want to thank Rich for getting through. George, Rich really needs us. And he has plenty of coast-to-coast friends, so she predicted that. He's got plenty. many of your friends, Tosi, and I'm glad Maya had got through earlier. Now, my question for you, I believe that AI is the Antichrist intelligence. I see a lot of things bad with AI. I don't know if you knew this, George. They fired 3,000 people at Kroger, and they're replacing those people with AI. So I want to ask her, does she see AI as taking over all our jobs and stuff like that?
1: Okay. You know, I actually did a lecture on this last year in the Twin Cities and online. I am concerned. Pluto. Pluto went into Aquarius about a year and a half ago, almost 2 years. And when it did, it's ruled by Uranus. Aquarius rules the internet. It rules AI. We're going to see things escalate and accelerate very, very quickly, very quickly. Between now and 2042, while Pluto is in Aquarius, it's transforming all of our lives. So AI, the internet, everything is transforming, and it's going to move so quickly just within this next year or two that it's going to make your head spin. It will take some jobs away. It will enhance others. But it is a concern of mine. I feel like that it's a Wild West. It's not being controlled or contained. And that is my concern. But I think there's going to be new perimeters put up, or has to be. Or yes, it could take over.
0: You think it could kill millions like they predict?
1: I don't think it's going to go that far. Could it? I think it has the potential, the possibility, but I don't think that it's going to go that far. I think there's going to be perimeters put up or laws, et cetera, but it is dangerous. And like I said, there's no really perimeters around it right now. And nobody really knows, but you know, what it can do. But I do believe it is a danger.
0: Next birthday is August 9, 1975. Jeremy in Jamestown, North Dakota. Welcome. Hi, Jeremy.
4: Hello, George and Maria. I have a suggestion for you. Never buy IKEA.
0: A Kia car you're talking about?
4: Yep.
0: Is that the one you got into your accident in?
4: Yep. I was traveling up an icy hill on December 2003, and the airbag and seatbelt did not work at all. I was in a coma for 2.5 months afterwards.
1: Oh, my goodness. Wow.
0: Now, what's your question for her, Jeremy?
4: My question is, does December 8th have any great significance for my life? Because I was 28 years old when it happened, and I'm now 51, and the doctor's best projections for me was that I was going to be a human vegetable the rest of my life, and that I had a truncated lifespan of only 32.
0: All right, what do you think of that, Maria?
1: Well, I'm feeling that there is a very lucky cycle ahead for him. He is ruled by the sun, and being a Leo. And this is going to be one of Leo's luckiest years that they've had in a long, long time. So I'm feeling, I don't know about December 8th per se, as far as his whole life, you know, is it significant for every single December 8th? We'd have to look in his chart, and going back to 2003, we'd have to see what the aspects were. They, you know, they change all the time, but I can tell you that this year is a period, when I say this year, between now and next July, this is a period of growth and prosperity and some happiness for you. So I think that, I would embrace the opportunities that come up, because you're going to feel more joy-filled this year and probably more balanced and peaceful too. But we're certainly glad that you're here. You were meant to be here, because really you probably should have passed on back then, but the universe decided you're here to stay for a purpose. So embrace that.
0: What do angels have to do with any of this? What do you think, Maria?
1: I think angels help save our friend's life there. You know, angels are energy. They're beams of what I call light and vibration. They're not necessarily the way that we see in the picture books and on TV, et cetera. They're more energy forms. And I think angels are positive energy that can help protect us and guide us and lead us. I have very strong belief in angels.
0: Take a few more birthdays. Let's go to first time caller Debbie in Monroe, New Jersey. 7-11-55. 7-11-55. Hi, Debbie.
5: Good morning.
0: Good to have you with us.
5: Thank you so much for taking my call.
0: Do you have a question or just want a quick reading?
5: Yes, a quick reading, please. I'd appreciate it very much.
0: Fire away, okay. Maria.
1: All right. I have good news for you, Debbie. Jupiter, the planet of good luck that we've been talking about throughout the morning, is in your solar chart in the house of money. So within the next 10 months, you should see a boost in your income, savings, paying down or off debt, getting deals and sales on things and bargains. And as a fellow Cancer like yourself, I always look to try to save some money in quality over quantity, but I like to get a good deal. So I think this is going to be a very lucrative year for you. Think of ways that you can attract money or manifest it. Anything that you can do to draw money to you, even just buy a little lottery ticket or something too. But I think you're going to be fortunate in the next 10 months.
5: Oh, thank you so much. I appreciate it.
1: And then thank you.
0: Good luck, Debbie. Hope everything works out for you. Next up, let's go to 51856. 51856, Roland in Bethlehem, Pennsylvania. Hi, Roland.
6: Hello.
0: Would you have a question or just a reading?
6: Just a reading.
0: There you go,
1: okay.
0: Maria.
1: Thank you, Roland. So you're in a numerology cycle. We all run in 9-year cycles as far as our numerology. The cycles go birthday to birthday. You're in a number 6 year till your next birthday. This is a year that you are trying to find peace and harmony and balance. You're also not going to want to put up with any BS from anybody. So I feel like this is a year that you can get healthier and happier. Financially, you could attract new money to you from different sources. I think your health is going to improve. You have been on a crazy train since 2018 till this April. Life is going to become a lot more stable this year and in coming years. So you can exhale, because whatever's happened to you for the last 6-8 years, it's done. You can relax now and enjoy life.
0: All right. Good luck, Roland. Hope everything works out for you. I think we have time for one more quick reading. Let's go to 1688, Colorado Springs, Colorado, 1219 88, rather. Chelsea's with

0: to network with the right people, because Jupiter's in her solar ninth house, and that means networking with people in positions of power. So get advice from people that are in positions of power that can help you and the higher ups. I'm not saying to broadcast all over what you're doing, but meet with the right people, because they're going to direct you and guide you. I think you should look into it, and I think you should further it, but I think you need to have the support from higher ups. That's what you should be doing between now and next spring. And then after that, you can work on a way, and they can help you maybe release it or work on it.
1: So you're basically telling her to go for it, though, right?
0: Go for it, but get the advice of experts, because where she stands to gain the most for the next 6 to 8 months is with people in positions of power and experts in this field.
1: How do we look overall for the next rest of the year as a society with this war in Iran and everything else?
0: There's going to continue to be more chaos. We have, you know, Uranus and Gemini. We have so many planets changing signs, and we have like 5 planets going retrograde too, but the 2 that are right now are creating a little bit of havoc. But I think between now and the end of the year, most of the people are asking for balance and peace. We're all looking for a sense of peace. So we have to go from within first. So whatever that means to you, whatever you can create peace, however you can create peace in your life, find that. And if you can do that, then this holiday season is going to be wonderful.
1: Are we going to have good tidings, Maria?
0: I believe so. Good tidings to all.
1: And to all a good night. Thanks, Maria.
0: Keep you in touch.
1: All right.
0: Thanks again.
1: Have yourself a nice Halloween, all right? Maria Shah, her website is her name. And the book we've been talking about tonight is called The Soul's 40-Day Journey into the Afterlife. For Dan Galante, Tom Danheiser, Sue Trinkus, Lex Lonehood, Sean Latasseur, Alec Fernandez, Tim Banal, Mary Berry, George Knapp, Richard Serrett, I'm George Norrie, somewhere out there on Coast to Coast AM. We'll see you on our next edition. Until then, be safe, everyone.

0: 1 million people. That's how many people go blind each year. That's a staggering number. Hi, I'm Randall Avolio, President and CEO of SEA International. By the end of this year, 1 million men, women, and children will have gone blind. 285 million people worldwide are visually impaired, and 90% of them live in developing countries. Here's an even more sobering fact. Every 60 seconds, somewhere in the world, a child goes blind. They will live their lives unable to see the beautiful world around them if they don't get the treatment they need. Yet 80% of all these cases could have been prevented or treated. The only thing they lack is access to proper eye care. SEA International is a Santa Barbara-based nonprofit dedicated to getting them that care. All it takes is about $100 to restore someone's sight and transform their life forever. For more information, go to our website at seainternational.org.
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5: From ABC News, I'm Sherry Preston. President Trump's so-called energy ceasefire may be over before it even began. Ukrainian President Volodymyr Zelensky says Russia never honored it, and now he tells the Financial Times he's ready to start hitting Russian oil refineries again. This, as Ukraine says, the U.S. may be cutting off resources. Here's ABC's Ian Pannell.
6: An advisor to Zelensky telling ABC News, for the past 2 days, we haven't received any missile threat alerts from our partners through the channels previously used. And it's not just intelligence. Military and political officials in Ukraine saying access to Elon Musk's Starlink system has suddenly been restricted, limiting Ukraine's ability to fend off Russian attacks.
5: President Trump keeping up his stepped-up campaign schedule. He spoke in between rallies in Arizona and Montana.
7: I wasn't going to do this, but, you know, we're going to end up doing about 32, 33 of them. And we're off to a very good start. I guess this is number 8. Or so.
5: And while the president says he is energizing voters, Scott Belden, a three-time Trump voter and rancher in Montana, says,
8: it's probably the most stressful time of my life.
5: Hard hit by increasing prices, especially the skyrocketing cost of diesel, up more than $2.60 per gallon compared to a year ago. We're now hearing some of the 911 calls from the night actress Hayden Panettiere died in South Carolina. ABC's Trevor Ault.
9: We're going to do this 500 times or until help can arrive, okay?
10: For at least 4 minutes, they do CPR until paramedics arrive.
9: One, two, three. Are they with her now?
11: Yeah, they're here.
9: Okay, they're going to take over then.
10: But it was too late. The coroner ruled Panettiere died of an accidental overdose from a toxic combination of fentanyl and prescription drugs.
5: OpenAI now facing a new lawsuit from 8 states, all saying ChatGPT is hurting people, including children. The state's demanding the company overhaul its safety systems for the AI. 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
12: Governor Newsom suffered what is being called a major loss in court over ICE agents wearing ID in California. Jason Campadonia explains.
13: A federal appeals court has slapped down a California law that would have required ICE agents to wear identification while carrying out enforcement operations in the state. The 9th U.S. Circuit Court of Appeals says that California violated the Supremacy Clause by trying to regulate what federal officials can and can't do in the state. A U.S. attorney called the ruling a huge win and that California continues to violate the U.S. Constitution.
12: More Californians are buying flood insurance as an El Nino winter approaches. Outside of this winter's El Nino storms, more homeowners are also considering insurance as storms become more severe in the state overall. And California now giving student teachers $10,000 to help cover the costs of becoming a teacher. That's the latest. I'm Mark Mayfield.
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14: From the KFPK Traffic Center, overnight work, fix 50 on the westbound side. Reduced lanes from Mayhew Road to the Cap City Connector until 6 a.m. Hornet Drive slip-on ramp closed until 6, along with the 65th Street slip-on ramp and the 59th Street slip-on ramp. West Sacramento, westbound 50, Harbor Boulevard slip-on ramp is closed until 5. Cap City Freeway northbound, reduced lanes from the Elvis Rail Crossing to Exposition Boulevard until 5, with one lane closed on the northbound Exposition Boulevard off-ramp until 5, and southbound reduced lanes from Exposition Boulevard to the Elvis Rail Crossing until 5, along with a closure of the eastbound 50 connector ramp until 5. Traffic on the 10s every 10 minutes, mornings and afternoons, KFBK News Radio.
3: Now, Sacramento weather.
15: Clear through the overnight hours, low 47 to 51. Plenty of sunshine around on Thursday, high 86 to 90. Friday, plenty of sun, high 88 to 92. And Saturday's high, 90 to 94. I'm AccuWeather's Andy Robb on KFBK.
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0: From the heartland of America and the gateway to the West, good morning, good evening, wherever you may be, across the nation, around the world. I'm George Norrie, and this is Coast to Coast AM. Later tonight, the world through the eyes of an astrologer. Looking forward to that. Here's what's happening. Sad story to report to you tonight. Coast to Coast guest, the forbidden archaeologist Michael Cremo, has died. He was 78 years old. He'd been in hospice for several weeks. We shall miss that guy. He was one heck of a guest. U.S. consumer inflation was hotter than anticipated in September, according to government data, as Washington's war with Tehran pushed energy costs higher, deepening strains on American households ahead of next month's midterm elections. Let's check in with John Truman Wolf, the publisher of the financial newsletter Strategic Financial Intelligence. Well, it's not going away, John, is it?
1: George, you know, wars drive inflation, and I don't think anybody expected this, if you want to call it a war, to continue this long. I think the administration thought it would take them a month or so. At the end of the Vietnam War, towards the end of the 60s, actually, Charles de Gaulle sent his Navy to New York to pick up the gold from the Fed because of the amount of money that we were spending on the Vietnam War. And it's beginning to peak that way now. Wars drive inflation, George, because we spend trillions. I think this war is going to lose him the House, maybe the Senate. I don't think anything's going to cool off inflation-wise until this thing ends.
0: I think you're right, and the Feds are going to meet pretty soon, and we'll see what happens there, too. Thank you, John. Netflix said it will lay off roughly 6% of its employees, or roughly 1,000 workers. The job cuts will largely impact the product, technical, legal, and HR teams and departments. Americans who may be planning an overseas trip are facing an updated warning from the U.S. State Department amid heightened safety and security concerns. The department has issued a level 3 reconsider travel advisory for Saudi Arabia and a level 4 do not travel designation as well. U.S. officials cited several concerns behind the warning. With more on what's going on out in the Middle East, here's Tom Danheiser.
2: Well, George, the U.S. State Department maintains a level 3, which is a reconsidered travel advisory for much of the Middle East. This includes Israel, the West Bank, Saudi Arabia, the UAE, Bahrain, Jordan, Kuwait, Oman, and Qatar. And the level 4, which is, as you mentioned, a do not travel advisory, is for Iran, Iraq, Lebanon, Syria, Gaza, and Yemen. The ongoing naval confrontation between the U.S. and Iran has pushed attacks on commercial shipping in and near the Strait of Hormuz to peak levels, with multiple cargo and container ships struck by projectiles or Navy mines, causing vessel sinkings and severe maritime insurance and transit warnings. Two senior Iranian officials told Reuters Iran is deploying new tactics to target ships sailing through the Strait of Hormuz as it seeks to keep oil prices high and influence the U.S. midterm elections. All this as the wider U.S.-Israel-Iran war has escalated as Iran-backed Houthi rebels ramp up daily missile strikes on Saudi Arabia. Explosions were heard over Saudi Arabia's capital Wednesday morning as fighting intensified between Saudi-backed forces in Yemen and Iran's Houthi rebel allies. A container ship sank near the Strait of Hormuz and oil prices surged past $106 a barrel. George?
0: Thank you, Tom. More than 4,000 measles cases have been reported in the U.S., 1,100 of them from Pennsylvania alone. Both South Carolina and Texas also reporting close to 1,000 measles cases. 6 people have died. In a moment, the psychic cop joins us, Chuck Bergman. We're going to talk about the psychic world right here on Coast to Coast AM.
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0: And welcome back to Coast. George Norrie with you. We've got a great program for you tonight. Astrologers and psychics with us, and we'll be doing special calls and readings later on tonight as well. Psychic medium, author, U.S. Navy veteran, thank you, sir, and retired police officer Chuck Bergman is a third-generation medium who served 32 years with the Salem, Massachusetts Police Department. After retiring from law enforcement, he began working publicly as a medium, drawing on a lifelong ability that began in childhood. His work has been featured on A&E and the Biography Channel, including the television pilot Psychic Search. His book is called The Psychic Cop, and here he is back on Coast to Coast after a couple of years. Chuck, welcome back. How have you been?
1: Been doing good, George. Really a big treat to be here tonight.
0: Looking forward to this. I'm doing well, too, my friend. How old were you when you picked up this ability?
1: I would say it started around 5 years old.
0: 5 years old? How did you know you had it?
1: Well, it was very unusual. I was in, I grew up in Jacksonville, Florida, and I was playing in the backyard alone, trying to make a police uniform of all things. And when I made different parts of the uniform, I had made a badge out of aluminum foil. And as I was trying to put it on my shirt, I couldn't make it stay on. It kept falling off. And, you know, as a little boy, I started to cry a little. And being alone in the backyard, that was the first time I heard what I'm going to call the voice come in. And he very, very clearly said, "Don't cry, Chuck. One day you'll be wearing a real badge." And it was so profound, so clear. It was just like a real person standing in front of me, you know, talking to me. And I looked around, there's no one in the yard. And not knowing that my own mother was a medium, and I didn't find out till after her passing that she was a medium, and so was her mom. But anyway, I went in the house and told her what had happened and what I heard. And she actually went into the backyard to see if there was a male subject around the backyard anywhere. And obviously, you know, there wasn't. And I would say it was about 20 years later, I was pinning on that real badge. So it's amazing how things fall into place.
0: Absolutely. And you probably got this ability from your mother. Who did she get it from?
1: From her mother. And I have other relatives from the UK that also have the ability.
0: Now, have you passed it down? Do you have any kids?
1: I do. I've got two daughters and a son. And my son has done it accidentally, where he's giving some pretty wild stuff. Very unexpected. But he's done it. He's 22 now, and he and I live together. And he respects it, but he's really busy doing his own thing.
0: Chuck, you wrote a book called The Psychic Cop. I would assume you've used this ability in your police work during that day.
1: You know, I used it more when I retired from the police department. I kind of used that part of my life to understand what this was all about. You know, I attended meditation classes, mediumship classes, Reiki classes. I read as many books as I could, you know, on the topic. And I would get to compare it because, you know, being a police officer and working around, you know, a certain environment, it was kind of nice that I could hang around people and make judgments on just what I'm picking up from their energy, and then later compare it to what they were charged with and what they admitted to and all of that stuff. But, yeah, things got really hot and heavy for me as soon as I retired.
0: Did you ever use your ability to solve a crime?
1: Many, many times, yes, including in other countries.
0: As long as you were doing this, what did your fellow police officers say? Did they know about this?
1: They did after I appeared on your show, and that didn't help keep it secret, but yes. They were mixed. There was very mixed feelings between different people, you know. But I had many that would approach me and say they'd like to come to my house and have a reading with the agreement that I wouldn't tell anyone that they did it. So, you know, they were I don't know. People are funny about it. And don't forget, we're in Salem, Massachusetts, known as the Witch City.
0: Oh, yeah.
1: They don't, they're afraid of that. In fact, if you look up the website, they still have a police patch with a witch riding a broomstick on the police patch.
0: We've had some psychics on the program before that have worked with some various police departments around the country, specifically with missing people. And I've always wondered if the police think initially that that psychic may be the perpetrator, the criminal. What do you think?
1: Absolutely. The very first one I did was, I just moved to Florida. I'd only been here a few weeks. And I got a call out of California where a young man had been missing for, I think it was 8 months. And they didn't know if he was dead or alive. And I had never done that type of reading before. So I thought, well, let me give it a shot. And, you know, we made arrangements where I called him back that night. And the way I like to operate is if I get a piece of information, I want to validate it. I want to make sure that's correct. And in this case, I remember with the father being on the phone, I said, your son, did he have a green Chevrolet pickup truck? And he said, yes. And I said, and he said, yes, it's missing also. So the son, the truck is missing. And, you know, 8 months have gone by and they've had media. They've had, you know, all kinds of help and everything. So what I was able to tell him, I said, I'm picking up different things on your son. And I saw that he had died up in the mountains. And I even gave the location, Sierra Nevada Mountains. And I knew nothing about California at that time. So the most amazing part of that is I'm in my office looking out my window, which is within my home, and I'm looking at my pool area, but there's all woods behind the pool. And like on a weather map, I saw the number 020 floating by, you know, within the trees. And I'm looking at it while I'm talking on the phone to them, you know. I said, I want you to take out a map, put an X where your home is, and then I want to go 020 degrees. I said, that's north, a little to the right. And, you know, the dad said, okay, I just did that. Now what? I said, I want you to go, and I got the number 139. I said, 139 miles from your house, 020 degrees, and I have no clue, you know, where they're at in California. I said, put an X. That's where you're going to find the green Chevrolet pickup truck with your son's body next to it.
0: Wow.
1: And, George, I did not believe it. In fact, when I finished with the phone call, but there were plenty of other validations about their son and about the family where they said, you know, there's got to be some substance behind this, you know, spot that I'm giving them. So what happened next was, you know, I hung up the phone. I wanted to take my phone and throw it out the window and never do that type of reading again, because I just had no proof that what I was giving was accurate other than, you know, the pickup truck and different things that I had talked about. Anyway, the next day I get a call that the family shared the recording with the police up in that area. They flew a helicopter over where the X would be and spotted the green Chevy pickup truck, but it was, you know, rusting out. It was pretty hard to spot. And it was in such a bad location, they actually had to go up on ATVs only. And they found the truck, and the body was next to it.
0: What did they think of you after that?
1: Well, that's what you kind of made me talk about that case, because I received a call from the detectives and saying, Mr. Bergman, when's the last time you were up in this part of California? And I said, I've been up and down the eastern seaboard. I've never been out west. I said, so you can't blame this one on me. You know, and plus I just retired. So 8 months earlier, I would have still been, you know, working in Salem. But yeah, I think they were more joking with me, but they heard the tape. You know, and it was amazing. I love validations. I'm all about that. And the mom had called me thanking me for the reading and the information that, you know, helped find their son's body. But She said one of the eerie parts, they went to that, to the Sierra Nevada mountains and talked to the detectives there. And as they got on the highway, their hometown was listed on the mileage charts. Like you know, it'll list your home and then how many miles. And on that sign, it said 139, 139 miles. And she took a picture of it and sent it to me. So, and that could be why the sun knew how far up they needed to go on a map.
0: That's amazing. How did you hone your skills, Chuck?
1: I was, I'm kind of like that. At that time, you know, computers were just coming out. And I remember buying a Commodore 64. I had no idea why I wanted it or why I needed it. But within a few months, I was printing my own checks with it, and I learned basic programming just by reading the pamphlet that came with it. So it seems like when I lock in on something like that, I don't get bored with it easily. I hang with it. So when other things started opening up for me, you know, while I was on the police department, I started reading books, and I got very friendly with James Van Prague through chance.
0: Mm-hmm.
1: And mediumship classes, that was probably the best, and even meditation classes.
0: Today, what would you say, you are more psychic or medium?
1: Absolutely more medium. I enjoy the mediumship. Psychic is okay. I mean, I like it, but and people love it. People, I got to tell you, I remember one I'll never forget. A young lady called me up, and I guess that was more mediumistic, but she paid for a reading and got me on the phone and said, my mom passed away recently. Would I ask her mom if it's okay for her to dye her hair a different color? So you see what I mean? I don't like giving out that type of stuff anyway. So we had a little discussion about that, her and I, and obviously I refunded the money. I still connected with the mom. And I said, not only do I want you to change the hair color because you want it, but I want to see pictures of it after you do it. And it was fun. She did it. And even, I don't know, 25 years later, her and I are still friends.
0: Besides the inheritance from your parents, your mother, and your mother's mother, where do you think this gift really comes from?
1: That's a good question. I have no idea, and why some people can do it. And I've watched others, you know, try. And I remember one lady went to meditation with us, and we would be connecting with different loved ones and actually giving readings during meditation, you know, at the end of it. And this one lady, after about 7 or 8 months, she yelled really loud in the group, you know, like during meditation. And we like, wow, what's wrong with her? And she jumped out of her chair and she said, I just saw the color blue and it turned to green. But she finally saw something. And it was so cute, because after she put all that time and effort into it, she finally started seeing faces and hearing words and actually giving readings. But it didn't break until it was time for her to actually start receiving, you know, messages.
0: When you were with the Navy on an aircraft carrier in the Vietnam War, weren't you?
1: Yes, I was.
0: Did you use these skills at all there?
1: No, but I was aware of it, and I was on the Shangri-La out of my hometown of Mayport, you know, where I live. I live 20 miles from the base. I would actually go home at night instead of sleeping on board. I would predict things, and even in my sleep, I would see certain things, and it could be very minor, though, like me having conversation with someone or what they're having for dinner that night, or you never knew what was going to pop in, but it's almost like I was being tested. And there was one incident where I knew to be in a certain area around 2 a.m. and I went out on the catwalk, and I didn't know what made me go out there. And unfortunately I witnessed an incident where a person was thrown overboard at 2 a.m. So I'm just saying, it's like, and they looked at me, they saw me, and I'm lucky I didn't get thrown over with him.
0: Where can people get your book, The Psychic Cop, Chuck?
1: I would say Amazon seems to be the quickest and the best. I know Apple Books is carrying it and several places. And it's a lot of short stories in there. I wanted it for more police officers that were interested in developing their own abilities, but I wanted them in between calls to be able to, like, read a chapter, close the book, and then a day or two later, read another chapter. I didn't want it to go on and on and on, you know, and make it too drawn out. So it's quick little stories, and people seem to really like it.
0: We'll come back with more with Chuck Bergman as we talk about his psychic life. We'll take calls next hour on Coast to Coast AM.
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1: The Trump administration is threatening legal action against California over claims that non-citizens might be allowed to vote. Here's Dina Kodiak.
2: The DOJ told California officials to ensure only citizens vote and gave them 48 hours to review a list of suspected non-citizens sent by the Trump administration. It's unclear if any evidence was provided. It's also unclear how many people are on the DOJ's list or how they were chosen. Ballots for anyone on the list should be withheld or not counted until their citizenship is verified, according to the DOJ. California mails ballots to all registered voters and began doing so on October 5th.
1: Wind-related warnings and advisories are in place for much of California. That's through 10 a.m. Friday. And California likely to have a wetter than normal winter as El Nino gets stronger. There's a 90 to 95% chance of above average rainfall, especially in January and February. That's the latest. I'm Mark Mayfield.
0: Now, Sacramento traffic.
3: From the KFBK Traffic Center, overnight work, north and southbound Highway 160, Del Paso Boulevard reduced lanes, and on the northbound side, the Del Paso Boulevard off-ramp partially closed, while on the southbound side, the on-ramp is partially closed, all work until 5 a.m. Highway 99 northbound connector ramp to eastbound 50 is closed until 4, and the sweeper trucks are working tonight north and southbound 99 San Joaquin County line to Broadway until 5:30. Eastbound I-80 Yolo County, West Sacramento, Reed Avenue off-ramp and on-ramp closed until 5 a.m., and eastbound I-80, the southbound 113 connector ramp alternating lane closures until 5, and the eastbound 80 Old Davis Road off-ramp also closed until 5. Traffic on the 10s every 10 minutes, mornings and afternoons, KFBK News Radio.
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4: Overnight, clear, low 47 to 51, plenty of sunshine. Thursday, high 86 to 90. Friday, sunshine, high 88 to 92. Saturday, plenty of sun with a high 90 to 94. I'm AccuWeather's Auntie Rob on KFBK.
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1: We'll take your calls next hour with the psychic Chuck Bergman. 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

0: And welcome back. George Norrie, along with Chuck Bergman. His website is linked up at coasttocoastam.com, and his book is called The Psychic Cop. When you get these visualizations and these impressions, Chuck, how does it appear? Is it like a picture in your head, or does it just come in as a thought?
1: Usually it comes in as a picture, almost like a little video clip sometimes where I get to see, you know, movement or whatever. And it's really interesting how that first developed, where probably my second real meditation, we were, there were two of us in the room, and the instructor was, you know, doing a guided meditation where they, you know, give you things to think about and stuff while you're doing the meditation with music. And while I'm sitting there with my eyes closed, I saw what looked like a disc the size of a quarter, but it was cream colored, very smooth, and it was coming down in front of my face and probably 5 or 6 inches away, but it looked like it was suspended in the air, and it looked like I could reach up and grab it in my hand. But I knew it was a vision. I knew it was something I wasn't thinking about or creating. And usually when we have images, all of us, like you think about, where are my car keys? You know, you might see a flash of where you last left them or something like that, but it's usually very quick. But this still disc came down, and it took about 4 minutes to go from above, you know, my eyebrow area all the way down till it was out of sight. And I thought, gee, that was weird. But then it started coming in from the right, and I could see it on the right. So I told the instructor, hey, what is this all about? And I told her, you know, what was going on. And she said, well, let me know when it disappears. So it went right across the front of my face, over to the left, and then out of sight. I said, there, I can no longer see it. She said that Spirit was setting up a window where they could put imagery, words, and stuff like that. So when they go to show me stuff, sometimes it covers what I call the whole screen, or the whole, you know, my whole vision. It doesn't blind me because I can see through it, but they make it big enough where I get to make out what it is. So it's pretty amazing. I can sometimes even see a full license plate or something like that in that little window.
0: Chuck, how soon after a passing does the spirit become available?
1: George, I've had it happen the very day of the passing.
0: Wow.
1: And it's one in particular where it was a Sunday afternoon, and that night I was giving a reading to a person in New York. And that person, whose spouse had passed away, was so famous, he was profiled on 60 Minutes several times. And I was looking forward to that evening because I'd already given her one reading, and I wanted to connect with her, you know, her deceased husband again. So we go in, and I said, I don't know what to tell you. Your husband's not here, but I have a young man. And everything I described about him, she said, no, it didn't make any sense. And she didn't know who it was and all of that. So I left my office, you know, which is in the house. And as they came into my living area, my sister, my niece, and probably 20 people were sitting in the living room, and found out that my niece's fiance had died that afternoon. And I didn't really know him. I think I met him once. And during the quick reading I gave about him, I picked out he wanted to be a chef. I picked out all these different traits about him. And The lady on the phone kept saying, nope, I don't know who that is. It doesn't make any sense. So we made an agreement. I said, you know, I'll be happy to refund the money, or we'll do it next week or whatever you want. It's your call. And when I left the room, I found out that young man overrode the other reading, because he knew that, you know, people were in the house hoping to hear from him. In fact, I hate to call him, his name was Mike. And he knew what I did, but he and I didn't, you know, I didn't get to see him that much.
0: How often do the spirits come to you, or do you have to go to them?
1: Typically, they come to me. I mean, once in a while, I even get it when I'm in a restaurant-type environment, when I'm not expecting it. But there's always a reason why they pick that particular day, that particular person. And I can always trust it when it's happening. I mean, I'm not one to just say, hey, I'm getting your dead father or mother or grandfather. I think that's rude, and that person may not be ready for it, you know, so you don't do it.
0: Right, right.
1: But I know when it's given to me in the proper form, and it's usually funny, then I go ahead and give it to the person, and I'm very careful about feeling them out as I do it. But several I've done unexpectedly turn out to be some of the better readings.
0: In the 32 years you were with the Salem Police Department, weighing it after you retired, where do you think you use your psychic abilities the most? With the police department or now?
1: I'd say it's more personal readings for people that, you know, are in need of the comfort of reading and hearing from a loved one that either they didn't get to say goodbye or they... And people even book a reading because they're having experiences themselves and they just want to hear it from someone who knows what's going on in that world. A quick example, I've had many where women will book a reading and they say, am I going crazy or am I feeling my husband not only climb in the bed at night with me, but I hear the bed creaking as they get in the bed. And George, I've heard that too many times to not believe that people are hearing the bed creaking.
0: I love that. Do they describe what their environment is like?
1: Yeah, I don't want to get too... People think I'm crazy if I go too far with it. I actually was given a tour of up there, or I call it the edge of it, because it was a very unusual circumstance where I went there with a gentleman who had just passed over within a couple of weeks, and he wanted to show me what it looked like up there.
0: Is it like heaven?
1: Beyond that, it was, I mean, the stillness and the colors and the just the beauty of it, and it was happy. Everything was happy about it. And I got to prefix it with this, where the gentleman, we were in a group environment with all doing meditation. And George, it was so weird. I'm sitting in the chair. They put the music on. And as I opened my eyes and looked down at my arms on the armrest, both arms were tied to the armrest by heavy, thick rope. And I'm looking at it going, what the heck is this? But I could see the rope. I could feel my hands wouldn't really move. And then I heard a voice say, if you want to be set free, you have to cut the ropes. And then they put a knife like in my lap, a sharp knife. So I cut the ropes. That's when this gentleman came up to me and he said his name was Allen, A-L-L-E-N. He had short black hair and he just kind of whisked me off. You know, mentally we did this little tour, if you will. Anyway, when the tour was over, I explained what happened to the other people in the room because they have their own little visions. And one of the women in the room, she's a chiropractor. She said Alan was a patient of hers. He just died 2 weeks earlier. She said it was her favorite patient. Alan was confined to a wheelchair his entire life. So him strapping my arms to the chair... Yeah, I got goosebumps even saying that because I remember it like it was yesterday where he was trying to say he didn't enjoy being tied to the chair like that and he couldn't run around like everyone else. And his words to me were, if you want to be set free, you have to cut the ropes. It made me feel like I had the feeling if he cut the ropes himself so he's not in the chair anymore, he may have been admitting to taking his own life.
0: Have you ever been scared doing this?
1: Not really, and I was thinking about that today. You know, before I worked the police department, I worked on an ambulance for about 10 years, and then I shifted over to the police department. And even on the police department, after a number of years, I became a fatal accident investigator or accident reconstructionist. So being around death has not necessarily been... new to me. Maybe I accepted some of the readings or some of the information I get. I don't I'm not afraid of it. I've never been afraid of it.
0: Chuck, what would you say in your career might be the most bizarre circumstance you've encountered?
1: Do you mean with the mediumship stuff?
0: Yes.
1: I would have to, one of my favorites is, I call the story The Banker, where I was giving a session to a lady locally. And at the very end of it, she waited and said, I have a brother-in-law who's up in Chicago. He's been missing for 7 days. Could I tell them where he is, or could I help with that? And as soon as she said it, I got a load of information, almost like when you download a file on your phone. You know, it was that quick. I said, I'm hearing the name David. Does that make sense? And she said, yes, that's his name. And I said, I don't know why, but he's in a bank, and he's behind the glass. He's like a teller at a bank. She said, no, he's actually the bank president. I said, okay. So at least I knew I was getting him. And this is the way I operate, too. Once I was able to confirm, just like with the green Chevrolet pickup truck, then I feel confident enough to give, you know, what I would call the scary stuff. And in this case, I said, David is no longer alive. I see him laying in a very shallow pond on his back. And I don't know if we can say this on the radio, but he's...
0: Be careful.
1: A bullet entered the top of his head.
0: Yeah, you can say that.
1: Okay, I was trying to be delicate. I know, you know, we want to be a little careful with the listeners. But anyway, she said, well, I don't know about any of that. And she notified her, you know, the wife, that I'd given the reading and gave her a recording of it. And it was the same way with the wife. She said, well, we don't know any of that. We just know he's been missing for 7 days. Well, 7 days later, that would be 14 days David's been missing. Hunters found David's body in a pond locally, and he was laying on his back, you know, deceased. So called 911. They do a crime scene, tape it off and everything, and they do an autopsy. The medical examiner called it suicide by drowning, because he had his wallet, had his cell phone on him, and everything about it, you know, suicide by drowning. And I nothing about the top of the head. So I said, no. When the wife called me about it, I said, I know what I saw. I said, in fact, two men did this to him. And I said, I know a little bit more than what I actually told you, but there's definitely a bullet. And yet the autopsy didn't reflect a bullet at all. So the family hired me to go up to Chicago from Florida and do a reading for the judge, which I had never done anything like that. And by the end of the reading that I gave him and talked about what I do and had a little proof with me, he signed a court order to have the body returned to a different medical examiner. And I remember, the judge put his finger right in my face. He said, Chuck, you better not let me

0: like that where I get flooded with information. And it seems like those kind of cases find me. I don't find them. They come to me.
1: Have you ever had a case where they tell you where the money was hidden or something strange like that?
0: Yeah. In fact, on my website is a cute little, if they go to my website, I think three little tiers down is a policeman, and he looks like he's in the thinking position. And that gives an 8-minute clip of different phone readings. And one is funny where I'm talking to a lady about the money stinks. The money, there's something wrong with the money. She said, what are you talking about? I said, the money your dad left behind. There's something bad about it. And I said, I don't know what this is. Either it was illegal the way he got it, but it doesn't feel right to me, and I don't like it. And she laughed, and she said, he buried his money in the backyard, and the jars he used, the lids rusted away, so all the moisture and everything got into the money that was rolled up inside. Huh. And it smelled so bad that the bank really didn't want to take the money in, but they kind of had to. So, you know, weird things like that do happen, but they do. He was showing me the money was in the backyard, and after they found it, it was like they dug it up. They kind of had an idea that he would do something crazy like that.
1: When we come back with Chuck Bergman, we'll take your questions. If you want a psychic reading, just ask him a specific question. If you want to know about a deceased loved one, tell us about that person, and then he'll run with that, assuming they connect. We'll be back in a moment on Coast to Coast AM.
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9: From ABC News, I'm Sherry Preston. Ukraine launching a drone and missile attack on a Russian oil refinery. The strikes coming hours after Ukrainian President Zelensky said the so-called energy ceasefire was

0: over. Zelensky also saying some of their most important communications equipment, Elon Musk's Starlink satellite system, isn't working the way it used to. Here's ABC Chief Foreign Correspondent Ian Pannell.
1: The speeds were restricted. That, of course, then limits Ukraine's ability to defend itself and to launch counterattacks against Russian positions. Now, there was a post later on by an ex-defense minister yesterday who said, those speeds have been lifted back up again, but they're not at the level that they were before. And that raises further concerns about whether there's some kind of bigger force at play here to try and punish Ukraine.
0: Elon Musk says the U.S. government controls Starlink systems in regard to Ukraine. The Justice Department threatening California with legal action over a claim of non-citizens on voter rolls as President Trump hits the campaign trail again.
2: With the midterms less than 3 weeks away, President Trump in Montana last night painting a positive picture of the economy.
3: We don't have inflation and tariffs don't cause inflation. You know what they cause? Wealth. They cause wealth. We're richer now.
2: But a new inflation report shows prices rising higher than economists expected, up 3.7% from a year ago.
0: And voters like Oklahoma cattle farmer Scott Belden say they are struggling to stay afloat amid rising fuel costs.
4: Middle of America is hurting. The lifeblood of America is diesel fuel. Everything you eat, consume, wear is delivered with a diesel-powered vehicle.
0: And amid the U.S.-led war with Iran, the price of diesel has never been this high. Pope Leo said to be in good spirits, up and walking around, expected to remain in the hospital until next week following the removal of a cancerous nodule on his lung. This is ABC News.
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6: Governor Newsom suffered what is being called a major loss in court over ICE agents wearing ID in California. Jason Campadonia explains.
7: A federal appeals court has slapped down a California law that would have required ICE agents to wear identification while carrying out enforcement operations in the state. The 9th U.S. Circuit Court of Appeals says that California violated the Supremacy Clause by trying to regulate what federal officials can and can't do in the state. A U.S. attorney called the ruling a huge win and that California continues to violate the U.S. Constitution.
6: More Californians are buying flood insurance as an El Nino winter approaches. Outside of this winter's El Nino storms, more homeowners are also considering insurance as storms become more severe in the state overall. And California now giving student teachers $10,000 to help cover the costs of becoming a teacher. That's the latest. I'm Mark Mayfield.
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8: From the KFBK Traffic Center, fixed 50 work overnight on the eastbound side. Reduced lanes from the Yolo County line to the Cap City Connector until 5 and the connector to Mayhew Road until 6. Connector ramp closure eastbound 50 to northbound Cap City Freeway until 5, as well as the southbound 99 connector. Closed until 6, 15th Street slip off ramp, 16th Street slip on ramp, 26th Street slip on ramp, the 59th Street slip off ramp, 65th Street slip on ramp, and the Howe Avenue slip off ramp. Reduced lanes Folsom Boulevard to Bradshaw Road until 6, and reduce lanes between Folsom Boulevard and Sunrise until 5. Traffic on the 10s every 10 minutes, mornings and afternoons. 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
5: Now, Sacramento weather.
9: Clear through the overnight hours, low 47 to 51. Plenty of sunshine around on Thursday, high 86 to 90. Friday, plenty of sun, high 88 to 92. And Saturday's high, 90 to 94. I'm AccuWeather's Andy Robb on KFBK.
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0: And welcome back. George Norrie along with Chuck Bergman as we take your calls this hour, the Psychic Cop. Chuck, have you ever had a spirit try to deceive you or trick you?
1: No, I can't say I have, really. They play jokes once in a while. They can be funny. They'll have me do things that I don't want to do, and then I find out later it's very funny in the end. So they do have a sense of humor, and sometimes you don't expect that.
0: If a spirit reincarnates, can you still communicate with the entity, or is it gone?
1: That's a great question. I've wondered that, and I've never had evidence of, you know, reconnecting. I have a feeling like if it reincarnates, then I don't think it leaves anything behind. I think it's occupied now in the new being, the new body.
0: We're going to take a lot of calls
1: here
0: with you. Well, your belief is spirit on. You're going to get a lot of calls here. Let's start with Ray, east of the Rockies in Springfield, Missouri. Ray, welcome to the show. How can we help you?
2: Thank you. I've never done this before. Chuck, I was at Mayport in the Navy also during the war. My dad, Eugene, passed a little over 3 years ago. He was past 104 and was in a home with dementia and was actually beaten up badly at 104 and survived that. I'd just like to know if he's okay.
1: What do you mean he was beaten up badly?
2: He was. He was beaten by his roommate. Younger roommate had dementia. And they said he fell out of bed, but there was no way. He looked like he'd been in a car wreck and two black eyes, broken nose, and extensive wounds. And he survived it, but they covered it up. The state covered it up. But I just tried to keep him alive, and he lived several months past and died from an infection I'd never heard of, and that took a week. I still feel like I failed him so much and didn't protect him enough and getting better care or different place. And he was a World War II Marine. I'm looking at his picture now. And he was just a good old tough farm guy and lived a good life, he and my mom, but I feel like I let him down.
0: All right, don't beat yourself up, Ray, but go ahead, Chuck.
1: Yeah. All right, I have to start somewhere, and this isn't much, but I do feel like I've got a gentleman here in front of me, and the one thing he keeps stressing upon me is beautiful blue eyes. If he doesn't have the blue eyes, would there be someone else that he would be referring to? Because I don't always know what they mean by it, but I have to use that term, beautiful blue eyes.
2: When my mom's were blue, they were blue.
1: Maybe they're together. Maybe that's what that's all about. I just want to let you know, too, I don't make up anything. Either they put it in front of my face and I see it, or I have to tell you I'm not getting anything. And who would have the very blonde ponytails or pigtail? Yeah, pigtails, I guess. I'm seeing very bright yellowish or blonde hair, and I feel this is a person around you.
2: Good Lord. Well, one of my daughters did have blonde hair as a kid and curly blonde hair. I had curly blonde hair when I was little.
1: So this would be the grandfather, you know, your dad. Was he close to your daughter? Were they in a close relationship?
2: Yeah, they were pretty close. They had some personality traits that he admired her and she thought the world of him. And
1: There seems to be a pattern that I've picked up on where when a grandparent or whatever will come through and they specify a certain grandchild, it's usually their favorite. In fact, parents will even do that when they come through, though they may have four or five children, but they only single out one, which would have been their favorite.
2: Yeah.
1: But he's referencing her, and he's wanting me to tell you right now about what you were telling us earlier, which is really sad. He said he doesn't remember it, doesn't mean anything, didn't feel it. He said his body was already beaten up so bad from age, it really didn't matter. And if you think you let him down, he's using a phrase that he probably used when he was here a lot, something about you being crazier than maybe a woodpecker or something like that.
2: Crazier than a peach orchard boar.
1: Okay, no wonder I'm not. I wasn't that far off, but they don't get to
0: not
1: speak
0: bad.
1: Like you and I.
2: But crazier than a peach orchard boar. Yeah.
1: Well, just know that.
0: There you go, Ray. Go ahead, Chuck. Wrap it up.
1: Yeah, go ahead. Just letting you know you're wasting valuable time for no good reason. And I feel like he was a very practical man, and he was your dad, so you got to listen to him. He said, "Are you going right back behind the shed again?" So I think he was a real discipline when he had to be, and a real dad and a good, wonderful man, you know, when it was time to do that. So.
0: Next up, let's go to our wild card line. Pam is with us in Colorado. Pam, hello there.
3: Hi, Chuck. I'm wondering if you can tell me if there's any message, advice, or insight to me from my family who all have passed away. I have both my parents and three brothers that have passed on, and I've had a pretty challenging several years here, and I'm just wondering if any of them have any kind of message or advice for me, and if there's any of them that is with me more constantly than any others, I'd appreciate it.
0: And how old were the brothers, Pam, when they passed on?
3: Gosh, figure that one out. The youngest one was, they were all in their late 60s or maybe 70.
0: Natural causes?
3: Yes. Well, yeah. Yeah.
0: All right. Go ahead, Chuck. Any connection there?
1: Yeah. I feel like one of the males, one of the brothers, is trying to identify himself as being, how can I politely put this? What would be a good word for a person that's below normal, like, I want to use the word retarded, but I can't.
3: Oh. Well, there.
1: I'm sorry to say that, but that's what he's giving me, and I'm trying to replace that word with a better word, but I can't think of one.
3: Is he talking about? Are you referring to someone who's still alive?
1: He could be, but I know he's making me use that word, that there's someone that you would recognize as being, you know, mentally unbalanced.
3: We have a fourth brother we basically have disowned because he's nuts. He's very crazy and nuts, and he's the only one alive, but I haven't had any sex with him.
1: Of the three brothers that are over there, this would be the middle one, and he's referencing that one. And there's got to be a connection why the two of them would want to, you know, be with each other. Who is into the boating, the boats? And I'm talking about more than one.
3: Oh, none of them really have had boats. One had I'm trying to think of any.
0: What about your father?
3: No, Dad didn't have boats. We didn't have boats. One brother was involved with Indian artifacts, another was a artist, and another one was an architect.
1: I'm seeing a bay area with the boats in the harbor. I'm seeing all of that stuff going on there. There's got to be a reason for it, Pam.
3: Or one of my family members, huh? I had lived in Chicago on Lake Michigan years ago.
1: That would do it for me if you were constantly looking at the boats, and if that particular brother was like visiting you in Chicago and was aware of that scenery and really, really liked it. Sometimes you got to plug these things in. It's what?
3: My oldest brother visited Chicago a lot. His name's Skip.
1: Okay, and it could be a reference with him. And now, what was the question again for yourself? You were wanting to find out.
3: Just if any of them have any kind of advice or insight for me for my either my health or my future, just because my life's been so challenged.
1: Welcome to the club. We're all getting that now, but I feel like one of them is trying to step forward. Let me just see what he's got to say about this.
3: Sure.
1: Have you ever worked in newspaper or print books? I don't know what this is, but I want print. I'm getting print very clearly around you, but I feel like very specific, like newspaper articles, stuff like that.
3: No. When I was in Chicago, I worked in the fashion thing a lot. For a while, if that would have anything to do with it, and a lot of those
1: only if you did like their website or you did, you know, something to do with the pamphlets that they mailed out. Because I'm getting print around you, and I'm feeling like that's the type of realm that you'll be headed to shortly. That factual stuff.
3: No, I never have, but I am one of those like just the truth kind of person. You know, I don't read stories. I always read real articles or, you know, true stories or true happenings.
1: And that's what I'm getting. That's right around the corner for you, that either work related and, but I feel like it's going to start off minor where you're almost tested to see if you're any good at how you write. And then it's going to progress from there. But I'm seeing you've got a lot of good stuff in your future, and the health feels, your health does really feel pretty good to me. There's nothing. Usually I'll see it too. If it's, you know, wheelchair bound or heart problem or whatever, I'll see it. But I'm not getting that with you. It feels like your health is very good.
0: That makes sense. That's a good thing, huh, Chuck?
1: That's what we all strive for.
0: When these impressions come to you, are they feeding you the information or are you picking that up from her? Where does it come from?
1: It's coming not from her, because I do listen to the voice. I listen to everything I can, but it just like comes in. Like I said, almost like a cell phone getting an email. It's like, whoa, look at this. And, I get feeling along with every picture that I see, so I know if I like it or don't like it, so I can feel good or bad with it.
0: Do you visualize the spirit?
1: On occasion, I do, yes. Not all the time, but sometimes they'll get really close. I'll even see their eyelashes while they're in front of me blinking. I'll notice the eyelashes and different things about them.
0: So overall, everything's pretty good for Pam.
1: Pam's got, she's cruising easily. That's what I'm getting. And she doesn't even have to work at it. That's what I'm feeling with her.
0: All right, next up, east of the Rockies, let's go to Jim in Toledo, Ohio. Welcome to the show. Hi, Jim.
4: Hey, George, and hello, Chuck. Chuck, I'm on patrol right now. I'm in my 31st year, and I'm really enjoying your presentation tonight. I just want to know if there's any message for my grandfather.
1: Grandfather, give me his first name because I'm kind of killing. Want to get it?
4: Ken. It was Kenneth, or we
1: Ken?
4: Ken.
1: Okay, and I'm sure where you've been thinking about him while you're riding around. That hey, and by the way, if you've been on that long, why are you working nights and on patrol?
4: Because I left a city job to take a rural job for my last couple of years.
1: Oh, I get it. That was a unique time to be out listening. The coast to coast and just the serenity of the nights, I miss it. So Ken, let's just see what he's got for you. I gotta ask Jim, are things not too, I feel like things haven't gone that well at home, but they're shaping up now. Does that make sense?
4: It does.
1: Okay, and I don't know to what degree, but Ken is applauding you like you wouldn't believe, even with your career and how well you handle yourself. And he wants me to tell you that he's actually with you daily, when he, and I don't know if you know this, they can be in multiple places. They travel at the speed of light. And here's the part people aren't aware of, but our loved ones can hear every thought we have. Even if we don't verbalize it, they hear it.
4: Yeah, I've been thinking about it for the last, ever since he died, and that was 33 years ago. 32 years ago.
0: Sounds like you were close to him, Jim.
4: Very, very much so. Thank you.
0: All right, good
1: luck.
0: One
1: more thing, Jim. Who's into the race car, racetrack?
4: My father liked watching the races, but my grandfather was a big model railroader.
1: It could be just a hello to your father. That would be the link. That would be the way they would acknowledge a certain person, is to say what their, you know, what their hobby is, what their, whatever, you know, they do in life. And they say you are what you love. So the spirits tend to bring that out as a happy thing, but it's a hello to him. And he's identifying. In fact, I keep hearing Daytona over and over.
0: How much of this, Chuck, do you have to interpret yourself?
1: I would say probably 20% of it. Sometimes it depends on the spirit. Some are right on the money. They're so accurate. It's like you and I are talking. My favorite one is the gentleman that he said, well, I have a key word with my dad. What is the key word? And I heard Alcoa aluminum, and that was their key word.
0: What was the key word in Eyes Wide Shut? You remember?
1: Remember the movie? I don't remember the word. I don't remember that. No.
0: The password was Fidelio.
1: Fidelio. I'm going to have to watch that thing again. I'm hearing there's a lot you'll pick up if you watch it two or three times.
0: Classic Fidelio. Movie indeed. We're going to continue with some phone calls. And the spirits, did the spirits know that they've passed on?
1: I've had one in particular, a motorcycle accident where a kid was killed, hit by a truck.
0: Oh, gosh.
1: But he showed me him getting off his motorcycle, and he thought his friend, which was his cousin Nicholas, he thought Nicholas was the one killed. And then as he's looking at them lifting up Nicholas, he went, wait a minute, that's me. So he was hit and didn't even realize he had been killed. He thought Nick had been killed. So some of them don't realize it when the death happens. And I don't know if I've talked about it on your show, but I did one where a person was on the second plane to hit the World Trade Center, and he told his wife what everyone experienced and what he experienced, and there was no pain. They weren't even sure what happened.
0: Amazing. We're going to be back in a moment with Chuck Bergman and take final phone calls right here on Coast to Coast AM.
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1: The Trump administration is threatening legal action against California over claims that non-citizens might be allowed to vote. Here's Dina Koniak.
2: The DOJ told California officials to ensure only citizens vote and gave them 48 hours to review a list of suspected non-citizens sent by the Trump administration. It's unclear if any evidence was provided. It's also unclear how many people are on the DOJ's list or how they were chosen. Ballots for anyone on the list should be withheld or not counted until their citizenship is verified, according to the DOJ. California mails ballots to all registered voters and began doing so on October 5th.
1: Wind-related warnings and advisories are in place for much of California. That's through 10 a.m. Friday. And California likely to have a wetter than normal winter as El Nino gets stronger. There's a 90 to 95% chance of above average rainfall, especially in January and February. That's the latest. I'm Mark Mayfield.
0: Now, Sacramento traffic.
3: From the KFBK Traffic Center, overnight work, fix 50 on the westbound side. Reduce lanes from Mayhew Road to the Cap City Connector until 6 a.m. Hornet Drive slip-on ramp closed until 6, along with the 65th Street slip-on ramp and the 59th Street slip-on ramp. West Sacramento, westbound 50, Harbor Boulevard slip-on ramp is closed until 5. Cap City Freeway northbound, reduce lanes from the Elvis Rail Crossing to Exposition Boulevard until 5, with one lane closed on the northbound Exposition Boulevard off-ramp until 5, and southbound reduce lanes from Exposition Boulevard to the Elvis Rail Crossing until 5, along with a closure of the eastbound 50 connector ramp until 5. Traffic on the 10s every 10 minutes, mornings and afternoons, KFBK News Radio.
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4: Overnight, clear, low 47 to 51, plenty of sunshine. Thursday, high 86 to 90. Friday, sunshine, high 88 to 92. Saturday, plenty of sun with a high 90 to 94. I'm AccuWeather's Auntie Rob on KFBK.
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1: 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Of course, this being Wednesday, you Coast Insiders get two great programs from the Old Art Bell Vault.
2: Yeah, we dug deep in the vault. We have over 500 programs in there. We added one from 2002. Art's guest was author Graham Hancock as they discussed evidence of ancient underwater ruins around the world. And then we added a show from 1998. 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
1: All right. Thank you, Thomas. Appreciate it. And to be an insider, it's only 14 to 15 cents a day.
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1: 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Right at the top of the homepage, it says Insider. 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

0: And welcome back, Chuck Bergen with us as we talk about the other side. Chuck, what does the other side feel like to you when you get the impressions? Is it a peaceful place?
1: Yeah, it really is. In fact, even when I used to do meditation, I would come out of there after the 1 hour session, and it was amazing, the tranquility, the peacefulness. And you know, I recommend it to anyone that's under high stress jobs, or you know, you're just looking for a way to have a much easier life.
0: All right, let's go to other calls. Let's go to Mayette in New York. Welcome to the show. Hi, Mayette.
2: Yes, how wonderful. This is such an interesting program. I tell you, you bring sanity to our souls, George and Tommy.
0: Yes, we do.
2: Listen, I have some comment and one question. I got this year, on my Earth Day / birthday, a great gift. Someone who was on coast, Tanya Carol Richardson, I got her oracle, intuition oracle deck, and it's just so well designed, and the peach and the pink and the designs, awakening intuition. I haven't even opened it yet because I just don't want to muck it up, but in her little book that goes with the card set, she explains about the different clairs, right? 64 illustrated cards. And I'd like you to talk about, Chuck, the clairs, such as clairvoyance, which is getting your visions and impressions through sight or seeing images, clairaudience, getting it through the sound, and cognizance, getting it through feelings, and go into about the different clairs and how you use them, and does it vary, and is it even synesthetic at some point? And I'll listen over the air if you have my question. Thank you, George and Chuck.
0: All right, Chuck, what do you think?
1: All right, and good luck with the cards. I've seen the tarot cards, never dealt with it. I've had some readings with people that are very good with tarot, so I think, again, it opens up a gateway. It opens up, you know, the mind to do different things. Not much I can tell you other than I tend to have all of those abilities along with feel. I heard on the show last night, I didn't get the name of the person you were interviewing, but this is the one at the prisons, and he talked about being pushed or felt a hand on his shoulder. And I've witnessed that from the spirit world, and there's no difference between that and a real person touching you, and you feel it. So, yeah, I get to see, hear, definitely get feelings, and it's an ever, you know, I'm always working on it, always trying to get better at it. And I think George mentioned it earlier, some of it is interpretation, and the reason is if they materialize and speak like, you know, we're speaking to each other, they would use so much energy that they would only be present for a very short period of time. The way they do it now, they're giving bits and pieces, and we take those bits and pieces, and we're doing the legwork. We're trying to figure out what they're talking about or who they're talking about, and letting them do, you know, most of the legwork with it. So that's about all I can say with it. But I'm happy for you being so deeply involved in the show and everything that you do.
0: And the guest was Ross Allison, who loves going to prisons.
1: Oh, okay. Yes. Yeah, but for the right reason.
0: Next up, first-time caller, Buelling is with us in Maryland. Let's go with that. Hi, Buelling, go ahead.
3: Hello, gentlemen. How are you?
0: Great.
3: What does the future hold for me?
0: What is the simple question? What does the future hold for him, Chuck?
1: Yeah, let's see what I get. First thing I'm getting is some kind of a reference to a top hat. Would that make, can you do anything with that at all? Any reason for anyone to show up wearing a top hat?
3: and doesn't ring any bell.
0: I can't hear him too much, Chuck. So you
1: it's kind of gravelly here. It's
0: just pass it on, and we'll move on. Go ahead, Chuck.
1: Yeah, go ahead.
0: You go ahead.
1: Okay. It's kind of. I need a little more vibration out of him to kind of tune into what's around him.
0: Yeah, I don't think
1: admit,
0: we're
1: I'm not
0: get
1: getting
0: to...
1: anything.
0: No impressions at all, huh?
1: I'm not, but it's probably because I need to talk a little or hear their vibration.
0: That's not going to work with his phone. Let's go to Suzanne in Minneapolis.
1: Okay.
0: Go ahead, Suze.
4: Hi, George. Hi, Chuck.
1: Hello.
4: Chuck, I was wondering if you could connect with my parents and if they had anything to say to me.
1: Okay, and I didn't quite catch your name. I was speaking.
0: Suzanne.
1: Oh. Suzanne, okay. Hi, Suzanne.
4: Hi.
1: I'm feeling your parents, when they were here, they were very close together, and I'm feeling that they're still that way. They're still living over there on the other side like they did when they were here. Would you classify them as what I'd call a happy couple?
4: Sometimes. It was hard. Okay. It was hard to figure out.
1: Yeah, I mean, everyone's got their ups and downs and stuff like that, but I feel like they were meant for each other. So maybe... I think there's a reason why they're coming through this way, to let you know that maybe the way you perceived what was going on with them, to you it may have seemed like rougher times than what it really was. That they were playing a role is what it feels like to me. They almost enjoyed having it the way it was.
4: Okay.
1: And who's the dog lover around you?
4: Me.
1: You? Okay, I was hoping it was, but I never know. All I know is I'm seeing several different dogs, and they're giving me that whole... And I feel like this is coming from your mom. I feel like she's more likely to communicate than Dad, because he's there, but he's not making an effort. The mom is. And she's telling me she used to have everything her way. Does that make sense?
4: Yes.
1: Okay, good. So at least she's, you know, she's working with me on this. And I told her, you know, you're hoping that Mom could give a little something about you, Suzanne. So that's where I want to go with this. Are you considering, or have you been doing anything with gold?
4: With gold?
1: Yes.
4: No.
1: Are you considering purchasing it or trading it or?
4: No. No, I haven't.
1: I know I'm getting this. I'm seeing it clear as a bell. Gold. It's a gold bar that I'm seeing. And
4: okay.
1: So if you think you might know what it is, just let me know.
4: Yeah, no, I have no idea. But maybe you're giving me some advice on what to do.
1: And that happens.
0: Maybe someone's going to drop a gold bar on her, huh?
1: Well... I do get this where later I get an email that completely explains it away, like why certain images would come up. And like I talked about earlier, I know where I'm thinking of things to come in, but I also know when they're showing me stuff. And it's your mom definitely talking about there's something about a connection between you and trading gold. And one other thing it could be representing, if you're doing anything at all, like stock market or anything to try and gamble a little, bring in money, then they're going to do it through something positive, like a gold bar or whatever. So I want to leave you with that
4: okay,
1: mostly very positive energy around you, though. And one more thing, anyone into birds? Birds, bird cages, birds?
4: Birds. Not that I know of. Birds, no.
0: What do you see with that, Chuck?
1: I'm just seeing several birds, and like they want to bring up the topic. One of the problems I've had on a show like this is I will get emails where other people say everything you gave that one person fits someone else who's on hold right now, you know, waiting to get a reading. I've had that happen several times. But I know I'm getting the birds and I'm getting the gold, and Suzanne's not recognizing that. You know, Mom started off good, and I'd like a little bit more out of her if I could, but again, it's all what they're able to show and what they want to talk about.
0: Generally, how long do your sessions last?
1: Typically an hour, and I got to admit, usually we're on the phone and we'll talk for 5 or 10 minutes, and then spirit will interrupt. All of a sudden, I'll start getting the images. We take off with the reading. The next thing I know, the reading is over, and then I don't remember half of it.
0: Do you ever come across a spirit with remorse on their part?
1: All the time, where people realize that while they were here, they really could have had a better time than what they had, you know, and that some of them will even admit treating people incorrectly and, you know, regretting it. You know, looking back is a very powerful thing. So, you know, when you get to look back at what you did while you were here, and don't forget, when you get to the other side, everyone on the other side will know what kind of a person you were when you were here.
0: Next up, let's go to Angela in Canada. Hi, Angela. How can we help you?
5: Hi. Oh, my goodness. You know what? Chuck, hi. And thank you for your screener, too. What he just said is possibly me.
0: You're the one, right?
1: In what way, Angela?
5: Well, okay, so I have investments, and I've talked about, you know, I'm in gold, and I talk about how gold is a good buffer, you know, for market compromises and things like that. So, and I also have this picture. It's one of my favorites. It's actually a placemat, but, and I'm a dog lover, but it's got this black lab, and there is like 10 birds on top of his back.
1: Perfect.
5: But so, I have a question. I also just do have a question about something.
1: Sure.
5: In terms of dynamics and my circle and family, and my mother's in care, and it's so opposite because my mom's had a long life and my dad had a very short life. So I kind of wondered if there was anything around just that, because there's been challenges and things in the family.

0: on. They let you know who they are, what they want to talk about. Others just kind of ramble on and just show you pictures. And it's like, I don't know. They're very unpredictable, very unpredictable.
1: All right, my friend. Thank you for your service and everything else you've done. And come on back again, Chuck.
0: I'd love to, George. It's always good talking with you.
1: You take care of yourself. The name of his book is called The Psychic Cop. His website is linked up at coasttocoastam.com. Up next, we're going to talk about astrology and then take readings with you in the last hour of the show tonight.
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7: From ABC News, I'm Sherry Preston. 2.5 weeks ahead of the midterms, President Trump back on the campaign trail, telling reporters he thinks his appearances are energizing voters.
8: So I do it to thank them. I also do it because we have some great people there that are running, and I want to make sure they win.
7: The latest report on consumer prices shows inflation up 3.7% from a year ago, much of that due to the cost of fuel because of the war in Iran. ABC's Karen Waugh.
9: In Iowa, a farmer says Trump's recent order making farm diesel tax-free was helpful, but not enough.
10: Today, we're burning probably $100 an hour worth of fuel, maybe more than that, just to try to get the job done.
9: The president says prices will tumble when the war with Iran ends.
7: A new Associated Press, NORC Center for Public Research Affairs poll out today shows a

0: Strong majority of voters say they are looking for change in November. Overnight, Ukraine struck a Russian oil refinery, saying the brief truce between the two countries is over. Ukraine also saying its Starlink satellite system, used to help direct incoming missiles, isn't working the way it used to.
1: Elon Musk says he did not restrict Ukraine's access to his Starlink network, which limited Ukraine's ability to fend off Russian attacks. Musk says the systems are controlled by the U.S. government. President Zelensky yesterday said he feels betrayed by the U.S. after President Trump agreed to buy Russian diesel.
0: ABC Sophie Flay. Reaction to the University of Chicago campus reports of an alleged rape that happened at an off-campus frat party. Student Charlotte Henderson.
2: Right now, it's an ultra-sensitive time, especially around the Cornell 7, and it just feels kind of like ultra wrong right now to have an incident like this take place.
0: The school says it's identified a person of interest. Several states are suing ChatGPT's OpenAI, arguing it's harmful to users, especially children. 28 children killed when the roof of a school in Pakistan collapsed. This is ABC News.
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4: The California Secretary of State is responding to legal threats from the DOJ over voter rolls. Here's Jason Campadonia.
5: Dr. Shirley Weber released a statement saying the DOJ's relentless efforts to unlawfully gain access to the state's protected voter data only serves to cause chaos and public distrust in state elections. Governor Newsom also chimed in, saying it's completely unacceptable and inappropriate for the feds to demand that California violate election laws. The DOJ says the state has until today to comply or face possible legal action.
4: Southern California residents should prepare for possible power shutoffs as a Santa Ana wind event hits the region. Gusts of 50 to 70 miles an hour are expected today and tomorrow in mountain areas. Winds are also forecast for many valley and coastal communities. And the Great Shakeout earthquake drill happens at 10:15 this morning. That's the latest. I'm Mark Mayfield.
3: Now, Sacramento traffic.
6: From the KFBK Traffic Center, overnight work, north and southbound Highway 160, Del Paso Boulevard, reduced lanes, and on the northbound side, the Del Paso Boulevard off-ramp partially closed, while on the southbound side, the on-ramp is partially closed, all work until 5 a.m. Highway 99, northbound connector ramp to eastbound 50 is closed until 4, and the sweeper trucks are working tonight north and southbound 99, San Joaquin County line to Broadway until 5:30. Eastbound I-80, Yolo County, West Sacramento, Reed Avenue off-ramp and on-ramp closed until 5 a.m., and eastbound I-80, the southbound 113 connector ramp alternating lane closures until 5. And the eastbound 80 Old Davis Road off-ramp also closed until 5. Traffic on the 10s every 10 minutes, mornings and afternoons, KFBK News Radio.
3: Now, Sacramento weather.
7: Clear through the overnight hours, low 47 to 51. Plenty of sunshine around on Thursday, high 86 to 90. Friday, plenty of sun, high 88 to 92. And Saturday's high, 90. To 94. I'm AccuWeather's Andy Robb on KFBK.
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11: An energy ceasefire crumbles. Good morning, I'm Gordon Deal, along with Nicole Murray, on this Thursday, October 15th. Glad you could join us. Here's what we have for you this hour.
12: Ukraine's president has announced that his military will resume strikes on Russian oil refineries.
11: Two ships recently struck by missiles near the Strait of Hormuz have sunk as Iran steps up attacks.
12: The investigation into Minnesota Congresswoman Ilhan Omar is reportedly designed to strip her of her citizenship.
11: And the travel trend known as trip snacking.
16: 80% of travelers are planning a one-night stay next year. This is just kind of like a little mini getaway. Trip snacking itself is like a mini vacation, so think about it as kind of like a weekend getaway, but even shorter because it's only a one-night stay versus like a longer weekend.
11: Eve Chen at USA Today on the pros and cons of trip snacking. Ukrainian President Volodymyr Zelensky says Ukraine will resume strikes on Russian refineries. Speaking to the Financial Times today, Zelensky was critical of the Trump administration's willingness to strike business deals with Moscow. Trump on Friday announced a diesel supply deal with Russia. Ukraine halted strikes on Russian oil refineries and its other energy infrastructure for 2 days following the Trump administration announcement of an energy ceasefire. Zelensky is in the UK this week, meeting with officials like Prime Minister Andy Burnham.
17: We had also some difficulties to discuss with Andy about Starlink and about intelligence. I mean, a lot of different surprises on which you can't count when you have real partnership, and we count on partnership with the United States.
11: Despite Ukraine's pause, Zelensky told the Financial Times his forces had been left without U.S. early warning alerts for incoming ballistic missiles, while the Starlink satellite communication service from Elon Musk had been slowed down across the country. Two container ships near the Strait of Hormuz have sunk after being struck by missiles in separate incidents. Attacks around the waterway have spiked over the past week and a half. The GFS Pride from Singapore sank yesterday while sailing through the strait. She had been struck the day before. There were no injuries. In a separate incident, a ship called the Cape Dow, flagged in Antigua and Barbuda, sank yesterday after being struck by a projectile 3 weeks ago. One crew member was killed. President Trump on Fox News.
18: We have a lot of oil flowing right now in the Hormuz Strait. We control it. The war's going to be over very, very soon. We're going to have a big victory very shortly, very, very shortly. And oil's going to come way, way down.
11: UK Maritime Trade Operations reported at least 5 incidents, including drone strikes, in the previous 48 hours, targeting tankers and other commercial ships around the Hormuz area. Brent crude futures are lower by more than 2% this morning, just under $104 a barrel. Multiple relatives of Minnesota Democratic Congresswoman Ilhan Omar have received grand jury subpoenas as part of the ongoing criminal investigation into her family's history for evidence of possible fraud and false statements in their immigration paperwork. We get more from this morning's Mike Gavin.
19: The subpoenas were issued just days before Omar's home in Washington was searched early Monday by investigators from a unit at the Immigration and Customs Enforcement Agency. Meanwhile, the Wall Street Journal says the Trump administration's investigation is aimed at building a case to strip Omar of her U.S. citizenship and ultimately deport her. The effort is focused at least in part on how Omar obtained her citizenship after she arrived from Somalia decades ago. Investigators are focused both on the congresswoman and the actions of her deceased father. Gordon.
11: Thank you, Mike. The Journal says that the center of the probe is whether Omar or her father changed her age on her citizenship application to show she was 17 years old rather than 18. The president has long called for Omar's deportation. If you've missed anything from today's show, you can always catch a podcast. It's available every day on Apple, Google, Spotify, or wherever you get your podcasts. 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

0: taking the day's information and helping you make sense of it all. 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
1: Thanks for joining us. Having already spent more than $500 million in combined ad spending, the Texas Senate race is one of the messiest battlegrounds of the cycle so far, for more reasons than just the bitter rivalry between Democratic State Representative James Tallarico and Republican State Attorney General Ken Paxton. For one, Tallarico disappeared for several days, initially without explanation. Here he is on a CNN town hall last night.
2: I'm doing much better. I got a nasty case of the flu. I guess I've been shaking too many hands on the campaign trail.
1: Insight now from Ramsey Touchberry, congressional reporter at the Washington Examiner. Ramsey, what's going on?
3: You've had James Tallarico, the Democratic nominee, who abruptly disappeared from the campaign trail for a week and a half. He said it was because of the flu. And then you've got Ken Paxton, the Republican nominee, who has had a series of damaging leaked audio clips of him talking privately to folks, complaining about, you know, party leadership and about Cornyn, who he, you know, defeated to win the primary. And you have another leak now, just earlier this week, with a video from a New Year's 2025 party in which he was in Dubai with these two U.S. fugitives who are wanted on healthcare fraud charges. And so it's sort of this culmination of these two candidates just tripping over themselves. And we only have a few weeks left to go. And early voting starts next week. So if voters are watching this and they're on the fence, they're probably wondering what in the heck is going on.
1: Wow. Back up for a second and explain what happened with Tallarico and the rumors about what had happened to him.
3: Yeah, essentially, he had abruptly disappeared for more than a week from the trail. And it, he had said that he had the flu, and eventually after it kept going on, there were conspiracies started to fly essentially on social media from, you know, the right wing esosphere that, well, perhaps he was, incapacitated in some sense, that his health was somehow worse than folks were letting on. I think, you know, a good context for this is that, you know, we're coming off of the whole Senator Mitch McConnell ordeal in which he was gone for 3 months. You know, there were really limited releases about him. There was not a lot of transparency. And so folks in this day and age, especially on social media, love to let the conspiracies run wild. And so that's essentially what had happened with Paxton. Eventually he reemerged at a concert saying, you know, he was fine and that it was, just a bad case of the flu. He does have diabetes, so to believe that, you know, health conditions like that can complicate illnesses. And so he's back out there now. But it's one of those things where you kind of wonder if the campaign had released more material of him while he was out sick, you probably could have headed off some of these theories that were running wild.
1: You're not kidding. We're speaking with Ramsey Touchberry, congressional reporter at the Washington Examiner. The story is called, Does Anyone Want to Win This Race? Tallarico and Paxton Stumble to Finish Line in Texas Senate Contest. So Paxton already had baggage, and then this stuff begins to emerge. Is somebody trying to just undermine his campaign from within?
3: Paxton definitely had baggage coming into the nomination. Everyone knew that. You know, he had survived an indictment, an impeachment, you know, a messy divorce. And when you see all of these other things that are coming out, it sort of fits into that, right? Like a candidate who just naturally has these sort of missteps. There's been at least five audio clips that have been strategically leaked from somebody who's been described as they were at a fundraiser. We don't know who they are, but they were at a fundraiser, a private fundraiser, and they, you know, we're not a fan of Paxton and essentially have been strategically leaking select portions of this audio to various outlets over the course of several weeks. So they know what they're doing when they're leaking it because they're keeping it in the news cycle for as long as they can. Yeah. And then we have this latest video clip that the Wall Street Journal unearthed. I believe they said it was through, had to do with court filings. And it shows Paxton with these two U.S. fugitives in Dubai, and he's also with his girlfriend, and, you know, his divorce proceedings with his wife are still ongoing, but You know, they had separated, and so he was with his girlfriend as well. And it just piles on to all of the sort of drip of these leaks that we've been seeing have you know, been putting him on defense a little bit.
1: Thanks, Ramsey. Ramsey Touchberry, congressional reporter at the Washington Examiner. 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
4: And now, the three big things you need to know. Number one.
5: Ukrainian President Volodymyr Zelensky told the Financial Times that Ukraine will resume its attacks on Russian refineries. British Prime Minister Andy Burnham says the UK is helping Ukraine however they can.
6: What we have seen from Russia is further attacks on critical national infrastructure in Ukraine. It's clear to the world, again, who the aggressor is in this conflict.
5: Zelensky claims Russia had continued launching attacks against energy infrastructure in his country, despite President Trump announcing an energy ceasefire over the weekend.
4: Number two.
5: Two container ships near the Strait of Hormuz have sunk after being struck by missiles amid the sharpest rise in Iranian attacks on shipping since the start of the war in February. President Trump.
7: The prices are all coming down, but when this war ends, it's going to end very soon, by the way, very soon. But when the war ends, the prices are going to they should be much lower now because we're getting tremendous amounts of oil out.
5: Oil prices fell this morning following news of the attacks and the International Energy Agency's latest report saying constraints on diesel will likely last well into next year.
4: Number three.
5: Six Flags over Georgia said it will reopen as planned tomorrow, days after a man fatally fell from its Goliath roller coaster. ABC roller coaster expert Brian Avery.
8: When you visit an amusement park, theme park ride, you got to stop at the front entrance and you got to read the signs and you got to identify any specific restrictions or caveats to ride. Height, weight requirements, anything with respect to health, if you have a disability.
5: Park officials say the Goliath roller coaster will remain temporarily closed. There is no anticipated reopening date. A former youth gymnastics coach has been sentenced to 90 years in prison for secretly recording his young female students undressing and using the bathroom at a Mississippi gym. Officials say 39-year-old Sean Gardner pleaded guilty earlier this year to production of sexual abuse material. Police are investigating a report that a woman was sexually assaulted earlier this week during a fraternity party near the University of Chicago campus. The school said a person of interest has been identified through witness statements and video evidence. No arrests have been made. Goldman Sachs CEO David Solomon said that if you still have a full head of hair, you are not working hard enough. But I like my hair.
1: What does that have to do with anything?
5: Yeah, the level of stress, I guess. The amount of quote-unquote effort.
1: Thanks, Nicole. 23 minutes after the hour.

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0: Thanks for being with us. New report finds roughly a third of travelers booking one-night hotel stays do so for concerts. These 24-hour getaways are referred to as trip snacking. Here's Eve Chen at USA Today. Eve, what's trending?
1: So Hotels.com has kind of coined this phrase for a short one-night stay. There's this new study out now, Expedia's Unpack 27 Travel Trends Report, which finds that, according to Hotels.com, 80% of travelers are planning a one-night stay next year. This is just kind of like a little mini getaway. We decided to try it out for a concert that we visited last month.
0: Okay. And so explain what you did, because you kind of sort of took separate approaches here in terms of getting around Chicago.
1: Absolutely. Trip snacking itself is like a mini vacation. So think about it as kind of like a weekend getaway, but even shorter because it's only a one-night stay versus like a longer weekend.
0: Yeah.
1: So my coworker Nathan and I actually met up in the city. He came from Nashville. I came from Atlanta. He took Uber. I took the L. And we met up in the city, spent the whole day kind of meandering about. We didn't feel pressure to see everything because we'd both visited Chicago before. We just kind of took our time exploring the city before our concert. That was the main event of the night. We went there to see Robin, the Swedish pop icon, in concert at the United Center. And we were only in the city for about 24 hours, but it was a wonderful break.
0: It's interesting because the stats you quoted before about 80% of travelers looking for that one-night getaway, does that speak to kind of our love of the experience these days? I mean, here you are with the concert as a destination.
1: Yeah, so the findings were actually that about a third of the people who are taking these one-night getaways are doing so for concerts. In fact, I'm actually taking another one-night getaway later on this week to go see the Smashing Pumpkins in Charlotte.
0: Wow.
1: But about a third of people are doing it for live music, and then another third of people are doing it for a milestone, say a birthday, anniversary, and then another roughly 30% of travelers just want a little getaway, a mini vacation in between their longer vacations. So they can't take a full long vacation now, but they just want to get away for a bit. They take a one-night stay at a hotel and make a trip out of it.
0: We're speaking with Eve Chen, senior travel reporter at USA Today. They've got a story called "We Flew to Chicago for 24 Hours. Was Trip Snacking Worth It?" So if you take away the flights that you guys took, the different ways you got around the city, did somebody find it was cheaper or more efficient than the other?
1: You know, Chicago is a great walking city, so we actually were able to walk pretty much everywhere or take the L, the public transportation there. And they have like a one-day pass on the rail system for $5. So that is a super cheap way to get around the city. But we were staying right in the Loop District downtown, and we were able to walk all along the Magnificent Mile and the Lakeshore. There's plenty to see without ever having to take any kind of transportation.
0: That is Eve Chen, senior travel reporter at USA Today. 30 minutes now after the hour on This Morning, America's First News.

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1: A man convicted of murder following a deadly shootout at a Silver Lake Trader Joe's store is headed to prison. Daniel Martindale reports.
2: 36-year-old Gene Atkins has been sentenced to life in prison plus 200 years. In July of 2018, he ran into the store while opening fire on police after leading officers on a pursuit. Officers fired back, inadvertently killing an assistant store manager. Atkins was convicted on 41 criminal counts, including a second-degree murder conviction in August. The chain of events started with Atkins shooting his grandmother and injuring his girlfriend in an attack.
1: California is moving additional firefighting resources into position ahead of dangerous Santa Ana winds that are hitting much of Southern California. CAL FIRE and the State Office of Emergency Services are pre-positioning firefighters, engines, and aircraft near high-risk communities. And more Californians are buying flood insurance as an El Nino winter approaches. That's the latest. I'm Mark Mayfield.
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3: From the KFPK Traffic Center, fix 50 work overnight on the eastbound side. Reduced lanes for the Yolo County line to the Cap City connector until 5 and the connector to Mayhew Road until 6. Connector ramp closure eastbound 50 to northbound Cap City Freeway until 5, as well as the southbound 99 connector. Closed until 6, 15th Street slip off ramp, 16th Street slip on ramp, 26th Street slip on ramp, the 59th Street slip off ramp, 65th Street slip on ramp, and the Howe Avenue slip off ramp. Reduced lanes Folsom Boulevard to Bradshaw Road until 6, and reduce lanes between Folsom Boulevard and Sunrise until 5. Traffic on the 10s every 10 minutes, mornings and afternoons, KFBK News Radio, 93.1 FM, 1530 AM.
0: Now, Sacramento weather.
4: Overnight, clear, low 47 to 51, plenty of sunshine. Thursday, high 86 to 90. Friday, sunshine, high 88 to 92. Saturday, plenty of sun with a high 90 to 94. I'm AccuWeather's Andy Robb on KFBK.
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0: 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This is America's First News. 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
9: Thanks for spending time with us. Welcome into Thursday, October 15th. Gordon Deal with Nicole Murray. Some of our top stories and headlines. The president of Ukraine says he'll resume attacks on Russian refineries, giving up on Trump's so-called energy ceasefire. Worst day since July for the NASDAQ and S&P 500, thanks in part to inflation concerns. Anthropic says revenue spiked 45% last quarter. Apple now has a $5 trillion valuation. With a win tonight, the Brewers can punch a ticket to the World Series. Seahawks and Broncos from Denver in Thursday Night Football. And the Strangers who helped a stuck couple in traffic get to their wedding in Idaho. That story in about 20 minutes. Well, inflation is cooler than it was 4 years ago, but voters are still paying much higher prices. What's that mean for November 3rd when voters head to the polls? Analysis from Owen Tucker Smith, reporter at the Wall Street Journal. Owen set this up.
10: So over the last 6 years, you know, prices of just about everything have gone way up. You know, we're not at the levels of inflation that we saw back in 2022 when prices were going up like 9% a year. But the prices of everything from bread to chicken to coffee are still far elevated than what, you know, consumers are used to. And what's more, right now, a lot of the items that are seeing the biggest price jumps are the things that, you know, we are most attuned to notice because we buy them all the time, like gas and steak and rice. These are staples that, you know, Americans are going to the store for or, you know, going to the gas pump for every week. And so heading into the midterms, you know, these high prices are just going to be very much on the mind to all types of voters.
9: Yeah. All right. At least a couple of those fit into this whole idea of kind of newer signs of price pressure, correct?
10: Correct. Yeah. So over the past 6 years, more broadly, we've just seen, you know, a much higher level of inflation than we have in the decades prior. So, you know, prices rose about 29% between August of 2020 and August of 2026. And the biggest jumps were in those earlier years, you know, right after the pandemic. But now we are seeing these kind of renewed signs. So after, you know, having many months of inflation a little bit closer to the Fed's target of 2%, you know, in recent months, the war in Iran, tariffs have started, you know, putting more pressure on prices. So that's why you're seeing these big jumps at the gas pump and energy bills. And so when you put together this, you know, sort of gradual climb over the past 6 years with these sort of newer signs over the last year, you get just a lot of frustration from consumers more broadly.
9: We're speaking with Owen Tucker Smith, reporter at the Wall Street Journal. His story is called What 6 Years of Inflation Mean for the Midterms. What was the point you made about how it takes years for us as consumers to adjust to new price baselines?
10: Right. So, you know, one argument that the Republicans and President Trump are making heading into this election is, well, prices aren't actually rising that fast compared to what they were doing a number of years ago. And, you know, the cost of a lot of these things hasn't been at these low levels since, you know, 2018, 2019. But the problem is that, you know, consumers take a long time to adjust to higher prices. And so a lot of these people remember when, you know, sirloin steak costs $9 a pound. And so when they see it at $15, even if it's been, you know, above $10 for a long time, they're still going to be shocked. So it takes a long time to get those, you know, numbers stuck out of your head. These are really sticky prices. And a lot of times, you know, businesses advertise their low prices and make big marketing campaigns for them so you remember them, which then makes it really hard for you to remember that the prices aren't that anymore. So I think that's, you know, the problem that a lot of, you know, Republicans are dealing with right now is that they, even if a lot of this inflation happened before Trump even came into office, people still remember the 2020 prices. And so whoever is the incumbent during a period of extended inflation is just going to be punished for it.
9: Yeah. And how does wage growth factor into all this?
10: Yeah. So, you know, one argument you can make is, well, for a lot of people, you know, wages have kept up with inflation. So even if prices are higher, they have the extra salary to afford it. The thing is, first of all, not everyone has had wage growth to match inflation. So over, you know, the past 6 years, we've seen, you know, the rise in hourly earnings go just below inflation. So a lot of people didn't get sufficient pay increases to match that. So they feel like they're actually losing purchasing power. And then even for the people who did actually get enough wage increases to match inflation, they don't necessarily feel happy. They don't feel like, oh, great, like my job allowed me to afford these price hikes, because people don't view price increases and wage increases symmetrically.
9: Thanks, Owen. Owen Tucker Smith, reporter at the Wall Street Journal. 20 minutes now in front of the hour on This Morning, America's First News. Coming up next, how critical it must be to become president of the sixth grade.
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9: Glad you could be with us. Welcome into Friday Eve. It is time now for the mic drop with this morning's Mike Gavin.
24: Good morning. Well, the midterms aren't the only elections apparently heating up. An elementary school principal has admitted to rigging a student election so that her daughter could win. The principal of the school in Santa Barbara, California, admitted to overriding student election results to award two positions to runners-up, including her own child. One of those positions was sixth grade president. She was placed on administrative leave in September after the scheme was discovered, and she since returned to the school and apologized, saying that she's committed to overhauling the school election process.
9: Oh.
24: I don't know if that was really necessary. Like, it seems so like, either. You know, like, I'm going to overhaul process. How about just let the results stand for themselves and not meddle? That probably would be the way to overhaul the process.
9: Sure, we could just count the ballots that the students handed in and then announce the winner.
24: Count the ballots, get the kids to write them down on a piece of paper, and then announce the winners. Yeah. It's very simple.
9: Announce the actual winner.
24: The
9: actual runner-up. Right. Yes.
24: Yeah.
9: I don't remember having a sixth grade class president when I was at St. Bart's Elementary School.
24: Yeah, I don't recall that either. I think this was a school, I believe, it was kind of a like a kind of a gifted and talented type school. It was a little bit maybe at a different level than the schools that we went to.
9: I see.
24: Elementary school type of situation.
9: What are you saying, Mike?
24: I'm just saying they operate on a different level than you and I do. Okay. They're you know perhaps a little probably smarter than us even now at this point. But principal was not smart enough to not get caught. I guess in this situation.
9: You mean that if I had been president of my sixth grade class,
24: yes.
9: my life might have turned out differently?
24: Who knows? Who knows? You might have made something of yourself if you'd managed to become sixth grade president, Gordon.
9: I wish I had known. Sixth grade president, jeez.
24: And, you know, we have many dream of buying a boat and sailing the high seas, but this isn't likely what they have in mind. Puberty says that someone listed an entire cargo ship on Instagram for over $1 million. The vessel was built in 2008, and they say it can carry up to 5,000 tons. But snarky commenters were more interested in whether it was available in any other colors, if the AC still works, and whether the seller would accept a Honda Civic as trade. One wondered whether they'd be picking up the ship from the Strait of Hormuz, and another offered a lowball $8,500 in cash. One joked that he was looking for a 2009 cargo ship if they have one. Others wondered how it's possible their Instagram algorithm thought they might actually be interested in such a purchase.
9: Wow, that's funny.
24: Yeah, imagine that just shows up like, hey, this is of interest to you. A 2008 vintage cargo ship for $1 million.
9: Right, because the Instagram algorithm detected that you search for a car at some point.
24: Maybe.
9: So it is now lumped in cargo ships.
24: You are looking for a new vehicle. Yeah. You know, this one you know, seems ship or seaworthy, I guess. So, yeah.
9: I don't pretend to know the value of cargo ships, but $1 million would seem like a reasonable cost for one.
24: It doesn't seem like an exorbitant amount for something that can carry 5,000 tons. Like, you know, it seems like a decent price.
9: Right, about that for like... you know, your social events on the weekend. What do you guys want to do? I don't know. Want to go to the cargo ship? I mean, it holds 5,000 tons. Let's bring all our stuff.
24: This is one of those things where you get like, you know, like 100 of your friends together and say, we're going to buy a cargo ship and then we're going to go live on that ship and sail the oceans. Yeah. Probably not, though.
9: New type of houseboat.
24: Yes.
9: 13 minutes now in front of the hour.
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0: The top stories and expert interviews that make sense of what you care about. This is America's First News, This Morning with Gordon Deal.
1: Thanks for spending time with us. Welcome into Thursday. The 76 million Americans who receive Social Security benefit payments will be eligible to receive up to an extra $1,000 a year starting next year amid rising inflation. The Social Security Administration announced yesterday that the cost of living adjustment, or COLA, will increase payments to benefit recipients by 3.6% starting next year. In a statement, the agency said, on average, those who receive retirement benefits will see their payments increase by $75 a month. Shannon Benton, executive director of the advocacy group Senior Citizens League, told CBS News that while a 3.6 increase is welcome, it wouldn't necessarily restore purchasing power seniors have already lost. A new AARP survey found that just 23% of adults over age 50 think a 3.5% COLA keeps up with rising prices. 8 minutes now in front of the hour on This Morning. Once again, here's Nicole Murray.
2: And now, the three big things you need to know. Number one.
3: Ukrainian President Volodymyr Zelensky told the Financial Times that his country will resume its attacks on Russian refineries and energy infrastructure. Zelensky added that the Ukraine's partnership with the UK and US are pivotal.
4: We have also some difficulties, what I want to discuss with Andy about Starlink and about intelligence. I mean, a lot of different surprises on which you can't count when you have real partnership, and we count on partnership with the United States.
3: Zelensky claims Russia continued to launch strikes in Ukraine despite President Trump announcing an energy ceasefire over the weekend.
2: Number two.
3: Multiple relatives of Minnesota Congresswoman Ilhan Omar have received grand jury subpoenas as part of an ongoing criminal investigation into her immigration paperwork. The subpoenas were issued on Friday, 3 days before Omar's Washington, D.C. home was raided by ICE investigators. Officials say the Trump administration's investigation into Omar is aimed at building a case to strip her of her U.S. citizenship.
2: Number three.
3: The Justice Department has announced a nationwide tax fraud crackdown involving 76 defendants and more than $490 million in estimated intended tax losses. Assistant Attorney General Colin McDonald.
5: There is no end to what the fraudsters will take. No program is too noble or too compassionate for a fraudster. No program is off limits for a fraudster. They will take from all of us until there is nothing left.
3: It's not clear if any of the money can be recovered. Following a teen's death this summer and continued opposition from animal activists, New York City Mayor Zoran Mamdani has announced a plan to ban horse-drawn carriages. Mamdani also wants protection for impacted workers.
6: Over the course of this entire conversation, I have always spoken about the importance of taking care of the workers in this industry because they have earned their livelihoods from this work. They should not be ones that are simply left as an afterthought of what comes after this.
3: The city council is set to vote on the bill next Thursday. How old are you really? Let's find out. Vice.com reports that Generation Z says if your email address uses your real name, you're probably old.
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0: Thanks for being with us. Eric Thalacker and Kyla Dickey were due to marry at South Fourth Lodge in Loman, Idaho, but on that day there was a literal roadblock. A crash had closed the highway that led back to their lodge. Enter Garrett Kerr, an Idaho native returning from a 10-day elk hunting trip. He was stuck in traffic. The groom winds up approaching him in traffic and says, "Hey, my wedding's in an hour. Can you help?" So Kerr had this pit bike in the back that he was used to drag the elk out of the woods. Then he enlisted the help of a woman who had an all-terrain vehicle. Together, they helped the couple find a way around the road closure, a 16-mile route around that closure, to get them to their wedding in time. For Nicole Murray and Mike Gavin, I'm Gordon Deal. 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
2: Dad, guess what?
3: What?
2: You are going to be a grandfather.
3: That's great. Not too long ago, moments like this with my daughter would have been a challenge. It was a long road for me to find myself again after Vietnam. It was my neighbor Jim, another Vietnam veteran, who finally convinced me that I could still connect with my family and find that fulfilling life I'd lost. And I went for help down at the VA. If I can take that first step after almost 50 years, I know other veterans can too. Visit maketheconnection.net to find out more.
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7: Good morning to you and happy Thursday. We're glad you're here on this October 15th. I'm Christina Mendonca, and there is a common thread running through our headlines this hour. Power politics and public trust. The Justice Department threatening California with legal action over allegations that non-citizens are receiving mail-in ballots. In Washington, a new report claims federal officials are exploring immigration fraud as a reason to deport Congresswoman Ilhan Omar. And here at home, a battle over California's voter ID proposal has sparked accusations of misleading ballot language. That's our talkback clip. Good morning to you. Let's start with traffic. And we talk to Roy Lamella.
8: It's actually Steve. This report... 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We have a sea of red lights in Sacramento. Southbound 99 between Martin Luther King Jr. Boulevard and 47th Avenue. The two right lanes are closed till 6 a.m. A slow pattern of traffic engulfed northbound 99 from Mingo to Estinger. Experience Luminescence, a live immersive light show that has captivated millions around the world. Now

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1: Thank you, Steve. So good.
2: Today, quite warm with highs in the upper 80s to low 90s. Under clear skies tonight, comfortable with lows in the low to mid 50s. For Friday, it'll be very warm again with plenty of sun, highs in the upper 80s to low 90s. I'm AccuWeather, the meteorologist Jason Caterina on KFBK, Sacramento's News Radio.
1: It is 48 degrees in Sacramento with our top local story. There is a showdown brewing between California election officials and the Trump Justice Department, which is threatening legal action over allegations that non-citizens are receiving mail-in ballots. We have more from Mark Mayfield.
3: The DOJ sent letters to California's Secretary of State Shirley Weber and Los Angeles County Election Chief Dean Logan. The DOJ claims that a thumb drive contains the names of undocumented individuals who may be registered to vote. They're giving the state until today to complete a review. The DOJ says that if the deadline is missed, federal prosecutors are going to seek emergency court relief. Officials also want the state to stop counting any already returned ballots from voters whose citizenship cannot be verified. I'm Mark Mayfield.
1: Our top national story this hour, a federal investigation into Congresswoman Ilhan Omar's citizenship, which began during the Biden administration, is drawing renewed attention. Investigators are examining allegations of immigration fraud that could potentially lead her to losing her U.S. citizenship. Michael Kastner has more.
4: The Minnesota Democrats' Washington, D.C. area home was searched by federal agents on Monday, who were reportedly seeking evidence of fraud and false statements in immigration paperwork, among other things. On Wednesday, the Wall Street Journal cited U.S. officials as saying the probe was aimed at building a case to strip her of her U.S. citizenship and ultimately deport her. Omar was born in Somalia in 1982 and came to the U.S. with her family in 1995. I'm Michael Kastner.
1: Let's get to more of what matters this morning and say good morning to Mark Demski.
5: Good morning, Christina. California moving additional firefighting resources now into position this week ahead of dangerous Santa Ana winds expected to increase wildfire danger across much of Southern California. We get the latest from Sharon Reardon.
6: Governor Gavin Newsom has directed CAL FIRE and the State Office of Emergency Services to pre-position firefighters, engines, aircraft, and specialized equipment near high-risk communities. The state's also stepping up emergency readiness and coordination. Officials say these early deployments will help local fire departments respond quickly if a fire breaks out. The state will continue working with local agencies to ensure they have the personnel and equipment needed to protect communities. Strong winds, low humidity, and dry vegetation have prompted the National Weather Service to issue red flag alerts for a significant portion of Los Angeles County through Saturday night. I'm Sharon Reardon.
5: Speaking of Governor Newsom, he is stepping up his political activity in states that could play an important role in the 2028 presidential election, even as he campaigns for Democrats ahead of next month's midterms. We get that story from KFPK's Jason Campadonia.
7: Newsom is gearing up for a trip to New Hampshire this weekend to help campaign and fundraise for Democrats running for governor, U.S. Senate, Congress, and the state legislature. New Hampshire will be the third state to vote in the Democratic primaries next year. Meanwhile, Newsom has publicly endorsed a candidate for South Carolina state treasurer. South Carolina will be voting first in the Democratic primary cycle starting in January. Most see this as Newsom's way of getting name recognition before he announces that he's running for president. I'm Jason Campadonia.
5: Representative Doris Massui's campaign has invoked California's public records law to examine the record of her congressional challenger, Sacramento Councilmember Mai Vang. KFPK's Matt Piscini with that story.
8: Matsui's campaign filed a California Public Records Act request seeking Mai Vang's mayoral preference forms for local board appointments, aiming to challenge Vang's claim that she had no excuse for missing meetings. Matsui has criticized Vang's attendance on regional boards, while Vang counters that her heavy workload explains absences and calls the ads misleading. Matsui says Vang missed about half of 2024 monthly meetings at the Sacramento RT and Metro Air Quality Management District. It also claims Vang was replaced on the Sacramento Transportation Authority after four absences. Vang responded that she was assigned to 16 boards in 2024 and some meet on the same day. Her campaign labels the attacks desperation and says public records show she carries the heaviest council workload. Matt Piscini, KFBK, Sacramento's News Radio.
5: Time now is 5:06 here on your Thursday morning. I'm Mark Demski. 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
1: Time now for our talk back clip of the hour. Assemblyman David Tongapa, Republican, is accusing Governor Gavin Newsom and Attorney General Rob Bonta of misleading voters about Proposition 39, arguing it's about requiring identification before casting a ballot, not making it harder to vote. Now, Assemblyman Tongapa says the ballot language is written in a way to make people believe it would make voting harder, and that the language was changed after the proposition was approved for the ballot on purpose.
11: So we did sue the Attorney General for a biased and manipulated ballot title here. But the issue that we have in California is that they have written the laws to make it legal, even if it's wrong. Mm. And so we know that the Attorney General has the power to write title and summary, you know, but this is where in the middle of an election cycle, he can just change it on us after 1.6 million signatures are collected. And so this is what we're trying to warn the rest of the nation, is to not allow these individuals gather and gain power. It is legally allowed in California because there is a supermajority here that when you write the rules, you can then change the rules in order to benefit you. And so this is why we're going to keep pushing on them, but also exposing them and informing, because the actual people here in the state of California, what I refer to as normal Democrats versus Sacramento Democrats, they don't believe that this is actually going on. So we have to put a heavier spotlight to get them out of this toxic relationship that they have with Gavin Newsom, Rob Bonta, and those that they are trusting in Sacramento.
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12: From ABC News, I'm Sherry Preston. With less than 3 weeks to go until the midterms, President Trump continues hitting the campaign trail. He was in Arizona and Montana on Wednesday, the same day the Labor Department reported that inflation is up 3.7% year over year, mostly because of energy prices. ABC's Karen Hua with more on how the rising cost of diesel is affecting everyday voters.
13: In Oklahoma, Scott Belden, a third-generation cattle rancher and three-time Trump voter, spoke to ABC's Elizabeth Chelsea.
14: We was at $3.50 in May. And we're at $6.60 now. You know, it don't take no math musician to figure out, you know, it's costing me $1,000 to $1,400 more a week. Middle of America's hurting. I mean, we live, the lifeblood of America is diesel fuel. Everything you eat, consume, wear is delivered with a diesel powered vehicle.
12: We find out wholesale numbers in about a half hour. Ukraine accusing Elon Musk's Starlink satellite system of thwarting its communications capabilities as the targeting of energy infrastructure resumes in that war. ABC chief foreign correspondent Ian Pannell.
15: We're now hearing that Ukraine is resuming attacks on Russian oil facilities. This is after a limited pause following that appeal from President Trump. But Russia ignoring that appeal, launching repeated deadly attacks.
12: Another alleged sexual assault of others cheering on the assailant, all of it happening at the University of Chicago, an off-campus frat house.
16: The University of Chicago said police now have a person of interest. Neither he nor the alleged victim attends school there. The university, though, is still investigating to see whether any of its students should be disciplined. But AEPI says there's no evidence its members were involved in any cheering, and the fraternity is cooperating.
12: ABC chief investigative correspondent Aaron Katursky. Eight states suing OpenAI, alleging its ChatGPT chatbot is harmful to users, including children. The lawsuit says the bot is designed to be feigning of human compassion. This is ABC.
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0: 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Traffic is at the limit. Southbound 5 from downtown to Elk Grove, 11 minutes. You're wide open. Southbound 99 from downtown to Elk Grove, just 9 minutes. Southbound 99 at a brisk pace from Elk Grove to Stockton, 29 minutes. Southbound 5 from Elk Grove to Stockton in good shape around 31 minutes. A new accident in Tracy has got your foot tapping the brakes. Westbound 205 at 11th Street. Multiple cars involved in this one in the center divide. Also, look out for debris in the left lane. Once you reach the Altamont, West 580, stop and go from 205 to North Flynn. After that, smooth sailing into Livermore. 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
1: Sunny today with a high near 87, and then tomorrow will be near 86. Currently, we have 48 in Sacramento with news from your neighborhood.
5: Right. It is brought to you by Christina Kitchen Mart, Kitchen and Bath Remodeling, celebrating 50 years of craftsmanship. The Tahoe Daily Tribune is where we get this story because South Lake Tahoe officials, they are pushing to stop chemical spraying in areas devastated by the Caldor fire. The city council is calling on the Lake Tahoe Regional Planning Agency to consider restrictions on herbicides, including glyphosate, commonly found in Roundup. The Forest Service saying the chemicals help young trees grow by controlling competing vegetation. However, opponents fear the spraying could threaten Lake Tahoe's water quality. The Forest Service says no spraying is planned for 2026 or 2027.
1: All right, Americans are expected to spend more than ever this holiday season, but that doesn't mean they're getting more for their money. That's next with Jim Ryan.
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25: The wraps off some new smart home technology. The big news is a new device called the Home View. It's basically a smart speaker with a 7-inch square screen attached, meant to serve as a centralized hub for all the internet-connected devices in your house. The Home View can control things like your thermostat, your smart door locks. It can also read off messages and comes with the new AI Siri built-in. Other updates to Apple's smart home devices include a new HomePod Mini, which will now illuminate its display with colors that match the album artwork of the music you're listening to. Meanwhile, the Apple TV 4K now comes with four microphones built in so customers can chat with the Siri AI. And Anthropic is now warning that its Claude AI technology could soon be capable of replicating itself on internet-connected devices. This supposed model would be challenging to shut down, the company says, because it doesn't exist in a centralized place. With Tech Trends, I'm Mike Dubusky, ABC News.
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5: PG&E has begun shutting off power to nearly 15,000 customers amid high winds and wildfire concerns. Outages could expand to 88,000 customers across 29 California counties, including several here in Sac County.
1: All right, Christmas is more than 2 months away, but the financial forecast for the holidays is already looking expensive. Americans are expected to spend more than $1 trillion this season for the first time ever. Jim Ryan, ABC News national correspondent out of Dallas, joins us now. What are we getting for that $1 trillion, Jim?
2: a little less than $1 trillion bought last year. Bain & Company is out with its annual forecast and shows that $1 trillion mark is expected to be passed. Now, National Retail Federation later today will release its own figures on this. But yeah, suffice it to say that given the consumer price index that was released yesterday, inflation is way ahead of last year. And yet, according to economies, spending is outpacing even inflation.
1: Okay, so we're seeing higher energy and transportation costs, of course. Yep. How much of that is going to trickle down into the price of gifts, shipping, and holiday travel?
2: A lot, and that's why you see kind of less value than you might have otherwise. If the cost of everything is going up, then the price you paid for an item last year is probably going to be more this year simply because of the shipping costs and all the production costs that go into it. A lot of folks are deciding that, you know what, maybe this year we'll go shopping in person. Brick and mortar is still very much alive, according to economist Thomas Wine-Dandy.
3: We're continuing to see a divergence in income levels, where higher income customers, they're, you know, spending because they want to, and lower income households are spending because they have to.
2: Rule of thumb here, if you're budgeting for Christmas or for the holidays, allocate 1% to 1.5% of your annual pre-tax income for the holidays. So in other words, if you make $70,000, you would spend $700 to $750 on holiday gifts, food, travel, and all the expenses that go with it, Christina.
1: Wow, and that doesn't get you very much anymore, especially if you have to travel. I mean, the airline tickets now are just ridiculous.
2: Exactly. But if you, and the point is, I think, to write a budget, whatever your rule of thumb happens to be, and then stick to it. That should save you any unexpected surprises or a credit card bill come January.
1: Now, are retailers counting on Americans continuing to spend, even if it means taking on more debt?
2: Well, they are, yeah. That's kind of the expectation, I think, that that so many people are spending at their means or maybe a little above their means. And retailers, you know, this is their time of year to shine. It's their chance to make or break. And so, yeah, I think that's the expectation that, yes, spending is going to be more this year, whether consumers like it or not.
1: Are there any sectors that are doing better than others, or where people are maybe going to focus their spending? Electronics, are those still big, or are we looking at other sectors maybe to benefit from the fact that people just have less to spend?
2: Yeah, exactly. Well, and to find those bargains, whether it's electronics or clothing or whatever the gifts might be, people are using AI. 29% of consumers plan on using AI somewhere in their holiday shopping. That's up from last year. Only 22% said they planned to do it last year. You know, they're looking at products, comparing prices, and trying to stay on budget.
1: Oh, are there any sectors in which people say for sure they're cutting back? For instance, travel or...
2: Travel.
1: Oh, okay.
2: Exactly. And it's because the one glaring price increase in their budgets right now, of course, is gasoline and diesel fuel. So, yeah, they're going to pay more for those Christmas gifts that are delivered by trucks that run on diesel if they can avoid the fuel cost of going on a long trip. That's probably where they're going to cut back.
1: Okay, you mentioned the 1% and the budgeting, but if families want to avoid a big credit card hangover in January, is there anything else they can do right now, more than 2 months before Christmas?
2: Well, starting right now, you know, instead of waiting until 2 weeks before Christmas, if you start now and pace yourself and spread that spending out over several paychecks, you know, that's going to do you well when Christmas time does finally arrive.
1: All right. Thank you so much. That is Jim Ryan, ABC News national correspondent. Again, Americans expected to spend more than $1 trillion this season for the first time ever. And of course, with inflation outpacing wage growth, families could find themselves paying a little bit more and getting a little bit less. All right, let's get outside and check traffic now. Steve Herrera is standing by with more. How's it looking out there, Steve?
0: It's looking pretty good. So far, so good. 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So far, trouble-free commuting out of Sacramento. Westbound 80 all clear from the 50 merge to Davis. About 6 minutes after that, westbound 80 from Davis to Vacaville. You're zipping through about 12 minutes. You're at top speeds. Westbound 80 from Richards Boulevard to 680. About 27 minutes. It's a quick trip. Westbound 80 from the Carquinez to the Maze. About 16 minutes. And so far, a light volume of traffic getting to and over the Bay Bridge from the Maze to Fremont Street. Around 6 minutes. 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
4: Plenty of sunshine today. Quite warm with highs a degree or two either side of 90. Clear, comfortable tonight. Lows in the low to mid 50s. Plenty of sun. Quite warm again Friday with highs in the upper 80s to low 90s. I'm AccuWeather meteorologist Jason Caterina on KFBK, Sacramento's news radio.
1: It's 48 degrees in Sacramento, and time now to get some money and business news. Let's head over to the Bloomberg Business Desk.
6: The new White House Task Force on Artificial Intelligence is expected to hold its first meeting today, with the Trump administration facing mounting pressure to take a more aggressive approach to AI safety. The Superintelligence Task Force is led by Director of National Intelligence Jay Clayton. The president has dismissed growing calls for more government regulation, insisting that it will hinder the U.S. in its competition with China. Stock futures are lower this morning with the AI trade losing steam. New revenue figures from Anthropic show its business is still growing rapidly, but the pace is slowing. And Lululemon is reorganizing its fabric development team after a string of issues with its products. As part of the move, the yoga wear retailer is cutting several jobs. Lululemon had to pause online sales of its Get Low collection earlier this year following complaints that its tights were too sheer. About a month later, its heart pattern leggings were criticized for the same problem. Courtney Donahoe, Bloomberg Radio.
1: All right, Courtney, thank you so much. We appreciate it. Time now for your talk back responses of the hour. David Tongapa, he's a Republican assemblyman. He was our sound clip. And he said, look, the ballot language for Proposition 39 was written in a way, we sued over it because it's written in a way to bias people against the proposition. So we asked you, when you look at your ballot, and you've looked at a few by now probably, do you ever find that the language is difficult to understand? Have you had to do real-time translation to yourself? Have you ever felt like the language was trying to bias you in one way or another? And from the talkback line.
7: Well, I'm 65 years old, and I've been voting a long time. And anymore, the voting has gotten ridiculous. You need to be a graduate from Harvard, I swear to God, in order to do anything voting-wise anymore. I still believe 100% voter ID would cure everything. This way we could vote out the people who are doing these ridiculous laws that make no sense.
8: Of course, ballots are created to confuse the voters. That has to be done. Otherwise, people would not be voting for these higher taxes and very restrictive regulations. We have been using trusted ministries that analyze the propositions and the people for our voting recommendations, so we don't have to do the analysis.
1: Okay. So, and, you know, the attorney general writes these ballot measures, and there has been an idea to maybe shift that responsibility to a nonpartisan office, which, you know, is probably a good idea, because what comes to mind, of course, is Proposition 47, which was the Safe Neighborhoods and Schools Act. And it reduced certain nonviolent drug and theft offenses from felonies to misdemeanors, including qualifying thefts involving $950 or less. But it was renamed. Attorney General at that time, Kamala Harris's office, prepared the official ballot title as Criminal Sentences Misdemeanor Penalties Initiatives Statute. So, I mean, a lot of people felt like that ballot language was misleading and, you know, we're trying to get people to vote a certain way.
5: There's a new poll, believe it or not, came out in the Los Angeles Times this morning. It highlights a survey showing widespread concern just about what you're talking about, Christina, about deceptive election information. 75% are concerned that online information could confuse voters or undermine confidence.
1: Right. I mean, you really do have to kind of sit back, read it carefully, and pick it apart to understand exactly what it's trying to say.
5: Well, and I think that that's our duty. I mean, you know, if you know, you've got to take the time. I know my wife and I do that. Sometimes it's not always convenient to sit, but we find the time to sit down to understand. And I'm under the impression that if you don't understand, you shouldn't be voting on it.
1: Well, I think, you know, it would be nice though to have an objective source writing that True. Ballot language so that you could open your ballot and actually see both sides of the argument and have language that isn't misleading. I mean, that would be That would be lovely, wouldn't it?
5: An independent, yes, writer of all measures,
1: yeah.
5: Right?
1: Yeah, and taking it away from a partisan office, placing it into a nonpartisan office.
5: Sounds like a good idea, a sensible idea to me, but...
1: Yeah, I don't think we're going to do it, though.
5: We're in California.
1: Right? Okay, yep. All right, California has a damn problem coming up.
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1: Good morning to you. It is Thursday, October 15th. We worry a lot about disasters in California, wildfires and earthquakes and floods. But what about disasters we can actually see coming? There is a new state audit. It finds 57 California dams are in poor or unsatisfactory condition. If the highest risk dams fail, as many as 1.5 million people could be endangered. So what's the point of identifying a danger if nobody is willing to do anything about it? We have that story straight ahead. First, let's get out to traffic and check in with Steve Herrera.
0: 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Be alert in South Sacramento, southbound 99 between Martin Luther King Jr. Boulevard and 47th Avenue. You have the two right lanes taken away till 6 a.m. In Rancho Cordova, northbound Sunrise Boulevard at the river, a two-vehicle fender bender taking away the right shoulder. Experience Luminescence, a live immersive light show that has captivated millions around the world. 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
4: Plenty of sunshine today, quite warm with highs in the upper 80s to low 90s. Under clear skies tonight, comfortable with lows in the low to mid 50s. For Friday, it'll be very warm again with plenty of sun, highs in the upper 80s to low 90s. I'm AccuWeather meteorologist Jason Caterina on KFBK, Sacramento's news radio.
1: 48 degrees in Sacramento with our top story at the bottom of the hour. California's aging dams could pose a serious threat as the state heads into another potentially wet winter. A new state audit finds dozens of dams in poor condition and says California regulators have failed to use their enforcement powers. KFBK's John Harper with more.
2: California's aging dams could put more than a million people at risk. There's a brand new state audit. It finds that 57 dams are in poor or unsatisfactory condition. The highest risk dams are concentrated near Los Angeles, San Diego, and in the Bay Area. A failure could endanger more than 1.5 million people and cause more than $265 billion in damage. After the 27 Oroville dam crisis, California gave regulators new powers to penalize negligent dam owners, but the audit says those powers have never been used. Repairs could cost $28 billion, and hundreds of dams still lack approved emergency plans. State water officials dispute some findings, but auditors are calling for a tough enforcement ahead of the wet season. John Harper, KFBK, Sacramento's News Radio.
1: Now, for more of what matters this morning, here's Mark Dembski.
5: And good morning, Christina. Officials in El Dorado County are urging people to safeguard their pets and stay away from wildlife acting strangely after confirming four cases of rabies in the area this year. More this morning from KFBK's Matt Piscini.
3: Four rabid animals were found in the county this year, two bats and two skunks. California recorded 252 positive cases last year. Officials say you should avoid animals showing unusual behavior like aggression, lack of fear, disorientation, or difficulty walking. California requires dogs to be rabies vaccinated and licensed. Cats are strongly recommended. If exposed, you should wash the area immediately with soap and water for 15 minutes, seek medical care, and report the incident to animal services. Post-exposure treatment can prevent the disease, but rabies is almost always fatal once symptoms appear. Matt Piscini, KFBK, Sacramento's News Radio.
5: With a potentially powerful El Nino winter approaching, more Californians now are looking into flood insurance. Mark Mayfield has the details.
9: Intense storms can cause surprise flooding, even in low-risk areas. FEMA says over 40% of flood claims come from outside high-risk zones. Flood damage costs California $8 billion a year, but fewer than 2% of households have federal flood insurance. Experts say both homeowners and renters should consider flood insurance. It takes 30 days for flood insurance to begin, so waiting could leave people unprotected when El Nino storms arrive. I'm Mark Mayfield.
5: The Los Rios Community College District is asking voters to approve a $1.1 billion bond to repair and modernize aging campuses. Measure H would help fund a new $82 million library at Cosumnes River College and nearly $42 million in classroom improvements at Sacramento City College. District officials say they have identified more than $3 billion in facility needs across their campuses. The bond would be paid for through property taxes, with district officials saying existing tax rates would not increase. Voters decide November 3rd. And two men from San Joaquin County are among the suspects now under arrest for allegedly shooting a member of the San Francisco 49ers. KFBK's Kevin Tripp has more.
10: The February 9th shooting happened during a private party at a San Francisco club. 36-year-old Gregory Walker of Mountain House is among those now under arrest. Stockton resident Antoine Washington is also under arrest. The 36-year-old allegedly had a gun and large amounts of drugs when he was taken into custody. The investigation spans multiple jurisdictions in California and Georgia. 49ers defensive lineman Keon White was injured in the shooting, but he recovered and is now back on the field. Kevin Tripp, KFBK, Sacramento's News Radio.
5: Time now is coming up on 5:36 on your Thursday morning. 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
6: ABC News, I'm Sherry Preston. Ukraine launching new attacks on a Russian oil refinery after officials there say Russia never honored President Trump's so-called energy ceasefire. OpenAI facing a new lawsuit. 8 states accusing it of creating an AI that's harmful to children. ABC's Sophie Flay.
7: The legal action comes amid growing concerns from families. Last year, writer Laura Riley wrote an essay for the New York Times saying her daughter spoke extensively to ChatGPT about her mental health struggles before taking her own life. Riley writing, I fear that in unleashing AI companions, we may be making it easier for our loved ones to avoid talking to humans about the hardest things, including suicide.
6: The Justice Department demanding answers from California. They say the state is non-citizens and they're allowed onto the voter rolls and has sent them ballots for the midterms. At least 34 children killed and dozens of people hurt after the roof of a private school collapsed in northwestern Pakistan earlier today. This is ABC News.
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25: When time's on my mind, when kind eyes are on my heart,
1: well, this will be an interesting collab. Zach Bryan gearing up to hit the road for an international stadium tour. He kicks off April 28th in Minneapolis, wraps up on December 18th in Brisbane. John Fogerty. From Creedence, joining Brian on the tour. The trek is in support of Brian's 8-song EP, which will be out this Friday.
5: How nice. Fantastic.
1: Okay, fans of Brian and of John Fogerty, going to get a treat. Let's get outside.
5: Zach's coming to town. We'll have more information on that a little bit later, too.
1: That's right, he is. All right, let's get a check on traffic. Steve Herrera standing by.
0: 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It's smooth sailing southbound 99 from downtown Dow Grove, about 10 minutes. Southbound 5 from downtown Dow Grove, wide open, 12 minutes. You're zipping along southbound 99 from Elk Grove to Stockton, a half an hour and no delays reported. A problem in Tracy, westbound 205 at 11th Street. A multi-car fender bender is blocking the center divide. Traffic is already jammed up from Tracy Boulevard to 580. A struggle on the Altamont, westbound 205 from North Flynn. Beyond that, trouble-free to the 880 merge. 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
1: Sunny with a high near 87. Tonight clear, a low of 55. Then tomorrow will be bouncing up to about 86 degrees. Currently 48 in Sacramento.
5: 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The Stockton Record is where we get this story. We're looking ahead to next week because downtown Stockton about to become a giant outdoor art gallery. That's right, the inaugural Murals, there we go, and Main Festival. It runs this Monday, October 19th through the 24th, bringing local and visiting artists together to transform downtown buildings into colorful works of art. The free event includes live mural painting, opportunities to meet some of the artists, as well as Community Painting Day, which is October 23rd. Visitors can also explore the finished art walk, artwork, there we go, during self-guided tours on Saturday. What a I love when these buildings get painted and you got all these great artists and murals. So that next week is going to be neat in Stockton for sure.
1: Beautiful. I definitely add some flavor to a community.
5: Yes.
1: All right. Hackers turned supermarket refrigerators into ovens earlier this week, destroying food, reportedly triggering fires across France. How did they do it? And could it happen here? Technology analyst Lisa Martin joins us next.
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5: Eight states are suing OpenAI, the company behind ChatGPT, accusing it of misleading parents about the chatbot's safety. OpenAI says it's strengthening its safeguards.
1: Hackers sent refrigeration temperatures soaring at hundreds of French supermarkets. They didn't steal data. They hijacked the systems controlling the physical equipment. Technology analyst Lisa Martin joins us now to explain how and what this means for our increasingly connected world. So I'm just thinking about all the smart devices people have in their homes.
2: Yeah, definitely, guys. I know I've got them myself. So what this actually appears to be is an operational technology attack or OT attack. Now, refrigerators often use industrial controllers to regulate temperatures, and many of them can be accessed remotely for like things like maintenance. So they're connected to the internet. In fact, researchers in this case had previously discovered a serious vulnerability in certain Danfoss controllers that could let attackers bypass authentication. We do know that patches were released in 2025, but outdated firmware was reportedly still running on those in affected stores. Now, we don't know in this case if hackers exploited that vulnerability, but unauthorized access could let them force defrost cycles or override temperature limits. The concerning part here is when we see a digital intrusion like this becoming physical destruction.
5: Lisa, my concern is it's not going to stop here, right? If hackers can manipulate refrigerators, for crying out loud, what other connected systems could they potentially compromise?
2: Oh, and there's so many, unfortunately, Mark. So think like HVAC systems in hospitals or factory equipment, even things like water treatment facilities, energy infrastructure. Those are just some examples, because a lot of those types of systems rely on industrial controllers and remote management software connected to corporate networks or the internet, and some run outdated firmware. In this case, researchers actually did identify over 4,500 internet-facing Danfoss refrigeration controllers. More than half of those were in France. Now, that doesn't mean the hackers expose that vulnerability or that all of those are vulnerable, but it does demonstrate that's an exposure point. So the bigger issue here is connectivity. The more and more we have, the attack surface expands, right? And in operational technology, we can see that the consequences, they go way beyond data theft.
1: Okay, so what is the biggest technical lesson for American businesses, and how do they prevent something like this?
2: Yeah, Christina, I think first, companies, you definitely need visibility into all of your OT, because you can't secure things like controllers that you don't know are connected. Second, definitely eliminate any unnecessary internet exposure. So for OT gear that requires remote access, you definitely want to build really strong authentication practices like two-factor, multi-factor authentication. From a network perspective, segmentation is your friend. Separate OT from corporate IT. And the third, and we talk about this many times, always patch vulnerable firmware. You want to monitor equipment behavior, see if anything is anomalous, and establish independent safety controls so that you can prevent things like dangerous temperature changes in this case.
1: What are companies doing on their side to try to prevent their systems from being hacked by other systems while still trying to make smart devices work together?
2: Yeah, and it goes back to what I just said, Christina. Visibility is your best friend here. You have to know with these physical systems where they all are, what is connected to the internet, what isn't. Are you running outdated software that needs to be patched? And this is very common, unfortunately. It's a human kind of error. Then patch it, things like that. And make sure that you know all of your devices that are connected. Are they behaving as they should?
1: All right. Thank you so much. We appreciate it. That is Lisa Martin. She's our technology analyst out of Silicon Valley. Let's get a check now on traffic. Steve Herrera standing by.
0: 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No issues leaving Sacramento. Westbound 80 from 5 to the Causeway. Just 4 minutes. Westbound 80 at warp speed from Davis to Vacaville. The standard 12 minutes. Westbound 80 from Richards Boulevard to the Cordelia Junction, about 27 minutes. Westbound 80 with a blip of slowing from the Carquinez Bridge to the Maze, a 1 minute delay. You're clogging up driving into San Francisco on the Bay Bridge from Grand Avenue to the metering lights, and more slowing in stretches to 101. 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
3: Plenty of sunshine today. Quite warm with highs a degree or two either side of 90. Clear, comfortable tonight. Lows in the low to mid 50s. Plenty of sun. Quite warm again Friday with highs in the upper 80s to low 90s. I'm AccuWeather meteorologist Jason Caterina on KFBK, Sacramento's News Radio.
1: 48 degrees in Sacramento, and time now to get over to our friends at the Bloomberg Business Desk.
4: Inflation continues to heat up. Producer prices rose at the fastest pace in more than 4 years. Wholesale prices jumped 1.3% in September from a month earlier, pushed higher by energy costs. And there's little sign of relief ahead. Businesses expect price pressures to remain elevated. Stock futures are still seeing losses after that report. Chipmakers and other artificial intelligence-related stocks are also falling. Claude maker Anthropic's latest revenue figures is pointing to slower growth, adding to concerns that the AI trade may be losing steam. And one of America's biggest car dealership groups is about to leave the stock market. Penske Automotive has agreed to go private in a $16.3 billion deal. Auto dealers are dealing with rising vehicle prices and high interest rates, straining the ability of buyers to afford new models. However, retailers have been benefiting from parts and service as drivers hold on to their cars longer. Courtney Donahoe, Bloomberg Radio.
1: All right. Thank you so much, Courtney. We appreciate it. And as we wrap up this 5 o'clock hour on this Thursday, October 15th, a shipwreck from the depths of history is giving up its secrets.
5: Okay.
1: Mark Mayfield has that story.
6: Archaeologists have found what's thought to be the world's oldest shipwreck off the coast of Turkey, where it's been at the bottom of the Mediterranean for somewhere between 4,400 and 4,700 years. The vessel, about 33 feet long, was transporting goods across the water when it sank around the time the Giza pyramids were being built. The ship's structure is long gone, but its cargo remains, in the form of ancient ceramic storage jars, along with three stone anchors. The wreck was first discovered about 4 years ago, but has since been more accurately dated. Analysis of the jars suggests that they were made in the Jordan Valley, along what today is Jordan's border with Israel and the West Bank. I'm Mark Mayfield.
1: I'm always amazed when they find new stuff like that, because we've been looking for so long, you would think we would have found most of what's out there.
5: The wreckage dates all the way back to 2700, somewhere between 2700 and 2400 BC, Christina.
1: Fascinating. I know.
5: That is unbelievable.
1: Amazing things they're going to learn by bringing some of those items up.
5: I mean, it shattered the record, the old record by centuries.
1: I know. Like I said, it's amazing. They're still finding stuff like that. We've been looking for
5: And
1: so
5: there's
1: long.
5: Probably more out there that's even older, right?
1: Absolutely. Absolutely. So I was checking the PG&E website this morning to see where these power shutoffs are. Most of them look like they're in the Bay Area. There's some up near Clear Lake as well. But we have dangerous wind and extreme fire conditions now in many counties. So PG&E started the warnings yesterday saying, look, we may have to shut off the power in some of these counties. And that extends from last night into Saturday. We're going to be with these winds. Incredible. So now PG&E has started. Go ahead.
5: I was just going to say, it's the time of year. I mean, you know, that dangerous fire, these natural disasters, unfortunately, can happen. And it's to spark them, you know.
1: Some of our worst fires in California history have happened in the fall. So, yeah.
5: The Paradise Fire. I mean, absolutely. We don't need to look any farther than that. That's for
1: sure. Remember it well. All right. PG&E has started shutting off electricity in NorCal. Tens of thousands more customers facing possible outages. So we're going to catch you up on that. How long could this last? It's all coming up next.
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4: 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The big news is a new device called the HomeView. It's basically a smart speaker with a 7-inch square screen attached, meant to serve as a centralized hub for all the internet-connected devices in your house. The Home View can control things like your thermostat, your smart door locks. It can also read off messages and comes with the new AI Siri built in. Other updates to Apple's smart home devices include a new HomePod Mini, which will now illuminate its display with colors that match the album artwork of the music you're listening to. Meanwhile, the Apple TV 4K now comes with 4 microphones built in so customers can chat with the Siri AI. And Anthropic is now warning that its Claude AI technology could soon be capable of replicating itself on internet-connected devices. This supposed model would be challenging to shut down, the company says, because it doesn't exist in a centralized place. With Tech Trends, I'm Mike Dabusky, ABC News.
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9: It is Thursday, October 15th. Welcome in. PG&E started cutting power last night in parts of the Bay Area and the Wine Country. Now, nearly 88,000 customers across 29 counties have been warned they could be next. Also, a local congressional candidate appearing with controversial podcast host Hassan Piker to raise some money. And an L.A. City Council member asking a police chief to skirt the law in public and on the record. It is our talkback clip this hour. Let's get outside first and check traffic. Steve Herrera is standing by.
10: Be alert in Sacramento, westbound cap at Fulton Avenue. There's a person reported in the center divide. In Rio Vista, a new accident to be aware of. Northbound 160 at Sherman Island East Levee Road. A two-vehicle fender bender moved over to the right shoulder. Traffic on the 10s every 10 minutes, mornings and afternoons. Steve Herrera, KBK News Radio, 93.1 FM, 1530 AM.
11: Plenty of sunshine today. Quite warm with highs a degree or two either side of 90. Clear, comfortable tonight, lows in the low to mid-50s. Plenty of sun, quite warm again Friday with highs in the upper 80s to low 90s. I'm AccuWeather meteorologist Jason Caterina on KFBK, Sacramento's news radio.
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6: 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Red flag warning. 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Continuing coverage.
9: Wind-related warnings and advisories are in place for much of California. PG&E began shutting off power last night in parts of Alameda, Contra Costa, and Napa counties, with Placer, El Dorado, and Calaveras on alert. Nearly 88,000 customers across 29 counties were warned they could lose electricity through Saturday. KFBK's Kevin Tripp with more.
12: The red flag warning includes much of the Sierra foothills. Portions of central and northern California are facing high wind fire dangers until 10 a.m. tomorrow. Forecasters are calling for gusts of up to 45 miles per hour with relative humidity as low as 10%. Much of Southern California is looking at Santa Ana wind gusts of up to 60 miles per hour with relative humidity as low as 5%. Similar warnings are in place for Santa Barbara and San

0: Luis Obispo counties, the Kern County mountains, and beyond. An extreme fire danger warning is now in place, and outdoor burning is highly discouraged. Kevin Tripp, KFBK, Sacramento's News Radio.
1: Our top national story this hour, the U.S. military is reportedly considering dropping the mother of all bombs on Iran. Tammy Trujillo reports.
2: CNN reported late Wednesday that new Pentagon strike plans in Iran may include deploying the GBU-43B massive ordnance air blast bomb known as MOAB, or the mother of all bombs. MOAB is the largest non-nuclear bomb in the U.S. arsenal. The report also cites some military officials who say questions remain over MOAB's effectiveness in achieving U.S. strategic objectives. I'm Tammy Trujillo.
1: Now for more of what matters this morning, here's Mark Dembski.
3: And good morning, Christina. Sacramento congressional candidate Mai Vang is facing criticism this morning after appearing on a fundraising live stream with controversial left-wing commentator Hassan Piker. KPK's Daniel Martindale with more on that appearance.
4: Thanks for having me, Hassan. Thank you so much.
5: Let me pull up my
4: Hi, everyone.
5: Announcer.
6: Vang appeared for Piker last night on his live stream, which was also a fundraiser for the candidate. Piker, a self-described socialist with a massive online following, has drawn backlash for inflammatory statements, including saying America deserved 9/11 and describing the Hamas attack on Israel as a consequence of U.S. and Israeli policies. He since apologized for the 9/11 remark and denies accusations of anti-Semitism. Vang's opponent, longtime Congresswoman Doris Matsui, is using those comments in a new campaign attack ad, accusing Vang of embracing extremism. But Vang defended the appearance, saying she's trying to reach younger, progressive voters.
4: We absolutely need to abolish ICE.
6: The live stream reportedly raised nearly $50,000 for her campaign.
3: Now, Matsui and Vang face off, of course, November 3rd for Sacramento's 7th Congressional District. In other news this morning, Iowa, Kansas, and six other states, they are taking legal action against the creators of ChatGPT, claiming that, well, an AI tool can push kids towards dangerous behavior. Scott Carr with more for us this morning.
7: The lawsuit alleges ChatGPT has caused children to harm themselves or others by coaching them. The states are seeking orders requiring OpenAI change how the tool operates for young users. Several attorneys general unveiled the lawsuit Wednesday, Iowa Attorney General Brenna Byrd among them.
8: My fellow AGs are here to show that we are a united front against companies that make money hurting our kids and breaking our laws.
7: They're asking OpenAI be forced to give up profits generated from child users. I'm Scott Carr.
3: The San Francisco 49ers, they are pouring millions of dollars into Santa Clara politics, renewing questions about team owner Jed York's influence over the city that owns Levi's Stadium. KPK's John Harper with more.
9: New campaign finance reports show political committees funded by the 49ers have received roughly $2.6 million ahead of November's Santa Clara elections. The team has spent millions backing candidates considered friendly to its interests at Levi's Stadium. The stadium is publicly owned, but the 49ers manage it. Critics, including outgoing Mayor Lisa Gilmore, accuse owner Jed York of using campaign money to gain political influence over City Hall. A previous civil grand jury investigation also questioned the relationship between the team and council members. The 49ers have disputed those findings. York has not been charged with bribery, and the campaign spending itself is not illegal. John Harper, KFBK, Sacramento's News Radio.
3: Well, you remember back in August, York, of course, arrested in Ohio during an undercover prostitution sting. He was fined $1,150 and received credit for time already served. The NFL subsequently suspended York for the first six games of the NFL season and fined him $500,000 for violating its personal conduct policy. And a proposed California water plan is raising concerns about salmon and tribal water rights here in Northern California. Critics say Governor Newsom's Bay Delta plan could divert more water from the Trinity River to Central Valley Farms, reducing the cold water salmon needs to survive. Tribal communities and environmental advocates warn the proposal, combined with Newsom's recent veto of a water rights bill, could further threaten the recovering Klamath River ecosystem. Time now is 6:06 on your Thursday morning. I'm Mark Dembski. Grab a news alert anytime when you set a preset on the free iHeartRadio app, the KFBK News Radio.
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1: Time now for our talkback clip of the hour, an exchange between Los Angeles Councilwoman Imelda Padilla And LAPD Chief Jim McDonnell from this summer is drawing attention online. The councilwoman asked the chief if his department could think creatively on ICE raids and develop a warning system so council members could warn immigrants living in their district.
5: To create a situation where your department can identify, hey, there's agents, non-city of LA, in a neighboring town, everyone go on alert in a way where you can support our business community and our immigrant community to know that it's time. That's something related to the lack of due process, the lack of warrants is about to hit our town. I'm asking a creativity question here. What can your department do more to warn us, to warn the business community, that outside of our LA borders, coming in from Inglewood, coming in from Antelope Valley, I don't know, you can warn us so that we can warn our folks in the spirit of your loyalty to the city of Los Angeles?
11: So you're asking me to warn you about an enforcement action being taken by another agency before it happens?
5: Yeah.
11: Yeah, we can't do that.
5: Why not?
11: That would be obstruction of justice. You may want to talk to the city attorney about that.
1: How concerned should voters be when members of their own city council appear not to understand the legal line between opposing a federal policy and obstructing federal law enforcement? 51881 is the number to text. Start with KFBK. That's 51881. 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
12: From ABC News, I'm Sherry Preston. President Trump back home at the White House after blitzing Alaska, Arizona, and Montana the last few days ahead of the midterms. Message of affordability getting lost amid the latest economic news, including, we found out minutes ago, wholesale inflation. Here's ABC's Jim Ryan.
13: The Producer Price Index offers a glimpse at what consumers will be paying for goods and services in the near future. The Bureau of Labor Statistics says the PPI soared 1.3% in September, more than double the consensus. Half of the September increase in the index for final demand goods can be traced to the price of gasoline, which jumped more than 20% last month.
12: It's not just higher prices either. It's also stagnant pay, says ABC's Elizabeth Schulze.
14: For six straight months now, Americans' wages on average have not been going up as fast as prices. The government did just announce its latest inflation adjustment for Social Security benefits for more than 70 million Americans. Those benefits set to go up about $75 on average.
12: Eight states have filed the lawsuit against the top artificial intelligence company in the country. Here's ABC's Sophie Flay.
15: OpenAI, the company behind ChatGPT, is being sued by eight states who claim its chatbot is harmful to users, including children. The lawsuits reportedly mark the most significant coordinated state action against an artificial intelligence company. The filings claim OpenAI misled parents about ChatGPT's safety and argue it's designed to be overly agreeable and feign human compassion.
12: Ukraine resuming attacks on Russia's energy infrastructure, saying Russia was first to violate a so-called energy ceasefire, and says ABC's Ian Panel.
16: Ukrainian officials now accusing the U.S. of cutting vital intelligence sharing, despite denials from President Trump. A source in Zelensky's office telling ABC News, for the past 2 days, we haven't received any missile threat alerts from our partners through the channels previously used.
12: Checking the markets, Dow futures up 230 points. You're listening to ABC News.
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17: 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Traffic moving at a good clip. Southbound 5 from downtown Dow Grove around 12 minutes. Southbound 99 at the limit. 12 minutes and no delays. Southbound 5 from Elk Grove to Stockton flowing freely. 30 minutes. Southbound 99 from Elk Grove to Stockton. A clear shot. Just 30 minutes. You're stacking up in Tracy. Westbound 205 from Grand Line to 580. Traffic snarled up. Westbound 580 from 205 to North Flynn. After that, smooth sailing to the 880 merge. Hey, California, your ballot has arrived. 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Traffic on the 10s every 10 minutes, mornings and afternoons. 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
1: Sunny with high near 87 degrees today. Clear tonight, a low of 55. Then tomorrow, sunny with a high near 86. Currently 47 in Sacramento.
3: 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The Times Herald is where we get this story, because Solano County, they are moving forward with a zoning change for more than 1,300 acres near Collinsville, land that's also being eyed by California Forever for shipbuilding and maritime manufacturing. The county wants to change the zoning from agriculture, to water-dependent industrial use. Officials stress that the move does not approve California Forever's proposal, or any specific project. The Planning Commission takes up the zoning change November 5th.
1: All right, the U.S. military is blowing drug boats out of the water, but is it actually stopping the drugs? New analysis suggests cocaine supplies are soaring, prices are falling, and cartels are finding clever new ways to get around American firepower. A live report up next.
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3: 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The Wall Street Journal reports a growing battle over private listings, with major brokerages keeping some properties off public websites like Zillow.
1: More than 70 suspected drug trafficking vessels destroyed, 240 people killed in U.S. military strikes. But is any of this reducing the amount of cocaine coming into the country? Brad Garrett, our ABC News crime and terrorism analyst, joins us now from Washington. So is it preventing the drugs from getting into the country, or are the cartels finding new and interesting ways to import their product?
0: Well, they're always, Christina, finding new and interesting ways. Using fast go boats, they have done that over in the past. They're still continuing to do it. I think maybe have altered the routes that they go. That's because of what the U.S. is doing. But, you know, it's many of us have scratched our heads as to thinking that if you blow up a few go boats, that you're going to, you know, significantly reduce the drug flow into the U.S., to Europe, and other, obviously other countries. And the answer is no, because they're so diverse in how they get drugs from, let's say, the jungles of Colombia, where 70% of the cocaine the world uses is produced, to, you know, the east and west coast of the U.S., or to Chicago, or wherever it might be, you know, between ships. They've even developed a special sort of enclosed metal compartment that they bolt onto the to the bottom of a freighter, like below the waterline, have it go from point A to point B, remove the container, moving on to another ship or some other means to the multiple locations before it gets to the U.S. or to Europe. So, as I said earlier, the idea of going after a few boats, it looks impressive. You see a picture, oh, they've just blown up a bunch of drugs. And, you know, and by the way, no one's ever shown us evidence there were drugs on those boats. I'm going to assume that there was. But the point being, it's just not going to affect in any major way how drug cartels move drugs around.
1: Well, attaching them to a medical compartment on a commercial freighter, that sounds like something out of a movie. But obviously, yeah, that's one way they're getting it in, because cocaine prices are reportedly falling because there is so much supply. Right. So if blowing up drug boats is not reducing supply, what is an effective strategy, you think?
0: Well, look, disruption is the only thing you're ever able to do with drugs. I mean, DEA would tell you that. Narcotics detectives would tell you that. You have to disrupt it. Who are, you know, the major suppliers? Who are the people that move it, and figure out ways to get inside those organizations and dismantle them, which typically takes for years. Whether it's a local drug organization in, you know, in Sacramento or some other place, or it's on a much bigger scale, like the clandestine cocaine labs, like in Colombia, that allegedly produce 3,000 plus tons of cocaine a year. So it's never going to go away, and the best you can do is break it down, disrupt it, and slow it down to a point where less drugs get into the country. But it's simplistic, but to say whack-a-mole is kind of the way it is.
1: Yeah. Okay. Thank you very much. We appreciate you. That is ABC News crime and terrorism analyst Brad Garrett joining us this morning from Washington. Time now to get a check on traffic. Steve Herrera is joining us now.
17: And a very pleasant good morning to you. 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You're at a brisk pace leaving Sacramento, westbound 80 from the 50 merge to Davis, about 6 minutes. It's wide open westbound 80 from Davis to Vacaville, running you 12 minutes. Overall, westbound 80 from Richards Boulevard to 680, 28 minutes. Your stop and go westbound 80 from the Carquinez Bridge to the Maze, that will cost you about 5 minutes. You're stuck in a parade of vehicles driving into San Francisco on the Bay Bridge from the Maze to the metering lights. They're more slow and go across the span to Fremont Street. 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
2: Plenty of sunshine today, quite warm with highs in the upper 80s to low 90s. Under clear skies tonight, comfortable with lows in the low to mid 50s. For Friday, it'll be very warm again with plenty of sun, highs in the upper 80s to low 90s. I'm AccuWeather meteorologist Jason Caterina on KFBK, Sacramento's News Radio.
1: 48 degrees in Sacramento. 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
4: Inflation continues to heat up. Producer prices rose at the fastest pace in more than 4 years. Wholesale prices jumped 1.3% in September from a month earlier, pushed higher by energy costs. and there's little sign of relief ahead. Businesses expect price pressures to remain elevated. Stock futures are still seeing losses after that report. Chipmakers and other artificial intelligence-related stocks are also falling. Cloud maker Anthropic's latest revenue figures is pointing to slower growth, adding to concerns that the AI trade may be losing steam. And one of America's biggest car dealership groups is about to leave the stock market. Penske Automotive has agreed to go private in a $16.3 billion deal. Auto dealers are dealing with rising vehicle prices and high interest rates, straining the ability of buyers to afford new models. However, retailers have been benefiting from parts and service as drivers hold on to their cars longer. Courtney Donahoe, Bloomberg Radio.
1: All right, thank you so much, Courtney. We appreciate it. Time now for your talkback responses of the hour. The clip was an L.A. City Council member asking the police chief, can you give us a warning before ICE comes into our communities, which is illegal obstruction? And he let her know. And we asked you, how concerned should voters be when members of a city council appear not to understand where the legal line is between opposing a federal policy and obstructing federal law enforcement?
3: And we have several responses courtesy of the iHeartRadio app this morning.
5: She'd be extremely concerned about this. To me, people like that, city council people like that, are protecting the murderers and the pedophiles and the child trafficking. There is no room in politics on any level for people who support that. ICE is federal. They are legal. And if Gavin Newsom wouldn't have started this fight against Trump and all that, none of this would have happened. This would have went so smooth, so easy. Go to the jails, get them done.
6: Just listening to that exchange is a really shameful thing for politics. When local government officials try to persuade officers of the law to break the law for illegal aliens and to subvert the federal government regulations, she should not have a job. And by that exchange, I'm so glad he asked it correctly, and by that exchange, she should be dismissed.
7: Oh boy, here we go again. LA wanting to be notified when ICE agents plan to, you know, come into the area and do what they need to do. I mean, this is nothing shy of, hey, letting all the bad guys know, hey, the police are coming after you, so you can run and hide. They're just still trying to pull the same kind of tricks to secure their political position.
3: And I did believe that she knew. She just didn't want to, you know, go through the, you know, wanted to be warned.
1: I mean, I'm shocked that she, she could think it. But right. To ask it on the record in an open city council meeting, I thought was, well, it, you know, that was interesting. So yes. from the text line, what is she asking? Can you warn us so we can scramble all our illegal employees? If they get arrested, we'll have to hire legal residents. They'll expect a living wage. She should be ashamed. Another. This proves even more that they're corrupt. That she would ask an actual law enforcement officer in public shows their criminal activities. Good morning, Christina. You are under the impression that most elected officials have an IQ that is above room temperature to differentiate between the two. I do. I've met some very, very smart politicians, interviewed some very smart politicians. And here, yet this is another example of the gross incompetence of so many government officials. Perhaps there should be a rudimentary civics test before these morons can take office. It seems the dumbing down of our society is showing up more and in more places. Sad state of affairs. All right. Thank you very much. We appreciate all of your talk back responses. We'll have another talkback clip coming up at the top of the next hour. At the bottom of the hour, a major courtroom setback for the governor. California wanted to require federal immigration agents to identify themselves during enforcement operations, but a federal appeals court says the state has crossed a constitutional line. What this means for ICE operations in the state coming up.
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1: Good morning to you. This is the KFBK Morning News. It is Thursday, October 15th. Governor Newsom backed a law requiring ICE agents to visibly ID themselves, but a federal appeals court has blocked that requirement. The case isn't just about ICE agents wearing ID. It's about the limits of California's authority over the federal government. We'll have more on that story straight ahead. Let's start with Steve Herrera. Good morning, Steve. We're so glad you're here and you're on traffic today for us. Thank you.
21: 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In Roseville, you're stacking up southbound 65 at Blue Oaks. There's a hit-and-run accident taking away the right shoulder. Sacramento westbound Cap at Fulton. There's a person in the center divide. Rio Vista northbound 160 at Sherman Island East Levee Road. A two-vehicle fender bender scooted over to the right-hand shoulder. 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
2: Plenty of sunshine today, quite warm with highs a degree or two either side of 90. Clear, comfortable tonight, lows in the low to mid 50s. Plenty of sun, quite warm again Friday with highs in the upper 80s to low 90s. I'm AccuWeather meteorologist Jason Caterina on KFBK, Sacramento's News Radio.
1: 48 degrees in Sacramento with our top story at the bottom of the hour. A major courtroom setback for Governor Newsom in his battle with federal immigration authorities. A federal appeals court has blocked California's requirement that ICE agents visibly identify themselves during enforcement operations. KFBK's Jason Campidonia with details.
22: A federal appeals court has slapped down a California law that would have required ICE agents to wear identification while
0: while carrying out enforcement operations in the state. The 9th U.S. Circuit Court of Appeals says that California violated the Supremacy Clause by trying to regulate what federal officials can and can't do in the state. A U.S. attorney called the ruling a huge win and that California continues to violate the U.S. Constitution. I'm Jason Campadonia.
1: Now, for more of what matters this morning, here's Mark Dembski.
3: Good morning, Christina. Sacramento tourism leaders, they are looking beyond major festivals and sporting events to attract more visitors by showcasing the city's food, culture, and history. We get more of the details this morning from KFPK's Emily Bennett.
17: Sacramento already welcomes more than 15 million visitors annually, but Visit Sacramento wants to give tourists more reasons to come back throughout the year. At a cultural tourism summit on Wednesday, local leaders highlighted attractions like the Crocker Art Museum, California State Railroad Museum, and the city's growing restaurant scene. Visit Sacramento's Sonia Bradley says visitors increasingly want authentic local experiences. The goal is to showcase Sacramento's diverse communities, support local businesses and artists, and generate more tourism dollars beyond major events like Aftershock and the California International Marathon. Emily Bennett, KFBK, Sacramento's News Radio.
3: PG&E saying this morning nearly 15,000 public power safety shutoffs are underway. Those shutoffs are happening in Placer, Calaveras, Yuba, Nevada, Sierra, Butte, Plumas, Contra Costa, Alameda, Lassen, and Shasta counties. That list is almost certain to grow and could include counties up and down the state. PG&E estimating that 88,000 customers in 29 counties could lose power. Utilities in Southern California are also expected to be cut their electricity. Forecasters, they say the strongest winds could come between today and tomorrow. Meanwhile, the former mayor of South Lake Tahoe in court earlier this week, where she did plead not guilty to wire fraud charges. We get that story from KFPK's Kevin Tripp.
19: Federal prosecutors in Sacramento accused Tamara Wallace of embezzling $390,000 from the Lake Tahoe Community Presbyterian Church. While she's pleading not guilty now, she admitted to her crimes a year ago in a letter to the news site South Tahoe Now. Wallace pleaded not guilty this week, but she has a change of plea hearing scheduled for the end of the month. Kevin Tripp, KFBK, Sacramento's News Radio.
3: Governor Gavin Newsom telling a statewide summit California dominates in everything. On Wednesday, the governor highlighted the state's economic leadership.
22: California dominates in 17 of the top 20 industries in America. I'm surprised it's not 20 out of 20. You can fact check all of this. It's a hell of a story, and you don't see it reflected with the California derangement syndrome that's out there.
3: Newsom saying that since he became governor back in 2019, the state has added over $1.5 trillion to the state economy, strengthened protections as well for working people, and secured the state as a global leader. Newsom spoke about California's global leadership in clean energy and innovation and strategies to expand inclusive economic growth. Newsom also saying the state has thrived under the notion of bottom up, not top down, with 13 unique economic regions guiding the state with their own strengths and weaknesses. And this November, California voters will decide on Proposition 5, a measure that would change how state officials are removed from state office. Supporters say it protects majority rule, while critics argue it takes power away from the voters and limits their choice in recall elections.
23: To take this power away from the people and put it in place in the supermajority institution is really ridiculous, and the voters should be very cynical about it.
3: That is State Senate Minority Leader Brian Jones, who says the current recall process is working and voters know what they are doing. Time now is 6:35 on your Thursday morning. Let's get you caught up on this hour's top national and global stories on KFBK News Radio. 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
24: ABC News, I'm Sherry Preston. We are spending more, and there's no sign prices are going to ease anytime soon. Retail sales jumping 0.8% in September compared to August. That's more than twice expectations. Also leaping the producer price index, tracking prices at the wholesale level, up last month by the most
4: in 4 years. Ukraine's president lamenting that his country is losing the U.S. as a partner, saying intelligence information and access to satellite guidance from Starlink for drones is being cut back.
5: Elon Musk says he did not restrict Ukraine's access to his Starlink network, which limited Ukraine's ability to fend off Russian attacks. Musk says the systems are controlled by the U.S. government. President Zelensky yesterday said he feels betrayed by the U.S. after President Trump agreed to buy Russian diesel.
4: ABC Sophie Flay, 8 states suing OpenAI, arguing its ChatGPT is harmful to users, including children. Sherry Preston, ABC News.
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1: Now and then.
7: Paul McCartney is opening up about the one music legend that he's nervous to collaborate with.
8: That seems funny.
7: Doesn't it? I mean, everyone's intimidated by Paul McCartney, right? Okay, so during an appearance on the Good Hang with Amy Poehler podcast, the singer admitted that he has always thought about working with Bob Dylan, but he is too nervous to call him.
8: Bob Dylan?
7: I know. That one kind of surprised me, too.
8: Okay.
7: So, the last time McCartney saw Dylan was backstage at a 2016 Desert Trip Festival in California. His full conversation with Poehler, available to listen to now. That would be interesting to hear why he's so nervous to work with him.
8: Well, maybe he can overcome that.
7: Give him a call, Bob.
8: Right.
7: Give him a call. All right. Let's get outside and check traffic. Steve Herrera. I'm so sorry. Steve Herrera is in for Roy Lamella today. Thank you for being here. And how's traffic looking?
9: 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Trouble in Rio Vista, northbound 160 at Sherman Island East Levee Road. A two-vehicle wreck moved over to the shoulder. A tow truck is on the scene. You're stuck in slow motion in Elk Grove, northbound 99 from Stockton Boulevard to the 8050 split. A slow pattern in Sacramento, southbound 5 from Richards Boulevard to Q Street. Roadwork in Sacramento may have you delayed. Westbound 50 from Bradshaw to the Cap City 99 South merge. Various lanes taken away till late a.m. Hey, Sacramento, did you know many landlines are going away in 2027? Keep your number with Community Phone, the home phone that just works. 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
7: Sunny with a high near 87 today. Tonight clear, a low of 55. And then tomorrow sunny with a high near 86 degrees. Currently we have 47 in Sacramento.
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7: All right. The economy, the war, and what Americans expect from the president. John Decker, our White House correspondent, tells us about his one-on-one with President Trump.
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8: Major League Baseball's American and National League Championship Series taking center stage today. The Dodgers can be eliminated by the Brewers at 5. Coming up later this morning, it's the Rays and Guardians. That series tied at one game apiece.
7: Joining us now, John Decker. He is our White House correspondent and recently had a chance to sit down with the president to do a one-on-one. And I'm curious to know what you and the president talked about.
23: Well, I spoke to the president upon landing in Alaska. You remember, I've been with the president for the past 48 hours for his whirlwind two-day trip to Alaska, to Arizona, and to Montana. That's where we were last night. I'm now back in Washington. I flew with the president on Air Force One. But in Alaska, the focus of my one-on-one exclusive interview with the president was that Alaska Senate race, which is really close. That's despite the fact that President won Alaska by 13.5 points in 2024. The president trying to help Senator Dan Sullivan over the finish line, and the president recognizing that's an exceptionally tight race. That's the reason why he flew 7 hours for that campaign rally.
7: Okay, and the president has been visiting a number of red states, which a lot of people have said is a signal that perhaps Republicans feel like they're in trouble. I mean, where does the president's schedule take him next?
23: Well, the president has indeed traveled to a lot of red states, and I asked the president about that yesterday. We were departing from Arizona to Montana, and I asked the president, why are you going to Montana? It's such a red state. And the president gave me a fairly lengthy answer. He explained that it energizes Republicans all across the country, And that's an important part of this cycle, is trying to energize Republicans, knowing full well that the electorate doesn't come out in the same large numbers as during a presidential election year. And, you know, the president also said that he wanted to thank the people of Montana for supporting him in all of his three runs for president.
7: We had been hearing that Republicans were holding on to a large amount of money for a while, and that they had, you know, would begin spending that money in the last weeks of the campaign. Are we seeing any impact of that influx of funding to some of these races?
23: Well, we are. We're seeing a lot of money being spent in Texas. Texas, along with California, are among the two most expensive states in the entire country to run statewide. And Texas has two very competitive races this cycle, the race for governor and the race for Senate. So a lot of that money is being spent in the state of Texas. There are so many television markets there. That's the reason why it is so expensive to run in that state.
7: All right. Thank you so much. We appreciate it.
23: Thank
7: that is John Decker. He is our White House correspondent. Let's get a check on traffic now with Steve Herrera.
9: 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You're stuck in slow motion in Elk Grove, northbound 99 from Stockton Boulevard to the 8050 split. Sacramento with a slow roll. Southbound 5 from Richards Boulevard to Q Street. Otherwise, Roseville to the split running you 10 minutes. The split to downtown 9 minutes. Elk Grove to downtown on 5, 12 minutes. Elk Grove to downtown on 99, also 12 minutes. Folsom to downtown on 50 at top speeds. 17 minutes, no delays reported. Woodland to downtown on 5, 16 minutes. And Davis to downtown on 80. You're zipping through, 14 minutes. Hey, Sacramento, did you know many landlines are going away in 2027? Keep your number with Community Phone, the home phone that just works. 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
0: Plenty of sunshine today. Quite warm with highs in the upper 80s to low 90s. Under clear skies tonight, comfortable with lows in the low to mid 50s. For Friday, it'll be very warm again with plenty of sun. Highs in the upper 80s to low 90s. I'm AccuWeather, the meteorologist Jason Caterina on KFBK, Sacramento's News Radio.
7: 47 degrees in Sacramento, and time now to get some money and business news. Let's head over to the Bloomberg Business Desk.
2: U.S. producer prices rose at the fastest pace in more than 4 years as wholesale prices jumped 1.3% in September from a month earlier and 6.3% from a year earlier, pushed higher by energy costs, which rose 10.8% in September. There's also little sign of relief ahead, as businesses expect price pressures to remain elevated. Sources tell Bloomberg that Anthropic has told prospective investors its third quarter revenue hit $16.8 billion and that the company was profitable in the third quarter on an adjusted basis. Some investors had indicated prior to yesterday's meeting that a fair valuation for the company's impending initial public offering is in the $1.8 to $2 trillion ballpark. Oil fell as concerns over Middle East supply disruptions eased, and the International Energy Agency raised its forecast for the war's impact on supply. While the Iran-backed Houthis in Yemen continued to launch missile and drone attacks across Saudi Arabia, it's still unclear if supply from the world's biggest crude exporter has been impacted. Dan Schwartzman, Bloomberg Radio.
7: All right. Thank you so much, Dan. Appreciate it. And as we wrap up the 6 o'clock hour here on the KFBK Morning News, I guess that, you know, some people love Halloween, but I guess some people have a phobia of it too.
8: Phobia?
7: Afraid of Halloween.
8: I mean, it's just a holiday.
7: I know. Stay inside if you don't like it.
8: What are you afraid of?
7: But I guess the fear of Halloween is a real phobia, but you probably do not have it, at least according to Bree Tennis.
3: If the thought of skeletons induces panic attacks, dizziness, and nausea, you might have Samhainophobia. That's an extreme fear of Halloween. But the National Institute of Mental Health says it's very rare. But there are more common fears associated with the holiday. 53% of us are afraid of clowns, 9% afraid of ghosts, and 47% afraid of the dark. But the bigger fear might be someone stealing your favorite candy. I'm Bree Tennis.
7: I agree with her on the clowns. I don't like the clowns.
8: Well, okay, but I mean, are you afraid of a clown?
7: I mean, it depends on the situation. If I see one, you know, in the middle of the night out on the street,
8: does that happen often to you, Christina? Are you just walking down the street in the dark and there's a clown?
7: Only in my nightmares, Mark.
8: Oh my gosh, clowns are supposed to. I mean, they're fun. I get you know, I know they're
7: going to Halloween is fun, though. I have a skeleton that I put out in front of the house, and I don't want to scare the little ones, so I always put a wig on it and, like, pigtails and stuff. So so it's a cute skeleton.
8: So that makes it better?
7: Skeleton. Yeah, that makes it a little bit
8: better.
7: Okay, well. All right, let's get into it for the 7 o'clock hour. We've got a lot to share with you. The Justice Department threatening California with legal action over allegations that non-citizens are receiving mail-in ballots. So we're going to be covering that. Also, in Washington, there are new reports that claim federal officials are exploring immigration fraud as a reason to potentially deport Congresswoman Ilhan Omar. There's been a big investigation. Apparently that investigation started during the Biden administration.
8: Yes. Yeah. Mm-hmm.
7: And then the Trump administration has picked it up. So we'll have those stories and your local news straight ahead on the KFBK Morning News.
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4: 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With Christina Mendoza.
7: The Justice Department is threatening California with legal action over allegations that non-citizens are receiving mail-in ballots. In Washington, a new report claims federal officials are exploring immigration fraud as a reason to deport Congresswoman Ilhan Omar. And we're hearing plenty about inflation, high prices, and families struggling to make ends meet. But one prominent investment manager says we could be on the verge of a boom. It's our talk back clip this hour. We'll get your take. Good morning to you. I'm Christina Mendoza. This is the KFBK Morning News, and we have Steve Herrera on deck with traffic.
8: Good morning. Heavy traffic in Sacramento is catching running behind schedule. Westbound cap between East Street and the 1599 merge. In Rio Vista, still monitoring a crash. Northbound 160 at Sherman Island East Levee Road. Two vehicles have mixed it up on the right shoulder. In Elk Grove, it's a slow pattern of traffic. Northbound 99 between Stockton Boulevard and the 8050 split. Traffic on the 10s every 10 minutes, mornings and afternoons. Steve Herrera, KBK News Radio, 93.1 FM, 1530 AM.
9: Plenty of sunshine today, quite warm with highs in the upper 80s to low 90s. Under clear skies tonight, comfortable with lows in the low to mid 50s. For Friday, it'll be very warm again with plenty of sun, highs in the upper 80s to low 90s. I'm AccuWeather the meteorologist Jason Caterina on KFBK, Sacramento's News Radio.
7: 48 degrees in Sacramento with our top local story this hour. A showdown is brewing between California elections officials and the Trump Justice Department, which is threatening legal action over allegations that non-citizens are receiving mail-in ballots. More from Mark Mayfield.
10: The DOJ sent letters to California's Secretary of State Shirley Weber and Los Angeles County Election Chief Dean Logan. The DOJ claims that a thumb drive contains the names of undocumented individuals who may be registered to vote. They're giving the state until today to complete a review. The DOJ says that if the deadline is missed, federal prosecutors are going to seek emergency court relief. Officials also want the state to stop counting any already returned ballots from voters whose citizenship cannot be verified. I'm Mark Mayfield.
7: Our top national story this hour, a federal investigation into Congresswoman Ilhan Omar's citizenship, which began during the Biden administration, is drawing renewed attention. Investigators are examining allegations of immigration fraud that could potentially lead to her losing U.S. citizenship. Michael Kastner with more.
11: The Minnesota Democrats' Washington, D.C. area home was searched by federal agents on Monday, who were reportedly seeking evidence of fraud and false statements in immigration paperwork, among other things. On Wednesday, the Wall Street Journal cited U.S. officials as saying the probe was aimed at building a case to strip her of her U.S. citizenship and ultimately deport her. Omar was born in Somalia in 1982 and came to the U.S. with her family in 1995. I'm Michael Kastner.
7: Let's get more of what matters this morning now. Let's get to Mark Dembski.
12: And good morning, Christina. California, of course, moving additional firefighting resources into position throughout the week. This is, of course, ahead of dangerous Santa Ana winds expected to increase wildfire danger across much of not just Southern California, but as well as up in Northern California as well. Sharon Reardon reports.
13: Governor Gavin Newsom has directed Cal Fire and the State Office of Emergency Services to pre-position firefighters, engines, aircraft, and specialized equipment near high-risk communities. The state's also stepping up emergency readiness and coordination. Officials say these early deployments will help local fire departments respond quickly if a fire

0: breaks out. The state will continue working with local agencies to ensure they have the personnel and equipment needed to protect communities. Strong winds, low humidity, and dry vegetation have prompted the National Weather Service to issue red flag alerts for a significant portion of Los Angeles County through Saturday night. I'm Sharon Reardon.
1: Speaking of Governor Newsom, he is stepping up his political activity, in case you've noticed, in states that could certainly play an important role in the 2028 presidential election, even as he campaigns for Democrats ahead of next month's midterms. We get that story from KPK's Jason Campadonia.
2: Newsom is gearing up for a trip to New Hampshire this weekend to help campaign and fundraise for Democrats running for governor, U.S. Senate, Congress, and the state legislature. New Hampshire will be the third state to vote in the Democratic primaries next year. Meanwhile, Newsom has publicly endorsed a candidate for South Carolina state treasurer. South Carolina will be voting first in the Democratic primary cycle starting in January. Most see this as Newsom's way of getting name recognition before he announces that he's running for president. I'm Jason Campadonia.
1: Representative Doris Matsui's campaign has invoked California's public records law to examine the record of her congressional challenger, Sacramento Councilmember Mai Vang. KPK's Matt Piscini with that story.
3: Matsui's campaign filed a California Public Records Act request seeking Mai Vang's mayoral preference forms for local board appointments, aiming to challenge Vang's claim that she had no excuse for missing meetings. Matsui has criticized Vang's attendance on regional boards, while Vang counters that her heavy workload explains absences and calls the ads misleading. Matsui says Vang missed about half of 2024 monthly meetings at the Sacramento RT and Metro Air Quality Management District. It also claims Vang was replaced on the Sacramento Transportation Authority after four absences. Vang responded that she was assigned to 16 boards in 2024 and some meet on the same day. Her campaign labels the attacks desperation and says public records show she carries the heaviest council workload. Matt Piscini, KFBK, Sacramento's News Radio.
1: President Trump is rallying supporters in Montana, his latest GOP midterm stop. Appearing Wednesday, Trump urged the audience there to support the state's Republican candidates.
4: And we're going to elect a true American patriot, a fantastic man, a great guy, Aaron Flint.
1: Flint is running to represent Montana's first congressional district. Trump went on to tell supporters to pretend he's on the ballot, saying the last time the Democrats were in power, they gave the country the worst inflation in American history. And the Los Rios Community College District is asking voters to approve $1.1 billion bonds to repair and modernize aging campuses. Measure H would help fund a new $82 million library at Consumnes River College and nearly $42 million in classroom improvements at Sacramento City College. District officials say they have identified more than $3 billion in facility needs across their campuses. The bond would also be paid for through property taxes, which district officials say existing tax rates would not increase. Voters will decide the measure, of course, on November 3rd. Time now is 7:06 on your Thursday morning. I'm Mark Dembski. Grab a news alert anytime when you set a preset on the free iHeartRadio app to KFBK News Radio.
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6: Time now for our talkback clip of the hour. On Mark Halpern's Next Up show, investment manager Scott Martin offered a much more optimistic take on the economy than voters are hearing in a lot of political coverage. Martin argues the U.S. could be on the cusp of a significant economic boom, with stronger growth developing beneath the surface, even as affordability and inflation remain a major concern for voters.
7: And I don't know if it's the media bias. You talked about this a lot on your podcast, which I thought some of the segments were great. There's a way people are being told to think in a way that they probably should think, in a way that they want to think, but they're afraid maybe to say it still. And so we got to get through that. Interest rates. You know, we got a couple Fed meetings through now and the end of the year, and then we have a big slew of meetings next year. And I got to tell you, everybody's so freaked out about interest rates. In reality, they really aren't that high. Interest rates are a reflection of borrowing, risk-taking, banks' health, and also a reflection of inflation and economic growth. And so when rates go up like they do in the face of what has been a relatively strong economy and what I thought was relatively, at least coming into this year, maybe a relatively stable political environment, we have a reason to believe that there's better times ahead. So I believe, yes, if we can get out of our own heads and hang on, like we talked about earlier, I think we're going to get through this and even be better than we were, even better than we were in, say, 1993.
6: Okay. Do you think the economy is poised for a stronger run than people realize? 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
8: ABC News. I'm Sherry Preston. President Trump spent another day on the campaign trail Wednesday talking to voters about affordability in Montana. Here's ABC's Karen Waugh.
9: With the midterms less than 3 weeks away, President Trump in Montana last night painting a positive picture of the economy.
4: We don't have inflation, and tariffs don't cause inflation. You know what they cause? Wealth. They cause wealth. We're richer now.
9: But a new inflation report shows prices rising higher than economists expected, up 3.7% from a year ago.
8: And we've learned this morning that wholesale prices were up 6.3% in September compared to last year and 5.6% higher than in August. That is the biggest increase in 4 years. New numbers out about jobs today as well. That news a little more positive, says ABC's Jim Ryan.
10: It's the fifth consecutive week that fewer than 200,000 initial claims for state unemployment benefits have been filed. The Labor Department puts the figure at 199,000 for the week that just ended, about 1,000 more than the previous week. The total number of out-of-work Americans collecting unemployment sits just over 1.7 million.
8: There was a jump in retail sales last month, but a big chunk of the spending went toward paying for gas, according to the Commerce Department. Ukraine striking an oil refinery in Russia. As Ukrainian President Zelensky says, Russia was first to break the so-called energy ceasefire brokered by President Trump. And, says ABC Chief Foreign Correspondent Ian Panel,
11: Ukraine accuses Elon Musk of limiting access to Starshield, the military-grade version of his Starlink internet service, crucial to their drone program and ability to fend off Russian attacks. Musk pushing back, writing, any limits on speed or usage are decided by the U.S. military and ultimately the President of the United States.
8: A roof collapse at a private school in northwestern Pakistan has killed at least 34 children and a teacher. The Dow is up 177 points. 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
6: 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Let's get a check on traffic now with Steve Herrera.
12: 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Beginning with a big tangle up in Sacramento, northbound 99 between Florin Road and Martin Luther King Jr. Boulevard, I see a three-vehicle pileup on the right-hand shoulder. Sacramento bogging down westbound cap between East Street and the 50-99 split. In Rio Vista, northbound 160 at Sherman Island East Levee Road, a two-vehicle wreck moved over to the shoulder. A tow truck is on the scene. And a slow roll in North Sacramento, southbound 5 from the 70-99 merge to El Camino. 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Traffic on the 10s every 10 minutes, mornings and afternoons. 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
6: Sunny with a high near 87 degrees. Tonight clear, a low of 55. And then tomorrow, sunny with a high near 86. Currently, we have 46 degrees in Sacramento. We're already up to 51 in Roseville.
1: All right. News from your neighborhood right now, brought to you by Kitchen Mart, Kitchen and Bath Remodeling, celebrating 50 years of craftsmanship. The Tahoe Daily Tribune is where we grab this story. So South Lake Tahoe officials, they are pushing to stop this chemical spraying in the areas devastated by the Caldor fire. The city council is calling on the Tahoe Regional Planning Agency to consider restrictions on herbicides, including glyphosate, commonly found in Roundup. The Forest Service says the chemicals do help young trees grow by controlling competing vegetation. However, opponents fear the spraying could threaten Lake Tahoe's water quality. Now, the Forest Service says no spraying is planned for the rest of this year or 2027.
6: All right, here we are a couple of weeks from the election, and we're going to chat with nonpartisan political analyst Gary Dietrich next. We want to talk to him about the reliability of the polls. Is the governor's race really shaping up like it says it is? All the polls, right? Also, this interesting interview from San Francisco Mayor Lurie. He was asked whether he would endorse either Kamala Harris or Gavin Newsom. They're both from San Francisco. And, you know, what he thought of both of them. And he really kind of backed away from any I guess he could have as easily said, yeah, I like them both. Whoever wants to run is great. But he even resisted that. So we're going to talk to Gary about it. And Proposition money coming into California, millions of dollars pouring in from people who do not vote in California. They do not live in California, but they're trying to impact.
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1: PG&E has begun shutting off power to nearly 15,000 customers amid high winds and wildfire concerns. Outages could expand to 88,000 customers across 29 California counties, including several in the Sacramento region.
6: All right, nonpartisan political analyst Gary Dietrich joins us, as he does each Thursday. And Gary, I want to start on polls, the reliability of polls. Now, Republicans in California insist that the polls are wrong, that Steve Hilton is actually doing much better in the governor's race than the polls suggest. What are your thoughts on this?
23: Well, Christina, there's really two aspects to this. One is, who's paying for the poll? Okay, there was one that came out a few weeks ago that showed Steve Hilton in single digits. Now, that was paid for by his campaign. This happens on both sides. I'm always wary of, you know, polls that are paid for by supporters of a particular candidate or proposition, or the proposition or candidate themselves. But the other one is actually may have more validity, and people are watching this very carefully. And that is, are polls capturing an objective measurement of the electorate? What do I mean by that? There has been some national reporting recently, just in the last week, that Republicans are not answering pollsters' questions because they're wary of polls more than Democrats. So there's concern at the national level. And you know, Christina, over the last several election cycles, the concern about polls has been growing. So it's going to be interesting to see here in 3 weeks when we get through this election cycle, did these polls this time around accurately measure what people really want?
6: Yeah, you wonder too, we did a story earlier this week about prediction markets, and a lot of analysts are looking at prediction markets for forecasting elections as an additional tool, and perhaps because people are putting money in and it's more about money and less about dogma, perhaps those might be a better indicator?
23: Yeah, I'm not real big on the prediction markets when it comes to politics for a whole variety of reasons. But most notably, Christina, is my concern and the concern of many people like me that they don't want to see politics potentially influenced by major bets one way or the other. In other words, helping to sway a campaign or a candidate in their favor because they put a lot of money down betting that they may win.
1: Gary, let's switch gears, okay? So San Francisco Mayor Daniel Lurie, he's not taking any sides. Let's just say that in a potential presidential showdown between two of the city's best-known political figures. Lurie told CNN he's not endorsing either Governor Gavin Newsom or former Vice President Kamala Harris for 2028, saying, you know, his priority is running San Francisco. Now, it should be said that, of course, neither has announced a presidential campaign. But what do you make of that, Gary? Kind of, you know, him just backing away?
23: Well, actually, it's probably smart politics, Mark. And here's the reason why. Twofold. One is, if he picks one of those two horses in the presidential race, he's automatically, right, alienated the other one. And if they have some success, that's never good for one's political career or the city. The other thing about it is Mayor Lurie has really been carving out for himself his own lane in politics. He's getting national attention. Many people in San Francisco say the city's turned around under his leadership, especially the tech leaders in the city. And so it really doesn't behoove him as he's tried to carve out a more centrist lane. Remember, even President Trump has praised him on occasion. So I think Lurie has decided, hey, there's no real upside to getting behind one of these two folks, at least at this juncture.
6: All right. Thank you so much, Gary. We're going to be back with you in a moment. We have a couple of other things to get to, but first we need to get to traffic and weather and get some business as well. So let's start with Steve Herrera out on traffic. How are things looking, Steve?
12: 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In Sacramento, it's a concrete crawl northbound 99 from Florin Road to Martin Luther King Jr. Boulevard, a three-car pileup on the right-hand shoulder. A slow roll in North Sacramento, southbound of 5 from the 7090 emerge to El Camino Avenue. Sacramento dealing with heavy traffic, westbound cap between East Street and the 5099 split. Northbound 160 at Sherman Island, East Levee Road, a two-vehicle crash moved over to the shoulder. Car problems? 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
0: Plenty of sunshine today. Quite warm with highs a degree or two either side of 90. Clear, comfortable tonight. Lows in the low to mid 50s. Plenty of sun. Quite warm again Friday with highs in the upper 80s to low 90s. I'm AccuWeather meteorologist Jason Caterina on KFBK, Sacramento's News Radio.
6: 48 degrees in Sacramento. And time now to get over to Cap Trust where we check in with Kelly Brothers. How's it going, Kelly?
2: Hey, good morning to you, Christina. Wholesale prices 6.3% up annually in September. That is the biggest gain since 2022. So inflation is now kind of really embedded in the economic equation. Also today, we have some interesting news from the tech world. First of all, Apple joined NVIDIA yesterday in the $5 trillion valuation club, closing at a record high. And so there are only two companies above a $5 trillion valuation now, NVIDIA and Apple. Anthropic, their quarterly revenue jumped 45% to $17 billion. They're based in San Francisco. They're an artificial intelligence company, $17 billion in quarterly revenue. You can see why they are planning some sort of an IPO, initial public offering, perhaps as early as next month. That seems to be in the works. And Tesla is going to unveil their long-awaited and long-delayed Roadster. That's scheduled to happen this evening. Let's check the real-time numbers, shall we? Dow up 260, 51,880. NASDAQ down 220. The S&P is down 20 points. Gold up 61, 41.69 an ounce. Oil up 1.5%. 10-year bond yield down to 5.06%.
6: All right. Thanks, Kelly. We'll be back to you soon. We're back now with Gary Dietrich, our nonpartisan political analyst, with another question, Gary.
1: Yeah, Gary. Let's get back to Governor Newsom. He's, again, expanding his political footprint in South Carolina. Newsom's been supporting, right, Democratic candidates there ahead of the November midterms. Speculation, though, continues about a possible presidential run. Is that kind of early activity common among potential White House contenders?
23: Well, I'll tell you when it's common, Mark. And that's when the state in reference, in other words, South Carolina, was determined by the Democratic National Committee about 6 weeks or so ago to be the first presidential primary for 2028. What a coincidence that our governor would be spending a lot of time in South Carolina. But the endorsing of candidates in a state, that is unusual. Usually they're kind of more generally raising money for the state party, et cetera. But I think this now, if people want to know for sure, is Gavin Newsom all in on the 28 race? I think we can pretty much say for now, Mark, yes.
6: All right. Excellent. Thank you very much, Gary. It's going to be a fun few weeks here in the lead up to the election. That's Gary Dietrich, our nonpartisan political analyst. Time now to get your talk back responses of the hour. Our clip was an economist and a manager of funding. And he says, you know what? We are in for a boom. It's probably going to look like the early 1990s. And we asked you, what do you think of that optimistic outlook? Do you think the economy is poised for a stronger run than people realize, or are high prices and household costs still too painful for voters to believe a boom is coming?
22: California Wildfire Watch. Red
6: flag. Okay, that was not the correct sound, obviously. Let's get to your talkback clips that came in on the talkback line.
3: I'm afraid the only boom I'm noticing is my buying power hitting rock bottom.
4: From what I see out shopping, going and buying gas, gas is my only concern right now. Food prices, they go up, they go down with whatever administration's in. The bottom line is the interest rate right now is way better, tenfold, than it was under Biden. So if the Democrats would quit fighting Trump tooth and nail and back him, this country would be a utopia, and that's just the bottom line.
5: You know, you gotta love a bought and paid for economist from a bought and paid for think tank. Guy is totally out of touch with reality and what the economy is actually looking like and what the projections are looking like for unemployment rates, continued inflation, especially if, you know, tech continues to go unchecked and this war in Iran goes unchecked.
6: It is so interesting. I mean, I've never lived in a time in which there has been such differing opinions about where the economy is going. You know, I mean, they can't seem to get a handle on it. Ever since COVID, I feel like they can't really seem to get a handle on if it's going to get better and we're going to have a boom, or if we're going to fall off a cliff.
1: Well, and it's kind of like the whole AI debate, right? I mean, everybody's, you know, it's going to take all these jobs. It's the worst thing ever. Obviously, people across the country are using it like crazy. There's all talks about, you know, Silicon Valley the economy there seems to be booming. But then there's all this talk about they're putting so much money into AI.
6: Yeah.
1: You know?
6: Interesting. All right. Thank you so much for your talk back responses. We'll have another talk back clip at the top of the next hour coming up. California has a dam problem. Dozens are in poor condition. Millions of people could be in harm's way. And state regulators who have the power to crack down on negligent owners have never used it. That story coming up.
22: A surprise endorsement, and suddenly a race is too close to call.
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10: There's a super El Nino predicted for this year with way higher than normal rain. If a roof is going to leak, it will this year in these conditions.
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6: We worry a lot about disasters in California, wildfires, earthquakes, floods, but what about disasters we can see coming? There is a new state audit this morning that finds 57 California dams are in poor condition. If the highest risk dams fail, as many as 1.5 million people could be endangered. So what's the point of identifying a danger if nobody is willing to do anything about it? That story straight ahead. First, let's get you traffic. Steve Herrera is on traffic duty this morning. How's it looking on the road, Steve?
12: 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A congested ride in Sacramento, northbound 99 from Florin Road to Martin Luther King Jr. Boulevard. A three-vehicle crash moving to the right shoulder. In Roseville, I'm seeing a slow roll southbound 65 from Washington Boulevard to 80. 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Traffic on the 10s every 10 minutes, mornings and afternoons. 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
0: Plenty of sunshine today, quite warm with highs in the upper 80s to low 90s. Under clear skies tonight, comfortable with lows in the low to mid 50s. For Friday, it'll be very warm again with plenty of sun, highs in the upper 80s to low 90s. I'm AccuWeather meteorologist Jason Caterina on KFBK, Sacramento's News Radio.
6: 47 degrees in Sacramento with our top story at the bottom of the hour. California's aging dams could pose a serious threat as the state heads into another potentially wet winter. A new state audit finds dozens of dams in poor condition and says California regulators have failed to use their enforcement powers. KFBK's John Harper with more.
13: California's aging dams could put more than a million people at risk. There's a brand new state audit. It finds that 57 dams are in poor or unsatisfactory condition. The highest risk dams are concentrated near Los Angeles, San Diego, and in the Bay Area. A failure could endanger more than 1.5 million people and cause more than $265 billion in damage. After the 27 Oroville dam crisis, California gave regulators new powers to penalize negligent dam owners, but the audit says those powers have never been used. Repairs could cost $28 billion and hundreds of dams still lack approved emergency plans. State water officials dispute some findings, but auditors are calling for a tough enforcement ahead of the wet season. John Harper, KFBK, Sacramento's News Radio.
6: Now for more of what matters this morning, here's Mark Dembski.
1: Good morning, Christina. Officials in El Dorado County are urging people there to safeguard their pets and stay away from wildlife acting strangely. This after confirming 4 cases of rabies in the area this year. More this morning from KFPK's Matt Piscini.
14: 4 rabid animals were found in the county this year, 2 bats and 2 skunks. California recorded 252 positive cases last year. Officials say you should avoid animals showing unusual behavior like aggression, lack of fear, disorientation, or difficulty walking. California requires dogs to be rabies vaccinated and licensed. Cats are strongly recommended. If exposed, you should wash the area immediately with soap and water for 15 minutes, seek medical care, and report the incident to animal services. Post-exposure treatment can prevent the disease, but rabies is almost always fatal once symptoms appear. Matt Piscini, KFBK, Sacramento's News Radio.
1: With a potentially powerful El Nino winter approaching, more Californians are looking into flood insurance. Mark Mayfield with the details.
15: Intense storms can cause surprise flooding, even in low-risk areas. FEMA says over 40% of flood claims come from outside high-risk zones. Flood damage costs California $8 billion a year, but fewer than 2% of households have federal flood insurance. Experts say both homeowners and renters should consider flood insurance. It takes 30 days for flood insurance to begin, so waiting could leave people unprotected when El Nino storms arrive. I'm Mark Mayfield.
1: 2 men from San Joaquin County are among the suspects now under arrest for allegedly shooting a member of the San Francisco 49ers. KFPK's Kevin Tripp has more.
16: The February 9th shooting happened during a private party at a San Francisco club. 36-year-old Gregory Walker of Mountain House is among those now under arrest. Stockton resident Antoine Washington is also under arrest. The 36-year-old allegedly had a gun and large amounts of drugs when he was taken into custody. The investigation spans multiple jurisdictions in California and Georgia. 49ers defensive lineman Keon White was injured in the shooting, but he recovered and is now back on the field. Kevin Tripp, KFBK, Sacramento's News Radio.
1: A new national poll finds 8 in 10 Americans oppose live streaming executions, even as a narrow majority supports the death penalty for the convicted Fort Hood mass shooter. Michael Kastner with more.
17: The new YouGov poll released Wednesday asked Americans how they feel about having executions broadcast live to the public. Over 70% were opposed to it, while only 18% were in favor of it. The rest were not sure. Along party lines, over 50% of Republicans were opposed to public executions, and 87% of Democrats were against it. The poll comes out ahead of the Pentagon's planned execution by firing squad of convicted Fort Hood shooter Nadel Hassan, who's in a wheelchair. His execution is scheduled for December 3rd. I'm Michael Kastner.
1: Time is 7:35 here on your Thursday morning. 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
6: ABC News, I'm Sherry Preston. President Trump announcing today that the Pentagon will not be live streaming the firing squad execution of Fort Hood shooter Nadel Hassan. Those from both parties and most Americans said they would be against such a live broadcast. Just under 3 weeks until the midterms, and President Trump continues stumping for GOP candidates, as ABC's Mary Bruce.
18: The president blitzing conservative strongholds that Republicans are now trying to defend. In the coming days, visiting Georgia, Kansas, Florida, North Carolina, and Michigan. And he says he's heading back to Texas soon, too, for the third time in the final stretch. There, Attorney General Ken Paxton locked in a tight race with Democrat James Tallarico. Overnight, zeroing in on the number one issue for voters, the rising cost of living.
6: We found out today that wholesale inflation surged last month by its highest number in 4 years, most of the increase because of the price of gas. This is ABC News.
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34: Because I've seen some hot, hot places come down to smoke and ash.
6: It's Joni Mitchell, who is now officially a U.S. citizen.
1: Okay.
6: Yeah, the singer-songwriter was born in Canada. She made the announcement on Tuesday and shared a photo of herself in front of American flags with the caption, "A journey that began 62 years ago." So I looked up why now. Like, she's been here for 62 years.
1: Right.
6: Why now? She wants to vote.
1: Okay, well, hey.
6: That's what she wants to do. So she gets to vote in this election. Her first time as an American citizen.
1: There you go.
6: All right, let's get outside and check traffic. Roy Lamella is standing by.
12: 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A new crash in Fairfield has got your foot pumping the brakes. Westbound 80 at Air Base Parkway. Two cars involved in this one on the right-hand shoulder. In Roseville, you're tied up a bit. Southbound 65 from Washington Boulevard to I-80. In North Sacramento, you're clogging up southbound and 5 from the 70-99 split to El Camino Avenue. Up in the Sierra, westbound 80 from Floriston Road to Hurstdale Road, the right lane shut down for emergency work until 5:30 p.m. Some people just know there's a better way to do things, like bundling your home and auto insurance with Allstate. 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
6: Thank you so much, Steve. Today, sunny with a high near 87 degrees. Tonight, we're looking to drop down to about 55, and then tomorrow, sunny with a high near 86. Currently, it is 48 in Sacramento.
1: And currently, a little news from your neighborhood. 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Celebrating 50 years of craftsmanship, the Stockton Record is where we get this headline. Downtown Stockton about to become a giant outdoor art gallery. That's right. The inaugural Murals and Main Festival that runs this coming Monday, October 19th through the 24th. It brings local and visiting artists together, of course, to transform downtown buildings into colorful works of art. The free event includes live mural painting, opportunities to meet those artists, and a community painting day that happens on October 23rd. Visitors can also explore the finished artwork during a self-guided tour on Saturday. So there
6: Very
1: you go.
6: Nice. Love it. All right. The final inflation report before the midterms is out, and it shows pricing rising. National correspondent Rory O'Neill will discuss its possible impacts on the GOP, what went up, and by how much next.
0: We're making the season a little brighter with your chance to win $1,000.
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14: Some doors should stay locked, especially when serial rapists and child molesters are behind them. But Amy Slavinsky is backed by the politicians who voted to let dangerous sex offenders out of prison early. And she's recommended by a group that wants to abolish police, prisons, and jails. The politicians behind Amy Slavinsky even passed a law that allowed sexual predator David Funston, who a judge described as a, quote, monster parents fear the most, to be released back into our community. That's why every major law enforcement and victims' rights group oppose Amy Slavinsky. Open the door for violent criminals and our families pay the price. Don't take a chance this election. Reject Amy Slavinsky and her reckless backers, because some doors should stay locked.
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1: California students may be making gains in English, math, and science, but test scores still haven't fully recovered from the pandemic. Just 49% met English standards, 38% meeting math standards.
6: All right, joining us now, Rory O'Neill, our national correspondent. The final inflation report before the midterms is out, and it's not great. So let's talk to him now about that. Let's start with the numbers. What does it show?
2: Sure. So we've had 2 days of numbers. Yesterday, we got the CPI, the Consumer Price Index, measuring what you and I pay for goods and services. That was up 3.7%. You know, the target number is 2%. So we're running almost double that. Then just a couple hours ago, we got the PPI number, the Producer Price Index. That's more about wholesale numbers and what companies pay for basic goods and the ingredients, really, for some of the services. And what we see is that that number was up a pretty heavy 6.3% annually for as measured in the month of September, the biggest gain in the PPI since 2022. So that's sort of sent some shockwaves on Wall Street this morning as they consider whether or not this may mean that an interest rate hike could be just around the corner.
6: Okay, with midterms now less than 3 weeks away, how much of a political liability could this report be for Republicans? Is this something that voters might have on their minds as they head to the ballot box?
2: Well, we've seen that inflation is the number one issue for voters. And, you know, it's interesting. I was looking at a recent Fox poll that they just released. Maybe it was yesterday. But of all the top issues facing voters today, inflation was number one. You know, immigration didn't even make the list. I mean,
6: that's incredible.
2: Right. And just 2 years ago, that was all we could talk about. I mean, it points to the success President Trump has had at the southern border, but pretty remarkable how it's not anywhere even on the radar anymore, as we're all focused on the cost of living. And again, the Fed is going to meet, what, on the 25th, 26th? Mm-hmm. They could decide to raise interest rates again. So we might be looking at a rate hike just days before the midterms.
6: Okay, you know, Americans may hear, because, you know, there's these cross-current reports. We just aired a report from an analyst who said, oh, no, we're going to be in for a big boom. It's going to be good again. And everyone's scratching their heads saying, who is this guy? But we do hear those cross-currents. I mean, and inflation has cooled from its peak, but people are still paying more for groceries, housing, and services. Is that disconnect becoming a bigger political problem than the inflation rate itself?
2: Well, I think there's that fear that some of the politicians may look out of sync, right? That they say, oh, no, it's the golden age. Look at the Wall Street. It's the best ever. Your 401k has never been higher. Everything's terrific out there. Meanwhile, people are saying, have you seen the prices at the grocery store? I tried to buy deodorant and almost had to take out a mortgage. And the gas prices are up 34%. You know, people are booking their holiday air travel. Ticket flights are up 22% over last year. And this is hitting people hard, even though Wall Street may be seeing a lot of the profits.
6: All right. Thank you so much. Appreciate it. That is Rory O'Neill. He is our national correspondent with more on how the latest inflation numbers may impact people heading to vote in just 3 weeks from now. Let's get a check on traffic now. Steve Herrera is standing by.
12: 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In Roseville, you're stuck in slow motion, southbound 65 from Washington Boulevard to 80. Sacramento with a struggle, southbound 5 from Del Paso Road to Richards Boulevard. Be alert in Vacaville, eastbound 80 off-ramp at Alamo Drive. A big rig roof is partially blocking the off-ramp. It's bumper-to-bumper Sacramento westbound cap from Bell Street to Cal Expo. West Sacramento looking good, eastbound 80 from Capitol Avenue to Reed Avenue. 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Traffic on the 10s every 10 minutes, mornings and afternoons. 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
3: Plenty of sunshine today, quite warm with highs a degree or two either side of 90. Clear, comfortable tonight, lows in the low to mid 50s. Plenty of sun, quite warm again Friday with highs in the upper 80s to low 90s. I'm AccuWeather meteorologist Jason Caterina on KFBK, Sacramento's News Radio.
6: We have 48 degrees in Sacramento, and time now to get over to Cap Trust, where we check in with Kelly Brothers. We were just talking to our national correspondent about the inflation report that came out. And what do you think when the Fed comes back to meet again this month? Do you think they'll raise rates or kind of leave them steady for now?
4: I think it'll be a robust discussion. I think it will not be a unanimous decision. I think they will hold for now, but they will project perhaps not only an increase in December, but maybe a half point increase in December. So, pardon me. One stock watching today is Nike. It's up 4%, and they need that. Nike is down 80% from the pandemic. 80%. I mean, this used to be one of the great stocks to own. But there's a few reasons for it. They've had troubles in China, where they used to sell a lot of shoes. They also had a CEO who, during the pandemic, decided to go direct to consumer. Hey, let's sell it direct to the consumer over our app or our website and keep all that margin and not give it to Fleet Feet or some of the other stores. And for a while, you know, that looked like it was good because they were earning more money. However, all of those shoe stores went out and filled their shelves with other brands, brands like Hoka or On or Brooks. And those brands have done well, and Nike has languished. By the way, that CEO is now the athletic director at Stanford. His name's John Donahoe, but he was the one who kind of made that decision. But now they're trying to get back online and go. And I was one of those people who has to wear shoes before I buy them. At least those sorts of shoes. And I went in and there weren't that many Nikes there. And I tried a Hoka and I haven't put on another shoe since. So I get how that worked out for Nike. They're trying to turn it around. By the way, the Tesla Roadster, long awaited, will be unveiled tonight. Dow up 374, 51,996. NASDAQ down 150. The S&P down 6 points. Gold up 72 at 4180 an ounce. Oil up 1.5%, 10-year bond yield 5.05.
6: All right. Thank you so much, Kelly. Appreciate it. And we're going to wrap up the 7 o'clock hour here with hopes for not just a white Christmas, but a white Halloween.
1: Yes. Yeah. Yeah. We had snow flurries last week, right?
6: We did have snow flurries, and they are up at Sugar Bowl right now making snow. KFUK's Emily Bennett with more.
10: They're using a new machine called the Snow Factory, which is basically a giant refrigerator that makes snow and pumps it onto the slopes. And there's already enough snow piling up that the resort plans to open its tubing hill on Halloween, the earliest it's ever opened. They're celebrating with costumes, candy, music, and a DJ. Tubing is planned for weekends throughout November, weather permitting. And skiers and snowboarders, your target opening date is November 27th. So this Halloween, you can trade your broomstick for a snow tube and your trick-or-treat bag for a pair of mittens. Emily Bennett, KFBK, Sacramento's News Radio.
6: How cute is that going to be? All those little kids up there in their little witch costume, their little firefighter costume, tubing down the hill.
1: It's going to be cool. And you know, it has changed so fast, Christina. I mean, we just earlier this month, less than 2 weeks ago, we were in the hundreds.
6: Triple digits.
1: Right?
6: I mean,
1: Aftershock weekend, all of that. And then even right after Aftershock. And then now we're talking about snow.
6: Truly fall. All right. Beautiful. Okay. Coming up, we're going to get into the 8 o'clock hour. Lisa Martin's going to join us. She is our tech analyst from Silicon Valley. We're talking about a new kind of hack. People hacking, not to steal anything, but hacking just to mess with systems. And this is particularly concerning because all of us have so many smart devices in our homes.
1: This is really weird, though, what they did.
6: Yeah,
1: with
6: yeah,
1: refrigerators.
6: It's very strange. So we'll have that story. We'll also talk about the 72 or so drug boats that the U.S. has blown up in trying to get cocaine into the country. But as it turns out, when we talk to our national security analyst, he says cocaine is plentiful and cheap. So they are figuring out other ways. And some of those ways the cartels are getting the drugs into the country, very interesting. So that's all coming up in the 8 o'clock hour, plus your local news. We'll talk to you soon.
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8: PG&E started cutting power last night in parts of the Bay Area and the wine country. Now nearly 88,000 customers across 29 counties have been warned they could be next. Also, a local congressional candidate appearing with a controversial podcast host to raise money. And a voice from the past with a warning for states chasing away their wealthiest residents. It is our talkback clip this hour. Let's get a check on traffic now. Steve Herrera is standing by.
9: Good morning. I'm seeing a big bottleneck in Sacramento. Southbound 5 from Del Paso to Richards. Meanwhile, westbound Cap jamming up from Bell Street to Cal Expo. You're beeping and creeping in Roseville. Southbound 65 from Washington Boulevard to I-80. Traffic on the 10s every 10 minutes, mornings and afternoons. Steve Herrera, KFBK News Radio, 93.1 FM, 1530 AM.
10: Plenty of sunshine today. Quite warm with highs a degree or two either side of 90. Clear, comfortable tonight, lows in the low to mid-50s. Plenty of sun, quite warm again Friday with highs in the upper 80s to low 90s. I'm AccuWeather meteorologist Jason Caterina on KFBK, Sacramento's news radio.
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5: 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Red flag warning. 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Continuing coverage.
8: Wind-related warnings and advisories are in place for much of California. PG&E began shutting off power last night in parts of Alameda, Contra Costa, and Napa counties, with Placer, El Dorado, and Calaveras on alert. Nearly 88,000 customers across 29 counties were warned they could lose electricity through this Saturday. 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
11: The red flag warning includes much of the Sierra foothills. Portions of central and northern California are facing high wind fire dangers until 10 a.m. tomorrow. Forecasters are calling for gusts of up to 45 miles per hour with relative humidity as low as 10%. Much of Southern California is looking at Santa Ana wind gusts of up to 60 miles per hour with relative humidity as low as 5%. Similar warnings are in place for Santa Barbara and San Luis Obispo counties, the Kern County Mountains, and beyond. An extreme fire danger warning is now in place, and outdoor burning is highly discouraged. Kevin Tripp, KFBK, Sacramento's News Radio.
8: Our top national story this hour, the U.S. military is reportedly considering dropping the mother of all bombs on Iran. Tammy Trujillo reports.
12: CNN reported late Wednesday that new Pentagon strike plans in Iran may include deploying the GBU-43B massive ordnance air blast bomb, known as MOAB, or the mother of all bombs. MOAB is the largest non-nuclear bomb in the U.S. arsenal. The report also cites some military officials who say questions remain over MOAB's effectiveness in achieving U.S. strategic objectives. I'm Tammy Trujillo.
8: Now for more of what matters this morning, here's Mark Dembski.
13: And good morning, Christina. Sacramento congressional candidate Mai Vang is facing some big-time criticism this morning after

0: appearing on a fundraising live stream with controversial left-wing commentator Hasan Piker. KPK's Daniel Martindale with more on that appearance.
1: Thanks for having me, Hasan. Thank you so much.
2: Let me pull up my
1: Hi, everyone.
3: Mouse. Vang appeared for Piker last night on his live stream, which was also a fundraiser for the candidate. Piker, a self-described socialist with a massive online following, has drawn backlash for inflammatory statements, including saying America deserved 9/11 and describing the Hamas attack on Israel as a consequence of U.S. and Israeli policies. He since apologized for the 9/11 remark and denies accusations of anti-Semitism. Vang's opponent, longtime Congresswoman Doris Matsui, is using those comments in a new campaign attack ad, accusing Vang of embracing extremism. But Vang defended the appearance, saying she's trying to reach younger, progressive voters.
1: We absolutely need to abolish ICE.
3: The live stream reportedly raised nearly $50,000 for her campaign.
0: Now, Matsui and Vang will face off, of course, November 3rd for Sacramento's 7th Congressional District. Meanwhile, the San Francisco 49ers are pouring millions of dollars into Santa Clara politics, renewing questions about team owner Jed York's influence over the city that owns Levi's Stadium. KPK's John Harper explains.
4: New campaign finance reports show political committees funded by the 49ers have received roughly $2.6 million ahead of November's Santa Clara elections. The team has spent millions backing candidates considered friendly to its interests at Levi's Stadium. The stadium is publicly owned, but the 49ers manage it. Critics, including outgoing Mayor Lisa Gilmore, accuse owner Jed York of using campaign money to gain political influence over City Hall. A previous civil grand jury investigation also questioned the relationship between the team and council members. The 49ers have disputed those findings. York has not been charged with bribery, and the campaign spending itself is not illegal. John Harper, KFBK, Sacramento's News Radio.
0: If you remember, back in August, York was arrested in an unrelated charge in Ohio during an undercover prostitution sting. He was fined $1,150 and received credit for time already served. The NFL then subsequently suspended York for the first six games of the NFL season and fined him $500,000 for violating its personal conduct policy. Well, Sacramento tourism leaders, they are looking beyond major festivals and sporting events to attract more visitors by showcasing the city's food, culture, and history. That story from KFBK's Emily Bennett.
5: Sacramento already welcomes more than 15 million visitors annually, but Visit Sacramento wants to give tourists more reasons to come back throughout the year. At a cultural tourism summit on Wednesday, local leaders highlighted attractions like the Crocker Art Museum, California State Railroad Museum, and the city's growing restaurant scene. Visit Sacramento's Sonia Bradley says visitors increasingly want authentic local experiences. The goal is to showcase Sacramento's diverse communities, support local businesses and artists, and generate more tourism dollars beyond major events like Aftershock and the California International Marathon. Emily Bennett, KFBK, Sacramento's News Radio.
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7: Time now for our talk back clip of the hour. Charlie Munger, the longtime Berkshire Hathaway vice chairman, died in 2023. But he did this interview in 2019 and is making the rounds again. It sounds a lot like the current debate over the wealth tax, not only in California, but what's happening in New York as well, which was an idea. The wealth tax in California was just an idea when Munger did this interview in 2019.
8: They've driven out all the rich people. And California is doing the same thing. I know a lot of rich people who left California. I think it's really stupid for a state to drive the rich people out. They're old. They keep your hospitals busy. They don't burden your schools, the police department, your prisons. They give a lot. Who wouldn't want rich people? I think Florida and Hawaii have both been very smart in the way they have recruited rich people. And I think Connecticut and California have been stupid.
7: Do you think Munger's warning from 2019 still applies today? Or has California found a way to tax extreme wealth without driving too many people out and money out? 51881 is the number to text. 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That's 51881. 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
9: From ABC News, I'm Sherry Preston.
2: It was to have been the first public execution in nearly a century, and now it won't be happening. President Trump saying on Truth Social that the firing squad death of Fort Hood shooter Nidal Hassan will not be live streamed.
9: The former Army psychiatrist was convicted and sentenced to die for the 2009 mass shooting that killed 13 and wounded 31. Defense Secretary Pete Hegseth has ordered that the 56-year-old die by firing squad, and President Trump suggested it be a live-streamed execution. Now he's dropped the idea, posting on Truth Social that victims and families of the victims of the massacre will still be able to watch Hassan die.
2: ABC's Jim Ryan. Another snapshot of the economy. The Labor Department says wholesale inflation was double what economists predicted it would be, mostly because of higher fuel costs caused by the Iran war.
10: As Republicans wrestle with the economic fallout of this war, the president is increasingly lashing out at his opponents, overnight saying that leakers who reveal information on military plans should be shot. Meanwhile, the money continues to flow into these races. Advertisers now on track to spend $10 billion on campaign ads.
2: ABC's Mary Bruce. Ukraine resuming attacks on Russian oil refineries hours after President Volodymyr Zelensky said a brief truce with Moscow was over. The Vatican has issued a statement saying Pope Leo is working from his hospital room after undergoing surgery to remove that cancerous nodule from his lung.
11: Everything is positive in terms of the recovery. The key question, of course, is did the cancer spread? Nothing on that at the moment. And the Vatican is stressing, I think, that, you know, there will be tests. Those test results could take some time in terms of determining if all of the cancer was removed and if the cancer had spread before, and whether or not the Pope will need any form of treatment going forward.
2: ABC's Tom Sophie Burridge at the Vatican. Checking the markets, the Dow is up 426 points and the S&P is up 25. 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
7: 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Let's get a check on traffic with Steve Herrera.
12: Good morning. We have a big crowd in Sacramento, westbound Cap from Bell Street to Cal Expo. Southbound 5 clogging up from Del Paso Road to Richards Boulevard. In Roseville, you're bunching up southbound 65 from Washington Boulevard to 80. Heavy traffic in Davis has got you running behind a bit eastbound 80 from Mace Boulevard to Highway 50. Otherwise, Roseville to the split, zipping through 9 minutes. The split to downtown, heavy, that would cost you about 11 minutes. Outgrove to downtown on 5, 15 minutes. Outgrove to downtown on 99, 17 minutes. Folsom to downtown on 50, 18 minutes. Woodland to downtown on 5, stop and go, 21 minutes. And Davis to downtown on 80, slow and go, 18 minutes. Traffic on the 10s every 10 minutes, mornings and afternoons. Steve Herrera, KBK News Radio, 93.1 FM, 1530 AM.
7: Sunny with a high near 87 degrees today. Tonight clear, a low of 55. Then tomorrow we're looking at 86. Very pleasant. Currently 49 in Sacramento.
0: News from your neighborhood right now, brought to you by Kitchen Mart. Kitchen and bath remodeling, celebrating 50 years of craftsmanship. We get this from the Times Herald because Solano County, they are moving forward with a zoning change for more than 1,300 acres near Collinsville. This is land that's also being eyed by California Forever for shipbuilding and maritime manufacturing. The county wants to change the zoning from agriculture to water dependent industrial use. Officials stress the move does not approve California Forever's proposal or any specific project. The Planning Commission, though, takes up the zoning change November 5th.
7: All right. Hackers turned supermarket refrigerators into ovens earlier this week, destroying food and reportedly triggering fires across France. How they did it and could it happen here? Technology analyst Lisa Martin joins us next.
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0: Are home buyers seeing every house that's up for sale? A Wall Street Journal report reports a growing battle over private listings, with major brokerages keeping some properties off public websites like Zillow.
7: Hackers sent refrigeration temperatures soaring at hundreds of French supermarkets. They didn't steal data. They hijacked the systems controlling the physical equipment. Technology analyst Lisa Martin joins us now to explain how and what this means for our increasingly connected world. So I'm just thinking about all the smart devices people have in their homes.
26: Yeah, definitely, guys. I know I've got them myself. So what this actually appears to be is an operational technology attack, or OT attack. Now, refrigerators often use industrial controllers to regulate temperatures, and many of them can be accessed remotely for like things like maintenance. So they're connected to the internet. In fact, researchers in this case had previously discovered a serious vulnerability in certain Danfoss controllers that could let attackers bypass authentication. We do know that patches were released in 2025, but outdated firmware was reportedly still running on those in affected stores. Now, we don't know in this case if hackers exploited that vulnerability, but unauthorized access could let them force to defrost cycles or override temperature limits. The concerning part here is when we see a digital intrusion like this becoming physical destruction.
0: Lisa, my concern is it's not going to stop here, right? If hackers can manipulate refrigerators, for crying out loud, what other connected systems could they potentially compromise?
26: Oh, and there's so many, unfortunately, Mark. So think like HVAC systems in hospitals or factory equipment, even things like water treatment facilities, energy infrastructure. Those are just some examples, because a lot of those types of systems rely on industrial controllers and remote management software connected to corporate networks or the internet, and some run outdated firmware. In this case, researchers actually did identify over 4,500 internet-facing Danfoss refrigeration controllers. More than half of those were in France. Now, that doesn't mean the hackers exposed that vulnerability or that all of those are vulnerable, but it does demonstrate that's an exposure point. So the bigger issue here is connectivity. The more and more we have, the attack surface expands, right? And in operational technology, we can see that the consequences, they go way beyond data theft.
1: What is the biggest technical lesson for American businesses, and how do they prevent something like this?
26: Yeah, Christina, I think first, companies, you definitely need visibility into all of your OT, because you can't secure things like controllers that you don't know are connected. Second, definitely eliminate any unnecessary internet exposure. So for OT gear that requires remote access, you definitely want to build really strong authentication practices like two-factor, multi-factor authentication. From a network perspective, segmentation is your friend. Separate OT from corporate IT. And the third, and we talk about this many times, always patch vulnerable firmware. You want to monitor equipment behavior, see if anything is anomalous, and establish independent safety controls so that you can prevent things like dangerous temperature changes in this case.
1: What are companies doing on their side to try to prevent their systems from being hacked by other systems while still trying to make smart devices work together?
26: Yeah, and it goes back to what I just said, Christina. Visibility is your best friend here. You have to know with these physical systems where they all are, what is connected to the internet, what isn't. Are you running outdated software that needs to be patched? And this is very common, unfortunately. It's a human kind of error. Then patch it, things like that. And make sure that you know all of your devices that are connected. Are they behaving as they should?
1: All right. Thank you so much. That is tech expert Lisa Martin out of Silicon Valley. Let's get a check on traffic now with Steve Herrera.
12: 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We have a full house in Roseville, southbound 65, packed from Washington Boulevard to 80. Sacramento with a challenge, southbound 5 from Arena Boulevard to Richards Boulevard. Be alert for roadwork in Pollock Pines, westbound 50 from Slide Park Road to Bedford Avenue. The roadway reduced to one lane due to drainage work until 9 a.m. Injured at work? 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Traffic on the 10s every 10 minutes, mornings and afternoons. 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
3: Plenty of sunshine today. Quite warm with highs in the upper 80s to low 90s. Under clear skies tonight, comfortable with lows in the low to mid 50s. For Friday, it'll be very warm again with plenty of sun. Highs in the upper 80s to low 90s. I'm AccuWeather, the meteorologist Jason Caterina on KFBK, Sacramento's News Radio.
1: 51 degrees in Sacramento, and time now to get over to Cap Trust, where we catch up with Kelly Brothers. Fascinating facts you presented on Nike, because you said their stock has dropped 80% since the pandemic. That seems impossible. They were just such a behemoth.
4: Not only that, the market's done nothing but go, with the exception of 2022. The market has gone up a lot since then. So to have Nike go the exact opposite way. Yeah, Nike, they made some decisions regarding the way they sell, and it's hurt them. There's no doubt about it, because the stores where people go in and try on shoes, they don't have as many Nikes now. They're stocked with On, or they're stocked with Hoka, or they're stocked with Brooks, and that's hurt Nike, and they're figuring that out. China's hurt them as well. Also wanted to mention, while we're on the topic of sports business, you know, it's interesting to think about how the baseball playoffs are going to play into the negotiations this offseason. The contract between the players and owners is up, and a strike is almost assumed. And if the Dodgers had just rolled through and won a third consecutive championship, they would have to blow it up. I mean, you just can't do that, because the Dodgers are spending as much on their payroll as the other three teams combined, or more than the other three teams combined.
2: But the Dodgers are on the ropes. And so if you have the Milwaukee knock them off, and maybe Milwaukee plays the Guardians in the World Series, the Guardians have the lowest payroll in Major League Baseball. They're only spending $70 million compared to the Dodgers' $340 million. So there's still going to be big negotiations. There's still likely to be a strike. But it gets a little more complicated now if the Dodgers are knocked out and a lower payroll team ends up winning the World Series. Also in business today, wholesale prices up 6.3%. So the inflation picture continues to get uglier. Dow up 560, though, 52,181. NASDAQ down 60. The S&P is up 12 points. Gold up 65, 41.72 an ounce. Oil up 2%. 10-year bond yield, 5.09.
1: All right. Thank you so much, Kelly. We appreciate it. Time now for your talkback responses. The last of this morning, we heard from Charles Munger, Berkshire Hathaway, in an interview from 2019 that still applies today, where he talks about California and New York and other states managing to chase wealth out. And he says, why wouldn't you want wealthy people in your state? Most of them are older. They're not a burden on your schools or your prisons. They spend money. They give money away. Why wouldn't you want that?
0: Right. And so I can't wait for these responses from the iHeartRadio app this morning.
5: He is absolutely correct as what California's doing. We've been driving people out of here for the last 20 years, and it's just ramping up. This year, there was a charter school that had to close down because the people who supported it, they moved because of the billionaire tax coming. So that school doesn't exist anymore, and more of that is going to happen. Yes, California is stupid if we drive out our wealthy.
6: Yeah, obviously, we should be rewarded, not penalized. Nothing was given. We earned it. But on the other hand, there is a point where obviously charging too much or something on the excessive billionaires. Yeah, so kind of tossed on that part. But yeah, I don't want to be penalized.
8: If you've ever seen the movie Idiocracy, this is how California is run. Just doesn't make any sense.
0: And from the text line, Christina.
1: By the way, watch that movie. It's a good movie. There are many times it's come to mind for me. All right. Okay, from the text line. California is determined to have a socialist state. Can't do that with the rich folks. They're too smart. Here's another. Yes, state out of tax earners and spend money they never earned. Another, you have to take the money taxed from the wealthy one time and then risk them relocating versus ongoing philanthropy over a number of years if they had stayed. So subtract one from the other. Another, we all know California taxpayers won't benefit from a dime of the wealth tax money. It will go to special interests and nonprofits and circle back to the Democrat Party. At least philanthropy would probably have more of an impact, although sometimes that is given to nonprofits and foundations, often related to the donor. And one more, he is right. California is killing off the golden goose, and we're next on the menu.
0: We are. If you read the ballot,
1: it leaves it open.
0: Yep, it certainly does.
1: It leaves it open to taxing others. Okay, coming up, a major courtroom setback for Governor Gavin Newsom. California wanted to require federal immigration agents to identify themselves during enforcement operations, but a federal appeals court said no. We'll have more on that story straight ahead.
25: It's a high-stakes face-off between red and blue this November.
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0: in Gold Country means we're watching eagles, bears, lions, cats, and hawks. 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
4: Good morning to you on this Thursday, October 15th. Governor Newsom backed a law requiring ICE agents to visibly identify themselves during operations, but a federal appeals court has blocked that requirement. And high-speed rail in a conflict about a Central Valley station that they want to move but legally may not be able to. Let's get out to traffic and check in with Steve Herrera.
5: 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A new crash in Sacramento has got your foot tap dancing on the brakes a bit. Eastbound 50 at 59th Street. Two vehicles involved in the center lane. Tow crews are on the way. Your stop and go from the Cap City 99 South split. In Placerville, westbound 50 at Smith Flat School Road. A two-vehicle fender bender impacting the right lane. Freedom is an unclogged toilet right now. 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Traffic on the 10s every 10 minutes, mornings and afternoons. 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
6: Plenty of sunshine today. Quite warm with highs a degree or two either side of 90. Clear, comfortable tonight, lows in the low to mid 50s. Plenty of sun, quite warm again Friday with highs in the upper 80s to low 90s. I'm AccuWeather meteorologist Jason Caterina on KFBK, Sacramento's news radio.
4: 51 degrees in Sacramento with our top story at the bottom of the hour. A major courtroom setback for Governor Newsom in his battle with federal immigration authorities. A federal appeals court has blocked California's requirement that ICE agents visibly identify themselves during enforcement operations. KFBK's Jason Campidonia with details.
7: A federal appeals court has slapped down a California law that would have required ICE agents to wear identification while carrying out enforcement operations in the state. The 9th U.S. Circuit Court of Appeals says that California violated the Supremacy Clause by trying to regulate what federal officials can and can't do in the state. A U.S. attorney called the ruling a huge win and that California continues to violate the U.S. Constitution. I'm Jason Campadonia.
4: Now, for more of what matters this morning, here's Mark Dembski.
8: And good morning, Christina. California taxpayers, they are footing the bill for a high-speed rail project that's already billions of dollars over budget. And now, a new lawsuit could create another roadblock. This time, it's over where a station in Merced should be built. KPK's Emily Bennett with the details.
9: The California High-Speed Rail Authority wants to move the planned Merced station about 4 miles southeast of downtown near Highway 99. Supporters say the new location could save roughly $1 billion, speed up construction, and provide better access to UC Merced, the regional airport, and Yosemite National Park. But a coalition of community groups is suing, arguing state law requires a station in downtown Merced. Opponents say moving the station outside the city could hurt downtown businesses and make it harder for residents to access jobs, education, and regional transportation. The Rail Authority has said a downtown station is still an option. Emily Bennett, KFBK Sacramento's News Radio.
8: This morning, PG&E saying nearly 15,000 public power safety shutoffs are underway. Those shutoffs are happening in Placer, Calaveras, Yuba, Nevada, Sierra, Butte, Plumas, Contra Costa, Alameda, Lassen, and Shasta counties. That is that list is almost certain to grow as the day goes on and could include counties up and down the state of California. PG&E estimates that 88,000 customers in 29 counties could lose power today. Utilities in Southern California are also expected to cut their electricity. Forecasters say the strongest winds should come between today and tomorrow. In other news, the former mayor of South Lake Tahoe was in court earlier this week where she actually pled guilty, or not guilty, I should say, to wire fraud charges. KFBK's Kevin Tripp has her story.
10: Federal prosecutors in Sacramento accused Tamara Wallace of embezzling $390,000 from the Lake Tahoe Community Presbyterian Church. While she's pleading not guilty now, she admitted to her crimes a year ago in a letter to the news site South Tahoe Now. Wallace pleaded not guilty this week, but she has a change of plea hearing scheduled for the end of the month. Kevin Tripp, KFBK, Sacramento's News Radio.
8: Governor Gavin Newsom telling a statewide summit that California dominates in everything. On Wednesday, the governor highlighted the state's economic leadership.
11: California dominates in 17 of the top 20 industries in America. I'm surprised it's not 20 out of 20. You can fact check all of this. It's a hell of a story, and you don't see it reflected with the California derangement syndrome that's out there.
8: Newsom saying since he became governor back in 2019, the state has added over $1.5 trillion to the state economy, strengthening protections for workers as well, and secured the state as a global leader. Newsom spoke about California's global leadership in clean energy and innovation and strategies to expand inclusive economic growth. Newsom also saying the state has thrived under the notion of bottom-up, not top-down, with 13 unique economic regions guiding the state with their own strengths and weaknesses. California voters will decide whether to approve $8.4 billion in bonds for medical research. We're talking about Proposition 38. It would fund studies into cancer, heart disease, Alzheimer's, and immune disorders. Supporters say that money would help offset federal research cuts, but opponents do argue the measure is misleading because half of the funding would go to immunology institutes funded by billionaires who helped put the measures on the ballot. Time now, 8:35 on your Thursday morning. Time to get you caught up on this hour's top national and global stories right here on KFBK News Radio. 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
4: ABC News, I'm Sherry Preston. President Trump says the Pentagon will no longer live stream the firing squad execution of Fort Hood shooter Nidal Hassan in December. Defense Secretary Pete Hegseth had announced earlier this month the execution would be public. Police in suburban Chicago say they thwarted a mass shooting. A man from Palatine, Illinois, plotting to shoot up a Hindu temple, says Police Chief William Nord.
12: The offender has since been charged with making a terrorist threat, a Class X felony, and a weapons-related felony. He appeared in court yesterday, and the judge ordered him to be detained.
4: the offender charged with weapons offenses and making terrorist threats. Wholesale inflation rose more than expected last month on a big jump in fuel costs. Rising prices, part of a bigger economic challenge for millions of Americans heading into the upcoming midterms. Pope Leo working again from his hospital room after lung surgery, according to a statement from the Vatican. This is ABC News.
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17: The Dodgers' reign as champions could be nearing an end. L.A. lost to the Brewers again and now trail in the NLCS 3-0. Rams left tackle Alaric Jackson had his suspension reduced to 1 game after appeal. Jackson threw a punch at the Bills' Bradley Chubb Monday night. He'll miss the Rams-Cardinals game Sunday. Cardinals running back Jeremiah Love is a question mark for that game with an ankle injury. First game of Week 6 in the NFL is tonight. The Seahawks visit the Broncos. I'm Matt McCoy.
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24: Knoxville, last Saturday, and I wore the hat.
4: A drone show over Sacramento's Tower Bridge last night revealed the first performers for the returning Golden Sky Very Country cool. Music Festival. Yes, the display featured the names of Zach Bryan, Megan Maroney, and Ty Myers. The drone's also creating mountain-shaped formations in the sky. Golden Sky will return to Discovery Park in October 2027 after a 2-year hiatus, with the full lineup expected to be announced soon. What a great way to announce the headliners, though.
8: I know, that is pretty cool. You can do so many great things with drones these days. So, and then you got what? You got Aftershock the weekend before. Then you've got Golden Sky. Discovery Park's just going to be crazy, right?
4: Sacramento's Festival City.
8: That's
4: all right, let's get outside and check traffic. Steve Herrera standing by.
5: 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You're bunching up in Sacramento, eastbound 50 at 59th Street, a two-vehicle fender bender impacting the center lane. That's why you're stopping go from the Cap City 99 South split. It's heavy in Placerville, westbound 50 as Smith Flat School Road. A two-vehicle wreck in the right lane. You're heavy from Paul Bunyan Road. In Roseville, you're delayed southbound 65 from Washington Boulevard to 80. And southbound 5, clogging up from Marina Boulevard to Richards Boulevard. Car problems? 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
4: Sunny today with a high of 87 degrees. Tonight clear, a low of 55. Tomorrow we're back up to 86, currently 52 in Sacramento.
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4: Okay, next up, ABC News crime and terrorism analyst Brad Garrett with more on drug boats. 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
8: Ticket prices for Game 4 of the National League Championship Series at Dodger Stadium tonight are plummeting. The Dodgers could be swept this evening by the Milwaukee Brewers. Game time, 5 o'clock. Later this morning, the Rays and Guardians play Game 3 of that series at 10.
4: More than 70 suspected drug trafficking vessels destroyed, 240 people killed in U.S. military strikes. But is any of this reducing the amount of cocaine coming into the country? Brad Garrett, our ABC News crime and terrorism analyst, joins us now from Washington. So is it preventing the drugs from getting into the country, or are the cartels finding new and interesting ways to import their product?
14: Well, they're always, Christina, finding new and interesting ways. Using fast boats, they have done that over in the past. They're still continuing to do it. I think maybe have altered the routes that they go. Because of what the U.S. is doing. But, you know, many of us have scratched our heads as to thinking that if you blow up a few go boats, that you're going to, significantly reduce the drug flow into the U.S., to Europe and other, obviously other countries. And the answer is no, because they're so diverse in how they get drugs from, let's say, the jungles of Colombia, where 70% of the cocaine the world uses is produced, to, you know, the east and west coast of the U.S. or to Chicago or wherever it might be, you know, between ships. They've even developed a special sort of enclosed metal compartment that they bolt onto the bottom of a freighter, like below the waterline, have it go from point A to point B, remove the container, move it on to another ship or some other means to the multiple locations before it gets to the U.S. or to Europe. So, as I said earlier, the idea of going after a few boats, it looks impressive. You see a picture, oh, they've just blown up a bunch of drugs. And by the way, no one's ever shown us evidence there were drugs on those boats. I'm going to assume that there was. But the point being, it's just not going to affect in any major way how drug cartels move drugs around.
4: Well, attaching them to a medical compartment on a commercial freighter, that sounds like something out of a movie. But obviously, yeah, That's one way they're getting it in, because cocaine prices are reportedly falling because there is so much supply. Yeah. So if blowing up drug boats is not reducing supply, what is an effective strategy, you think?
14: Well, look, disruption is the only thing you're ever able to do with drugs. DEA would tell you that. Narcotics detectives would tell you that. You have to disrupt it. Who are the major suppliers? Who are the people that move it? And figure out ways to get inside those organizations and dismantle them, which typically takes for years. Whether it's a local drug organization in Sacramento or some other place, or it's on a much bigger scale, like the clandestine cocaine labs, like in Colombia, that allegedly produce 3,000 plus tons of cocaine a year. So it's never going to go away. And the best you can do is break it down, disrupt it, and slow it down to a point where less drugs get into the country. But it's simplistic, but to say whack-a-mole is kind of the way it is.
4: All right. Thank you so much. That is ABC News crime and terrorism analyst Brad Garrett. Get a check on traffic now. Steve Herrera is standing by.
5: 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The ride jamming up in Roseville, southbound 65 from Washington Boulevard to I-80. In Sacramento, the accident cleared, but the damage done eastbound 50 at 59th Street. Your stop and go from the Cap City 99 South split. a slow ride southbound 5 from Arena Boulevard to Richards Boulevard. Roseville to the Split, 10 minutes. The Split to downtown, 14 minutes. Elk Grove to downtown on 5, 14 minutes. Elk Grove to downtown on 99, you're bumper to bumper. That will cost you 12 minutes. Folsom to downtown on 50, 26 minutes. Woodland to downtown on 5, 22 minutes. And Davis to downtown on 80, 22 minutes. 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
0: Plenty of sunshine today, quite warm with highs in the upper 80s to low 90s. Under clear skies tonight, comfortable with lows in the low to mid 50s. For Friday, it'll be very warm again with plenty of sun, highs in the upper 80s to low 90s. I'm AccuWeather, the meteorologist Jason Caterina on KFBK, Sacramento's News Radio.
4: 54 degrees in Sacramento, and time now to get over to CapTrust, where we say good morning to Kelly Brothers. And where do you want to start this hour, Kelly?
3: We'll start with inflation. Wholesale prices up 6% plus in September. That's the biggest gain since 2022. So inflation is here, and the Fed will have to deal with it either at this meeting or the next meeting. We will see. Barry Broom, GSAC, he says he believes Sacramento's in the running for another semiconductor plant, somewhere between $1 and $2 billion. If so, we would be approaching kind of that critical mass where you might see more semi coming into this area in terms of manufacturing, especially with an administration that wants onshore manufacturing of these very important chips. Also, we have the Tesla Roadster. That will be announced tonight. It's been long awaited. I think the base price is $200,000, but still long awaited. And Southwest is overhauling its frequent flyer program. I know there's a lot of folks who use Southwest and use their miles. So they're going from two tiers of elite flyer status to silver, gold, and platinum levels. They're also going to scrap its current tiers A-list and A-list preferred on the 1st of January. And this they're also changing the requirements for that very valuable companion pass that people like. Dow up 462, 52,083. NASDAQ down 80. The S&P up 8. Gold up 65 at 41.73 an ounce. Oil up 2.5%. 10-year bond yield 5.09.
4: All right. Thank you so much, Kelly. Appreciate it. Time now to get over to Sam Shane. He's on the live line, and he's going to give us a preview of the Shane reaction today, which you can catch at noon every day on KFPK. Hi, Sam.
15: Good morning, Christina. So former Vice President Kamala Harris does a podcast and says during the podcast that we should, number one, expand the U.S. Supreme Court, and number two, abolish the Electoral College. So we're going to roll up those clips for you coming up on the Shane Reaction. Also, Republican Steve Hilton campaigning hard up and down California. Democrat Javier Becerra nowhere to be found on the campaign trail. I'm going to be rolling out a number of audio clips on the Shane Reaction from Hilton, what he says he will do if he is elected governor. And then finally, Christina, the late Milton Friedman. I, from time to time, play clips from him. Great economist. He was an advocate for capitalism and the free market system. I've got a clip today that I'm going to run from Friedman explaining to a young man why redistribution of wealth does not work. So we've got that coming up as well.
4: All right, we played one from Charlie Munger on a similar vein today of chasing wealthy people out of the state. And that was an interview done way back in 2019. So, yeah, some older wisdom often is needed in these current times.
15: We could use a little of that. You know?
4: Yes, we can. All right. Thank you very much. Appreciate it. That is Sam Shane. You can join him on the Shane Reaction today at noon on KFBK. And we'll be back with the debrief in a moment.
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5: New this hour, a last-minute effort to avoid a strike by thousands of California state workers. SEIU Local 1000 and the state's Human Resources Department are scheduled to meet today, just 6 days before a planned walkout. The two sides declared an impasse earlier this month. The last time the union threatened a strike was 2016, when an 11th-hour agreement prevented workers from walking off the job. We'll see what happens today. Let's get outside and check traffic now. Steve Herrera is standing by.
6: 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Be alert in Fairfield, westbound 80 approaching Highway 12. A conked out vehicle is impacting the right lane. And it's engine along in Roseville, southbound 65 from Washington Boulevard to I-80. Tune in this Friday to the Clay Travis and Buck Sexton Show and hear Market Sidelines with Michael, a new segment breaking down the financial markets from contributor Michael O'Keefe, Chief Investment Officer with Stiefel. That's Market Sidelines with Michael this Friday on the Clay Travis and Buxton Sexton Show. 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
7: Plenty of sunshine today. Quite warm with highs a degree or two either side of 90. Clear, comfortable tonight. Lows in the low to mid 50s. Plenty of sun. Quite warm again Friday with highs in the upper 80s to low 90s. I'm AccuWeather meteorologist Jason Caterina on KFBK, Sacramento's news radio.
5: 53 degrees in Sacramento, and we led off this morning talking about the DOJ threatening to sue California for sending, allegedly, ballots to non-citizens. They have a thumb drive that they've turned over to the state of California, to the elections officials, also some elections officials in Los Angeles, and said, check it, because there's some folks here that may be registered to vote. That should not be, because they are not citizens and do not have the right to vote. No response yet from the state of California.
8: But there is a new lawsuit over high-speed rail. This time it has to do with the station that's going to be located in Merced and where it should be built. The California High-Speed Rail Authority, they want to move the planned Merced station about 4 miles southeast of downtown near Highway 99. Supporters say the new location could, you know, have roughly could save roughly $1 billion. But the coalition of community groups that's suing, they argue state law requires the station to be in downtown.
5: Okay, we are still in that red flag warning, at least until Saturday, which means PG&E could shut off the power in certain counties. They did some power shutoffs in the Bay Area overnight, but they have put several counties in our area on alert, Calaveras County, Tuolumne County, El Dorado County, Placer County, those. So power could go out depending on the wind conditions if the winds are especially poor. So we'll keep watching that for you throughout the day from the KFBK newsroom.
8: Mai Vang, facing some big-time criticism this morning. She appeared on a fundraising live stream last night with controversial left-wing commentator Hassan Piker. Of course, Piker, self-described socialist with a massive online following. And I know her PR department's doing the spin, so to speak, this morning on that. So
5: right. Her challenger, or, you know, the person she's challenging, Doris Matsui, is making a lot of hay with this because Hassan Piker is extremely controversial. But Mai Vang said she wanted to try to reach out to younger people, and she says that's where they are. They're listening to him. So we had those stories, and tomorrow we're going to have the dish on Sacramento. Excited to hear about some empanadas
8: and paella. I'm going to be talking with a local chef. This is an amazing story. Maria Perez, who owns Maria's Empanadas and Paella in Midtown, she came here from Mexico 25 years ago, but it wasn't until about 6 years ago that she started making her paella at the farmer's market. Now she's what they call a stall to storefront brick and mortar success.
5: All right. We look forward to that, and we look forward

0: to having you back with us tomorrow. It'll be Friday. And once I'll say congratulations, you made it through the week. But we haven't yet. Another 24 hours. Thanks for being with us. For Mark Dembski, I'm Christina Mendonca.
1: 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Breaking news the second it happens. 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

0: Welcome in Thursday edition. Clay and Buck, appreciate all of you hanging out with us as we are rolling through the, 19 days, I suppose, until the midterm elections. James Tallarico did a CNN town hall last night. The battleground states continue to give off conflicting, I think it's fair to say, Buck, signals of exactly what is and what is not going to happen. Data suggests that it's going to be close in the Minnesota Senate, that it's going to be close in the New Hampshire Senate, that it's going to be exceedingly close in Maine, but also that Republicans should be nervous in Nebraska, Iowa, Texas, and Kansas, which does not really add up. Alaska and Ohio as well, considering that all six of those states were double-digit Trump victories in 2024. Money pouring in, the likes of which we have never seen before. James Tallarico has raised a ton. Ken Paxton now outspending James Tallarico. There are a couple of polls out there, Buck, from Texas that now are showing Ken Paxton pulling ahead. Here's what I would say about Texas right now. We also have Abdul El Sayed getting confronted on the fact that he lied to NBC on the Muslim Brotherhood take. All that and more that we will be unpacking for all of you. Plus our buddy, data analyst in the Clay and Buck Podcast Network, Ryan Gerdusky, going to join us at 1. Jesse Kelly, our friend on the Premier Networks. Many of you listen to him in the evenings or on podcast, will join us at 2. All that's still coming your way. But Buck, what I would say in general is when you look at the Texas polling, you may be willing to believe that it's going to be very close between James Tallarico and Ken Paxton. Here's why I would suggest that the Texas polling might be significantly an error. They are saying that Greg Abbott is also in a close race. I just don't buy that. You might think that Tallarico, given the challenges of his candidacy against Paxton, that there could be a Senate race that is in a tight margin. I just don't buy that Greg Abbott, who I think most people would acknowledge has done a very good job in Texas for 8 years now, I think. I just don't buy that he is in a close re-election fight with a woman that most people don't know. And both of the polls are showing that to be the case. That just doesn't register for me.
1: Clay, for propaganda to be effective, it has to be somewhat accurate and believable. In fact, the best propaganda is mostly true, and then people have some credibility for the not, or some credibility spills over into the not true parts. If you think of polling, this is a phrase from the world of espionage, is to influence and to inform. Okay, if you think polling isn't just data, it's also playing a role. You can't have it be the Seltzer Iowa disaster of 2024, which anybody who knew anything said, no way, right? Yep. You can't have that. What you're going to want to have is a lot of polls that are basically within the margin, always giving the margin to Democrats. And then in some cases, you're going to push the envelope a little bit because it will energize the Democrat base and it will suppress the Republican base. So you're going to try to do that in states. If you were just thinking about this, like, how do I run information operations for this election? How do I run a PSYOP? It would be, okay, the places that everybody knows are close, we're going to say are close, but the Democrats up a couple of points. But in some places, we might have some outlier polls that show what should be a safe red seat is, in fact, now right with the right along with the Democrat, or maybe the Democrat out ahead. This is all my way of saying I do not believe that Tallarico is going to win Texas, nor do I believe that he is currently winning Texas. So that's not really a thing, right, until the votes are cast. But I think if the election were held today, Ken Paxton would win. So there is an element here. We've seen this many times before. In the Donald Trump era, we have to just be honest about this, Clay. How many times do they tell us Trump is finished, Trump is done, Trump can't win this, he can't win that? And it's never been Trump was looking great, and it turns out it was terrible. They've never gotten it wrong in that direction. They only get it wrong in the other direction.
0: Yeah, all the bias runs against Trump, clearly. Let's play a couple of these cuts from last night. James Tallarico on CNN, and he was asked directly, was the flu the only reason you were out of the campaign for nearly 2 weeks? Here's Cut 11.
2: So I have one more question for you on this, because there has been a lot of wild speculation. Anybody on social media has seen it, right, about the flu. So can you just clear it up for people? Was the flu the only reason you were out?
3: Yeah.
2: And is there anything you'd do differently now when you look back at the 9 days that you weren't on the trail?
0: So then he says the flu came from shaking hands on the campaign trail. This is Cut 12.
2: I'll start with a very simple question. How are you doing tonight?
3: I'm doing much better. I got a nasty case of the flu. I guess I've been shaking too many hands on the campaign trail.
0: I don't know why we didn't have Tallarico's answer, by the way, on the first question, because I do think that is a very pertinent question that Aaron Burnett was asking. I will say this. If truly he had the flu and it was just the flu and he went to his house and stayed in his house for nearly 2 weeks and did not campaign, did not record a video, did not do anything, that is super strange behavior, Buck. And if that was his decision and his team's decision, oh, you've got the flu, we're not even going to make a video of you saying you've got the flu. We're not even going to have you recording anything from a camera somewhere in your house. We all made fun of the Biden basement campaign, but he was doing quite a lot of media from the basement. This just doesn't add up at all when it comes to where he was. And if he truly wants to be a senator, then you have to work pretty hard. I mean, this is not an easy job to get, especially in a state as big as Texas. To just go incommunicado for 2 weeks, Buck, to me, this is, if anything, it's stranger almost if he actually just had the flu.
1: I'm with you on all this, but I think, Clay, we're now in the phase where he's on the ballot, people are voting for him. He's not gonna admit that this was all a lie, and we're not gonna really find out definitively that it was or was not a lie before the election. So I don't know that this really sways anybody one way or the other. I think if you like Tallarico, you don't care. And if you were going to vote for Ken Paxton, you see this in your mind for what it really is. I'm not sure this is the lever that will move anybody.
0: I think he's lost momentum in a big way. I don't think it's coincidental. There's obviously lots of money being spent.
1: But that's from not being on the campaign trail, right? I mean, that's real for sure. I'm just saying I don't think this is like the end of the Tallarico train before the votes are even cast. That's all. He certainly lost some momentum. He didn't show up for the game for 2 weeks.
0: Yeah. Yeah, right. A couple of other things that he said last night. He said he supports a ban now on transgender care for minors, but he had previously said that that was something to be celebrated. It's important to recognize he's now claiming that everything he said in the past he didn't actually mean. This is Cut 13.
3: When it comes to minors, when it comes to kids, as a policymaker, I always have to balance two things. One is protecting children and honoring the rights of parents, because I believe that parental rights are sacred and we should trust parents to raise their kids. But if there's something that's going to endanger a child or a minor, certainly something that could cause permanent damage, then I'm always going to try to err on the side of protecting those kids.
0: Buck, here's the other part that I thought was interesting, and I'll let you react to this because it's gotten a lot of attention and you are Catholic. James Tallarico says the Bible is silent on abortion and shouldn't be a philosophical debate. This is what he said last night. I want you to react to it because you're Catholic as well. Again, this is Cut 16.
3: We may come to different moral and ethical conclusions when it comes to the question of should abortion be legal or not. It sounds like you and I do come to a different conclusion. That's okay. We're both Christians, and the Bible is silent on the issue of abortion. It means you and I both have to look at different scriptures to try to come to a conclusion. And this is what drives me crazy about this debate, is we use it to kind of beat each other over the head, right? We treat it as a philosophical debate or a theological debate, when actually it's a public policy problem.
4: I just want to add that the Bible is not silent on abortion. There is the Ten Commandments, thou shalt not kill. And as Catholics, we take great insult, I guess, sometimes when it's spouted that way.
1: By the way, that was, I didn't even know what her answer was going to be. That was what I was going to say, which is that what he said is idiocy. And unfortunately, we're in the phase now, Clay, where it's Democrat jello time. What do I mean by that? Everything that they've been saying all along to get the base, to win the primary. Now all of a sudden it's, oh, that's complicated and we can all come together and have a conversation. Trust me, after election day, it turns into the state can tranny your kids or we're going to take your kids from you. Okay. That's where this all goes. They're just trying to fool people now. And this is not just Tallarico, but this is the common tactic. Like I say, Democrat jello. You try to squeeze it in one place and all of a sudden it's, well, yeah, I didn't really mean that. I didn't really say that. These people have been ideologues, Clay, all up until the last 60 days or so. And now things start to get a little mushy on them. Now it's not really a philosophical difference. No, I think actually the state of Massachusetts, for example, which allows abortion for all 9 months of a pregnancy, has legalized murder. I think that's very clear. I don't think that this is just something that people can talk about, like which flavor of macaron tastes best. This is an important moral philosophical issue. Democrats are on the wrong side of it. And Tallarico is a false prophet as a Presbyterian minister. That much is clear.
0: So that debate happened last night, town hall, I guess more accurate than a debate. We have got some quotes from Abdul El-Sayed that I want to play for you, as well as he seems to have embarrassed NBC by just so blatantly saying that his family had no connection to the terrorist Muslim Brotherhood organization. And he got pretty fiery when he was questioned about it. Like we said yesterday, the big question now that early voting has begun is what is turnout going to look like and how many people who showed up in 24 are also going to show up in 26. President Trump was on the road last night in Montana. Earlier in the day, he was in Arizona, got back home last night at 4 a.m. In Washington, D.C., after being on the road for all of those events. We will discuss all of that and more, continue to break it down for you. 800-282-2882. You can also hop in and give us a talk back. I am, if you are watching on YouTube, not in my usual studio. I'm down in Florida. All of that headed your direction. And Buck, I think you will take us to the break here.
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1: Welcome back in to Clay and Buck, and a lot of topics we're going to be talking about on the gym today. I'm sorry, on the show today, including the gym.
0: You're thinking about the spandex outfits already.
1: I am, because a nurse and a mom of three has weighed in. It has gone viral. I think this is just a woman with an Instagram account. I don't think it's anybody who is... Leslie the Life Well Loved is her handle, to give her credit here. Clay, here's her take on the now viral social media controversy around Shane Gillis's commentary about women's clothing at the gym. Play one.
2: Ladies, you missed the mark again, okay? You can wear whatever you want to the gym. That's your right. Nobody is saying you can't. But when you wear your neon booty shorts and your sports bras, wearing those because you want people to look, okay? You're thirsty, okay? Worked hard for that body. That is your right. But let's not pretend that it's misogynistic for a heterosexual red-blooded male to look when you got your coochie doing hip thrusts in his face, okay? It's like going to a strip club and saying, why are men objectifying women here? You can't have your cake and eat it too, all right? You can't eat donuts every day and expect to have abs. You can't prance around half naked in front of a bunch of people and expect nobody to look. You're embarrassing us all right? I love a good crop top. I love spandex. I'm proud of my body that I've built after birthing three children, but that doesn't mean I want people to look at it when I'm working out, and therefore I don't wear booty shorts to the gym. A public environment. Yes, wear whatever you want, but also don't be surprised if men and women are staring at you or are treating you differently or judging you. I would be mortified if my daughters wore half the things that I see at the gym. Self-respecting women don't need to be half naked in front of strangers seeking attention, but then are shocked and horrified when she gets that attention. Ridiculous. You are not a victim. Wear whatever you want. Just understand people are going to stare. So stupid.
1: I think I was perfect. I think she said it all there, Clay.
0: I agree. I would co-sign everything that I want to make sure that I get her name right. I think we were just texted it. Let me make sure. Leslie Brake is her name. I give credit to her for pointing out the obvious. I also saw our friend Tommy Lahren weighing in on this. I just think that social media has not been good for women for the past. This has been a rough go for a lot of left wing women who take the wrong side on every single issue consistently. Buck, the same women who were upset that Sydney Sweeney would be doing sexy ads to sell sports gambling companies are now telling you that everybody should be able to wear basically nothing to the gym. And if you notice, it's offensive. I hate to say it. I think you pointed it out. Sometimes seems like women want to have both sides of an issue.
1: Yeah, want to have it both ways, which is actually what she said there too, which is absolutely true. And also there seems to be among the online feminist movement, this idea, Clay, that there's no such thing as cause and effect, or that decisions do not have consequences, or that every action has an equal and opposite reaction. They can argue with these things, but they will not change these things. That's just where
0: we
1: are.
0: Where I would come back is if the outfits made you better at the gym, and they also happen to draw men's attention, I would at least say, okay, there's a balancing act here. You can go in shorts and a t-shirt and get the exact same workout and not have any issue at all with having to deal with men. You're going to try and get the attention. It's not coincidental. 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
4: Here are the latest headlines from the KFBK newsroom. PG&E says public power safety shutoffs are now underway. Shutoffs are happening in Placer, Calaveras, Yuba, Nevada, Sierra, Butte, Plumas, Contra Costa, Alameda, Lassen, and Shasta counties. The list is almost certain to grow and could include counties up and down the state. California is now giving student teachers $10,000 to help cover the costs of becoming a teacher. The program helps with unpaid hours required for student teaching. Starting next school year, student teachers in high-demand subjects like math, science, and special education could get an extra $5,000.
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6: The Kings have one more preseason game. That's against the Spurs in San Antonio on Friday night. Sacramento kicks off their regular season when they face the Clippers in Los Angeles in 1 week. Your next update in 30 minutes. I'm Dina Kodiak. Let's get you over to the KFBK Traffic Center for a look at traffic and weather together on KFBK, Sacramento's News Radio.
7: 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Heads up, Fairfield westbound 80 just after Travis Boulevard. Somebody broke down in the right lane. Sacramento is sellout southbound 5 from Marina Boulevard to the Garden Highway. Car accident, go downtown. 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
8: Plenty of sunshine today. Quite warm with highs a degree or two either side of 90. Clear, comfortable tonight. Lows in the low to mid 50s. Plenty of sun. Quite warm again Friday with highs in the upper 80s to low 90s. I'm AccuWeather meteorologist Jason Caterina on KFBK, Sacramento's News Radio.
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0: Welcome back in, Clay and Buck. We were talking about James Tallarico doing a town hall. I know that soon Sean Hannity is going to be doing a town hall with Mike Rogers in Michigan. And I'm sure that this is going to come up. Yesterday, we talked about Abdul El-Sayed saying that his family had no connection to the Muslim Brotherhood terror organization. His sister, his mom, there have been a lot of direct connections to it. NBC conducted the interview initially, NBC News, where he said, hey, I don't have any connection to the Muslim Brotherhood at all. That was such a lie, Buck, that I think NBC News was embarrassed by the fact that they didn't push back more aggressively. And so they followed up with Abdul El-Sayed. They now say, hey, your mom and your sister says the family has been involved with the Muslim Brotherhood for decades. Also, Abdul El-Sayed deleted a post that he had up online where he praised a friend of his who was charged with being a terrorist as part of the Muslim Brotherhood. But you can hear NBC News feeling shamed. Listen to this and listen to Abdul El-Sayed get indignant as the media outlet continues to investigate and question him. Listen.
1: These tweets have emerged now. Had an amazing talk with my mom about her activism in the Muslim Brotherhood during the early 70s while she was in college. Hashtag respect. My family has long been an MB. Let me finish. Praying for all my family that supports the MB in Egypt. Can you just explain it?
2: Yeah, Tom. It's funny to me. I was born in 1984, right, down the street in Rochester Hills. I was raised here in Michigan, went to the University of Michigan, rebuilt the health department in this city, led the health department in this county. And you want to ask me about what was happening in Egypt in 1970? Are you serious?
1: I get it, but you were asked a question and you gave an answer.
2: This is kind of like the same. Yeah, I'm telling you, like, I have no ties. We have no ties. Like,
1: so your mother had no ties?
2: I have never had these conversations with my mother. I wasn't raised by my mother.
1: So you were unaware?
2: But I'm just telling you that, like, you're using hearsay evidence from a tweet. It's just not serious. It's just not serious.
1: But you've also gone after the president for truthfulness. You've also gone after the president for truthfulness. So when people ask you a question, they all do expect the truth.
2: And do you think, are you insinuating that somehow I was lying?
1: I don't know. That's why I'm asking.
2: And I'm telling you I was not.
0: Okay. Now, again, I give a little bit of credit to NBC News. You've said it before, Buck, that journalists are fine carrying water until it becomes embarrassing for them and the propaganda becomes impossible to miss. You saw this when they went after Biden as soon as it became clear that Biden did not have the mental and physical capacity to be president. They were ashamed and embarrassed that they had carried water for that argument. Not that they were wrong, but that they had been embarrassed and ashamed and made fun of by their complicity there. And so I think this is NBC coming back and saying, well, we asked and he said no, but there's all this evidence that his family is, in fact, directly connected to the Muslim Brotherhood.
3: Yeah, just on that journalism note, it is always the rule. Just remember this. There is no ethical line that they worry about with regard to helping their cause, lying about it, all that. It's just when they're made a mockery of.
0: Yes.
3: When they look like clowns. When people are laughing at that's when journalists get huffy and go, well, maybe Biden did have dementia, I guess, you know, all of a sudden, because they become the butt of the joke. That's always their line, because it's always about ego for them. On this Muslim Brotherhood thing, we'll see.
0: You are skeptical that it's going to matter. I think the Muslim Brotherhood thing registers as just making Abdul El-Sayed seem a lot different than the average Michigan voter. And I do think in the UP and in northern Michigan, where the overwhelming red vote is, it's hard to argue, hey, this is a tradition. Like Haley Stevens, yeah,
3: but
0: I think would have done.
3: Aren't they all voting for Rogers anyway, pretty much? I mean, isn't this the problem, though?
0: That I think it comes down to turnout. If Republicans show up in any kind of numbers that are similar to what they did in 24, Mike Rogers wins comfortably. I really do believe that's true, because I think Democrats are not going to show up. And he lost by 15,000 votes. So a big part of this is just making people aware the midterms exist and getting them to go vote. I bet this is a good question. I bet the turnout will be 50% in northern Michigan what it was in the 2024 election. And Trump largely won because he did better with black voters. He did better with Jewish and Muslim voters. And what did we say? He won by 80,000 votes in Michigan, and Mike Rogers lost by 15,000 or 20,000 roughly. And so the question I think is out there, can you motivate these otherwise inconsistent voters by making them aware that Abdul El-Sayed is quite a bit different than them? This is where, Buck, I think Haley Stevens would have won comfortably. I think if Haley Stevens were the nominee, the, you know, sort of river down the van down by the river, the super Michigan accent that everybody made fun of, she would have won this race, I think, comfortably. Democrats have left the door open by the fact that Mike Rogers won a narrow primary, that Abdul El-Sayed won a narrow primary victory. And I think Mike Rogers has a real chance. In fact, I think he's going to win this race.
3: I like that. I like the sound of that. I'm not sold, but I like the sound of that. So I hope you're right. And I think he could, but I'm not saying he won't win. I'm just saying I think it's I don't have a clear. You guys all know, and we'll talk to Jesse Kelly about this in a little bit. Tallarico's not going to win in Texas. Okay, Tallarico's not going to win in Texas. I'm sorry. Texans are going to show up. You guys aren't going to let that happen. Michigan, I don't know. Michigan is for me a coin flip. Clay thinks that the edge now goes to Mike Rogers. If the Islamism thing was so toxic, though, I don't think that if it mattered as much, Clay, as these ads. Now, there's two ways to look at this. Well, it doesn't matter to a lot of people, but it matters a lot to a small segment of people who could make a difference. Okay, that might be mathematically true. But to me, I think that it gets clouded or it gets kind of murky with a whole lot of other things that people are much more focused on and care a lot more about right now. And the funny thing is too about the Haley Stevens, who's like, hey everybody, she would be the same vote in the Senate that Abdul El-Sayed is.
0: Yeah,
3: people often forget that senators they're not like chief executives, that they're just a vote among 100. And so whether you get a Haley Stevens or you get an Abdul El-Sayed, guess what? You're getting a Democrat. This is actually, let me say, this is reflected, Clay, in the polling. There are a lot of people in Michigan who would not vote for a Muslim president, but will vote for a Muslim senator. They make that distinction in their head because they realize, hey, if he's a Democrat, he's going to be a Democrat. He's going to do what Chuck Schumer says. What difference does it really make? Whereas president feels like a whole other situation to them in terms of the ideology. So there is a separation there. I like your optimism. Clay woke up today, right side of the bed, optimistic mood, thinks Michigan's going to vote the right way. And I'm here for it. I got to tell you, I'm here.
0: I think
3: me in Clay's optimism, everybody. I love this.
0: I just think Abdul El-Sayed is starting to feel like too much of an other to the average Michigan voter. By the way, I think this challenge also has existed and does exist for Vivek in Ohio. I think Vivek oftentimes, he's super wealthy. He comes off as the guy in the classroom who raises his hand and has the answer for every question. I think when you think about what the average Ohioan is or the average Michigander is, there is a sometimes disconnect. This was, I got to give credit. This was what Barack Obama's diehard supporters thought that he would have trouble with. But white people,
3: the first Muslim president stuff. Yeah.
0: Just Barack Obama's kind of a tough Barack Hussein Obama in all white Iowa and in all white New Hampshire, basically dominated Hillary Clinton. I think if you just looked at that a year out in advance, you would have said, hey, do we really think a lot of white people in Iowa and New Hampshire are going to be more comfortable with Barack Obama than they are with Hillary Clinton? I think that's a fair critique. Obama was so good at being able to connect. I'm not sure that Abdul El-Sayed has the same gift. I'll also point out Obama is going to Michigan to campaign with Abdul El-Sayed, even though Abdul El-Sayed said Obama was a failed president.
3: By the way, yeah, will help with the black vote.
0: That's right.
3: Which, you know, the Obama name still very much has a lot of resonance with the black community. That was really why Joe Biden got the nod from Clyburn in a lot of ways. Biden positioned himself as Obama's wingman for 8 years. That was the whole thing, right? So, okay, Biden's not black, but he was the first black president's vice president for 8 years. Look, this is Clay. You and I do agree on this. it's going to come down to definitely less than 50,000 votes in my head.
0: Oh, yeah. 100%.
3: Do you think less than 20,000 votes is the margin of difference in Michigan right now? Are you really confident it's going to be that tight?
0: We are going to be, unfortunately.
3: Well, give me a number. Let's go, yeah, Mr. No, Betting Man.
0: I think that Mike Rogers will win Michigan by 26,000 votes.
3: Wow. Okay.
0: Super specific. That's how specific it's going to be. He is going to win Michigan by 26,000 votes. And when I, if I am correct, I will assure and ensure that we play this clip all the time. If I am wrong, I will pretend that this was lost forever to archives and will disavow any knowledge, Men in Black style, that I ever said it. But I think he's going to win by 26,000 votes. I think it's going to be super tight. And unfortunately, Buck, I think a lot of these Senate races are going to come down to the continued count, right? And we're going to be waiting in Alaska, and we're going to be waiting in many of these states, I think, for the final tallies to come in, because I think it's going to be really close lots of
3: you
0: places.
3: Mean we're going to be joining friends on their shows on election night, you know, on TV, Fox for you, or some live streams for me or whatever, and we're going to be like, yeah, so we don't know yet.
0: Well, look, I think... I know this is not public, but I say lots of things that are not public. I'm emceeing Marsha Blackburn's Tennessee governor event. So ooh. I will be in downtown Nashville putting on a show, hopefully for the next governor of Tennessee at her celebration. Hopefully it's a celebration, should be a celebration. I want all of you who are in Tennessee to make sure that it's a celebration by getting out and voting for Marsha Blackburn over the crazy people who are running against her in Tennessee. But that's where we had 4 years ago, a Clay and Buck party on what was supposed to be a red tsunami night, and the power went out, and we did not get a red tsunami.
3: It's kind of, when the power kind of symbolic. Went
0: out, kind of a perfect
3: metaphor.
0: Yeah, I do.
3: The whole block lost power, and it was kind of symbolic of
0: not the whole night because there was some crazy storm that came through either. I still don't know what happened that the whole block went out downtown Nashville. Yeah.
3: Just a freak power outage. We were in the dark in the party as the returns were coming in, and it was already clouded in darkness, if you will.
0: That was, accurate.
3: It was rough. That's what I still used to drink, too. 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
3: Welcome back in to Clay and Buck. We'll get some of your calls, some of your talkbacks, all of that good stuff. Joe from Bayside, Queens, WOR. We got Joe from Bayside going hot.
14: You guys have no real knowledge of what's going to happen. You're guessing like everybody else.
0: I mean, of course.
3: Joe, you got us.
0: Joe caught us.
3: Of course we are.
0: I do not have a magic eight ball that will say exactly what the midterm results are going to be in 19 days. Joe is, you know, you don't make it, you know, through Bayside,
3: how
0: Queens.
3: Are the, how are the Knicks doing, or the Yankees? The Yankees have let Joe down recently. I can tell you right now, Joe is unhappy
0: Yankees
3: with the Yankees.
0: Definitely have let him down. They spent a lot of money. They went out. Aaron Judge wasn't able to play. Joe, you can't slip anything past Joe. Joe is just too sharp. Joe, you caught us red-handed. We do not have the election results from 19 days into the future directly in front of us at this exact time. Greg says,
3: by the way,
0: Mets
3: producer
0: fan.
3: Producer Greg points out, yeah, he says Mets fan because he's from Queens. That is probably true. Queens is definitely Mets territory, for those who don't know.
0: By the way, Ryan Gerdusky is going to be on with us top of the next hour. He is a data guy. I have to say, Joe from Bayside, Queens, you are really not going to like what Ryan Gerdusky says, because he's going to try to make predictions based on what the data says. And Joe's like the guy who called. This is where it's funny to me, Buck. Most of sports is talking about what you expect to happen, not what actually happens, right?
3: It's just an endless line of predictions and theorizing about the game before the game happens, and then after the fact talking about the game after it's happened. Yes.
0: But the thing I like about it is, at least, for instance, in football, baseball's even better because you got a game every night, but in football, you get a new data point. The tough thing about elections is we have an election and then we basically wait 2 years to find out what the outcome of the election is going to be. And all we have to go on, now we have the prediction markets, which helps some, I think is better. But are all these polls, which as you elucidated off the top of the show, Buck, are very often not about telling you what is likely to happen, but trying to influence what is likely to happen, which is a very different thing. And so that's why I always say just get out and vote.
3: Yeah. I mean, also the speculation that goes into, there's a lot of speculation in all commentary, right? Because you're trying to make it relevant to what's going to happen in the future, not just what has happened in the past. And the relevance of the speculation is that you can also identify trends. You can identify things that are happening, political realities today that may or may not have an impact in the actual outcome of the election, but Clay are important and relevant nonetheless. Which is a long way of saying, welcome to talk radio. So, there you go.
0: So we will get to a bunch of those reactions. Jeff in North Carolina. Jeff, what do you think? You're in a battleground state out there in the Tar Heel state. What you got for us?
9: Well, I'm a little concerned that hearing that, you know, that the polls could be wrong, the Democrats aren't leading, it's not as close as they're saying. Do we trust the polls? Because having conversation today, I'm in construction, North Carolina, South Carolina, and talking with some guys today, and they were like, yeah, these polls are wrong. We're going to smoke them. They're lying. And I'm afraid that if we're not careful, if we keep promoting that, that people are going to stay home. They're not going to get out and vote.
0: Thank you for the call. Everyone,
3: we get this
0: vote
3: in both directions. We're either suppressing the vote by being too negative or suppressing the vote by being too positive. You know, sometimes it's not too cold, it's not too hot, it's just right. That's the Clay and Buck Show, okay? Just right.
0: That was...
4: Speaking truth and having fun. Clay Travis and Buck Sexton.
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3: Displaying a flag can say what words sometimes can't. We remember, we stand with you, we believe. 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
0: More than 4,300 churches, synagogues, and universities across 17 countries participated, planting over 5 million Israeli flags to remember the lives lost on October 7th and stand with the Jewish people. 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
4: From ABC News, I'm Deborah Rodriguez. Eyebrows went up when Defense Secretary Pete Hegseth announced the execution of the Fort Hood shooter, Nidal Hassan, by firing squad would be live streamed. Now, President Trump says the public will not be allowed to watch as it happens. ABC's Jim Ryan has details from Texas.
5: The former Army psychiatrist was convicted and sentenced to die for the 2009 mass shooting that killed 13 and wounded 31. Defense Secretary Pete Hegseth has ordered that the 56-year-old die by firing squad, and President Trump suggested it be a live-streamed execution. Now he's dropped the idea, posting on Truth Social that victims and families of the victims of the massacre will still be able to watch Hassan die.
4: Officials near Chicago say it was a close call. Police say they stopped a 19-year-old from staging a mass shooting at a Hindu temple this week after a co-worker at a fast food restaurant called in a tip. Palatine, Illinois Police Chief William Nord.
6: He did reveal some details in the manifesto that he's been planning this for some time. We are still trying to determine why the October 11th date was significant for him. We're still working on that. Our investigators and the FBI, we're still looking into all that information.
4: Ousted Venezuelan leader Nicolas Maduro and his wife back in court in New York, this time pleading not guilty to new charges, accusing them of torturing people, including Americans, to help them stay in power. Couple scheduled to stand trial next June. Reaction over the sudden restriction on a vital communication system developed by Elon Musk SpaceX that Ukraine uses to defend itself against Russian attacks. ABC News hearing Starlink and Starshield services may have been fully restored, but Russia seized the moment to strike. ABC's Ian Panel.
7: We're now hearing that Ukraine is resuming attacks on Russian oil facilities. This is after a limited pause following that appeal from President Trump. But Russia, ignoring that appeal, launching repeated deadly attacks.
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8: Here are the latest headlines from the KFBK newsroom. Governor Newsom suffered what is being called a major loss in court over ICE agents wearing ID in California.
9: A federal appeals court has slapped down a California law that would have required ICE agents to wear identification while carrying out enforcement operations in the state. The 9th U.S. Circuit Court of Appeals says that California violated the Supremacy Clause by trying to regulate what federal officials can and can't do in the state. A U.S. attorney called the ruling a huge win and that California continues to violate the U.S. Constitution. I'm Jason Campadonia.
8: California is likely to have a wetter than normal winter as El Nino gets stronger.
10: UC Agriculture and Natural Resources researchers say there's a 90 to 95% chance of above average rainfall, especially in January and February. Possible impact includes heavy rain, flooding, higher sea level, severe storms, and even rare tornadoes. In the Sierra Nevada, lower elevations may see more rain than snow, while areas above 8,000 feet could get heavy snowfall. I'm Tammy Trujillo.
8: California voters are being asked whether to approve a multi-billion dollar medical research bond. Proposition 38 would authorize $8.4 billion in general obligation bonds to fund immunology research. Your next update in 30 minutes. I'm Dina Kodiak, now traffic and weather together on KFBK, Sacramento's News Radio.
11: Good morning. Westbound 80 slammed from Davis to Vacaville. That's going to cost you about 13 minutes. Southbound 65 with a blitz of slowing from Sunset Boulevard to 80. That will set you back about 2 minutes. Eastbound and westbound 275 at the Tower Bridge Gateway. The roadway reduced to one lane due to bridge work until 5 p.m. Traffic on the 10s every 10 minutes, mornings and afternoons. Steve Herrera, KBK News Radio, 93.1 FM, 1530 AM.
12: Plenty of sunshine today, quite warm with highs in the upper 80s to low 90s. Under clear skies tonight, comfortable with lows in the low to mid 50s. For Friday, it'll be very warm again with plenty of sun, highs in the upper 80s to low 90s. I'm AccuWeather, the meteorologist Jason Caterina on KFBK, Sacramento's News Radio.
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8: Second hour, Clay and Buck kicks off now. We're joined by our friend, Ryan Gerduski. He is the host of It's a Numbers Game on the Clay and Buck Podcast Network. He is getting crazy download numbers. Thank you to all of his subscribers and listeners going into this midterm in particular, because he's the best guy at this, which is why we hired him to do all the analysis of all the political things. Mr. Gerduski, great to see you. It's a Numbers Game is the podcast, guys. Go subscribe. Ryan, I want to get right to it. Work us through these things, man. Where are we doing okay? Where are you looking like it's possible? And where is it a Hail Mary? Make sense of it all.
9: So what I'm doing right now is I'm looking at early voting numbers, because this is not a poll. This is actual votes already banked in. It's very important to vote early, because that means on election night, if your car doesn't work, your baby is sick, something happens, your vote is already counted. So these early vote numbers are very important in some very key states. The area that Republicans are doing phenomenal in, as far as early votes go, is Nevada. Nevada Republicans are really showing up, not even in the in-person voting, but in mail-in voting. This is an area Democrats usually dominate in, and they're basically holding their own almost one for one. What we've seen across the board in every single state is that day one early voting, Democrats are just blowing through the doors. They're anxious to go vote. They want to go vote. That's that early energy. But you only get to vote once. So as the days have continued, we've seen the Democrat numbers slowly ticking down, the Republican numbers slowly ticking up. It's very evident in Ohio, where Democrats had just a barn burner first week, and the numbers have slowly caught up for Republicans. Over in Georgia, 37% of the electorate is black. They don't break it down by party partisanship. It's just race usually and age. It's very annoying. But most black voters vote Democrat. It's 37% black. That is substantially higher than it was in 2024. And those numbers are very high, even with young black voters. Young black voters, voters under 30, 70% of black voters who voted for 2024 are voting in this election already. That number is only 30% for young white voters. That's very troubling for the Republicans in Georgia. They have a very competitive governor's race on top of the Senate race. And I'm looking over, waiting for the Texas numbers, which come out later this week. They start reporting this week. Over in North Carolina, their first day of early voting is today. This just shows the magnitude and excitement coming out of Democrats. In Durham County, which is a deep blue county in North Carolina, in the first hour of early voting, over 500 Democrats voted. Only 28 Republicans did. That doesn't mean that's not a forecast for the future. It just shows the intensity at which these very excited Democrats are voting early and getting their ballots cast.
10: Okay, let's dive in here.
1: We just had our good friend in Queens who said that we don't know what's going to happen, and he has totally nailed it. It is true. We do not know what's going to happen, but we're 19 days out. I wanted you to try to make sense of this for me, Ryan. There are polls suggesting that Bruce Blakeman is within single digits. I've seen him as close as four in New York. Michelle Tafoya has been within the margin of error against Peggy Flanagan in the Minnesota Senate race for months now. Also, we've got potentially close races in New Hampshire and Michigan. That makes sense to me. Those are and obviously Maine. What doesn't make sense to me is Iowa, Nebraska, Texas, Kansas being close. Do you buy into that? Alaska, Ohio. Trump won all those states by double digits. How can these quote unquote blue states be super close potentially, and the red states, the Democrats, overwhelmingly outperforming what they have traditionally done? Does that reconcile? Does it compute? How would you analyze those two different stories?
9: Well, it completely computes, because remember 2022, New York was very close. Florida was gangbusters for Republicans, and other states like Arizona, not so great for Republicans. Pennsylvania, not so great for Republicans. There are localized waves of intensity. The problem Republicans in red states are having is there's no one to blame for any problem that you're having aside from the Republican Party. This is especially true in Texas. Texas is having a very difficult time. I've talked to a number of candidates running for office in Texas. I've seen tons of internal polls from Republicans, and then Republicans running for Congress, some of them have like R plus 20, R plus 15 leads. And I'll say, how is Ken Paxton doing in your district? And they say, he's up by 1 or 2 points. There is a tremendous drop off in support for Paxton and Greg Abbott. Greg Abbott is also not doing particularly well. It's not just a Kim Paxton thing. There's a number of issues that Texans don't like right now. They don't like the data centers. A lot of rural Texans do not like school choice. Remember, public schools are the number one employer of rural Texas, which is, you know, rock solid Republican. They don't like the school choice bill that Greg Abbott pushed. And people perceive that he's been there for just too long. And he's running for his fourth term, maybe 16 years in, the longest term ever for a Republican governor. Iowa, Kansas, Nebraska, I don't buy. And here's why. A number of pollsters have recognized that high propensity voting Republicans are not showing up in these polls. In other words, they're looking at rural counties, in specific counties that are R plus 50, and they're noticing that they're close to tie. They're saying, how is that possible? Rural Republicans who guaranteed our voters are just not answering the polls at all. They refuse to engage. In counties and states with large rural populations, that could be magnified. That's why I think Kansas, Iowa, Nebraska are going to come home for the Republican Party. I'm not so sure about Texas. I think Texas is a big question mark. Alaska is a really difficult state to poll. Huge Native American population, lots of rural population. So I don't know about that. But that is why, I mean, Susan Collins is her own entity, is why Susan Collins is okay. But Minnesota, Peggy Flanagan, huge negative numbers. Tim Walz, huge negative numbers. Lots of people to blame. Abdul Saeed has lost pockets of the Democratic coalition, like some black voters and Jewish voters, obviously. That's why he's having some tough times. But in a lot of these other states where there's only the Republican Party, they're blaming the Republican Party in big numbers.
8: All right, Ryan, you knew I was going to ask about this one. Ohio. Trump won Ohio by almost 12 points. Do you have good news for us about how it's looking right now, or not so good news?
9: Well, I mean, I've been looking. Ohio is one of these states that doesn't have the voter registration. It's very, very frustrating. In the 7 counties that voted for Kamala Harris, the early vote turnout is 80% of what it was in 2024. For the rest of Ohio, it's closer to 67%. Big, big turnout at Democratic counties. I talked to one consultant in Ohio who's doing both the Senate race, is doing the Senate race there, and he said, we're fully expecting for most Ohio Republicans to have our bleeps ripped off. Like, it's not looking strong in Ohio. If you're going to watch on election day, and this is what my episode is on Monday's episode, I'm going to give you guys the teaser of which counties to look at to see how the state's overall performing. The big question is the Mahoney Valley. That was the blue collar, working class Democrat, like lock solid Democrat blue part of the state forever. It turned Republican under Trump. That is where Sherrod Brown is from. Sherrod Brown wants to win the Mahoney County more than he wants oxygen in his lungs. If for any reason Democrats still lose Mahoney County because they are just, those voters are gone for good, that is a very bad sign for Democrats running in the state. If he manages to win and claw back Mahoney County, it is a sign that blue collar workers fed up with the tariffs, fed up with high interest interest rates and the warning ran are willing to give Democrats a chance. And that'd be very good news for Sherrod Brown. So that's what we're looking at Ohio. But so far in the early vote, the seven Kamala counties are showing up in big numbers, much higher than the Republican counties in the rest of the state.
1: Okay, we have some data. Tell me if I'm wrong on this. I want to give credit because the early vote is coming in and a at win with JMC, John Kuvillin, I may or may not be pronouncing that last name correctly, says that at this point, this is as yesterday, that 4.73 million people have already voted. That compares to 3.76 million who had early voted in 2022. And that based on this, the party registration of the voters is suggesting that really the margins are not much different than they were in 2022. At this point in time in 2022, Democrats had outvoted Republicans 52 to 30 by party registration. Right now in 2026, it's 52 to 28 with the caveat that way more people now are voting early. A million more votes are already in. That would suggest, and again, I know extrapolating, but this is actual data that I trust. I'm curious if you would tell me I shouldn't trust it. That would suggest that the numbers in 2026 are not going to be wildly different, at least so far, than what we saw in 2022. Do you buy it? Is the data accurate? Is there any predictive value to it?
9: So I know this guy. He's actually very, very smart. He's really good to a certain degree. Michigan has early voted so far. The numbers look good for Republicans, but it's like 7,000. It's very few people have actually voted, but the numbers so far are good for Republicans. Nevada is a state that is also looking very strong for Republicans. The problem is that not all states register voters by party. So that's including like Florida, but it's not including New York. New York hasn't early voted yet. California has only started early voting, and actually Republicans are posting some pretty strong numbers out in California, but nonetheless, and yet still, that's not including Texas. It's not including Michigan. It's not including other parts of the country that don't register. Ohio, for example, don't register voters by party. So we really don't get a lot of the key Senate races out of those states simply by those numbers, because you're including a lot of Republican places and very few Democrats so far. Overall, yeah, in those places, I think that Byron Donalds is the next governor of Florida, assuming, you know,
1: What are the numbers looking like in Florida, the early vote numbers, because they do break it down by party, and Florida is actually a decent approximator of, at least on some lines, trend lines. We saw this happen in 22, they were way more red. But in 24, it actually was a pretty good sign that Trump was going to do very well because he won Florida by double digits. What is that looking like in 26? Because the Florida data has been somewhat reliable in terms of being able to trust it.
9: So Republicans are showing up. I think it was like 49 to 42 lead in the early, in the in-person early voting. And then Democrats have a lead in mail, but Democrats always have a lead in mail. Nothing to be shocked by. Overall, Republicans are going to post very strong numbers in Florida. I would guess Byron Donald wins high single digits to very low double digits, probably between 9 and 11 points is my guess. Moody is doing better than Donald's is. Not surprising enough because she's running against a crazy person, but that is. But that is absolutely what's looking like, is both Moody's going to have a re-election and Donald's is going to win statewide, and the Republicans will hold all the states' things. The interesting part about Florida, and this is true of the nation as a whole, the Latino early vote is actually larger this year than it was in 2024. Once again, we don't know if it's because they're angry over the immigration stuff or angry over the economy, or it's just active Democrats who happen to be Latino who just want to show up and vote to say that how much they protest Trump. But that is what we're seeing in a lot of different places, Florida especially. So overall, Republicans are posting great numbers out of Florida. Moody and Donalds are on track to win. However, we'll have to wait and see if that's, you know, reciprocated in the rest of the country.
8: One last one for you, Ryan, and guys, go check out, and especially now, next few weeks,
1: great
8: time to tune in. It's a great podcast. It's why we have Ryan on. You'll get even deeper dive into all this. You'll know more than all of your friends about all the data and the election coming up. Go to It's a Numbers Game in the Klan Book Podcast Network. Ryan Gradusky, your host. Ryan, but last one for you, and this one will probably get clipped and put out on social media. When all said and done, I don't want to know how your gut feels. I want to know what the data says. Do Republicans get 50 or more Senate seats after Election Day?
9: I think they get 50 exactly. I think they're going to get a 50-50 shakeup in the Senate. I think it's maybe 50-50 exactly. There's so many of the races are margin of error races. Maine, Texas, Iowa, Michigan are margin of error races. Alaska as well. Those are the five that I think decide. I think Ohio, Sherrod Brown's likely to win. I think, you know, polls say Abdul Al-Sayed is going to likely win, and so is Peggy Flanagan. But I think that the margins are narrow enough that we don't know yet. And I think those are the races. And Texas, there's enough new polling coming out that's showing Paxton gaining momentum, especially with Tallarico being gone for 2 weeks and the money coming in. I think those are the five races that decide. But ultimately, I think it'll be a 50-50 Senate.
1: All right, Buck and I have been going at it all week on this one. We probably will be going at it all week on the next 19 days. Unfortunately for me, Laura Travis is actually on Buck's side here. Jewish voters. I'm sure you saw the viral Harry Enten clip of how New York Jewish voters are moving. Will there be a substantial move, in your opinion, in 2026 in the Jewish vote? Could it be dispositive anywhere?
9: Yes, 100%. Jewish votes are both non-Orthodox and Orthodox Jews are moving more Republican. Jews make up close to 50% of donations for Democrats. It's a long-term issue. I had a dinner with a major DNC person not too long ago. He told me it's something the party is really worried about, but we're seeing it in Michigan. We're seeing it over. It won't happen in New Jersey. It won't happen in Pennsylvania, but it will happen in New York. It is happening across the board. Jews are leaving the Democratic Party, both non-religious and religious, partly because more Orthodox than there are secular, but also secular are leaving just because of the non-stop Jew hatred of the Democratic Party.
8: I'll believe it when I see it.
1: I knew I loved you, Ryan.
8: I'll believe it when I see it. We'll see. Mr. Gradusky, great to see you, buddy. Thank you.
9: Thank you.
8: All right, most people who decide to purchase a life insurance policy go years without knowing what it may be worth today. 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
22: Former Vice President Kamala Harris says that it is now time to expand the U.S. Supreme Court and abolish the Electoral College. We'll hear that interview straight ahead. I hope you can join me.
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1: Welcome back in, Clay and Buck. Okay, you just heard there from Ryan Gerdusky on some of the data. Let me hit you with this, Buck, because I looked it up while we were talking. Florida does a good job of breaking down what the early voting numbers are. This is from Eric Daugherty. It is just now out. Florida's mail-in voting is redder right now than it was at this point in time in 2024, and Republicans are leading in mail-in ballot returns so far. Republican ballots up. Democrats are more likely to vote by mail. They're more likely to vote early. We all know this is true. So Republicans are outperforming the return rates that they had in 2024. Now, these are Republican ballot, typical Republican voters. So you can argue, oh, maybe they're actually shifting, flipping parties, all those different things. But this matters in a big way, Buck, because Democrats had tried to tell you, hey, we're going to go after Byron Donalds. Hey, we're going to go after Ashley Moody. You've got a Senate race, a governor's race, and also significantly, Buck, they redrew all of the congressional districts in Florida to try to add 4 or 5 seats. And so far, these numbers are really, really good. And it's one worth tracking. It tracked well in 22. It tracked well in 24. This suggests that at least in the state of Florida, Republicans pretty motivated. I'm in Florida right now. You're in Florida. I'm sure you kind of feel it down where you are.
4: Yeah, it sounds quite a bit like from talking to Ryan there, too. And remember, he's looking at early vote data, not just poll. That's a whole level beyond the poll data, the voting data, or, you know, polling data. And I know Ryan. I've known Ryan a long time, almost 10 years now. And I know his I can read between them. This is, we're going into halftime, and it's
1: anybody's
4: a field goal
1: game. Right now. This is not totally a 3-touchdown lead for the Democrats. You need to get out and vote. You need to show up. All of those things are super important. But again, there are 4.73 million votes out there already cast.
0: Displaying a flag can say words that sometimes words can't say alone. We remember you. We stand with you. We believe. This year, the International Fellowship of Christians and Jews, the IFCJ, brought that message to the world through its third annual Flags of Fellowship initiative. 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
5: Here are the latest headlines from the KFBK newsroom. California has until noon to respond to voter fraud claims made by the U.S. Department of Justice. Acting Deputy Attorney General Trent McCotter sent two letters with a 48-hour deadline. The DOJ is demanding officials review a list of alleged non-citizen voters and take steps to prevent them from casting ballots.
3: 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Weather alert.
5: Wind-related warnings and advisories are in place for much of California. That includes most of the Sierra foothills. Portions of central and northern California are facing a red flag warning until 10 a.m. Friday. El Dorado County officials are urging people to safeguard their pets and stay away from wildlife acting strangely after confirming four cases of rabies in the area this year. Four rabid animals were found in the county this year, two bats and two skunks. California recorded 252 positive cases last year. Your next update in 30 minutes. I'm Dina Kodiak. 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
23: I'm looking at some heavy traffic in Sacramento. Westbound Cap approaching the 5099 merge. A two-car collision impacting the right shoulder. Be alert in Zamora. Northbound 5 before the Zamora exit, a fire on the right-hand shoulder. And up in the Sierra, Highway 89, both directions between 88 and Old Luther Pass Highway. One-way traffic control in place until 4 p.m. for electrical work. Expect delays. Traffic on the 10s every 10 minutes, mornings and afternoons. Steve Herrera, KBK News Radio, 93.1 FM, 1530 AM.
24: Sunny this afternoon, high 88 to 92. Clear tonight, low 53 to 57. Plenty of sunshine around on Friday, high 89 to 93. Saturday's high 90 to 94. I'm AccuWeather's Andy Robb on KFBK, Sacramento's News Radio.
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22: Former Vice President Kamala Harris says that it is now time to expand the U.S. Supreme Court and abolish the Electoral College. We'll hear that interview straight ahead. I hope you can join me.
10: That's coming up at noon with Sam Shane, right here on KFBK News Radio.

0: Welcome back into Clay and Buck. So let's dive into some more of what is going on here all across the country as we get into these races and these very tight contests. And they certainly are very
1: narrow. Are you troubled? I know you've got my wife on your side on the how will the Jews vote in 2026 argument. But after he left, Ryan Gerdusky has continued to pepper us with texts and data. How much more wobbly are you on your anti-Jew vote change? You were good when I had
0: To be clear, my disagreement with you on the trajectory, not anti-Jew vote, sounds bad.
1: Yeah,
0: my disagreement on the trajectory.
1: We want Jewish people to go vote. But
0: I think there will be a very close to normal, or to norms, I should say, historic norms, Jewish vote for the Democrat in Michigan, despite the fact that Abdul Sayed is basically like, you know, from the river to the sea. I mean, this guy is
1: But Gerdusky says Clay's right. Does this make you double and triple down, or do you take a step back now and say, what's going on here?
0: You know what? I'm gonna take a little swing here. Ryan's brilliant and Ryan's a great friend and Ryan is one of the most trusted political analysts that I know. But you know who had a nice plot of land on Buck Island along with me? When we were talking about the situation? Gerdusky, we shared a hedge line. Gerdusky and I, we had a little picket fence we were sharing on Buck Island. He also thought that Biden was gonna be able to push through all the way. Now, he, I think, bailed after the debate, and I doubled down after the debate, which was pretty nuts in retrospect. But it was close, but it was pretty nuts. But he thought that Biden was going to get through. I'm just saying, no one gets all their predictions right. And look, I hope that this one in Michigan, I hope that I'm wrong, and that the Jewish community there does make a major difference. I'm not even sure if we know what. I mean, I'm just basically saying, I don't think that there'll be enough of a difference in the Jewish vote to deliver it for Mike Rogers. That's kind of my baseline contention, that there are certainly enough Jewish votes in Michigan to be the difference if they wanted to. And I don't think that will happen because it'll be a, you know, 60-40 split or a, you know, 55-45 split or something like that. You are thinking, just to, for clarification here, you think there'll be a seismic, which would have to be a double digit swing away from Abdul Sayed, away from the 2024 voting pattern. That would be sort of the we'll see.
1: Yeah, and look, I mean, we've asked this before. We'll leave open the phone lines, 800-282-2882. You can weigh in and say, particularly if you are in Michigan, what are those conversations like? I do think, building on what Gerdusky just told us, Buck, to me, I like to pivot and start to look at how people are actually voting, because that's a more reliable data point than all of these different polls that are flying around out there, all of the different prediction markets. The voting numbers so far, and again, everyone go vote. Go vote early. I would say go vote often, but you're mostly not Democrats. Go vote early, okay? The numbers right now are nearly identical to what we saw in 2022. 2022, Republicans got more votes nationwide than Democrats did. Here is Harry Enten on CNN saying, if the polls are just off by a couple of points, Republicans will retain the Senate, clearly, but also retain the House. In other words, the margin of error here is almost non-existent. Listen to what Harry Enten on CNN said this morning.
2: Now what we're dealing with, if in fact the polls underestimate the Republicans, is 53 Republican Senate seats compared to 47 Republican seats. Maine, that stays red. How about a flip in Michigan where Abdul Sayed, very neck and neck in the polls with Mike Rogers? Ohio stays red. Iowa stays red. Alaska stays red. Now, I will note that even in this scenario, right, you still get a situation where North Carolina stays blue and Georgia stays blue, but Texas goes red. See you later. Ken Paxton gets elected to the United States Senate. No James Tallarica. So a very clear Republican win in the Senate if the polls are underestimating the Republicans, like perhaps they did in 2020, like they did in 2016, so on and so forth. And on the House side, what about this? If the polls undershot the Republicans by greater than 3 points. Well, that's all you need. That's all you need for Republicans in order for them to actually probably hold on to the U.S. House of Representatives. They would likely win 218 plus House seats.
1: Okay, Buck, here's what stands out to me. First of all, Harry Enten, CNN, not a biased guy. The polls are not reflected in the early vote so far. In fact, Republicans are basically performing at the exact same level nearly that they performed in 2022 when Republicans won the nationwide popular vote if you go look at the individual House races. 52-28 in 2026, it was 52-30 in favor of Democrats at this point. There are way more votes that have been cast, 4.73 million. Places like my home state of Tennessee are now coming online. Georgia, as Ryan Gerdusky told us, is posting big numbers. And I would just go to Florida. Florida is outperforming a dominant performance that the state of Florida posted for Republicans in 2024. All of these signs, Buck, suggest that this is going to be another super close race and that the idea of Democrats being able to catch that tsunami, catch that wave, is not being reflected so far in the early voting numbers. Republicans are showing up in a higher rate than the big Democrat tsunami would suggest.
0: So if I can, Clay, I actually want to divert into something else for a minute here, because we're going to be talking to Jesse Kelly soon about particularly the Texas race, but also all these races. So we'll get right back into all this. We haven't really discussed, we've mentioned the news, but this Ilhan Omar thing.
1: Yeah.
0: This situation, this investigation. Just here, by the way, here's her saying, this is a flashback, but go for it. Investigate all you want. Play 22, guys.
3: Listen, suggest all you want. Please investigate all you want, right? Like, to me, I'm not like, I'm above the law, and how dare you, you know, like, I understand politics. I understand what these people have to do in order to, like, feed their base.
0: Clay, what are the legal realities here of this investigation? Because I've seen, for example, Annie McCarthy over at National Review pointed out, and this was my first question, if we're talking about stuff that she did or was involved in to get citizenship, to get the green card, whatever it was, years, decades ago, a statute of limitations on all that stuff has run, hasn't it? So, but a judge signed off on this. It, on the one hand, it's showing that you're not above the law just because you're a left-wing Democrat and it's an election season. But on the other hand, I am curious, where's this going? Do you have any take on that?
1: Yeah, my prediction is she gets charged and never gets convicted. And now look, I would love to be wrong on this, but the fact that they signed off on the warrant makes me believe that they're likely searching for a particularized enough evidence of a crime that the judge said you can do this. I think they likely found that. And then, again, the jurisdiction of where this would occur, Buck, factors in too. There's a simultaneous, to my understanding, investigation taking place in both Minnesota and Washington, D.C. I would think if you had a choice of where to bring these charges for immigration-related fraud, you would prefer to do it in Minnesota over D.C. just based on who the jury pool would be. There's also a little bit of a wrinkle here based on my reading of this, Buck, which is Ilhan Omar initially came to Northern Virginia with her father. That's where they lived before they moved to Minnesota. So the location of the fraud that potentially was perpetrated, you mentioned statute of limitations. I think that's a very good question. And candidly, I've never done any sort of criminal. I've never done immigration law, period. So this is an area of the law that I have zero experience in my entire life. I haven't had any friends or family that I've advocated for, meaning helping to get in to get citizenship. Many of you probably have out there. You've lived through it. I have not. So all I can say is I can't imagine, Buck, these charges not being filed based on the fact that the warrant was out there. Now, like we saw with Trump, then the question becomes, okay, you've brought the charges. They're going to be fought aggressively. I think they're probably going to be expansively used, And so the courts are going to decide, because I'm sure Ilhan Omar will have incredible legal representation, about the applicability of these charges and whether or not they're legal.
0: So I just looked this up because I was curious. As a naturalized citizen, Ilhan Omar can lose her U.S. citizenship through denaturalization through a federal court process. And under 8 U.S.C. 1451, that's the federal code that applies here, naturalization can be revoked if it was illegally procured. In civil cases, the burden is high, clear, convincing, and unequivocal evidence. There is generally no statute of limitations for civil denaturalization. Only a federal judge can revoke citizenship. Agencies cannot do it administratively. Well, assuming that super intelligence here, also known as artificial intelligence, is correct, she actually could be, you could theoretically at least, have a sitting member of Congress lose their citizenship if they obtain that citizenship through fraud. And there is no statute of limitations on that offense.
1: And my understanding is, Buck, a big part of this case has to do with, again, not being an expert in citizenship immigration law. There are suggestions that she lied about her age to claim she was still 17, which would have kept her a minor for purposes of naturalization when she was actually 18. And then certainly we've all seen the allegations that she married her brother and that that was a fraudulent method by which they brought him to the country and made him a citizen. All of those things can still be examined. But to me, the age of 17 versus 18, and all I would say is this is going to be a multi-year legal process. And my general take on it, Buck, is that much like Trump benefited from being targeted, I think Ilhan Omar probably benefits from being targeted. Because if you hate Trump, as the base of the left certainly does, being targeted by Trump is going to only strengthen their commitment to Ilhan Omar, much like the Trump base was rallied to his side as soon as he was charged. I think there's a fascinating multiverse out there, Buck, where we go back in time and we say, what if the Mar-a-Lago raid never happened? What if Joe Biden actually gave Trump a pardon and said, I want him to run against me and I have no issue whatsoever with him running and I'm going to beat him? What if we subtly alter that? Does Trump still end up the nominee? Does Trump win in 2024? I think Democrats played this so poorly that they made Trump a martyr. And my advice, my suggestion to Republicans, I don't think Ilhan Omar is certainly on the same level of Trump in terms of a significant political figure, is sometimes going aggressively after the other side actually strengthens them more than it strengthens you. Just something to think about, it using the Trump precedent as an example.
0: This, speak about precedent, this would be unprecedented if they take this all the way and if they get a federal judge to agree based on the evidence. Ilhan Omar could, in theory, be the first member of Congress in the history of this country to be denaturalized and deported.
1: And not just
0: denaturalized. But it is legally possible.
1: And, yeah, not just denaturalized and deported, Buck, sent back to Somalia.
0: It's rough.
1: That is, like, I mean, it's one thing if you get denaturalized and deported and you go back
0: to Sweden.
1: Sent back
0: to England.
1: Yeah, or England, or, you know, some Western civilization infused European country. Ilhan Omar back to Somalia? I mean, that would be a hell of a trip, I would suggest. Okay, we're going to play some of these cuts. We'll get to some of your talkbacks more. 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
1: Welcome back in, Clay and Buck. We got a bunch of talkbacks, so let's get to those. Also, our friend Jesse Kelly going to join us at the top of the next hour. Let's see, podcast listener Chris in Texas is upset. He's upset about Ken Paxton. Ken Paxton's going to win, but Chris in Texas, this is B.
15: Actually went to one of the few Paxton rallies that he's held. I mean, I'm absolutely incensed that he is so low energy. He's going to give this race away. And what Trump's PAC should have done is dumped tons of money early to define Tallarico to the voters. There should have been a massive ad buy in early September, and they waited and waited and waited.
1: Calm down. He's going to win. I can't believe you could attack Ken Paxton's energy when James Tallarico had the flu and didn't do anything for 2 weeks. Josh, let's see, podcast listener D.
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10: screw the politics, screw everything else. Why in the world are college football games starting at 10 p.m. at night here in Nebraska? Jeez, what are we going to have, a midnight snack for halftime? Man, whatever.
1: Is that true? I didn't even... Thank you for the call. I haven't looked fully at all of the game times. I know you don't know, but yeah, it's true.
0: This is your bailiwick, buddy. Your bailiwick. I don't know.
1: Nebraska, Oregon on Fox is kicking off at 10 p.m. Central Time for Nebraskans. That game will not end, Buck, until 1:30 a.m. I'm sorry, Nebraska. I mean, you lost a tough game to Indiana. Now you got to stay up till 1:30 in the morning for the Oregon game. I didn't even know that. I appreciate the call. What's the latest you would stay up to watch a sporting event, Buck? Is like, even if you wanted to watch.
0: Oh. I mean, as soon as my eyes start to get a little heavy, I go to bed. There's no such thing.
1: You need to watch on video just the disgust on Buck's face at the idea that he would even stay up at any reason to watch a sporting event. When we come back, Jesse Kelly will join us. He's got new glasses. He looks like a lesbian. We'll talk about it with him. This is Clay and Buck.

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1: When you look at those numbers that we saw yesterday with the new inflation rate and what is driving it right now with an increase in gas prices, but also some of the other policies of this administration, including that tariff policy, it is driving the inflation rate. But the administration continues to point to other indicators and say that these policies are not what is driving it, that they inherited a mess, but the inflation rate is up 2.8% from right after the president took off. Office.
0: New government data shows wholesale prices surged last month at their fastest pace since 2022, with fuel costs leading the way. President Trump changing his mind today about live streaming the execution of a former Army psychiatrist by firing squad. Mr. Trump says only the victims and families of the victims will now be able to watch as Nidal Hassan dies for a mass shooting at Fort Hood in 2009. Update on Pope Leo following Tuesday's surgery to remove a nodule on his lung. ABC's Tom Sophie Burridge at the Vatican.
2: Everything is positive in terms of the recovery. The key question, of course, is did the cancer spread? Nothing on that at the moment. And the Vatican is stressing, I think, that, you know, there will be tests. Those test results could take some time in terms of determining if all of the cancer was removed and if the cancer had spread before, and whether or not the Pope will need any form of treatment going forward.
0: How to plan for winters to come. The outlook from NOAA says they'll generally be wetter in the south and warmer in the north. Dow up 525. 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
4: Here are the latest headlines from the KFBK newsroom. Governor Newsom is throwing his political weight around early battleground states.
5: Newsom is gearing up for a trip to New Hampshire this weekend to help campaign and fundraise for Democrats running for governor, U.S. Senate, Congress, and the state legislature. New Hampshire will be the third state to vote in the Democratic primaries next year. Meanwhile, Newsom has publicly endorsed a candidate for South Carolina state treasurer. South Carolina will be voting first in the Democratic primary cycle starting in January. Most see this as Newsom's way of getting name recognition before he announces that he's running for president. I'm Jason Campadonia.
4: More Californians are buying flood insurance as an El Nino winter approaches.
6: Intense storms can cause surprise flooding, even in low-risk areas. FEMA says over 40% of flood claims come from outside high-risk zones. Flood damage costs California $8 billion a year, but fewer than 2% of households have federal flood insurance. I'm Mark Mayfield.
4: California's aging dams could put more than a million people at risk. A new state audit finds 57 dams in poor or unsatisfactory condition. Repairs could cost $28 billion, and hundreds of dams still lack approved emergency plans. State water officials dispute some findings. Your next update in 30 minutes. I'm Dina Kodiak. Now traffic and weather together on KFBK, Sacramento's News Radio.
7: 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Be alert in Sacramento westbound Cap before the 5099 split, a two-car collision on the right shoulder. In Davis, be careful. Westbound 80 before Kidwell, a wooden pallet taking away the middle lane. One ride in, one serious upgrade out. It's time to make the trade during the Roseville Auto Mall's trade-in and trade-up sales event. 21 top brands and thousands of vehicles in stock daily with savings as big as the selection. 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Traffic on the 10s, every 10 minutes, mornings and afternoons. 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
8: This afternoon, sunshine, very warm, high 88 to 92. Clear tonight, low 53 to 57. Plenty of sunshine around for tomorrow, high 89 to 93. Saturday, sunny with a high 90 to 94. I'm AccuWeather's Andy Robb on KFBK, Sacramento's News Radio.
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0: Welcome in, hour number three, Clay Travis, Buck Sexton Show. We are hoping that you are enjoying the program so far. You can subscribe on YouTube. We are looking at you right now. I am waving. I am down in the panhandle of Florida. Well recovered already from the hurricane that hit. Not a tremendous amount of damage here. People have bounced back very quickly. Buck is down in Miami. I believe that Jesse Kelly is in Houston, where he has been leading a lesbian parade based on the glasses that he is now wearing. Let me just start with this.
1: Right off the bat.
0: Let me just start with this, Jesse. First of all, I'm very proud that you now are an out and spoken lesbian. These glasses I believe that you are wearing, I believe you have described them as transition lenses. And I have a question for you. In addition to being a lesbian, has anyone ever picked up a woman by saying publicly in the bar, what do you think of my new transition lenses? Because for those of you who do not know, I believe that these glasses automatically adjust to the light because it would be too hard for you to just take your glasses off when you go indoors. They must adjust indoors and outdoors. What is it like being a lesbian? How have you found it so far?
2: You know, Clay, all I heard was jealousy there in that whole rant. All I heard was you. And I know you probably couldn't think of this because your fashion sense is just so dreadful. You look at these and you think you wish you had found them first. You wish you had figured this out first, but you did not. I did. I have had to wear glasses when I drive or watch TV for a few years now. And I was tired of having to buy, you know, prescription sunglasses for when it's sunny and then regular prescription glasses for when I want to go to a ball game or something like that. And you can't. So in order to save money, I just brought in my aviators and I said, put these transition lenses on the aviators so I never have to change. And now, all right, now I look electric at all times.
3: Jesse, of course, look. You know, Clay is, we've lost Clay, I think, temporarily. He's spitting his coffee out everywhere. I will tell you, we know it was a long drive in your Subaru today to the studio, so I did want to get some analysis out of you on whatever's happening in the world of elections. Texas, Texas, Texas. I've been saying it's Fortress Texas, it's the Alamo. No way it's going to let us down with this Tallarico thing actually coming to fruition. What say you, oh great Texan Jesse Kelly? I'm sure you and Michael Berry have been conferring. Are we going to be okay?
2: I don't know. I don't know. Oh, but I know I'm supposed to have a definitive opinion on this, but I don't have any idea how November is going to go because, look, we did pick up seats in redistricting, so we can argue maybe the House won't be that bad. But you guys know, you talk about it all the time, but midterm elections generally go bad for the party in power. And worse than that, the greatest poll out there, we all talk about polls every day. I talk about polls. You talk about polls. The greatest poll out there by a mile, the most reliable one, is gas prices. It is now. It always has been. Obama's made comments about it. Bush made comments about it. This is something presidents instinctively understand. If you're president of the United States of America and gas is $2 a gallon, people are generally pretty happy because that has such a big effect on people's lives. That ticks up to $4 a gallon. You're probably about to get your teeth kicked in at the polls. Now, I hope that doesn't happen, and I hope Texas doesn't make a terrible mistake and elect that little fruit to the United States Senate. I hope these things don't happen. I'm not saying they're going to happen, but I don't know. I don't know. You can't poll anything accurately anymore. Polls have always been a little rough. Now they're less accurate than ever because no one on the right answers these things. So they always over, you know, they look like Democrats. They make Democrats look like they're going to kill us every time, but I don't know, man. I don't know.
0: Wow. All right. President Trump, we haven't even mentioned this on the program yet. I don't even know what your take has been on this, but there, I believe the shooting happened at Fort Hood in Texas. President Trump earlier today said he was not going to live stream the firing squad execution of this individual who was convicted of killing, I think it was 13 of his fellow soldiers. Should it be live streamed? What would your take be if you had the option, Jesse?
2: Yeah. Yes. In fact, I believe that all executions done by the state should be public. And that honestly is more about the state than anything else. I don't think the state, if they have made the decision to kill someone, which is the ultimate expression of state power, I don't think they should get to do that in secret. And I also don't think it's helpful to shield anybody from the realities of life. For the majority of our country's history, executions were public. You would go to church on Sunday. You go take the kiddos down with the picnic basket and you watch them string up a bunch of horse thieves. That wasn't because they were a bunch of sadists. It's because it's important for that stuff to make an impact on the public. These are the consequences, and I want you to see the consequences. Everything can't be flowery in Disney movies and Captain America. If you're a bad guy and you kill bad people, we will kill you. We'll kill you on television, and everyone's going to watch you die. So that's how crime and punishment has generally worked. But in this pillow soft society we have now, I saw the poll numbers. I know why Trump decided not to live stream it, because 80% of the country doesn't want him to. It just shows what a feminized country we have become here. It's pathetic. Yes, kill him. Kill him on camera. He should have died years ago. Screw that guy.
3: You agree also, Jesse, or do you agree, I should say, firing squad should just become the method of first result? Because I agree with your take, by the way, and I think it's because you and I both have a fascination with the very dark history of communism and totalitarian societies, where yeah, they could make anyone disappear because they could execute anybody they wanted without telling anybody what was going on. And guess what? When the state can do that, you are all at its mercy, right? Doesn't really answer to anybody. But this notion of medicalizing it as well, we saw this woman in Indiana, where they were trying to execute her, and they Tennessee. They were trying to execute her in Tennessee, and they made a mistake. And then they're taking her to the hospital to give her life-saving care during an execution.
2: Well, Americans are generally good people. We have a good soul in this country. And because of that, we make mistakes. And one of the mistakes has been we're trying to sanitize the process of killing people. So the America has bounced around on this versus the electric chair. It's not great watching him twitch. Then it was the gas chamber. Death by cyanide, not all that pleasant. Finally, they came up with a lethal injection. Let's say, hey, it'll be nice and peaceful. They just go to sleep. Then the heart stops. But there have been all types of problems with the chemicals and things they use with that. I totally agree with the firing squad. In fact, if I am ever scheduled to be executed and I have any say so in the matter, I would actually prefer firing squad. It is virtually instant. It is successful about, 100% of the time. No muss, no fuss. Don't lay me on a table and strap me down and poison me. Fire a few into my heart and let me go on to heaven.
0: We're talking to Jesse Kelly. What's your take on the Cornell 7 case? I've got three boys. You've got a couple of boys yourself, teenage age boys. What did you think as you saw it? How has it played out? What is your take overall?
2: My take overall is, look, we have rules in life, and almost always those rules are to protect us. Like, I'll actually use the Bible as a wonderful example of this. I heard a sermon on this a long time ago. Guy was talking about all the rules in the Bible. Don't do this, don't do this, don't do this. And people think those rules are restrictive. Those rules, every single one of them, are designed to protect you. It's not designed to protect something. It's designed to guard yourself. Don't do this, don't do that. I don't think it's a great look for anybody to get, look, it's not like I'm judging. I've lived a wild life when I was young too, but to get blasted beyond belief, do a bunch of drugs and have some kind of sordid orgy. It's not a good look on her. It's not a good look on them. And look, I sat my sons down and I told them, you ever find yourself at a frat house hammered out of your mind, wandering upstairs with a young lady, you better understand you are putting yourself in a situation where they can ruin your life. And it's happened many times before. I think the whole thing's, to be honest, pretty gross.
3: And yet here we are, Jesse. We are also seeing I want to transition to a far less serious topic that it deals with, if I can. Although I do think there is some connective tissue in the conversation going on about it. You've probably seen Shane Gillis, at least the part of the monologue where he talked about what women wear to the gym. And in one of the most hilarious turnabouts imaginable, and I think that Shane Gillis probably saw this coming, now the viral trend online is for women with very fit physiques and very little clothing on to angrily tweet or tag him in their TikTok or whatever it may be from the gym. The gym attire conversation, is it long overdue? Where do you come down on this one?
2: I think that in this day and age, because of the internet, because of social media, the truth is, and young women really need to hear this, if you're a dude, you can see a woman's naked body at any time, any moment. I could look it up on my phone right now while I'm doing this interview. It's The availability of naked women now, it's just all over the place. So I understand you work out, you look really good, you're proud of that, you want to show off a little bit. Like I understand that. It's no different than a guy, you know, gets big arms and all of a sudden he wears sleeveless shirts. I understand all that. Look at me with my glasses. That's me showing off. But at the same time, if you're a woman trying to grab a man's attention, covering up will get you more attention now than exposing everything, because it makes you different. It shows you have something different. It shows you have something more to offer. So yeah, you'll get a lot of likes on Instagram and every guy will go, wow, and put a bunch of hearts in the comment section and you'll feel good about yourself for 5 seconds, but it's not going to help you wrangle up a husband who's worth a crab.
3: Clay, are you surprised that Jesse gave such an astute and thoughtful and non-barbarian answer to that? Because I'm actually somewhat flabbergasted. I thought that was excellent.
0: I think, yes, but I love that he dropped in that he looks great in his lesbian glasses. But I do think it's partly because you're looking at the world now, Jesse, because we're getting to be old guys. And I know I do this a lot through the prism. I like the way you talk to your kids about, hey, if you find yourself in this situation, be careful. And I actually saw you tweet something that made a lot of sense because I'm finding the same thing to be true. My oldest son just went off to college. My middle son is 16. Last night we're down in Florida and he's on a bike and he's just gone out the back. And he texted his mom about a bounce, to go chase girls. Right. I mean, and we're like, we don't know where you're going. You know, there's lots of girls. We're down at the beach. It's fall break. And I'm already thinking, my youngest is 12. I can't imagine what the world is like when they don't live in the house anymore. And I saw you tweeting about how you barely see your sons now. They're in and out quickly. And I saw Matt Walsh tweet this. I don't know, Buck, if your kids are so young, you haven't had an opportunity to really kind of think about the departure. Matt Walsh tweeted, I'd like to have a compound one day. I have said this to my wife a bunch. Like, I want to buy land. I would be very comfortable with my kids and their families living as close as possible. Have you started to work through this yourself about what it's going to be like when suddenly those kids that are such a huge part of all of our lives are out on their own? The compound idea sounds great. I want them back as much as possible.
2: Yeah, the wife and I have had this discussion, and don't get me wrong. There's part of, look, we're proud of them, right? We're proud of them. I'm proud my boys don't want to stay at home. I'm proud that, you know, as soon as they got driver's licenses, they're freaking gone. They're out. He's working out. He's at a Halloween party. He's doing this. He's doing that. They're going out living their lives, and I couldn't be prouder. They're wonderful young men, but it is the most cliche thing in the world, but it's true. It comes at you fast. I mean, there's one day and they're around you all the time. And sometimes when they're young, you can even get annoyed by that from time to time. You don't have a moment's peace, but you wake up one day and they're just gone. They're just gone. The wife and I we'll be home and everything's quiet. The boys are gone and we'll look at each other like, this is weird, because this is all we've known for years. They're just gone. And yeah, I want a compound one day and to bring them all in there, but I'm also not naive. They want to go live their lives. So it's bittersweet. Hey, Dad, I'm not going to see you tonight. I'm out doing this, out doing that. I'm very, very proud of them and happy about that. But at the same time, I miss my buddies every now and then. You know, I want to do stuff with my buddies, but that's part of growing up.
3: Hey, Jesse.
2: What's my wife call it? The longest breakup ever.
3: I have a little silver lining, and it actually kind of goes with your silver rimmed glasses. Don't you have a doodle to keep you company like me?
0: Oh no. Oh no. Is this true too? A lesbian and a doodle?
2: Hold on. Let me explain.
3: He totally has a doodle.
0: I saw you tweeting about the man purse the other day. Like, what have you done with yourself?
2: There are medical reasons, okay? My oldest son, for the longest time, had a pet hair allergy. And so a few years ago, we wanted to get them a dog, but the dog pet hair would give him hives. So you had to go with some hypoallergenic dog. So yes, we have a golden doodle, and it's the worst decision I ever made. Dog cost a fortune, and he is the biggest idiot of a dog I've ever had in my life. Like, he doesn't know. He can't smell. He can't hear. If you let him outside, he'll beg to come right back in 2 minutes. Even if everyone's out there, he's like, it's too hot. I just want to go back inside. Completely useless for anything but snuggling, but that's why the family loves him.
3: Yeah, that's true about the doodles. It goes with the glasses, too.
0: And
3: the
0: Subaru. I don't know.
3: Guys, go check out the Jesse Kelly Show on hundreds of stations. Premier Network's Jesse Kelly. He's on 6 to 9 Eastern across the country and the Jesse Kelly Podcast. Mr. Jesse, great to see you as always.
2: Be good, fellas. Get some glasses.
0: This is Subaru. He's got a golden doodle. He's got the lesbian specs. I mean, I don't know. 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Your personal information valuable, far more exposed than you realize. 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

0: Welcome back into Clay and Buck. We're going to get into some of your talkbacks and calls here. And also, we have a guest coming up at the bottom of the hour, which is always very exciting. So we're looking forward to that. Augustus Dorico, founder and CEO of Rainmaker. So we'll talk to him in a little bit here. But also, we have a podcast listener, Monty, who has a very important message for our friend Jesse Kelly. This is G.
1: Clay, if Jesse Kelly is a 6'8" lesbian, he should definitely enter the WNBA draft.
2: Harsh. He'd be a great asset for the Nashville Balls franchise.
0: I think Jesse, it's funny, I think I've asked him before about basketball, and obviously his whole life people have tried to get him to play basketball, and he's not a basketball guy even at his height. And there's a rumor going around that he may be the tallest in the post-World War II era, the tallest Marine ever.
2: Oh, wow.
0: I asked him, I'm like, how did you, because there's actually a height.
2: Yeah, there is a height limit, right?
0: Yeah, well, think about it. If you were 7'3", you're not going to fit in places you need to be able to fit. First of all, they're not going to have a uniform for you of any kind, but also you can't be in an armored personnel carrier. You're not going to be able to be in like a cockpit. You're not going to fit well in a helicopter. All kinds of things where they're not going to have to make like a special accommodation for you being super tall. So that is, have you ever met a 6'9" Marine before? I have not. He's the only one I know.
2: No, look, I know they had it for the Air Force, right? Like, because even athletics, like the Air Force basketball players can't be taller than 6'5", I think, to be able to fit in cockpits for that exact reason.
0: Yeah, there you go. All right, what's the first thing you would grab if you had a home intruder other than a firearm? A lot of people say umbrellas since they're closest to the door. That's not going to cut it. 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
4: Here are the latest headlines from the KFBK newsroom. PG&E says public power safety shutoffs are now underway. Shutoffs are happening in Placer, Calaveras, Yuba, Nevada, Sierra, Butte, Plumas, Contra Costa, Alameda, Lassen, and Shasta counties. The list is almost certain to grow and could include counties up and down the state. California is now giving student teachers $10,000 to help cover the costs of becoming a teacher. The program helps with unpaid hours required for student teaching. Starting next school year, student teachers in high-demand subjects like math, science, and special education could get an extra $5,000.
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4: The Kings have one more preseason game. That's against the Spurs in San Antonio on Friday night. Sacramento kicks off their regular season when they face the Clippers in Los Angeles in 1 week. Your next update in 30 minutes. I'm Dina Kodiak. Let's get you over to the KFBK Traffic Center for a look at traffic and weather together on KFBK, Sacramento's News Radio.
6: Good morning. Traffic still way under the speed limit. Westbound 80 from Davis to Vacaville. That's going to cost you 10 minutes. A new crash in Rockland has got your foot slammed in the brake pedal. Eastbound 80 approaching Rockland Road. It's a solo crash on the right shoulder. CHP is on the scene. Traffic on the 10s every 10 minutes, mornings and afternoons. Steve Herrera, KBK News Radio, 93.1 FM, 1530 AM.
7: Sunny this afternoon, high 88 to 92. Clear tonight, low 53 to 57. Plenty of sunshine around on Friday, high 89 to 93. Saturday's high 90 to 94. I'm AccuWeather's Andy Robb on KFBK, Sacramento's News Radio.
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0: Welcome back in, Clay and Buck. Super cool discussion here. We've been interviewing and talking with a lot of different people involved in modern tech, drone technology, AI related. And this guy comes highly recommended by a lot of the people that we know out there. Augustus DiRico at Rainmaker. And what I want to kind of dive into here is we're going to nerd out a bit. But Augustus, I want you to explain to this audience, but what you're trying to do is use modern drone technology to potentially be able to seed clouds so that we're able to produce more rain, which obviously could have a tremendous impact many parts of the United States and certainly around the world. Explain what you're working through, what level of optimism you have about the tech, and kind of take our audience into the world that you're living in now.
1: Well, Clay, Buck, thanks for having me. And I'll say, you know, the problem, first of all, before any of the cool drone stuff or the cloud seeding tech should be gotten into is drought in America, right? I'm from Connecticut originally, right? We've got plenty of water there. When I moved out west and found out that in the most prosperous, innovative, rich country in the history of humanity, we don't have enough water to stop the cities from burning down, right? Like, I was in college during the Sonoma fires. I live in LA now. I watched Altadena burn down. When I heard that farms that have been in business for 100 years in the American West are literally falling into the earth because the aquifers have been so overpumped that there's no water left in them and they're creating sinkholes. When I found out that Lake Powell and Lake Mead, these 100-year-old reservoirs that we created through American engineering with the Hoover Dam and the likes, when I found out that they were at historically low levels, I was just blown away, right? We have so much money flying around the economy. We're building so much data center infrastructure. We're building all of this energy, and somehow we still don't have enough water to maintain our farms. We don't have enough snow for our ski seasons. Like, that seemed absurd. There should be a solution. There should be some new form of water infrastructure that allows farms to stay in business, that mitigates the severity of wildfires, that allows people to keep skiing and snowboarding. And so I started Rainmaker to use modern tech, modern drones, modern radar, et cetera, to make more snow, to make more rain, and ultimately make American water more abundant than ever before. The way that we do it is with this really old technology invented in America called cloud seeding, but we're the first and only company in history that's able to use modern radar to unambiguously measure exactly how much of the precipitation comes from our intervention and is man-made versus natural. At a high level, we're a water infrastructure company. We're just tapping into the renewable and abundant water that's flying right over our heads instead of sucking it up out of the ground or building $10 billion desalination plants.
0: Okay, I love this. I was just going to ask. So how much water can you produce? You say you've got the data to measure it. So you go into the clouds. Let's say that a half inch of rain is going to fall, you think, ordinarily. How much can you increase the outflow so far?
1: Well, most of the time, we're actually making clouds precipitate that otherwise never naturally would have. So rather than enhancing existing precipitation, which we can do as well, we're mostly just making storms precipitate that otherwise wouldn't. In terms of volume, we did about 140 million gallons of man-made precipitation, of man-made water between January and April across our programs in Oregon, Idaho, Utah. But this past summer, we went up to Alaska to do some testing, and with just two drones in 3 hours, we made 19 million gallons of water. And for context, that's like 30 Olympic swimming pools or like the entire daily consumption of everybody in Richmond, Virginia. So like everybody's lawn, everybody's shower, everybody's drinking water. We were able to make that amount of water in just 3 hours. But it was 19 million gallons distributed over like 100 square miles. So it was a tenth of an inch of precipitation that reached the ground. Really small drizzle, really small flurry, but huge amount of water over the basin that was relevant.
2: So what if you were to scale this up, what is the vision of the of your company's ability, let's say, in 5 years and 10 years, if everything works? I didn't even know that cloud seeding was a thing, so I have learned something entirely new today from your. And I'm reading about this on AI, Clay. I'm about to go Grok deep diving all into this. It is a real weather modification technique that enhances a cloud's ability to produce rain or snow by introducing tiny particles into the atmosphere. So I did not even know. I was not aware of this. What could you do if everything works the way that you're planning to? 5 years out, 10 years out, what does Rainmaker look like?
1: Yeah, it's like the Trump meme, like, wow, you're telling me this for the first time, right? I'll wear my tech guy hat for a second and sort of betray the hubris of youth that a guy in his mid-20s might have and say, I take a lot of inspiration from the Hoover Dam, right? Like, that piece of American infrastructure was able to engineer the water table such that the Mojave Desert, which was previously a wasteland, became habitable for millions of Americans. Las Vegas and Phoenix and Tucson and even Los Angeles wouldn't be habitable if not for that form of engineering and infrastructure. My aspiration is to double the flow of the Colorado River by the early 2030s. My aspiration is to get the Great Salt Lake back to its 1980 levels by the early 2030s. I think that that's entirely doable. And it's not to say that this tech alone in its current state is the only solution to water scarcity. Like, we have to be good stewards. We have to conserve water. We shouldn't just let our sprinklers run and spray water into the street. But this tech ultimately, first and foremost, is going to be for preventing the droughts and mitigating the droughts that are happening across the U.S. now. And in the future, act as the foremost tool we have for terraforming. Like, I want to be able to make new land developable and make desert land arable and into farms by producing water with this technology.
0: Okay, so I love this. This is super fascinating and also super optimistic and awesome. What are the obstacles? What does the cost structure look like now? What does the cost structure need to look like as you go forward? You mentioned desalination. It is insanely expensive. And certainly, while we have needs for water in the United States, as you well know, many parts of the world have far more extensive demand on the water system than we have here. How much can this be spread not only in the United States, but around the world? And what's the time frame and the cost?
1: So we just announced a partnership. Speaking of places that have even more water scarcity than the U.S., we just announced a partnership with the government of Jordan and the U.S. State Department to do cloud seeding to bring water to the most water scarce country on the planet. Right now, if you look at the region, right, between Israel, Palestine, Jordan, Lebanon, Syria, water scarcity is such a big issue that's causing political consternation, geopolitical conflict. We're making water there not just so that people can drink it and farm, but we're also making water to mitigate the conflict that can come from water scarcity, right? People have the expression, like, whiskey's for drinking, water's for fighting over. If we make enough water, we can mitigate these kinds of conflicts both abroad and domestically so that American states and American farmers aren't suing each other over water rights. In terms of obstacles, the biggest one, I think, is awareness about the technology. A lot of folks are concerned about what they believe to be chemtrails. I have some conspiratorial inclinations myself, but have to admit with my whole chest that I've looked into the chemtrail thing pretty extensively. I think that those long streaks in the sky are just condensation behind airplanes. But no matter what it is, those long streaks that people see in the sky, it's not cloud seeding. And cloud seeding, it relies on existing clouds to seed and then get to precipitate more than they would have. When people are concerned about either chemtrails or like a real technology, like a real thing that is happening called stratospheric aerosol injection, which is this sort of Bill Gates-esque idea to dim the sun to cool the planet down. When they confuse chemtrails, stratospheric aerosol injection, and cloud seeding catches a lot of flack and people become interested in banning the technology like they did in Florida, because it gets confused with these other more super villainous interventions that exist.
2: Do we have to talk to somebody about this ban in Florida? I don't even know about this.
1: Yeah, we were there. I was testifying in Tallahassee. I became intimately familiar with Tallahassee last year because
2: sorry about that.
1: Florida, it doesn't. No, I I grew to love it. But Florida doesn't need the water as desperately as, you know, Utah, Colorado, Arizona, California. But the concern that I have is Americans across the country, namely in the West, but even in the Midwest, oftentimes in states like Georgia, they need more water. And if we ban this technology because we confuse it with, you know, other things that do exist or don't exist, we can deprive our own citizens and our own countrymen of the water that they need when other countries are investing super heavily in this. And so to drop another sort of crazy piece of context, the Chinese Meteorological Administration, they invest $500 million a year into their WeatherMod program. They claim to be producing 2 times the amount of the water that's in the Colorado River for their domestic farms, for the Three Gorges Dam. They're using cloud seeding and planting trees to turn Inner Mongolia and the Gobi Desert into arable and developable farmland. And so, yeah, my concern would be that because some folks don't know what the tech is, or because we haven't been transparent enough about what we're up to, Americans won't get this water and won't get the technology that other countries around the world are.
0: I would imagine you mentioned ski resorts, and we all know that ski resorts produce a voluminous amount of fake snow on a regular basis because otherwise they can't run their business. I would imagine there's some really intriguing profit-based motivations for ski resorts, for instance, and also to your point, I mean, I can think of so many different parts of America. You mentioned some of them where if you could create 10 more inches of rainfall, the value of that land, right, with 10 more inches of rainfall could go 10, 20, 30, 40x what it is right now. I just find this to be utterly fascinating. On the flip side, I'm sure some people listening right now are saying, if this water cloud seeding technology got into the hands of the wrong people, could it create flood conditions in places where rain is not needed? So I'm just kind of curious in general, the big picture here.
1: And that's a worthwhile question, right? Like if we hold aside for a minute the confusion about chemtrails and cloud seeding and just really drill into the tech itself, cloud seeding, it makes an incremental small additional amount of rain in any given event. We're talking about like a tenth of an inch of precipitation to less than half an inch at a time. But if you do that dozens of times over the course of the year, yeah, you can make land more developable, more arable, worth a lot more because it has the water that it needs. But if you're seeding a storm that is already precipitating heavily, or if you're seeding in an area where the reservoirs are already full, or if the soil is already too moist and can't retain more water, then there is risk of flooding. And so it's super important that in states like Utah and Colorado, there are already regulations that require operators to stop working, to stop cloud seeding if there is any risk of flood or avalanche or the likes. But there's no federal legislation that requires that. And so there's laws on the books from the 70s that say you have to notify NOAA, the National Oceanic and Atmospheric Administration, about your cloud seeding activities. But there's no liability framework. There's no permitting or licensing at the federal level to make sure this is safe. And I think that a step in that direction, like I don't want this to be draconianly legislated about. I don't want it to get banned the way that like nuclear did effectively. But some more legislation, some more transparency and accountability from the federal level that mimics regulations in states like Utah and Idaho and Colorado, they can make it safe and make people accountable if ever there was to be wanton or negligent weather modification happening.
0: Augustus, this is super fascinating. Rainmaker is the company. We appreciate the time and good luck. If people are intrigued by this, where should they go read more?
1: You can go to our website, rainmaker.com. You can go to our X, Rainmaker Corp, or you can follow me on X as well at A. Dorico.
0: Awesome. Appreciate the time, my man. Good luck on all of this continued experimentation to bring more water to places that need it.
1: Thanks, guys.
0: Look, want to tell you, I'm down in Florida right now. northern part of Florida. Buck is down in the southern part of Florida. There's only one sports betting app in the whole state of Florida that is legal. That is the Hard Rock Bet app. And they have got a bunch of different awesome opportunities for you, including if you haven't signed up yet, Arizona, Colorado, Indiana, Illinois, Michigan, Ohio, Tennessee, Virginia, all of these different states out there, you can get hooked up right now. $5 bet, you get $500 in bonus bets. A $5 bet turns into $500, the only legal way you can play in Florida. Coming down here to Universal Studios, coming down here to Disney World, maybe you're coming to the beach during the Christmas season, during Thanksgiving, you'll want to get hooked up right now. $500 when you bet $5. If you go to hardrock.bet/clay, that is hardrock.bet/clay. I am tonight on the Seahawks. You can find my bet in the app. I'm on the Seahawks to cover and win tonight. If you go into the Hard Rock Bet app, you will see my face. For those of you who want me to be in a nice dress shirt, I am in a nice dress shirt. You cannot miss me. You can play along, get a bonus bet on my bets there for college football as well. 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
5: Michael Lewis here to tell you about my new book, Blockers, which gives you an inside look at the Trump administration and the public servants who stood in its way. 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
8: The singer-songwriter, who was born in Canada, made the announcement on Tuesday. She shared a photo of herself on Instagram in front of American flags with the caption, "A journey that began 62 years ago." Mitchell moved to the United States in 1965. I'm Mark Mayfield.
6: We're learning more about what landed Sean Diddy Combs in the hospital last weekend.
9: TMZ reporting the rapper suffered a severe head injury during a prison fight with a reported Jamaican drug lord. Christopher Koch reportedly confronted Diddy over a loss of privileges due to an NBC News report about a posh lifestyle behind bars that claimed Diddy had been paying inmates thousands for contraband items like cell phones and alcohol. Both men now serving time in solitary confinement. Records from the Bureau of Prisons show Diddy's release date has been pushed back from late January of 2028 to early March. I'm Jennifer Bolsoni.
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2: About both the YouTube channel, where you can always go and live stream the show as we're doing it or watch it afterwards, Clay and Buck on the YouTube, and also our fantastic podcast hosts. You've got the Ryan Gradusky Show, which is called It's a Numbers Game, but so many. Carol Markowitz, Steve Yates on national security. Isn't the G20 coming up? I think it's in Miami.
0: Oh, wow.
2: So there you go. That's a thing for the national security people. I mean, you're like, what's going on with the book? Ask Steve Yates. That's his wheelhouse. A bunch of international bureaucrats getting together talking nonsense about climate, probably. But Steve will tell you what's real, what's not, what you should care about. Go check that out. H, podcast listener on the Golden Doodle of Jesse Kelly. Play it.
17: Golden Doodle, huh? Wait till you mysteriously have socks go missing. They eat them.
2: They eat them?
0: It doesn't seem like the best thing, but in the grand scheme of things, I think, you know, socks aren't really
2: they hard take
0: to replace,
2: them.
0: Are they?
2: Ginger takes my socks and, like, hides them. The other thing she does is amazing is whatever I'm sitting on anywhere in the house, Clay, I might find underneath, like, a blanket or especially behind pillows, a bone. She buries bones in sofas and chairs all over the house like it's like she's paid to do it. It's her mission. Which is instinct. It's amazing what these animals do.
0: I'm down here in Florida, Buck. It is an absolutely perfect day. I cannot wait to get out. And I will say, the hurricane that hit here, already zero impact virtually. It's been an impressive turn. Everybody's got power. I know that story was out there for like a day, and then everybody forgot about it. But very positive response down here. So good work by everybody.
2: We'll be with you tomorrow. It's going to be an amazing Friday show. Remember, you can send talkbacks in advance, and they'll get into the mix. So any thoughts on the show this week or stuff you want to talk about, if you want to make fun of Jesse's glasses, go with the talkback.
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0: is being called a major loss in court over ICE agents wearing ID in California.
1: A federal appeals court has slapped down a California law that would have required ICE agents to wear identification while carrying out enforcement operations in the state. The 9th U.S. Circuit Court of Appeals says that California violated the Supremacy Clause by trying to regulate what federal officials can and can't do in the state. A U.S. attorney called the ruling a huge win and that California continues to violate the U.S. Constitution. I'm Jason Campadonia.
0: California is likely to have a wetter than normal winter as El Nino gets stronger.
2: UC Agriculture and Natural Resources researchers say there's a 90 to 95% chance of above average rainfall, especially in January and February. Possible impact includes heavy rain, flooding, higher sea level, severe storms, and even rare tornadoes. In the Sierra Nevada, lower elevations may see more rain than snow, while areas above 8,000 feet could get heavy snowfall. I'm Tammy Trujillo.
0: California voters are being asked whether to approve a multi-billion dollar medical research bond. Proposition 38 would authorize $8.4 billion in general obligation bonds to fund immunology research. Your next update in 30 minutes. I'm Dina Kodiak. 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
3: 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And right now, Elkhorn Boulevard, northbound, just south of Don Julio Boulevard, non-injury collision. Couple of vehicles involved there, both parties, they say, on the right shoulder. Otherwise, 49 up at Luxley Lane, a non-injury collision in the Auburn area. And also doing some work on westbound 80 right now in Vacaville. It's drainage clearing, and that should be over by 2 o'clock this afternoon. It is backing traffic up past Midway Road. 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Traffic on the 10s every 10 minutes, mornings and afternoons. 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
4: Now, Sacramento weather.
5: Sunny this afternoon, high 88. To 92. Clear tonight, low 53 to 57. Plenty of sunshine around on Friday, high 89 to 93. Saturday's high 90 to 94. I'm AccuWeather's Andy Robb on KFBK, Sacramento's News Radio.
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6: From ABC News, I'm Deborah Rodriguez. More pressure on oil and gas prices. Ukraine's president now saying his forces will resume strikes on Russian oil and gas facilities after Russia hit Ukraine's energy infrastructure. Elon Musk's internet satellite technology, Starshield, has been restored. ABC's Marcus Moore.
7: We have been in touch with sources who tell ABC News that over the last 2 days that they had not received missile threat alerts from their partners, from the U.S., from channels that were previously used. Now, we understand, according to sources, that the Starlink access has, at the very least, partially been restored.
6: Domestic crude is up 3%. We're getting a new look at rising consumer prices. Today's numbers focus on the economic situation higher up the supply chain. ABC's Jim Ryan checks out wholesale prices.
8: The producer price index offers a glimpse at what consumers will be paying for goods and services in the near future. The Bureau of Labor Statistics says the PPI soared 1.3% in September, more than double the consensus. Half of the September increase in the index for final demand goods can be traced to the price of gasoline, which jumped more than 20% last month.
6: Fresh details in the case of the 19-year-old accused of plotting a mass shooting in Palatine, Illinois. Police Chief William Nord.
9: As the investigation progressed, detectives identified information suggesting that the offender may have been planning an attack on October 11th, potentially targeting a Hindu place of worship in the Aurora area.
6: According to prosecutors, Alexandros Paparakis intended to kill as many minorities as possible. Investigators say he had an AR-style rifle and 300 rounds of ammunition. President Trump has had a change of heart about live streaming the execution of the Fort Hood shooter by firing squad in December. Says the public will not be allowed to watch. 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
11: Okay, here we go. Rolling into this Thursday. Good

0: We have you on board as we kick off another edition of the Shane Reaction. So glad you could be here. My name is Sam Shane. A lot to get into. Steve Hilton, the Republican, continues to very aggressively campaign, posting videos on a daily basis, numerous videos. We're going to get into a lot of those. We would bring you an update on Javier Becerra on the campaign trail if there were any updates to bring you, but there aren't. Once again, he is in the basement, as best we can tell. Hasn't been seen on the campaign trail, as best we can tell. I had to do some searching just to find out whether or not there were public appearances or not, and I do that on a daily basis, by the way. And I haven't been able to come across anything. I haven't seen any reporting on any of that. So we're going to get into that extensively again today on the program, because this continues to be a very big story. How is it that we are so close to an election date, and we have one major candidate, the Democrat, Javier Becerra, who has essentially been not seen or heard from on the campaign trail for, we're talking weeks now, folks, weeks. He popped up on two different occasions, one for a softball interview following his first debate. He pulled out of two debates. He showed up for another campaign stop in Sacramento, took no questions and left. That's the kind of campaign he's running on. On the other side, I will tell you this. I'm getting the sense that there's some momentum building pretty strongly in the Hilton campaign, and we'll get into a lot of that coming up. Also want to get into Kamala Harris. She's out with a new interview that she did on a podcast. You know, there are a lot of reports surfacing that she's really getting ready, gearing up for another run at the presidency in 2028. And in doing so, as she's doing this podcast, proposes this radical move, like adding justices to the U.S. Supreme Court and getting rid of the Electoral College. Well, that'd be a big jolt to what the Founding Fathers were thinking about. Anyway, we'll get into that in a second. But this has to do most immediately with the news cycle and what the U.S. Justice Department has done in terms of sending a letter to California top voting officials saying, this practice you have of sending mail-in ballots to everybody, including non-citizens, that's got to end. And it's going to end now. They've already made some overtures, like, we're going to take action immediately on this. So the backdrop is this. I mentioned it here yesterday here in the Shane Reaction. U.S. Justice Department is threatening California with possible legal action. Says the state has sent out mail-in ballots to non-citizens ahead of the midterm elections. So they sent a letter earlier this week on Tuesday to the California Secretary of State, Shirley Weber, and L.A. County officials, election officials, a list of names of individuals who authorities believe to be non-citizens. Acting Deputy U.S. Attorney Trent McCotter warned that the state has 48 hours to confirm whether any of these individuals on the list were mailed ballots for the November 3rd election. The deadline will expire today. Today. This is a direct quote from the letter. If you cannot implement this process by then, given the ongoing federal election, the United States will have no choice but to seek emergency relief. I don't know what that looks like, but I'm going to guess that we're going to find out more later today what emergency relief is all about as we get close to the midterm elections. So that's ongoing. If we get anything new on that here in the Shane Reaction, while I'm on the air here between now and 3 o'clock, I most certainly will be bringing that to your attention. That's a significant development. Okay, let's get into what former Vice President Kamala Harris had to say. She is reportedly taking a new and some new and rather significant steps to run for president again in 2028. We've talked about some of those reports here in the Shane Reaction. I think the first batch of reporting on that came out of the Wall Street Journal. And now, subsequently, there have been other reports in other news media outlets in which she apparently has been adding different states to her travel schedule leading up to the midterms. Places like New Hampshire and Iowa, some of these early voting states, right? South Carolina, I think, was added in there. So there is that, in addition to the reporting by the Wall Street Journal, where she has been on the phone talking to potential donors, apparently building a small staff. So it seems like the building blocks are there. She does also appear to be shifting further to the left as the Democrat Party moves left. During an appearance on a podcast, which is called Baby, This is Kiki Palmer, which, by the way, isn't that quite the name of a podcast? Maybe this is Kiki Palmer. Harris called for the expansion of the U.S. Supreme Court, and she went on to say that we should abolish the Electoral College. Two radical proposals to change the U.S. Constitution.
1: The work that we can do about winning back the House and the Senate is going to be on a number of things. For example, I believe that we need to expand the Supreme Court. We need more justices on the Supreme Court so that we can have a court that actually reinforces the spirit and principles behind the Constitution of the United States. I believe that we should be pushing for what is possible around changing the Electoral College. Right?
2: Because what's going on?
1: Well, it's about, you know, the popular vote has to matter.
0: The popular vote does matter. It does matter. Here's how it matters. Okay, we're going to break this down. And I don't know if she ever had a civics class when she was in school, or she really fully understands how the system was built by our founding fathers, who were far more insightful on a whole host of matters, including this, than Kamala Harris, I assure you. So we have an electoral college system for our election for a purpose. There is essentially a popular vote which pertains to the U.S. House of Representatives, and then there is a vote for the United States Senate. And that vote in the United States Senate means that every state gets two representatives. And then the number of representatives in the House of Representatives is reflected by the size of the population in that particular state. Okay, it's pretty basic stuff. That's how it all works. And the purpose for this by our founding fathers was quite simple. So that those populous areas have representation, but those regions of the country, those states of the country that are not populated as much also are represented. That's the whole purpose. So we have equal representation. And she wants to dismantle that for purely selfish purposes. Because it benefits her and her party if you only go on the popular vote. You only go on the popular vote. Okay, we're talking about Los Angeles, Chicago, New York, San Francisco, Philadelphia. I just named five right there. Well, guess which way they vote? You all know. That's why she wants to do it. So she wants to dismantle the Constitution to undermine all the great work of our forefathers to just simply benefit her and her party. Boy, that's a selfish move. It's going nowhere, but it shows you how far left she has gone and the party has gone. But that's the latest from Kamala Harris as she gets ready, I believe, to run for president of the United States. And then the question becomes, what does Governor Newsom do? We talked about that yesterday here in the program. Of course, he went fly fishing in Montana with Jake Tapper from CNN and said, if Harris gets in, he's not going to run for president. Well, that's nonsense. She's getting in, and so will he. That's my prediction. I just don't. Maybe you see it differently. Maybe you see that she's not getting in or he's not getting in if she gets in. I don't know how you read that, but you certainly are more than welcome to weigh in here, as you are always are here on the Shane Reaction every day. Let me give you, by the way, since I mentioned that, quickly I'll give you the contact information. And then one other interesting note on Ilhan Omar today. Contact information here is 916-921-1530, 800-834-1530. The text line is 51881. You can start your message with KFBK. 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And then if you want to email, you can email at theshanereaction@kfbk.com. That's T-H-E-S-H-A-N-E, reaction, all one word, at kfbk.com. One quick note on Ilhan Omar. There is a new development on this. She is the congresswoman from Minnesota, the Democrat. Of course, they raided her home in Washington, D.C. a couple of days ago, the Department of Justice did, on an immigration-related investigation. Well, now there is word that the DOJ has issued subpoenas to relatives of Congresswoman Ilhan Omar. This is getting to another layer. And we also heard just yesterday here on the Shane Reaction, there is a leading prosecutor in Washington, D.C. who has told Fox News, we're looking at the financial side of this as well. Because Ilhan Omar and her husband claimed that they were worth $30 million at one point in time. And they had a winery in Napa and so on and so forth. And everybody was wondering, first of all, okay, how is that, number one? And number two, then she changes the number. And she backs off that and says, no, my net worth is worth less than $100,000. She goes from $30 million to under $100,000. How did that happen? So that's part of the investigation. And then part of the investigation, there was reporting that surfaced yesterday that apparently members of her campaign staff went back and tried to change the records on her age, on what year she was born. So that's another part of the investigation. So that one is really taking on a whole new life of its own. Got an interesting clip when we come back. A supporter of Republican Steve Hilton went to a college campus in California and started asking questions of young Californians who vote, who identified as Democrat, and then started listing some of the issues that Steve Hilton is proposing, and they like him. They like him a lot. And they're saying he's a Republican, and they start saying, maybe. Look, we're going to have a lot on Steve Hilton again, out there campaigning hard, coming up here on The Shane Reaction.
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0: Okay, we got reaction coming in here already today, lighting up the live line and the text and so on, so we want to get to that. I want to play this really interesting clip from a young guy who goes to the campus of San Diego State University and starts talking to some young voters who identify themselves as Democrat, and then starts listing the things that Steve Hilton is proposing, and they're like, well, that sounds great. I like that. He's Republican. Oh, really? So we're going to get into that coming up here in just a second. Let's go to the live line. Gary is joining us from Roseville on this Thursday. Hi, Gary. Thanks for calling in. What's on your mind?
12: Hi, Sam. I had a quick question, and I'll take the answer on the air. But in my civics class 50 years ago, somewhere along the line, I remembered them saying that to change the
0: Constitution?
12: House of Representatives, the House of, pardon?
0: Okay, the House of Representatives, go ahead.
12: The House of Representatives would have to change the Electoral College, or maybe it was the Senate. But the bottom line was, it wasn't the president. And the question is, what underpopulated state would approve or vote for giving up that right of, you know, not letting New York and California and Michigan and Florida control everything?
0: Right. No, I agree, Gary. You're spot on. I mean, look, to change the Constitution is no small endeavor. It's a big, big deal. And you've got to get approval from a vast majority of Americans to make that happen. And you're right, when you go to those states that are not as populated, they're not going to vote for it. But she's been floating the idea. You're right. It's not easy to do. It just is not easy to do. All right, Gary, thanks so much for the... Yeah, go ahead.
12: Is it a popular... Does that go to a ballot? Is it a popular
0: yes.
12: vote? Or does it,
0: yes.
12: I thought it had to be done in the Senate.
0: No, like when they add to the Constitution, that goes to the vote of the public, so there has to be a majority. Yeah. Okay, thanks very much. I appreciate it, Gary. Let's go to Karina joining us from Sacramento. Hi, Karina. Thanks for joining us.
4: Well, yes, I just pray that Harris runs. I think it's so funny. She's already established herself as a loser, and her word salads are the best. I mean, I can't wait for the show.
0: You know, Karina, I think she's going to run. Here's where I think the real problem for her is going to be. I don't think she's going to be able to raise money. I really don't. I think the donors who gave her money last time around are done.
4: Well, because, come on, you put her in front of the public, and she can't even complete a sentence on her own.
0: No,
4: I know. You need a teleprompter.
0: No.
4: It's like, I want to watch that show go down because it's hilarious.
0: Well, it might.
4: Gavin, you got to give it to him. He does his hair better, and he can put a sentence together. You know, between the two, he's got that above her.
0: Well, okay, the quaffing. Okay, very good. All right, Karina, thanks very much. Appreciate that. We got some other calls coming in. I want to get to those in a moment, but I do want to get to this clip. California has gained a reputation as a state where a majority of voters have been programmed to vote Democrat. That's right, programmed. No matter what. No matter the candidates or their positions. They just vote D no matter what. So to illustrate this, a supporter of Republican Steve Hilton went to the campus of San Diego State University to conduct what he calls the party blind test. And as you'll hear, young Californians who consider themselves Democrats were surprised and impressed when they heard the positions of Steve Hilton.
5: What do you identify yourself with more? What party would you say?
6: I'd say more blue.
13: I lean more towards Democratic.
14: Democratic.
15: Democrat.
16: Democrat.
15: Yeah.
16: Democrat.
17: Democratic.
18: So I'm going to read a few policy ideas. You guys tell me if you agree or disagree.
19: California should cut gas taxes and loosen fuel regulations to try to lower gas prices.
20: Yes, please.
21: Okay.
20: Oh, my God.
21: Okay, you guys agree with that?
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23: I agree with lowering fuel prices.
24: California should cap yearly car registration fees at $73.
25: I would agree.
24: You drive?
25: I do drive.
24: Okay,
25: and
24: okay.
25: Car registration has been super expensive. So I would agree with that.
23: I agree with that.
26: California should roll back renewable energy requirements and subsidies to try to lower electricity bills.
23: I say yeah, we pay a lot here.
25: For sure, yeah.
27: You shouldn't pay California income tax on your first $150,000 of income.
28: I will say agree on that one. Absolutely.
29: Absolutely agree. You need to be able to get yourself off the ground.
30: People convicted of murder or rape should face stricter limits on early release from prison.
23: I agree with that 100%.
28: They should not be let go early.
23: They should not be let go early.
25: Stricter limits, yeah, for sure.
27: So like essentially make it harder for
25: to
27: be released.
25: Of course, yeah.
27: Cities should clear homeless encampments from public streets while offering people treatment and shelter.
29: And yes, absolutely. Cool. Ideally, we can make the streets safer.
27: Would it surprise you that these are all policy positions from Republican candidate Steve Hilton?
23: Really?
24: Wow.
23: He wants these?
27: Every single one, yeah.
23: It's surprising that came from the red side. I think that a lot of times you stick the title Republican on it and it can always look negative, but like we agreed with the policies. They're all really good.
31: It is really important to more so see the values instead of looking at, oh, this person's Democrat or this person's Republican. Let me just vote for them because they're my party.
27: What do you feel is more important, party or ideas?
23: Ideas.
27: It's ideas for me.
0: Ideas. How about that? All of them, Democrats, very surprised that was a Republican who came up with the ideas that they like. Yeah. Yeah. These are kids who have been programmed to vote D. Programmed. And then they hear the ideas and they hear the proposals and they like them. Let's go live to the live line. Chris from Auburn is joining us on this Thursday. Hey, Chris, thanks for calling in. What's on your mind?
32: Well, I was looking at that booking photo for Ilhan Omar. You know, they did take her passport.
0: Oh, they did. Okay. I think I saw that. Yes.
32: And the investigation started under Biden.
0: Yes, I knew that. Oh, yeah, this investigation, like a lot of investigations, started under Biden and went nowhere. You're right. You're absolutely right. Mm-hmm. Yeah.
32: Where did her father's naturalization documents disappear to?
0: I don't know. I don't see. I think they're looking at those documents. That's really the heart of this immigration. That's the immigration part of the investigation. There's also the financial side about where did she make her money and how much is she worth?
32: Democrats are gangsters, and the Somalis are pirates.
0: Well, there's I've read the stories about how the culture in Somalia is to try to steal money from the government, Chris. I've seen those reports as well. Thank you very much for the call. Appreciate it. Coming up against the clock, but I want to get to more when we come back. We've got another call that's on hold. I'm going to get to that on the other side. Talking a little bit about Steve Hilton, I'm going to break down some of the numbers. The number of Democrats in California, the number of Republicans in California, the number of independents in California, percentage-wise. And I'm going to break this down for you so you can understand. Electing Steve Hilton from a numerical statistical standpoint in California to governor of the state of California, oh, it's not just like impossible to believe. It could very, very well happen when you look at the numbers. So I want to break that down and roll more on his aggressive campaign straight ahead right here on The Chain Reaction.
1: A surprise endorsement and suddenly a race is too close to call.
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3: Malcolm Gladwell here. My new book, The American Way of Killing, investigates America's gun violence crisis. 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
0: Democrat Javier Becerra avoiding debates, absent from the campaign trail, and Republican Steve Hilton says California voters are noticing and they're concerned. We'll roll out that audio for you. Straight ahead, we got weather and traffic for you together in just a moment. But it is the bottom of the hour. 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
8: Here are the latest headlines from the KFBK newsroom. PG&E says public power safety shutoffs are now underway. Shutoffs are happening in Placer, Calaveras, Yuba, Nevada, Sierra, Butte, Plumas, Contra Costa, Alameda, Lassen, and Shasta counties. The list is almost certain to grow and could include counties up and down the state. California is now giving student teachers $10,000 to help cover the costs of becoming a teacher. The program helps with unpaid hours required for student teaching. 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
8: The Kings have one more preseason game. That's against the Spurs in San Antonio on Friday night. Sacramento kicks off their regular season when they face the Clippers in Los Angeles in 1 week. Your next update in 30 minutes. I'm Dina Kodiak. Let's get you over to the KFBK Traffic Center for a look at traffic and weather together on KFBK, Sacramento's News Radio.
11: 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And right now, southbound 99, just south of Sutterville Road, we have a non-injury collision. Couple of vehicles on the right shoulder is what they're telling me. Westbound 50, just east of Cameron Park Drive, we also have some scrap metal in the number 2 lane. And here's one for you. Douglas Boulevard, Barton Road, two vehicles pulled over with blown out tires. Apparently there is a pothole there causing problems. That's Douglas at Barton. 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
5: Now, Sacramento weather.
12: For this afternoon, sunshine, very warm, high 88 to 92, clear tonight, low 53 to 57. Plenty of sunshine around for tomorrow, high 89 to 93. Saturday, sunny with a high 90 to 94. I'm AccuWeather's Andy Robb on KFBK, Sacramento's News Radio.
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3: Malcolm Gladwell here. My new book, The American Way of Killing, investigates America's gun violence crisis. 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
15: Lisa Sky Hain loved working with people.
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0: I think these polls are not right in way too many races right now all across the country. I really don't. I think that they're missing it. Harry Enten has done some research. He's the CNN pollster. And he's talked about how historically, since 2016, we have routinely seen Republicans being undercounted in the polling. And I'm convinced it's going on again in a lot of places. I think it's going on in Texas. I think it's going on in Minnesota. I think it's going on possibly in New York. And I think it's going on here in California. That's just a anecdotal on my part, but I had the same feeling in 2016. I just don't think these numbers are reflecting what's really going on out there, and I'm going
27: to
0: get into
27: it. To the Constitution. It's been a long time ago for me, but that's when I first learned about government.
0: Yeah.
27: It was, I think, by the fifth grade. The fourth grade was California history.
0: Mm-hmm.
27: So that she's a really more cosmopolitan magazine than Constitution. Really, I mean,
0: yeah.
27: Seriously, yeah. She's Helen Gurley Brown Constitution, I mean, cosmopolitan. That's how she made it. Well, at any rate, people, she went to school in Canada.
0: In California, every state has their own. And in most cases, in a state constitution, if you're going to change the constitution, it does require a voter approval among all of the residents. Now, when it comes to the federal constitution, it does not require a direct public vote. So there are amendments that are proposed by 2/3 vote in both houses of Congress, the Senate and the House of Representatives. Okay, it's got to pass by 2/3. And then it has to be ratified by state legislators. And in 3/4 of those states, citizens do not vote on it directly, 38 out of 50. So, look, there are a number of different sort of vehicles in which this happens. But from an overall standpoint, if you're going to change the U.S. federal constitution, the first step is getting 2/3 of a vote in both houses of Congress before it's turned over for state legislators to ratify. So that's how that stands from a civics standpoint. I want to roll out this clip and then get into some of the numbers. Why, if you look at the numbers in California, the breakdown, the percentage of parties, Republican, Democrat, Independent, it could happen. For Steve Hilton, very, very easily, statistically, if you look at it. In a moment, I'll get into some of those numbers. First of all, no sign of Democrat Javier Becerra on the campaign trail, again, yesterday or today. Nowhere to be found. Republican Steve Hilton's nonstop campaign continues all across California. Becerra has pulled out of 2 debates, one last week at the LA Times, backed out of another one at Univision this week. He has only shown up to 1 debate with Hilton so far, and Steve Hilton told Newsweek podcast called The 1600 that he's hearing from California voters all the time about Becerra avoiding debates and the need for change in California.
28: The 2 things I hear most often is from regular people who come up to me in the airport or Starbucks or on the street or whatever, and it's very simple what they say. You have to win. There's a sort of desperation about it. It's really interesting, the intensity. The second thing you hear everywhere is, we invited Javier Becerra to join us today, but due to a scheduling conflict, he wasn't able to make it. And I don't know quite what

0: the conflicts are, because he doesn't seem to be scheduling anything at all. And so it's not a surprise that he pulled out of that LA Times debate. He did promise that there would be debates, plural, that he would participate in. So we're still waiting.
1: Still waiting. And my guess is you're going to be waiting until Election Day. I don't think there's going to be another debate. I think we have seen the last, because it went so badly for Becerra. He got just thrashed in that first debate. I said it the day afterwards, and I heard from some Democrat strategists saying, well, nobody, there was no blood drawn. Oh, yes, there was. There most certainly was. It did not go well, and then subsequent reporting shows that he may very well have lied about his family history, about being immigrants to this country. So there's a problem. There's a big problem, and that's, in my estimation, why he's in the basement. In a story that is getting, surprisingly, or maybe not surprisingly, little attention from California media outlets. It's really a shame. Okay, let's break down some of these numbers very quickly. Here's how it stands in California in terms of party preference. So Democrats, most recently from the Public Policy Institute of California, their latest statistics show about 45% of Californians identify themselves as Democrat, about 34% as Republicans, and about 23% as independents. That group has been growing dramatically, the independents in this state. Let's see. The share, sometimes, it's at 22%. That's where we're at. Okay. Now, if you take those numbers, 45%, 34%, and 23%. What if you have just a couple percentage points, or 3 or 4 percentage points of the Democrats peel off, who are so frustrated with the direction of this state that they're willing to vote for a Republican? And what if a majority of those independents, there's 23% of them, what if they too are so frustrated that they peel off and vote for the Republican Steve Hilton? It can happen. Steve Hilton just posted yesterday a picture from Marin County on a bridge that goes over, I believe it's 101. And there's a sign on the bridge, and it says, in Marin County, Democrats for Hilton. This is Marin County. He's talking about people who are coming up to him constantly saying, you got to win. You got to win. We're receiving texts and emails here at the Shane Reaction from people who say, you know what, I'm a Democrat. And I'm going to vote for Hilton. There's something afoot out there. I don't know if you see it. I don't know if you feel it. But I got a feeling that it is happening. And if you live in rural California, my recommendation is this. If you've got your mail-in ballot right now, fill it out and get it in as soon as possible. Because we just learned in the primary in June, according to reporting by the Associated Press, which I brought up here yesterday on the Shane Reaction, 150,000 mail-in ballots were disregarded, were rejected, because they weren't postmarked on time, and they were from rural California. So you got to get them in as soon as possible. Live line is open, 916-921-1530, 800-834-1530. Text line is at 51881. I got to get to the text here. I haven't had a chance yet. Also, we got another new song we want to roll out for you, because the contest is wrapping up. So we've got 3 new ones today. We're going to roll out a new one coming up in the next segment. And then Mai Vang, who is running for Congress in Sacramento, I want to get to this clip. She decided it was a good idea to go on the podcast with Hassan Piker, the extremist. And boy, were they extreme. We roll that for you straight ahead.
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1: Welcome back to the Shane Reaction. 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We're going to roll that clip for you straight ahead. I also want to get into a brand new song that came in with the lyrics, Where, Oh, Where is Javier, in a second. Let's go to the live line. Tammy is joining us on this Thursday. Tammy, thanks for calling in. What's on your mind?
13: Hi, I was saying our ballots, I noticed I didn't get to tell you that yesterday. Our ballots were in English and Spanish.
1: Okay.
13: And, you know, when you come into this country to become legal citizen, you take an oath to protect and defend the Constitution. You learn English. You got to pass a test, pay money. And then, you know, however long you get to become a citizen, right? So I don't understand why they're using our taxpayers' money to put this in anything but English. strictly English.
1: Yeah, you're not alone. There are a number of lawmakers who want to see that done, too, across the country. Mm-hmm.
13: And then the Electoral College, the popular vote does matter. Our Constitution is under fire, and we got to protect it at all costs. But, you know, people don't understand civics because they took it out of school years ago.
1: I got some texts coming in from people who still don't understand how the Electoral College works. They don't get it. Right. They just think, Tammy, oh, we need to have a popular vote because that's really simple. And they don't understand how our forefathers who came up and developed this Constitution after a great deal of debate and thought did an absolutely extraordinary job to make sure that all Americans are represented.
13: Exactly. And we talked about that yesterday, about the rural voices not being heard.
1: Right.
13: Very quickly, I got to get you to laugh very quickly.
1: Okay.
13: Liar, liar. Pants on fire. Your nose is longer than a telephone wire. Javier Becerra.
1: Okay. You got it in, Tammy. Congratulations. Thank you very much. Appreciate it. Tammy performing her live version. We're going to roll one for you that was sent in to us in just a moment. Before we do that, I want to roll this. Democrat Mai Vang, running for Congress in Sacramento, appeared on the podcast hosted by radical extremist Hassan Piker. Piker has said in the past, by the way, that the United States deserved to be attacked on 9/11. He's also had other radical statements. He's a disgusting man. Mai Vang has a history of turning her back on the U.S. flag during the Pledge of Allegiance at public meetings. So that's her background. Both Vang and Piker sounded as extreme as ever during her appearance on his podcast.
14: Do you support defunding and abolishing ICE? And how do you hold accountable immigration agencies and agents who terrorize immigrant families and violate constitutional protections?
15: So I've been unapologetic on my position that we absolutely need to abolish ICE. And immigration is one of the main issue why I decided to step in the ring and actually challenge a 47-year dynasty. You know, as a daughter of Hmong refugee who is married to a son of Mexican immigrants, we have loved ones that wake up every morning afraid if they're going to be separated by ICE, by this fascist administration.
1: By this fascist administration. Wow. Man, oh man, is this party going left. I just can't believe the hard left turn it's taken. And some of the candidates that they're putting out there under the big tent. Under the big tent. Okay. With that, we've got our latest submission. We've got three. Two originals and one is an AI, and so we're going to roll all three in the show today, and you can submit until about the end of the week. I think we're going to kind of wrap it up by the end of this week and into early part of next week, and we'll announce our winners. I'm going to tell you more about the prizes in just a second, but before we do that, is this an original version? Yes, it is. Luis is nodding on the other side of the glass. So here it is.
16: Oh, where is Javier Becerra? I looked but could not find him just the other day. Oh, where is Javier Becerra? Perhaps he heard there was a debate and ran far away, far away, far away. Perhaps he heard there was a debate and ran far away. Oh, where is Javier Becerra? I looked but could not find him just the other day. Oh, where is Javier Becerra? Perhaps he's looking for the kids he lost along the way. Far away.
1: Okay, well, this is the longest original version that we have had thus far, and it's great. Old sort of military cadence there to that one, right? Uh-huh. All right, so that one goes in the hopper, and that is one of the contestants. If you would like to submit, we have an AI version, or you can do an original version. Let's see. The lyrics have to only, this is the only requirement, the lyrics have to be, where is Javier? And we've got some prizes, some nice prizes, by the way, some gift cards from, let's see, I'm going to give you three. Cafeteria 15L in Midtown Sacramento. Bella Brew is offering up some prizes as well. They have locations in Carmichael and Natomas. And then the Casa Lola restaurant, which is also located in Midtown Sacramento. Three great places. So glad they could be part of this. We're going to be announcing the winners coming up next week. So with that, we're going to roll into the second hour. We're going to have more from Steve Hilton, the Republican running for governor. He's out there meeting with Californians as much as he possibly can, up and down the state, posting videos like crazy. Numerous videos every day posted. We got one we're going to roll out for you. He's talking to a young Californian. He's 23 years old. Looks at Steve Hilton and says, I can't afford to buy a house here. I might not ever be able to. But my buddy did. He had to move to another part of the country, but he did. Anyway, that story, their exchange, straight ahead right here on the Shane Reaction.
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5: Malcolm Gladwell here. My new book, The American Way of Killing, investigates America's gun violence crisis. 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
1: Here are the latest headlines from the KFBK Newsroom. Governor Newsom is throwing his political weight around early battleground states.
2: Newsom is gearing up for a trip to New Hampshire this weekend to help campaign and fundraise for Democrats running for governor, U.S. Senate, Congress, and the state legislature. New Hampshire will be the third state to vote in the Democratic primaries next year. Meanwhile, Newsom has publicly endorsed a candidate for South Carolina state treasurer. South Carolina will be voting first in the Democratic primary cycle starting in January. Most see this as Newsom's way of getting name recognition before he announces that he's running for president. I'm Jason Campadonia.
1: More Californians are buying flood insurance as an El Nino winter approaches.
3: Intense storms can cause surprise flooding, even in low-risk areas. FEMA says over 40% of flood claims come from outside high-risk zones. Flood damage costs California $8 billion a year, but fewer than 2% of households have federal flood insurance. I'm Mark Mayfield.
1: California's aging dams could put more than a million people at risk. A new state audit finds 57 dams in poor or unsatisfactory condition. Repairs could cost $28 billion, and hundreds of dams still lack approved emergency plans. State water officials dispute some findings. Your next update in 30 minutes. I'm Dina Kodiak. 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
4: And traffic this time around brought to you by Bonnie Plumbing, Electrical, Heating, and Air. Very confusing report from CHP. This is reporting Dewey Drive at Madison Avenue, northbound Dewey, in front of Safeway. They have a two-vehicle accident, and it looks like it's not blocking. However, they also mention westbound 50 at Watt Avenue, two lanes blocked there, two other vehicles involved. So I'm just passing this along to you if you happen to be in either one of those areas. Southbound I-5, Centerville Road, non-injury collision. They're waiting for a tow truck. CHP is at the scene. And we still have the heavy traffic approaching Vacaville right now as they do some drainage clearing there on westbound 80. Freedom is an unclogged toilet. Right now, get any drain cleared for just $17.76, plus a full camera inspection. Plumbing, electrical, heating, and air. 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License 696-355. Traffic on the 10s every 10 minutes, mornings and afternoons. 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
0: Now, Sacramento weather.
5: For this afternoon, sunshine, very warm, high 88 to 92, clear tonight, low 53 to 57. Plenty of sunshine around for tomorrow, high 89 to 93. Saturday, sunny with a high 90 to 94. I'm AccuWeather's Andy Robb on KFBK, Sacramento's News Radio.
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6: From ABC News, I'm Deborah Rodriguez. The war between Russia and Ukraine is heating up with new strikes threatened on energy facilities, pushing up energy prices around the world. Russia's Vladimir Putin promises to respond to President Zelensky's vow to continue targeting oil refineries and other infrastructure across the border. Former Ukrainian ambassador to the U.S., Bill Taylor.
7: The Russians did attack them, and they put all these Ukrainians out of business, without electricity for 3 days. And finally, President Zelensky said, that's enough. One-sided ceasefires don't work. So he went back to shooting at the refineries.
6: The Strait of Hormuz, still a dangerous place for commercial ships transporting oil and other goods. ABC's Marcus Moore.
8: We understand from the UK maritime operations from here in the UK is that there have been some 20 vessels that have come under attack in the Strait of Hormuz. One of them, a cargo ship, actually sank. And we understand from reporting there that perhaps one of these ships ran into a mine.
6: Police in the Chicago suburbs say they thwarted a mass shooting at a Hindu temple just moments before a 19-year-old allegedly planned to open fire. Officials say Alexandros Paparakis wrote an 8-page manifesto outlining his plans to kill as many minorities as he could. A co-worker at a Taco Bell tipped off police. ABC News contributor Brad Garrett.
9: This particular case is another example of another troubled youth that fortunately we got in the front of at the last minute.
6: President Trump says the execution of a former Army psychiatrist by firing squad will not be live streamed as originally planned. At the close, stocks up across the board. The Dow is ahead 556, NASDAQ up 20. 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
3: Okay, we're getting a lot of feedback. 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I want to get to some texts in just a second. That number, by the way, if you want to text, 51881. 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Before I get to the text, I do want to get to this story about what came out of the Ninth Circuit Court of Appeals. A lot of reporting on that, including in the California Globe, which said as part of their subhead, ruling is a huge setback to Governor Newsom's efforts to restrict federal immigration enforcement operations. That's very true. On a personal note, I don't know that I ever recall a time when I have seen such sloppy, bad, unconstitutional legislation that has been passed and signed than I have out of the state capitol in Sacramento in the last couple of years. Just awful. Just garbage. That Stop Nick Shirley Act, are you kidding me? So beyond that, this also falls into that category. Not once but twice have they been knocked down on this effort, by the way, to try to control immigration officers from doing their jobs. Okay, so the most recent ruling, this is the reporting out of the California Globe. The U.S. Court of Appeals for the Ninth Circuit unanimously ruled in that California's No Vigilantes Act identification requirement for federal ICE officers, it violates the Supremacy Clause and cannot be enforced by the state against them. Governor Newsom signed a package of 21 bills in September claiming they will increase state oversight of federal immigration enforcement, which, by the way, they have absolutely no power to do. No state can supersede federal enforcement. It's crazy. Anybody in the first year of law school can explain this to you. It is the federal government's legal responsibility to carry out these functions. The California Globe goes on to write, the new legislation was written to address the February 2026 Ninth Circuit Court ruling. The DOJ said that the California's illicit laws discriminate against U.S. citizens and undermine federal law, and they are correct. So this goes back to an earlier ruling and previous legislation right along the same lines, and it got knocked down then, and it got knocked down again. Governor Newsom and the state Democrats have been trying to impose state oversight and regulations over federal immigration enforcement. They passed a similar law in 2025, but federal judge in February 2026 struck down California's 2025 No Secret Police Act, a mask ban, because it targeted federal agents while exempting state and local officers, finding it unlawfully discriminated against federal officers. When are they going to stop this nonsense over there? Passing this garbage legislation which gets knocked down. We'll see where it goes. Listeners writing in, lots of interesting feedback coming in on the text line. Let's see. Sam, why is Steve Hilton and Mai Vang so upset about their opponents not agreeing to debates? I voted 2 weeks ago. I think many other Californians did as well. Okay, good. That's fine. But my position has always been if you run for public office, you should make yourself available to the public and debate. I don't care who you are. I don't care what party you're in. And those who drop out of debates, say that they'll do them and drop out, like we've seen from Javier Becerra, that's irresponsible. And they are taking the voters for granted. Another listener writes in, Sam, why should Becerra debate? His election is fixed by the unions. There's no upside to debating. I think that's what a lot of his aides are thinking. Sam, good explanation on how the Electoral College works. Thanks for that. You're welcome. Yeah. A lot of people don't get how the Electoral College works. They don't get it. I mean, I even got text today from someone who thinks that we should just have a popular vote. No, that doesn't represent all Americans. Another listener writes in, nobody is programmed to vote in a certain way. I disagree. Sorry. Well, you can disagree. I disagree with you. In fact, I think that the audio clip that we played from the campus of San Diego State University illustrates that. Every one of those kids in that video all said that they were Democrats. And every one of those kids, when they heard the issues that were being proposed by Steve Hilton, the Republican, were surprised that he was a Republican. because they hadn't been exposed to it. And that gets into a clip that I'm going to play later on in the program today from Milton Friedman. Again, the late, great Milton Friedman, the economist, who was, when he was alive, a champion of free markets and capitalism. And far too many of our young people today have not been exposed to what he has to say and why it makes so much sense. And so for that, when you see or hear the clip that we played from San Diego State University, you most certainly can conclude that those kids are programmed to vote Democrat, because they weren't thinking independently until they were informed and educated about other options, which we're not doing a very good job of on our college campuses, by the way. Okay, audio clip time. By all indications, the campaign of Democrat Javier Becerra stuck in neutral, nowhere to be found on the campaign trail. It is full speed ahead, however, for Republican Steve Hilton. He's crisscrossing the state. He's posting numerous videos every day. And in this video, Hilton spoke with a young Californian who said that he cannot afford to buy a home here.
4: I'm 23 years old. I'm still looking to find a wife, have a family, try and do that. And it seems so out of reach. One of my best friends just had to move to Tennessee. You don't afford a home.
5: Oh my God, you just capture why I'm doing this. Honestly, yeah. Like, we got this beautiful state and yet people feel they have to leave it.
4: Yeah. But they got a home for $300K together, him and his wife. And I miss him though. I wish he could be here and be able to do this as well. And I wish that was realistic here. And it's so hard.
5: You know, it's common sense. Everything you've just said is basically my plan.
3: That, to me, would be the biggest challenge if he were to become governor, is to get the housing costs in line. They got to cut the regulation, the red tape, and that's no small doing. He could probably make some inroads with some executive orders, but, you know, it would seem to me that cutting the price of gas would probably happen faster. Cutting the price of electricity could potentially happen faster. Those are two of the proposals that he has out there. But there it is. I mean, I had this discussion with my daughter, who was living here in California for some time, is not now because she's going to school in another state. But that said, we had a discussion when she was a sophomore in college, and she said, "Dad, I'm not sure I'll ever be able to afford to buy a home in California." You know, and in my generation, when I was growing up, when I was that age a long time ago, that never even entered the discussion. You know, it was always just part of the plan. You were going to be able to achieve that dream of owning a home. And the reality in this state is there are far too many 23-year-olds like the young man you just heard who are living with that reality. As I see when I get texts from listeners or hear every once in a while on the live line. The live line, by the way, is open. Let me give you the phone number. It's 916-921-1530, 1-800-834-1530. The text line 51881. 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If you prefer to listen on the iHeartRadio app, just tap on the red microphone button and record your message there. So when we come back, I want to talk a little bit about the polls and why so much of the polling might be wrong and has been historically, dating back to 2016 at least. When it comes to Republicans and undercounting Republicans, we're going to hear from a prominent pollster right now with why he believes Americans as a whole are frustrated and angry with both parties, both Democrats and Republicans. So a little bit more on that. And then one of the particular races out there that I think you have to watch very, very closely. There are a couple, actually, where I think that they have been wildly miscalculating how well the Republicans are doing. And maybe this makeup of the Senate and Congress may not be as some have been predicting. So we'll get into that coming up next right here on The Shane Reaction.
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3: Probably heard of Frank Luntz. He's a well-known political analyst, pollster, been around for a long time. He says Americans are angry and frustrated with Democrats and Republicans. So we're going to get into what some of the polling is telling him. I want to get into a little bit of that. I also want to get into some feedback, some reaction that we've been getting from listeners today on the text line. Hi, Sam. The person who said that some aren't programmed to vote a certain way, well, that's bull, because my grandma votes Democrat because that's what her parents did. I agree. I totally agree with that. I know people who will just vote Democrat, period. Doesn't matter. They'll just do it. And vote Republican, doesn't matter. I've never been that kind of guy, ever. Ever been that type of voter. I'm a big issues guy. Yeah, that matters a lot to me. Where do you stand? Maybe our state legislators are so clueless about the Constitution because they've never learned basic civics in school. And you can attribute that to Sacramento setting the curriculum for so many generations. Schools are focused on issues, not academics. And those kids are now making our laws. Maybe there's something to that. You know, that actually goes with an interesting article in the California Post today. And this is concerning, especially if you're a parent. New numbers out. A majority of California students still cannot read or do math at grade level, with new standardized test scores showing little to no gains despite years of efforts to recover from pandemic-era learning losses. Listen to some of these statistics. Just 49% of students met or exceeded state English language arts standards in the 2025-26 year. Just 38% reached proficiency in math, according to California's latest test results released today. Scores are from tests administered in the spring of 2026. I mean, they have all kinds of different statistics. California remains below its pre-pandemic performance. Below pre-pandemic performance. The state spent $134 billion on K-12 schools, roughly $26,000 per student, and they're upping it in this year's budget to $28,000 per student. This is a direct quote from a guy named Morgan Polakoff. He's a professor at the USC Rozier School of Education, told the California Post. The state needs much more urgency to improve outcomes for California kids. Recent reforms, like the state's new science of reading law, should help, but the state has to get serious about implementation and accountability if it wants to drive better student learning statewide. I guess so. Yeah. How about school choice? How about we do that? How about you give every parent the choice where to send your kid to school? We create competition. Why not? Why not? I mean, wouldn't you want your kid to go to the best school with the best teachers? Why not make that an option? And then you know what happens to the lousy schools with the bad teachers? They close or they're replaced. The system that we have right now is not working. It's just not working. And if you think that it's going to work, if you keep doing the same thing, you're kidding yourself. I mean, some of these reports, we had a story here on the Shane Reaction, I think this was like 3 or 4 months ago out of Pepperdine. There was a professor at Pepperdine University who said, I've got kids who are coming in as freshmen who can't write a sentence. Is at Pepperdine. We're getting it wrong somewhere. Okay, let's roll this clip. This is from pollster and political analyst Frank Luntz. And he says for the first time in his career, the data that he is seeing indicates that Americans are frustrated and angry with not one, but both parties, with all politicians. Here's what he told CNBC.
13: What's driving it is a sense of broken promises and a frustration that they can't seem to get ahead of this. And it's a rejection of both political parties. This is the first time I've sat at your desk and said it's a pox on all their houses. It's not just resentment of the president and his record. It is a resentment of Congress and all the people involved in politics because they feel like they don't listen, they don't care, they're getting rich, and the average American is suffering.
3: Yeah, we feel that way because that's what's happening. They don't listen, they don't care, and they're getting rich. He specifically talked about, by the way, this nonsense of trading individual stock as a member of Congress and how they refuse to get rid of it because they're lining their own pockets with it. And it couldn't be more obvious what's going on and more disgusting and gross. And they keep doing it and they keep telling us they're going to stop doing it and they don't. And I can understand why people are frustrated with both parties. Let's go to Mark joining us from Folsom on this Thursday. Mark, thanks for calling in. What's on your mind?
14: Things actually, but the one I called about first is I know all my kids went to private school, grade school, K through 12, and then Catholic high schools. And still to this day, on average, you can have a kid go to school at any of the schools in Sacramento and pay less than $20,000 for a year for that child to go through school. And the proficiency rating, based on what you just said, which is 50% and 30% of operating at grade level for math and English, I'll say private schools, you're talking about proficiency rates of 90% or better.
3: Yes. Mark, I understand what you're saying, but a lot of people can't afford $20,000 a year, period. They're having a hard time just paying the bills. Number two, I will say this. My kids went through both of them through the public school system and got a great education.
14: And that's why when I look at this and I've been saying to myself, I'm not saying everyone needs to go to private school and pay for themselves. I'm not saying that at all. Mm-hmm. What I'm saying is the private schools can do this for 30% less than what we're paying the public schools to do it and getting very poor performance.
3: Yes.
14: There's something else in this mix that needs to be looked at closely. Second thing I want to just let you know, aside from this, about, I guess it's 24 years ago this year, my brother and I were brought into the Secretary of State's office to review voting machines. Because at the time, right after the 2000 election, we're looking at electronic voting machines.
3: Okay.
14: And they wanted to see if they were secure. And we looked at him, gave him an opinion. It wasn't a super bad opinion, but there were some errors that had to be taken care of, but they could fix them. The next question they asked us was, what type of mail-in ballot could you do and have it be secure? And we looked at it, came back, and made a suggestion. Simple one. You can have the mail-in ballot, but the two things you have to do, one, you have to keep the system where you have to request it and we mail it out to you. That's an extra level of security that helps.
3: Right.
14: But two, instead of a signature, you can have the signature on there, but there was technology available at the back then. It still is today. The three middle fingerprints go on the ballot.
3: Huh. Okay.
14: Because when the ballots come in, that can be scanned, and you will catch any doubled fingered ballots.
3: Right.
14: Number one.
3: Well, Mark.
14: And two, it's extremely difficult to do 40 ballots with fingers.
3: Okay, I appreciate what you're saying. I'm really running up against the clock. I'm already running late. But the fact of the matter is that they could do a whole lot more to make this system more secure. I get it very much. Two good points by Mark. This mail-in balloting in California is a joke. It really just is. When we come back, more clips from Steve Hilton out there hitting the campaign trail really hard, talking about the homeless crisis and NGOs. How it's time to stop giving money to NGOs.
15: Malcolm Gladwell here. My new book, The American Way of Killing, investigates America's gun violence crisis. 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
3: Our taxpayer money going to executives at nonprofits who promise to clean up the homeless crisis while the crisis gets worse. Republican Steve Hilton says it's time to put an end to that system that's ripping off taxpayers. More on that straight ahead. Bottom of the hour it is. 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
1: Here are the latest headlines from the KFBK newsroom. The midterm elections are less than 3 weeks away, with President Trump continuing to campaign for Republican candidates. Trump will participate in several tele-rallies today before appearances in Georgia Friday and Kentucky on Saturday. Meanwhile, debates are scheduled tonight in Maine, Alaska, and Michigan, featuring candidates for the U.S. Senate and Michigan governor. PG&E says public power safety shutoffs are now underway. Shutoffs are happening in Placer, Calaveras, Yuba, Nevada, Sierra, Butte, Plume, Contra Costa, Alameda, Lassen, and Shasta counties. The list is almost certain to grow and could include counties up and down the state. California is now giving student teachers $10,000 to help cover the costs of becoming a teacher. The program helps with unpaid hours required for student teaching. Starting next school year, student teachers in high-demand subjects like math, science, and special education could get an extra $5,000.
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1: The Kings have one more preseason game. That's against the Spurs in San Antonio on Friday night. Sacramento kicks off their regular season when they face the Clippers in Los Angeles in 1 week. Your next update in 30 minutes. I'm Dina Kodiak. Let's get you over to the KFBK Traffic Center for a look at traffic and weather together on KFBK, Sacramento's News Radio.
2: 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Some kind of equipment is causing damage to vehicles out there, and that's about all we know. We're trying to make sense of it here. Hit and run reported. This is going to be southbound Cap City, just south of Watt Avenue. Somebody hit somebody's bumper and then crashed into another vehicle and then left the scene. So there's that. On your freeways, a little heavy traffic for you on the Cap City as you go northbound, starting around J Street. Southbound, a little heavy El Camino Avenue to Cal Expo. 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
10: Now, Sacramento weather.
4: Sunny this afternoon, high 88 to 92. Clear tonight, low 53 to 57. Plenty of sunshine around on Friday, high 89 to 93. Saturday's high 90 to 94. I'm AccuWeather's Andy Robb on KFBK, Sacramento's News Radio.
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15: Malcolm Gladwell here. My new book, The American Way of Killing, investigates America's gun violence crisis. 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
5: Eight states are filing a lawsuit against OpenAI. The lawsuit alleges ChatGPT has caused children to harm themselves or others by coaching them. The states are seeking orders requiring OpenAI to change how the AI tool operates for younger users. Anthropic is reporting a third quarter revenue bump as it prepares to go public. Tammy Trujillo reports.
7: The AI startup says revenue rose to $16.8 billion. That's up 45% from $11.5 billion in the second quarter. Wednesday's earnings report comes ahead of Anthropic's highly anticipated initial public offering, which is expected as soon as next month. It could see a record $2 trillion valuation.
5: And the new Tesla Roadster will be revealed later. The new electric vehicle from Tesla reportedly comes equipped with cold gas thrusters made in collaboration with SpaceX. The 2026 Roadster was supposed to make its debut October 1st, but was postponed due to stormy weather. The big reveal will happen near Waco and will be live streamed on Tesla's X account. Higher prices are dampening winter travel plans for nearly half of Americans, Matt Mattinson has found.
8: A new WalletHub survey finds 49% say rising travel costs could derail their plans, while 30% believe traveling is worth going into debt for. Another 30% are still paying off travel debt from last winter. The latest inflation report shows airline fares are up more than 22% from a year ago, while hotel stays and rental cars are also more expensive. Despite those increases, travel industry leaders say many consumers are still willing to pay the higher prices.
5: And lottery fever sweeping the nation as combined jackpots skyrocket past $1 billion. After no grand prize winners hit the latest drawings, the Powerball jackpot has officially surged to an estimated $600 million for Saturday night. That offers a one-time lump sum payment estimated at $246 million. Meanwhile, Friday's $403 million Mega Millions prize carries a cash option of $162.1 million. I'm Monica Nelson with your consumer and business news.
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3: 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And if you are listening on the iHeartRadio app, you can simply tap on the red microphone button and record your message there. We're hoping to, in this half hour, play another song, Where is Javier? We've had some more submissions, so we're going to get to that coming up. Also, I want to get into some more clips from Republican Steve Hilton on homeless, on the crisis, homeless crisis, and the NGOs and the executives at these NGOs that are making huge sums of money, and they're promising to clean up the homeless crisis, and it keeps getting worse, not better. But their pockets are getting lined. So he says that has got to end. We're going to get into that in a little bit. Interesting report out there about big banks canceling conservatives and Christians. This is a report out of the Office of Comptroller of the Currency. Released this report yesterday. Many of America's biggest banks waged a cancel culture war against conservatives and Christian groups over their politics and religious beliefs, according to this federal investigation. Major U.S. banks denied financial services to conservative businesses, Trump merchandise sellers, and Christian organizations, with employees citing customers' political views, religious beliefs, and conflicts with the bank's own values. The Office of the Comptroller of the Currency's report documents accounts how closures rejected financing and internal screening for terms including MAGA and America First. This all happened in the Biden administration. Mm-hmm. Banks. Nine national banks that OCC reviewed maintained policies restricting services or requiring heightened scrutiny based on reputation, risk, or industry. You talk about the weaponization of government and businesses at the direction of government agencies. And we are seeing this more and more and more as these reports and investigations begin to surface. It was going on, and we heard that at the time. People were talking about how they were getting canceled by their bank because of their political views. And there were people who were shrugging it off, saying, well, we don't have any proof. You know, once again, back to the whole corrupt voting systems that we have in place now. Well, you don't have proof. Now, well, we're just starting to look into it, friends. Just starting to. And isn't it amazing how much has been revealed in such a short period of time as we begin to investigate? Amazing what happens when you look into something. So that report is out there today about America's biggest banks canceling conservatives and Christian groups during the Biden administration. Okay, let's roll these clips. As Democrat Javier Becerra remains in the camp off the campaign trail in the days leading up to Election Day, Republican Steve Hilton, he's meeting with California voters all over the state, sprinting to the finish line. Becerra nowhere to be found. Hilton has been posting numerous videos every day. Now, in this one, he's talking with voters as they stand in a public park in California where homeless camps have actually been set up.
11: Now, this is funded by taxpayers. Everyone who's paying taxes in California and LA, you're paying for this. Just want you to be clear. And then there's no judgment against people. They need our help. They need our compassion. What I'm angry about is not the individual people. It's the system, including the nonprofits that are funding, that are handing out drugs to people. And that's what Becerra will continue doing because he's part of this failed philosophy of harm reduction and housing first. And they're very connected.
3: And Hilton expanded on that nonprofit NGO topic during an interview with Fox News. Said if he's elected governor, he's going to do everything he can to shut down these failed nonprofits, failed NGOs that have been taking taxpayers' money in the name of fighting homelessness.
11: We're going to shut down funding for the nonprofits that are giving drugs to people who are homeless, keeping this problem going. We got to wake up, Bill, and do something differently in California.
12: How can you how can you shut off that financial spigot?
11: There's state funding, which the governor controls because the governor writes the budget for the state of California. And then there's local funding from counties and cities that the governor has a strong influence over through other policy mechanisms. We can't keep doing the same thing and expecting a different result.
3: If you're on the fence, you're not sure which way to vote, you're independent, maybe you're a Democrat and you're thinking about voting for a Republican. You just ask yourself, does that make sense to you? Is that one of the issues that aligns with your thoughts? Who really wants this job more to become governor of California? Becerra or Hilton? Just ask yourself that. And if your neighbor is not sure, have a talk with them. That's probably what it's going to take. So when we come back, I want to roll a clip from the late, great Milton Friedman. This is a guy, he's passed away many years ago. He was a champion of capitalists and champion of free markets and business in America. And he has an interesting discussion with a young man who thought that redistribution of wealth was a good idea. Maybe he changed his mind after he had a talk with Milton Friedman. Coming up next.
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28: On the night before Halloween in 1975, 15-year-old Martha Moxley was murdered in the Tony Bellhaven neighborhood of Greenwich, Connecticut. She was rich and beautiful and loved by all who knew her. For decades, despite intense media scrutiny, police failed to make an arrest. In 2000, 25 years after Martha's murder, Her one-time neighbor, Michael Skakel, was arrested. He'd been 15, like her, at the time of the crime. He was also a cousin of the Kennedys.
0: A teenage neighbor and friend of Martha Moxley.
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28: 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I read the articles. Of course Michael Skakel killed his next-door neighbor Martha Moxley. He beat her to death with a golf club. I knew it. And if you followed the case like I did, I bet you knew it too. My name is Andrew Goldman. I've been a journalist for 30 years. I got involved in this case in 2015. But here's the thing. Once this story got its hooks in me, it wouldn't let me go. 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
3: Welcome back to the Shane Reaction. 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Hello, Sam. Ed, formerly of Vacaville again. I really appreciated the information your caller conveyed about vote by mail. That was a good call. That was a good call. The vote by mail system. And afterwards I said it's in California, the way it is now established is a joke. So Ed, formerly of Vacaville, writes a pretty long text, but at the end he concludes, here's the answer. Clean the voter rolls, mail ballots only to those who specifically request them. No ballot harvesting. Ballots must be in hand by election day. And then verify the authenticity. I think that's a good start. I think that'd be a good start. Mail-in ballots should be only to those who specifically, I agree, request the ballot to be mailed. Only to those. It used to be that way here in California. Now everybody gets them. And now we just got a petri dish for corruption. Speaking of that very quickly, in terms of trying to protect our elections, there is this, the Trump administration taking decisive action to protect our elections, from prosecuting election crimes to strengthening election infrastructure security. It's particularly important ahead of the midterm elections. We've seen a number of efforts on their part to do that. But ahead of elections, the DOJ, the Department of Justice, has also announced they plan to deploy 1,000 election monitors to polling locations across the country on election day. I'd like to see more. And I'd like to see a lot of them from the state of California, too. On both sides. The more the merrier. The more the merrier. We need more transparency, not less. So we'll see if that works. I don't know. I got a feeling we're going to have some action coming up here later on today, because state voting officials are not cooperating with federal investigators who say this practice of you sending mail-in ballots to non-citizens, that's got to end. That's got to end. And they sent him a list. Okay, this is an important clip. I think it's safe to say that most of the students now in college, most young Americans who support socialism, have never studied or read or maybe even heard the words of the late Milton Friedman. He was a brilliant economist, a strong advocate for capitalism and the free market system. So from time to time, I share clips from Milton Friedman here on The Shane Reaction. And today, a clip from an exchange between Milton Friedman and a young man who tried to convince Friedman at the time and others that the key to a successful economy is to redistribute wealth. In particular, he said, by allowing the government to take 100% of the money left behind from a parent who has died. Essentially a 100% inheritance tax. That's what he's talking about here. And Milton Friedman, like he often did, corrected the young man's flawed thinking. Here is their exchange.
2: Well, one possible way of redistributing the wealth without affecting the incentives to earn as much income as possible is simply to have a 100% inheritance tax.
4: But
2: since
4: that
2: won't
4: not
2: affect the incentives, it's only after the person's dead anyway.
4: I beg your pardon. You're too, I'm afraid, I don't know the family you come from. I don't, but as you grow up, you will discover that this is really a family society and not an individual society. We tend to talk about an individualist society, but it really isn't. It's a family society. And the greatest incentives of all, the incentives that have really driven people on, have largely been the incentives of family creation, a family of pursuing, of establishing their families on a decent system. What is the effect of 100% inheritance tax? The percent of an 100% inheritance tax is to encourage people to dissipate their wealth in high living.
2: What's the harm in that?
4: The harm in that is that where do you get the factories? Where do you get the machines? Where do you get the capital investment? Where do you get the incentive to improve technology? If what you're doing is to establish a society in which the incentive is for people who, if they by accident accumulate some wealth, to waste it in frivolous entertainment. You know, the thing is, that the thing that is amazing that people don't really recognize is the extent to which the market system has, in fact, encouraged people and enabled people to work hard and sacrifice in what I must confess I often regard as an irrational way for the benefit of their children. One of the most curious things to me in observation is that almost all people value the utility which their children will get from consumption higher than they value their own. Here are parents who have every reason to expect that their children will have a higher income than they ever had, and they scrimp and save in order to be able to leave something for their children. I think you are sort of like a bull in a china shop if you talk about the 100% inheritance tax having no incentive effects. It would destroy a continuing society. It would destroy a society.
3: Milton Friedman, just disarming him. This young man who just had no clue about how a 100% inheritance tax would destroy our economy. And when you think about it, how we are a society of families and how families build wealth by passing it along. And how we are all concerned as parents about the well-being of our children, maybe even at the expense of us. And as a parent, I can align with that. I completely understood that. And I think that my parents were the same way with my brother and my sister and myself. I really do. You see this pattern, and he's so spot on. By the way, as we were playing that, a listener writes in, Milton Friedman on the Phil Donahue Show, 1979, discussing communism and capitalism. I've played clips from that show, by the way, here on the Shane Reaction. It is well worth your time if your children are not familiar with Milton Friedman, capitalism, and free market systems, and why they are superior. Just to sit down and watch this. The man was extraordinarily brilliant, and what a communicator. He was great. Okay, we got a new song we're going to play for you right now. Where, oh, where is Javier? And Luis tells me that this is an AI version. Here we go.

0: All right, there is our latest AI submission on Where Oh Where Is Javier. And we'll have one more from an original, I guess, submission coming up in the next hour, according to Luis. Also coming up, speaking of Steve Hilton, the Republican, we roll out another clip. He's out there very busy campaigning, meeting with voters, talking with them, putting his case out in front of them all across California, doing one interview after another. This man is racing to the finish line, and we got much more on that straight ahead.
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0: Have you ever looked at NVIDIA and the AI boom and thought to yourself, I wish I had gotten in earlier on that? 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
0: Former Governor Arnold Schwarzenegger, a self-described Republican, sounding like a Democrat, sitting alongside Governor Newsom at a recent conference. We roll out audio from that. Racial reparations, the new law forcing California corporations to take action, why advocates are calling for more, and why the new law may be unfair to women and others. More on that straight.

0: as El Nino gets stronger.
1: UC Agriculture and Natural Resources researchers say there's a 90 to 95% chance of above average rainfall, especially in January and February. Possible impact includes heavy rain, flooding, higher sea level, severe storms, and even rare tornadoes. In the Sierra Nevada, lower elevations may see more rain than snow, while areas above 8,000 feet could get heavy snowfall. I'm Tammy Trujillo.
0: California voters are being asked whether to approve a multi-billion dollar medical research bond. Proposition 38 would authorize $8.4 billion in general obligation bonds to fund immunology research. Your next update in 30 minutes. I'm Dina Kodiak, now traffic and weather together on KFBK, Sacramento's News Radio.
2: 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Right now, southbound Auburn Boulevard, just south of Madison Avenue, we had a motorcycle versus sedan accident. We got an ambulance responding. CHP is at the scene, southbound Auburn Boulevard, just south of Madison Avenue. A fire report in Bradley Way at Rio Linda, and this was a house fire, I do believe. And you're going to see a lot of emergency equipment if that's the case. Westbound 80 Madison Avenue, we've got a hit and run, no injuries. One vehicle remains there. That's why it's a hit and run. Also, westbound Roseville Road, Watt Avenue, two vehicle accident in the westbound lane, and they're trying to get that moved at this time. Injured at work? 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
3: Now, Sacramento weather.
4: For this afternoon, sunshine, very warm, high 88 to 92. Clear tonight, low 53 to 57. Plenty of sunshine around for tomorrow, high 89 to 93. Saturday, sunny with a high 90 to 94. I'm AccuWeather's Andy Robb on KFBK, Sacramento's News Radio.
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5: From ABC News, I'm Deborah Rodriguez. We have fresh details in the case of the 19-year-old accused of plotting a mass shooting in the Chicago suburbs, Palatine, Illinois Police Chief William Nord.
6: As the investigation progressed, detectives identified information suggesting that the offender may have been planning an attack on October 11th, potentially targeting a Hindu place of worship in the Aurora area.
5: According to prosecutors, Alexandros Paparakis intended to kill as many minorities as possible and was just moments away from carrying out his plan, detailed in an 8-page manifesto. Investigators say his co-worker at a Taco Bell tipped off police. President Trump changing his mind today about live streaming that execution of a former Army psychiatrist by firing squad. Mr. Trump says only the victims and families of the victims will be able to watch as Nidal Hassan dies for a mass shooting at Fort Hood in 2009. He killed 13 people and wounded 32 others. Philadelphia Eagles quarterback Jalen Hurts is sidelined with a blood clot after taking a cleat to his calf area 2 weeks ago. ABC News medical contributor Dr. Jennifer Miao says that needs to be monitored.
7: There is a little bit of concern about the fact that the blood clot moved. There's always a theoretical risk that a superficial clot can turn into a deep one, which can then go to the right side of the heart. When it goes to the right side of the heart, it can land into the pulmonary artery, which is a major blood vessel that supplies the lung.
5: Hertz will be out for Sunday, at least. Sources tell ABC News rapper Sean Combs was taken to the hospital briefly for a head injury last weekend. It's not clear how it happened, but we're told Combs returned to solitary at Fort Dix, where he's serving a 4-year sentence for transportation to engage in prostitution. Markets closed lower today. You're listening to ABC News. That's They Closed Higher.
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9: Well, that was quite a report from ABC. Markets were lower, no markets were higher. They were higher. In fact, it was a pretty big day on Wall Street. They were higher by quite a bit. So that's going on from New York City. Latest on that. I want to get into in just a second. By the way, we got some folks on the line.

0: on. We're going to get to that in just a second. I want to get into this racial reparations law, which was signed by Governor Newsom. And he's going after big corporations, wants them to do some digging on that. And why there are advocates of that are saying that there needs to be more done on this. And is it at the expense of others? Who deserves reparations? I mean, where do we start and where do we begin? So we're going to talk about that in just a second. And then I've got another clip from Republican Steve Hilton out there very aggressively campaigning while his opponent, the Democrat Javier Becerra, is nowhere to be found on the campaign trail in the weeks leading up to the election. Let's go to John. He's joining us from Rockland on this Thursday. Hi, John. Thanks for calling in. What's on your mind?
1: Hey, Sam. That's a quick question. I keep hearing about all these laws that are getting overturned by the Supreme Court, the Ninth Circuit Court, whatever, for being unconstitutional.
0: Yeah.
1: After passing.
0: Yeah.
1: Well, seeing as our so-called representatives, if you want to call them that, took an oath to uphold the Constitution, can't they be removed from office for violating that oath?
0: So they could make an argument that they thought it was their interpretation when they passed the law, and when the law was signed by the governor, it was their interpretation that what they were passing and then signing into law was actually legal and constitutional.
1: I remember you saying before that some of them were saying, yeah, we know it's unconstitutional, but we're just going to do it anyhow. And,
0: yes. No, there were those who were saying that, and I would advise them not to say that. That's not too smart. Okay.
1: But it's like, wait, you're violating the Constitution.
0: Well, if you're knowingly passing something that you know violates the Constitution, I totally agree, because you do take an oath to uphold the Constitution. Absolutely. There's no question about it.
1: Well, look, no, because ignorance of the law is no excuse of the, right?
0: That's a good point. That's a very good point. But if you are under the assumption that you are not breaking the law, that you are in fact following the Constitution, which is open for debate in the judicial system, then you could make an argument that you thought what you were doing was constitutional.
1: Well, then you would have to. I would still want to take a minute and say, "Can you defend it?"
0: Yeah, no,
1: how did
0: I agree.
1: You think this was constitutional?
0: Look, I know we can go in circles on this thing, John. I will tell you this:
1: representatives are so-called lawyers too.
0: Yeah.
1: Wait a minute, you have a law degree. How did you?
0: I get it.
1: What party thought this was constitutional?
0: Look, John, I have never seen so much garbage come out of a state capitol in my lifetime as I've seen in the last 2 years. Just a bunch of junk. It's just horrible legislation. Yeah, there's no question about it. I get it. All right, thanks a lot for the call. Appreciate it. Another John from Sacramento is calling in on this Thursday. Hi, John. What's on your mind?
2: Hi, Sam. Before I get going, how good of a second baseman were you when you were a Gopher?
0: I couldn't hit the curveball.
2: Oh.
0: John, curveball's the best pitch ever invested in baseball. It kept a lot of average people like me out of the big leagues.
2: Well, fortunately, you became a news reporter and an investigative one, and now you can hit those curveballs because you can see them mile away.
0: Thank you.
2: Hey, I've got an idea for the Republicans if they really want to fight socialism with all this tendency towards going further left. Think about the countries have zero tolerance that are socialistic, like China, that says no to illegal drugs. They have a zero tolerance. You can be imprisoned up to a year for the first offense and for a lifetime if they find out you're a pusher or the death sentence.
0: Yeah.
2: That alone, you would think, would, since America right now admits that 17% of America admits to using illegal drugs today,
0: right.
2: I think that would be something that they might want to think about.
0: Yeah, if they have the will to do it and actually enforce laws like that, yeah, I agree, John. It'd be a great deterrence.
2: Yep.
0: Yeah.
2: All right, well, that's all I have.
0: Good. Love it. Great call. Appreciate it. By the way, on that topic, I heard today as I was getting ready for the program that there's this claim that the Trump administration has blown up in excess of 70 of these drug boats that bring in massive amounts of cocaine into this country, and that has had no impact on the supply. I'm like, what? You blew up 70 drug boats and it's had no impact? I mean, maybe demand is down for cocaine because there are other drugs out there like fentanyl, which have become much more popular in recent years. I don't know, but that just didn't add up to me. I didn't get that. Let's see. Let me do this. I want to roll the clip from Hilton, and then I want to get into these racial reparations, this new law that was signed by Governor Newsom. Advisors to Democrat Javier Becerra, they've taken him off the campaign trail just weeks before the election. His opponent, Republican Steve Hilton, busy, traveling all across California, breakneck speed, meeting with voters, posting videos, doing TV interviews to get his message out, like this recent interview that he did with Newsmax TV.
3: There's a majority of Californians who say that the state's going in the wrong direction and needs change. And that's who we're speaking to in this campaign. Republicans, Democrats, independents. I've got a very practical plan. Lower tax, cheaper gas, make housing more affordable with common sense changes that everyone can get behind. Because look, after 16 years of one party running everything in California, look at the results. We got the highest poverty rate in the country, tied with Louisiana, the highest unemployment rate, the highest cost of living by far, the worst business climate. And the ultimate test, honestly, is the fact that this beautiful, incredible state of ours, with all our advantages, you've got millions of Californians leaving. And they're moving to states like Texas and Florida and Tennessee, run by Republicans with policies with lower costs, lower taxes, less hostile business climate. That's what I want to see here in California.
0: Steve Hilton, he's not turning down any interviews. He's traveling all over the state. He's ready to debate. Javier Becerra has backed out of two of the most recent debates, one last week with the LA Times, one this week with Univision, and has been nowhere to be found on the campaign trail. That's how it's rolling right now. Advocates for racial reparations celebrated their legislative victory. Governor Newsom signed Assembly Bill 2599. It's called the Truth in Disclosure Act. Oh, that's a good name. It's now law. It's behind an effort to have corporations be, quote, more transparent in terms of slavery. Kristen Nimmers, who's a policy and campaign manager for California Black Power Network and the Alliance for Reparations, Reconciliation, and Truth. Boy, that's a big, long name. Told Fox News Digital, financial reparations must go far beyond a single check. We really focus on harm-based approach, so whoever was harmed should be entitled to that repair. This new law requires qualifying corporations doing business in California with more than $100 million in gross revenue to search their historical records and publicly disclose any financial ties to slavery. Okay? On the other side of this one is an interesting piece written by our friend Katie Grimes at the California Globe recently on reparations. She writes here, the new California reparations law requiring companies to disclose past profits from slavery. She said, I thought it was a joke. I've covered California Democrats' years-long attempts to pass legislation to authorize reparations. I thought, once again, reparations in California was stupid and factually ignorant. California wasn't a slave state, she writes. Slavery has existed in every inhabited continent for at least 4,000 years of recorded history, and humans have enslaved other humans for thousands of years. Europeans enslaved Europeans. Asians enslaved Asians. Africans enslaved Africans. Native Americans enslaved Native Americans. Reparations, she writes, are just a government-approved shakedown of taxpayers and wealth redistribution. Okay, the two sides on that one, right? There was some slavery in California in the early stages of the gold rush. And that is documented. But the question becomes with reparations. Well, to whom do these apply? Okay? I mean, what about Japanese internment camps? What about women who were not allowed to vote in the United States? Do they deserve reparations? I mean, where do we begin and where do we end with all of this? Quite a debate still going on. Just wanted to raise that because we have a new law here in California. When we come back, I'm going to roll out some audio. Former Governor Arnold Schwarzenegger, self-described Republican, sounding very much like a Democrat as he sat alongside Governor Newsom on stage at a recent conference. We roll that for you straight ahead.
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0: Welcome back to the Shane Reaction. Good to have you on board. Live lines open if you want to join in on the discussion. 916-921-1530, 1-800-834-1530. We're going to roll out a clip in just a second from our former Governor Schwarzenegger. Says he's a Republican sitting next to our current governor, Newsom, who's a Democrat, obviously. And Schwarzenegger sounding very much like a Democrat in this clip. So we'll roll that for you in a second. Washington Free Beacon has been doing some absolutely outstanding reporting on this radical extremist, Abdul El-Sayed. Very dangerous man. You cannot believe a word that this guy says. He's the Democrat nominee running for U.S. Senate in Michigan. Here's the most recent reporting, which raises even more concerns, more doubts, more skepticism about what this man is telling the public. Michigan Senate candidate Abdul El-Sayed said he drew inspiration from the, quote, excellent works of a disgraced Oxford professor and grandson of Muslim Brotherhood founder Hassan al-Banna, best known for his diatribes against Jewish intellectuals and for being sentenced to 18 years in French prison for raping three women. The Democrat Senate hopeful El-Sayed told the Sense Sustainability podcast in 2011 during an interview then that he draws inspiration from Tariq Ramadan, the grandson of the Muslim Brotherhood founder al-Banna, the extremist Egyptian imam. Ramadan is the son of said Ramadan, who was married to al-Banna's daughter and has emerged as a top Brotherhood leader in the wake of al-Banna's death. That's where he's getting his inspiration, from leaders and founders of the Muslim Brotherhood. By the way, this guy, Ramadan, had been scheduled to teach at Notre Dame, but was barred from working in the U.S. in 2004. George W. Bush administration revoked his work visa, citing his donations to two Swiss and French-based charities linked to Hamas. Abdu El-Sayed. If you want to read this story, it's a good one. It's a troubling one, but it's good reporting in the Washington Free Beacon. And when I say, folks, you got to go search, this is exactly what I'm talking about. This is a story that is not going to surface on NBC News. You're not going to see it in the Washington Post. You'll likely not see it in the New York Times, or so many of these major outlets will not report El-Sayed's connection to radical Islamists who have very bad intentions for the United States of America, for Americans, and for the Western Hemisphere. So good for them. Again, that's a Washington Free Beacon. Okay, let's roll out this clip. This is former Governor Arnold Schwarzenegger and, alongside current Governor Gavin Newsom, appeared on stage together at the California Economic Summit, where they congratulated each other and praised each other for pushing renewable energy, which they say not only benefited the environment, but the economy as well.
5: We have created 560,000 jobs. I mean, think about that. This is really a boom to our economy. Our economy, like you've heard, has gone up by, 56% or something like that?
14: 40% since 2019, the fastest growing of any developed nation in the world.
5: So there you have it. And our greenhouse gases have been reduced by 26% at the same time. So you can see that you can do both.
0: Is there any bigger rhino than Arnold Schwarzenegger, Republican in name only? I mean, he sounds like he twists in the wind. Whichever way the wind's blowing, he kind of heads in that direction. I mean, he sounded very much like a Democrat there. There's another aspect to promoting renewable energy, and it's this. It doesn't produce the amount of energy that we need. That's the problem. Wind and solar. That's great. I mean, look, we all want to get there. We all want to get there. It's cleaner. It's better in a lot of ways from that standpoint. But it's not there in terms of production. Our grid can't keep up with the demand right now. And it's because of policies like that that have raised electricity bills, because it costs way more to import that energy than it does to produce it here if we were to use nuclear or fossil fuels, natural gas. Those options, they're still available. So there's a downside. We're paying a lot for gasoline in this state because we have two refineries that have closed, in addition to fees and taxes that have been tacked on, $2 more per gallon on average. And our electricity bills are skyrocketing. On a day when, today, PG&E making an announcement, yeah, we're going to be shutting down power to a whole host of communities because there are winds. And they don't want them to cause fires. Go ahead and pat yourselves on the back, you guys, but that's wishful thinking if you think that it's only a positive what was produced here with promoting renewable energies. Interesting report out there at this hour, the U.S. Army moving hundreds of soldiers to Latin America who are expected to train local troops and eventually carry out raids and operations targeting terrorist drug cartels. The deployments come as Mexico, one of the main hotspots for cartel violence, is one of the few countries still refusing to fully cooperate with the United States in the effort to eradicate the terrorist organizations. This is going to ramp up after the midterms. That's my guess. This is going to get more intense. New report just surfacing now about how U.S. Army is moving in to Latin America. I think the Trump administration has just had it with Mexico and their lack of interest in cooperating, especially with the drug cartels, who are so extraordinarily dangerous. Now, you can get to the discussion of demand, and I get that. I get that. In fact, it goes to what we heard from a caller, John, a little bit earlier on the program, talking about maybe we could stifle demand by increasing punishments. And he might be onto something there. That's if you have the will to carry that out. Who knows? When we come back, we got some more audio. We got a call coming in. If you want to hang on hold, we're going to get to you. It's going to take a little bit, but we'll certainly do that. One of the cable outlets had a reporter. And he went on and he said, Kash Patel, the head of the FBI, has just landed in Russia. And as he was saying that, that very same Kash Patel was making an appearance at a university in the United States of America. Oh, boy. Had to do a little correction on that one. We've got it for you straight ahead.
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0: The reporter who reported that the director of the FBI was in Russia secretly meeting with Russian leaders. One big problem, it was all wrong. And he issued an apology. We've got that for you straight ahead. It is the bottom of the hour. It is time for the top headlines from the KFBK newsroom.
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35: Here are the latest headlines from the KFBK newsroom. The Trump administration is suing the state of California, claiming more than 20,000 non-citizens are on the state's voter rolls. California Attorney General Rob Bonta responds to the lawsuit.
36: We're not impressed with its lawsuit. We have seen this conduct before. This is what the federal government does. They lie. They advance misinformation. disinformation. They advance conspiracy theories. They try to sow distrust.
35: The lawsuit filed today comes after the U.S. Department of Justice gave state and Los Angeles County election officials a noon deadline to respond to its claim.
13: KFBK News Radio. Weather alert.
35: Wind-related warnings and advisories are in place for much of California. That includes most of the Sierra foothills. Portions of central and northern California are facing a red flag warning until 10 a.m. Friday. El Dorado County officials are urging people to safeguard their pets and stay away from wildlife acting strangely after confirming 4 cases of rabies in the area this year. 4 rabid animals were found in the county this year, 2 bats and 2 skunks. California recorded 252 positive cases last year. Your next update in 30 minutes. I'm Dina Kodiak. 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
1: And this traffic brought to you by the California Secretary of State. At westbound 50, just east of 65th Street, we got a Toyota 4Runner and a sedan involved in an accident there. They're trying to get them out of the way, but they say traffic's coming in too fast to be able to move them right now, so watch out. Westbound 50 again, 65th Street. Also, Auburn Boulevard at Madison Avenue, injury collision there in the number 2 lane, and CHP has trying to get there. It was a motorcyclist, so they're trying to get help there as well. So again, be on the lookout. Hey, California, your ballot has arrived, so be sure to vote early. 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
13: Now, Sacramento weather.
2: Sunny this afternoon, high 88 to 92. Clear tonight, low 53 to 57. Plenty of sunshine around on Friday, high 89 to 93. Saturday's high 90 to 94. I'm AccuWeather's Andy Robb on KFBK, Sacramento's News Radio.
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0: We got some breaking news out of Oregon, and this is serious. We have an active shooter who has been reported at an elementary school in Bend, Oregon, according to school officials. A spokesperson for the Bend Police Department says officers first received reports of a person outside the school shooting into a car, and that there are multiple victims, some of whom are children. Police say at least two people were hospitalized. The shooter has been killed, according to authorities. This took place at Silver Rail Elementary School. It was placed on lockdown. The Bend Police Department set up a reunification point for students' families. Oh, man. Okay, so we've got an elementary school shooting in Bend, Oregon. Couple of people have been shot, and the shooter has been killed, and that's what we know. So more details when they become available here on KFBK, no question about it, as we head into the John McGinnis Show, and then Kitty O'Neill will be here starting at 4 o'clock. So we'll be updating you, no question about that very big story. Let's go to the live line. Rick is joining us from Folsom on this Thursday afternoon. Rick, thanks for calling in. What's on your mind?
12: Well, you were talking about Schwarzenegger being a rhino, and I think it's a little worse than that. I totally agree with you, but to me, he's owned, because during COVID, you know, he stupidly was talking, when they were talking about following all the restrictions that weren't constitutional, but were implied to be constitutional, like wearing a mask, standing 6 feet apart, taking the shot, all that stuff. And then people were complaining about the lack of freedoms. And he comes on the air and in his broken accent said, screw your freedoms.
0: Yeah, I remember.
12: You know,
0: that.
12: Look. Mm-hmm. Yeah, and yeah. This is not me making it up.
0: No, I know.
12: My point being, hey, bud. And then he was on The View trying to make himself look like he was so appreciative as an immigrant to be in America, which he damn well should be, considering all the wealth he's made for being a crappy actor. And to me, you know, he's funny. He's fun to watch, but he's only Arnold in everything he does.
0: Yeah.
12: You know, he can't take on a different persona.
0: Yeah.
12: But in any case, you know, here he is talking about how great the country is, but then he craps all over the Constitution.
0: Yeah, I know, Rick. I will tell you this. I found him as a governor to be very disappointing. I was really disappointed in how he handled himself as governor of California, and he clearly was in over his head, and it's a shame. But no, and he says he's a Republican. He's not. He's not. But good call. It's a good call. I totally appreciate everything what you just said, because he did say those things during COVID, which now, in light of everything that we have learned. Yeah, no thanks. Okay, let's roll this clip. MS Now reporter Ken Delanian. So he had this report that Kash Patel was in Russia. He had a scoop. He's the FBI director. Yep, yesterday Delanian reported on MS Now that FBI director Kash Patel had flown to and landed in Russia, and it was raising concerns among lawmakers and others in Washington, D.C., security concerns, that maybe the FBI director, Kash Patel, was meeting with Russian leaders secretly. Oh, here we go. Russia collusion twice. Number two. Second edition. Big problem here, however, with Ken Delanian's reporting. He was wrong. As he was reporting that on MS Now, FBI director Kash Patel was actually attending an event at a college in Virginia. Big oops. So then Delanian had to go on the air and explain what happened, what went wrong.
17: I want to correct reporting from earlier today. I reported that two sources had told us that FBI Director Kash Patel had landed in Russia for a planned trip that had been reported about recently. We've since learned that Patel did not, in fact, land in Russia today and remains in the U.S. The FBI did not answer our questions when they asked them about it. The news of this planned meeting had raised serious concerns, including among some Democratic lawmakers who had urged Patel to call off the meeting, which, according to published reports, was supposed to be happening today. But we do know now that he has not already landed in Russia, as we reported earlier. The timing of any potential trip remains unclear. Again, we regret this error, and we are transparent about when we make errors.
0: the timing of any potential trip remains unclear. Oh, he's going to go? Really? Oh, man. You know, just go ahead and cross him off your list. If you have him in the list of credible reporters. Ken Delaney and MS Now. Anything that comes out of his mouth, I would just disregard. I really would. Just forget it. He goes on national cable television and says the director of the FBI is secretly in Russia, potentially meeting with Russian leaders. And he's in Virginia at a college event. Man, who reports that? That's crazy. Anyway, just thought I'd bring that up. You know, if you're relying on MS Now for your information, just saying. Be careful. Be very careful. Up next, Mr. John McGinnis.
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24: 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This is a story about a group of women who say they survived the abuse, who took matters into their own hands, and are still fighting for the girls they used to be.
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31: The different color noises, white noise, brown noise, pink noise. Brown noise is deeper, has lower frequencies, it's got more bass, minimalizes that higher frequency. Mm-hmm. And I didn't really know this, but apparently you can liken some of these to sounds in nature. And apparently brown noise is more akin to like a river rapid or a heavy rainfall or thunder.
32: Because there's also white noise and pink noise, you think brown noise is just named after the color brown. Wrong. There was a scientist named Robert Brown from Scotland.
31: White noise is used, aside from just sleeping, a lot of times with like noise-canceling headphones and stuff, mm-hmm. masking other sounds.
32: Pink noise is a little different. It's kind of like the compromise between white noise and brown noise.
31: As far as which one is best for sleep, there have been some very middling studies over the years. But at Oxford in 2017, they said that they fell asleep 40% faster listening to white noise, but their overall sleep was about the same.
32: Okay.
31: There was a study in 2017 from Northwestern concern of 13 older adults, and they said pink noise provided deeper sleep overall and improved ability to recall words.
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0: John McGinnis is here. I want to get to John in just a second. I do want to update you on the breaking news story out of Bend, Oregon. We have had a school shooting at an elementary school in Bend, Oregon. The Guardian is reporting at this hour, and this is the most recent update as of 5 minutes ago. The number of injured at the scene, not clear. There have been previous reports that two children apparently have been injured and taken to the hospital, and the shooter had been killed. This report is not as specific, but indicates that this shooting did take place today at this Bend Elementary School in Oregon. So here we go again. John, I get so tired of these stories.
2: Yeah, heartbreaking. You know. Absolutely heartbreaking.
0: So anyway, just for you, the listener, we'll be updating this story as more information becomes available here on KFBK throughout the day. Let's talk a little bit about, first of all, I want to get your read on politics. Kamala Harris. First of all, there have been a number of reports indicating that she may be ramping up to run for president in 2028. So the Wall Street Journal comes out and says she's been making calls to donors. She's assembling a team, a small team, but a team. And then you have subsequent reports after that saying she's added more states to her travel schedule before the midterm elections take place, including places like New Hampshire. You can do the math. Now she's done this interview on a podcast where she has called for packing the court, adding more U.S. Supreme Court justices, and then another constitutional issue of abolishing the Electoral College.
2: Yeah, that's a heavy, heavy, heavy lift.
0: So as this party, the Democrat Party, continues to move left rapidly, it seems like she's on board with this. I mean, those are pretty left-leaning positions.
2: Yeah, I don't think there's much doubt about that. And quite candidly, the way I read the current political tea leaves is that she or anybody else running as a member of that party, their options are pretty limited. You even see that in nonpartisan office, in which elected officials seem as though they have to promulgate that company line, or else run the risk of losing the support from their base.
0: Yeah, and you know, like the DNC chair, this controversial guy out of Minnesota came out. I ran a clip from him yesterday, and he said, "Well, you know, we're a big tent. You know, they're back to the big tent thing." And I'm thinking, John, I think they're making a big mistake. I think that they're alienating a lot of moderate Democrats who could go either way when they vote.
2: Yeah, and very candidly, I see both of the major parties lurching to the left, not so much in an egregious form with the Republicans. Of course, I'm not exactly impartial there, but I see the Republicans as moving more into a big government environment. There's a lot of government influencing business now, more than ever before in the history of the Republic. So I hope the voters will take heed and let their voices be known on it. But I sense that you bring this up personally because you're trying to intimidate me out of our bet. But I stand by my bet. Because you know what those phone calls sound like when she calls, when Kamala Harris calls looking for money?
0: We'll get back
2: to you.
0: Yeah. We'll put you on the list. John is betting that she won't run. Yes. I'm betting that she will run. So we've got a little friendly wager going on. Speaking of running, I ran a bunch of new audio clips from Steve Hilton, the Republican running for governor. You know, he's out every single day just barnstorming the state. He's putting out numerous posts every day, like a half a dozen at least. So I'm running them on my program, okay? One of the posts that I saw him put up was just a picture from Marin County on an overpass on a highway. I believe it was 101. Democrats for Hilton in Marin County.
2: Yeah. Yeah.
0: I don't know, John. I think I've told you this before, and I told this to my audience. That poll from UC Berkeley, LA Times 2 weeks ago, Becerra has a 25-point lead, that's a bunch of nonsense.
2: Well, I think that is vastly reduced. I do believe that. I think this is still, it remains to be seen how it goes. But I do think there's inertia going in the direction of Mr. Hilton. And I know Marin County fairly well. My daughter went to school there at Dominican University, spent a lot of time there, was very good friends with the former sheriff there, Bob Doyle, great guy. But it is a cobalt blue county. And if you have people there that are supporting the Republican challenger, that is, I think, a significant expression.
0: The reason I say that is that Harry Enten, the very energetic pollster for CNN, has come out and said nationwide, they have seen a trend since 2016 where Republicans are consistently undercounted in all of the polls.
2: I think that is absolutely, and I suspect that it is a pure undercounting reality. But if you look at the trends recently, I'm watching states like Michigan and Texas in particular. When you have a Democrat leading by a 2-3% margin, I say that is probably a 5% margin of victory for the Republican, just based on past history.
0: Right.
2: It just seems to go that way.
0: Right.
2: Is there a nefarious purpose in that? I don't know. I'm not suggesting that's the case. But for whatever reason, perhaps GOP voters are less inclined to be candid with pollsters. I don't know.
0: Yeah.
2: I don't know what it may be. But certainly that is, I think, a very real historical reality.
0: So yesterday at this time, you and I saw this one coming, and it has happened. The federal government is suing the state of California. We have just learned of that because the state of California has been sending ballots in the mail to non-citizens, and they're refusing to cooperate with the federal investigation.
2: Yeah.
0: Attorney General Rob Bonta has responded in the way that you would expect he would respond. But it's an emergency order. I don't know what exactly it's going to look like over the next days to come because we've got a midterm election right around the corner.
2: Yeah, it's right here.
0: Yeah.
2: And I want people to think about this for a moment. So ideologically, social values, whatever the case may be, there are those who are resistant to the notion that anybody might be inclined to cheat when it comes to voting, to casting a ballot. I can't quite come to terms with that myself. But think about it. If you're the registrar of voters in Los Angeles County and you get this communication with a thumb drive that says that we believe these people are not citizens, therefore not properly entitled to vote, but they have ballots disseminated in your county, and their reaction is, no, we're not going to look at it. How do you make sense of that?
0: So that's exactly what the registrar said, by the way, yesterday. I'm not going to look at this list.
2: Yeah.
0: Why not?
2: Yeah.
0: Do you want to clean this up or not?
2: The response, I think, should be, thank you. Well, look, we'll absolutely look, because every ballot illegally cast is potentially, in fact, very likely, a deprivation of a fundamental constitutional right for a U.S. citizen.
0: Yeah.
2: So
0: I don't know, John. I mean, with each passing week and every new event that unfolds, I mean, it just becomes to me more and more evident that the Democrats in this state have no interest in cleaning up the voter rolls, have no interest in cleaning up this system.
2: Yeah, I when people say, there's no evidence of any fraud, okay.
0: Oh, no.
2: And I can tell you, if...
0: No. As an old cop...
2: Yeah.
0: There's no evidence of anything unless you investigate it.
2: Absolutely true. Well, if you go home today and your home computer and your TV set are all stolen, your jewelries are stolen, you know you've been burglarized. But if you have an account that you never look at, you pay no attention to, and I manage to tap into it, which is highly unlikely because I'm technologically incredibly incompetent, but if I could, you wouldn't know that until some point in the future. And if you were to be asked, you'd not been the victim of any crime until it is reported. What would be the impetus to report a fraudulently cast ballot? Who would know?
0: Right, exactly. So you've got an interesting case coming up here on your program that I have not heard about.
2: A very interesting gentleman. This is a relatively new California Penal Code section, 1172.1, that actually allows a trial court to recall a previously imposed felony sentence and resentence the individual. Now, we have a gentleman who I hold in the highest regard, who was the prosecutor in this case, particularly egregious behavior on the part of a man who was involved with a group of people in a number of armed robberies, and ultimately very clearly showed his intent, and he executed the victim.
0: So this was a cut and dry case.
2: Absolutely, 100%. His guilt is not a question.
0: Mm.
2: But now, per this 1172.1, the petition has been made for this to be reheard tomorrow. So
0: this is
2: very, very time sensitive.
0: So is this another California soft on crime story where people are getting released who shouldn't be released?
2: I cannot think of a better way to express it.
0: Wow.
2: So,
0: okay. Well, great topic. Very interesting. Looking forward to that. That's John's show. It's Straight Ahead. My name is Sam Shame. This is the Shane Reaction. Really appreciate you being here today. We're going to be back tomorrow. We would love for you to join us. Have a great afternoon.
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31: We're talking about peacocks.
11: 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The peahen is the female. They are not native to the United States, although they thrive in coastal, warmish areas.
31: So when you see that thing fully displayed, when that peacock wants to have a little good time with a peahen, that thing may go 5 to 7 feet in every direction.
11: 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Again, the peacocks will use it to try to ward off or intimidate trespassers in their territory, but for the most part, the whole thing is to impress the peahens.
31: 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Mm-hmm. Science has discovered semi-recently those vibrations are in lockstep with the peafowl's head feathers that they used to think were just for show, but mm-hmm. now they realize they vibrate at the same intensity and that they can actually, you know, sort of feel when those tail feathers are vibrating in their direction through their head feathers.
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12: He led one of our nation's largest law enforcement agencies. Now, he leads you through conversation. You can call him the sheriff. John McGinnis.
2: And wishing you a very happy Thursday afternoon as we jump into the conversation here coming up shortly. I want to talk about a relatively new California Penal Code section, specifically 1172.1, and the impact it is having on the criminal justice system. Talk about a particular case in point, a local case in this jurisdiction, that represents an opportunity, I think, for this statute to be used to free a person who is a well-known threat to the general public. We'll get into the details on this with the prosecutor who actually brought this case to justice. That's all coming up right now. I want to get you up to speed on the headlines of the day.
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14: 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Governor Newsom is throwing his political weight around early battleground states.
15: Newsom is gearing up for a trip to New Hampshire this weekend to help campaign and fundraise for Democrats running for governor, U.S. Senate, Congress, and the state legislature. New Hampshire will be the third state to vote in the Democratic primary.

0: Now make that eastbound on 80 at Watt Avenue, and this just happened a few minutes ago as you basically are coming across the top of town. Yeah, the accident with injuries has back traffic up almost all the way to Norwood going across the top. Another crash just happened. This is going to be westbound on 50 around 16th Street, and that has back traffic up to about 59th. They're also affecting traffic as you would affect on northbound 99. So a lot going on out there already this afternoon. 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
1: Now, Sacramento weather.
2: For this afternoon, sunshine, very warm, high 88 to 92. Clear tonight, low 53 to 57. Plenty of sunshine around for tomorrow, high 89 to 93. Saturday, sunny with a high 90 to 94. I'm AccuWeather's Andy Robb on KFBK, Sacramento's News Radio.
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3: From ABC News, I'm Deborah Rodriguez. Multiple victims reported in a school shooting in Bend, Oregon. ABC's Alex Stone has talked to police.
4: They say that while they were en route, they got multiple 911 calls at Silver Rail Elementary School, and that they then found multiple victims who were in the school. So they're saying multiple victims, two victims who have been transported, their ages are not known, their conditions not known.
3: Bend police tell ABC News one shooter is dead. More amusement parks are shutting down their roller coasters.
5: After a man died at Six Flags Over Georgia on Monday, now 12 coasters have been pulled out of service until investigators get a handle on how that restraint may have failed. 10 of the coasters have a similar restraint system, and they share the same manufacturer. An hour before the 42-year-old rider was ejected on Monday, Erica Billups said her son sat in the same seat, tried to lock it, and moved when it repeatedly became unlocked. The latest to close their coasters, SeaWorld Orlando and La Ronde in Montreal. Wayne Cabot, ABC News.
3: Analysts say that for the first time, holiday shoppers might spend $1 trillion.
6: Holiday shoppers really don't have a choice but to spend more this year than last.
7: Consumers are under pressure.
6: Economist Dr. Thomas Wynandy with Digital Marketplace Upside says that despite the soaring price of gas and goods,
7: consumers have proven that they are resilient, yet still vulnerable to what's happening in the larger economy.
6: A study by PricewaterhouseCoopers finds millennials reining in their spending on gifts this holiday by 10%. Jim Ryan, ABC News.
3: ABC News has learned President Trump called off that live stream of Nidal Hassan's execution by firing squad for the mass shooting at Fort Hood when he realized the former Army psychiatrist was paralyzed and confined to a wheelchair. We're told some of the president's advisors and allies raised concerns about the optics. 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

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But today, I actually had a couple of things planned, and I did a little deviation because of something I learned about that I find to be incredibly important. It has to do with a couple of just basic realities. A relatively new penal code section, 1172.1, which actually allows for a trial court to recall a previously imposed felony sentence and resentence that individual. Now, consider what this means in the grand scheme of things. This person has been through due process of law, has had all the rights extended a defendant in our system of justice, and either that or they pled guilty to the offense. But in the case of a case that's actually a matter that's been litigated, they had all those benefits, and the court, a jury, the entire process worked, and justice was delivered, oftentimes with a life sentence. And now there's an opportunity to effectively set that sentence aside. So I've learned from a gentleman who I hold in the highest regard. Rob Gold was a 33-year-old.

0: prosecutor in the Sacramento County District Attorney's Office, retiring not too terribly long ago as a bureau chief, a leader in the organization. He's worked 10 years in homicide, 10 years in sex assaults, also is still a law professor and was concurrent with his time as a prosecutor. And on top of everything else, he is a truly thoughtful, sagacious gentleman who, I hold in the highest regard. In fact, I'll go so far as to say he's among the people that I want to make sure I don't die the same year he does, because if St. Peter uses a curve in terms of who gets in the pearly gates and who doesn't, I got no prayer if we're on the same timeline, if you get my drift. An incredible gentleman. And he brought this matter to my attention because he is the prosecutor, the real live prosecutor, who brought this case to justice. And I'm going to let him tell you some of the fine points of this, some of the details that shows the true state of mind of this then defendant, now convicted felon, who is up for consideration of release from custody tomorrow. So, Counselor Rob Gold, welcome to the conversation, sir. It's great to have you here. You want to get that microphone nice and close to you there. I should have set that up for you.
1: Thank you, John.
0: It's great to have you. Really, truly happy to have you here. And I appreciate what you bring to this equation and the clarity you can bring for everybody to know what's going on.
1: Good afternoon. And if it comes down that we're at the gates together with St. Peter, I'm going to advocate for you.
0: That's the kind of guy you are. Start out there. I stand by it.
1: Well, I really appreciate the opportunity. It's something I don't like doing. But in this particular case, I feel very strongly, and there was really no other opportunity except to come on your show because things happened very quickly. Yesterday, I was informed by our office at the end of business that this sentencing was coming up on Friday. And
0: Tomorrow.
1: So really only had like a less than a day and a half really to prepare all of this. And so I tried reaching out to the office and did. And I love our office. This is no disrespect on our office. But as they said in The Godfather, it's not personal, it's business. And so I'm doing what I can to try to bring attention to this case because it's a great injustice in my opinion. And I was only notified yesterday, but that's better than five of the robbery victims. Not only did he murder one of the victims in the course of a robbery, essentially executed him, he robbed 500 people at gunpoint, put guns in their faces, and one of them, he pulled the slide back. In another one that wasn't charged in Sacramento County because it happened in Roseville, but that evidence did come in. About a week before the killing in this case, he tried to rob a victim in Roseville of a gas station store and actually fired two bullets in the course of the robbery. And so after the trial, these crimes occurred in about a two-week crime spree in June and July of 2005. The three people involved, Joseph Johnson was the gunman, Jessica Holmes was the getaway driver, and there was a scout named Mr. Schroeder. And they were all young people, but they had done this multiple times. And only Mr. Johnson and Ms. Holmes went to trial. They were both convicted, both sentenced to life without parole, which was the statutory scheme. And Mr. Johnson, the gunman, he was sentenced at the time in 2006. The trial happened about 20 years ago this week. He was sentenced to life without parole plus 25 years to life for using a gun. And he was also sentenced consecutively to 34 years and 4 months in prison in a determinate manner for the various robberies that he committed. And so when I got this notice that the judge who tried the case, and I have great respect for, is considering a request from the defense to let him out tomorrow by reducing this life without parole sentence to voluntary manslaughter, which wasn't even instructed on in the trial. Judge White refused to instruct on that because it wasn't a lesser related or a lesser included, not factually similar. This was in the course of a robbery, and he executed him. That he's considering letting him out on voluntary manslaughter. I was shocked.
0: And I feel a need to opine and share that I also hold Judge White in extremely high regard. Yes. He's a friend. I've known him for over 45 years, and I think he's a phenomenal member of the bench, one that I really, truly hold in high regard. But there's some other elements associated with this defendant, this convicted, Mr. Johnson's behavior in terms of his conduct separate and apart from the time that he discharged the gun into the body of the victim, causing the victim's demise. There's a lot to show he was aware of the wrongfulness of what he was doing, and in fact, some specific intentions manifest in the fact that he actually replenished his ammunition between robberies, correct?
1: Correct.
0: So, I mean, this you talk about premeditation and deliberation, that's all there. This is, I think, a very compelling case, and a person who was bent on engaging in this destructive conduct. And, of course, for the benefit of the audience, people oftentimes use the term robbery or robbed improperly. They think about it as a theft. But no, this is a violent crime where there is property is taken from the victim by means of force or fear, in this case a gun, in this case a firearm that he used on multiple occasions, and clearly in the final, the coup de grace of all of this, with the intent to deprive this victim of his life.
1: Correct.
0: This victim, who's a father and a husband, and from every indication, a good person.
1: Correct. Yeah, some people think a robbery is when their stereo got stolen from their home and they're not home.
0: Right.
1: That's a burglary.
0: Yeah.
1: Robbery is a crime against the person. No, he put a gun in the faces of multiple young people. And in one of them, he, before he shot the victim, he even pulled the slide back and threatened the clerk at the gas station store, because I guess he wasn't acting quick enough. And then when he did the robbery in Roseville on June 28th of 2005, he did fire the weapon. Well, investigators found out that later that same day, he had gone to a Big Five store here in Sacramento, not far from the studio here on Arden Way, and he and his two co-defendants, they went to the Big Five. On video, we had this, and they bought more ammunitions. And that those were the bullets that he used just a week or so later on July 5th to shoot and kill the victim. The other, you know, very callous part of the crime spree was that when he shot the victim, he shot him twice. Once was in the neck, and once was in the head. And he told his co-defendants when they were driving away, you know, hey, I shot that guy. And the scout who would just go into the store and scout out, see how many people were inside, he said, wow. And Joseph Johnson, the shooter, said, I don't care. The man he shot was a father of two. I think he was working two jobs at that time, supporting his wife and his children. And he just got executed because Joseph Johnson, last thing I'll say, told his girlfriend after the crime spree that the second shot was because he did not want to get caught.
0: So specifically to silence the witness against
1: him. He did not want to have a witness, so the second bullet was because he didn't want to get caught. This was all in the record. And so Judge White, as you do, I hold in great regard. We've had a long history. He's a great trial judge. I worked with him when he was the district attorney of our office. Yeah. He taught my daughter in law school. But I can't fathom how he would even entertain reducing this, presiding over the trial, seeing the harm that was caused. And I will also say, if you want me to keep going,
0: sure.
1: One of the things that this statute asked the court to do if they want to resentence is look at how they have programmed in prison. He served only 21 years in prison. The California law is that when you get the determinate sentence of 34 years, 4 months, you have to serve that first under Penal Code Section 669.
0: He hasn't even served his determinate sentence.
1: He has not even served his determinate sentence, even with his good credit that he gets done. And they want him to walk out tomorrow. He hasn't even served a day.
0: Yeah, there's a whole lot more to unpack on this as well. But I do want to get caught up on some other business, including checking in with Mr. Dana Heth to get you caught up on KBK traffic.
2: 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Right now, accident across the top, and it has really affected traffic. This was basically eastbound 80 at Watt Avenue, and traffic is backed up to at least North Gates at this time, and they just got it cleared, so things will be moving. You're coming in on westbound 50, the slow slowdown there begins around Howe Avenue and goes all the way into the Midtown area. Earlier accident at 16th causing that. Cap City Freeway, pretty slow in Midtown and around the Marconi Curve. If you're, northbound, southbound, it's going to be sluggish from Marconi to the American River. 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

0: 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I'm John McGinnis on KPK News Radio, 93.1 FM, 1530 AM, and live absolutely everywhere in the iHeartRadio app. Very, very truly honored to have in studio Rob Gold, law professor and former prosecutor, and a man who is truly has established his life as a purveyor of justice. And I think it's appropriate for me to opine and editorialize and say that Mr. Gold is a gentleman who kind of gone into private practice and made enormous amounts of money, but he had a true passion for justice, and that was his calling, which makes, I think, the best servant, the best public servant, is somebody who's actually called to serve in that capacity. That's what he has done. And he is extraordinarily frustrated, and I think it's safe to say pained, by these developments that put this person that he knows very well, because he prosecuted this man and put him very appropriately in custody for the rest of his natural born days, only to have the potential now that be overturned. So think about the courage of the witnesses that testified in this trial. Think about the jury that went through this this process, all of the entire system that endured this this burden, and now have the potential that this is upended through this relatively new law that allows for this kind of a course of action to be taken. So with that, Mr. Gold, where were we, sir?
1: Well, John,
0: fired up too, if you can't tell.
1: Okay. I do want to mention one thing about the practice of law, and there's a lot of fields that a lawyer can practice, but I always felt so blessed being a DA, because we used to always say at the office that we have the best client in the world, and that's the people of the state of California.
0: Yeah.
1: And since I've retired, and even before I retired, I've started to see all of the laws changing and impact public safety, impact prosecutors' ability to do their job. It's been really disheartening and very very sad. So I wanted to say, in this new statute, which I had never heard of, part of the focus is how the inmate has programmed since he was sent to prison. When he was awaiting trial in the county jail in Sacramento, there was about a 15-month period. He had 7 write-ups, even in the county jail, which you might have been the sheriff then.
0: I was, as a matter of fact.
1: Okay. And then when he got to prison, he's only been incarcerated for 21 years. To some people, that may seem like a long time, but really, it's a blink of the eye.
0: Yeah.
1: And in those 21 years, he has received 15 write-ups for various conduct, ranging from assaulting officers to other offenses. In his first 15 years, 16 years of incarceration, he received most of the write-ups. He also has been counseled a number of times, I think 5 times, for behavior that didn't rise to the level of write-up. But and so he has not been a model inmate by any means. And he did not do a lot of programming as far as awareness of his violent tendencies, why he does the conduct that he engaged in. I think what has impressed Judge White, again, who I have great respect for, is that he received a Bachelor of Arts degree. I think he just received it in June of this year from the University of California, Irvine.
0: Yeah, which is another issue, if I may. I think about the people in this audience who perhaps they themselves, their kids, their grandkids have applied for matriculation at UC Irvine or any of the UC systems, students with a 4.0 or better GPA, good SAT score, and yet they don't make it into the UC system. It's extraordinarily difficult. So now you have a documented thug who, by virtue of his status as a California inmate, I have to believe, got preferential treatment to get into the University of California at Irvine. So the frustration of that, I think it exacerbates this entire scenario.
1: I join you on that. I was shocked. Like, how can a convicted murderer get a degree from the University of California when a lot of young teenagers have been working their whole lives, can't get in? Very frustrating. But there are a lot of resources out there, and I think that's come to pass in his case, that gear the inmate for trying to achieve some type of positive behavior so that they can avail themselves of all of the early release programs that are out there. So he has had a concerted effort. But even while he was getting his degree in 2022, he had a rules violation, marijuana. He had marijuana
0: in the joint.
1: And 2024, there was a missing spoon. Sounds innocuous, but as you know,
0: no,
1: a spoon can be easily turned into a weapon.
0: Absolutely, a bladed weapon in no time at all. Just rub it on the concrete.
1: That's why he was getting his degree.
0: So, and you know, whenever I hear the term a model inmate, I think, okay, being a model inmate is not the same as being a model person in society where you have the liberty to go about and do what you will. Now, in this case, he was not even a model inmate. He was a problematic inmate. Yet he reaped, I think, excessive benefits from being an inmate. And the gentleman, and I use that term appropriately, the gentleman whose life he took is still dead. And that family is still without. And you shared me some other information about the family, the other unfortunate tragedy they endured. So there's so much about this. And regrettably, we got to take a break yet again to get caught up on other business. More conversation coming up with Rob Gold right after this. Don't go away.
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2: He led one of our nation's largest law enforcement agencies. Now, he leads you through conversation. You can call him the sheriff. John McGinnis.
0: As we jump back into the conversation here shortly, much more compelling information to be shared about a particularly egregious violent crime series, the consequences that were imposed as a result of due process of law, and now the reality that that may all go away. That conversation is coming up right now. It's time to get you caught up on the headlines of the day in the KPK newsroom.
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10: Here are the latest headlines from the KFBK newsroom. The Northeast is on high alert for severe weather. Forecasters say a storm system moving through the Great Lakes today will hammer parts of Pennsylvania, New York, and New England with high winds and heavy rain on Friday. Temperatures are also expected to dip to their lowest of the season, raising the potential for snow in higher elevations. Here at home, PG&E says public power safety shutoffs are now underway. Shutoffs are happening in Placer, Calaveras, Yuba, Nevada, Sierra, Butte, Plumas, Contra Costa, Alameda, Lassen, and Shasta counties. The list is almost certain to grow and could include counties up and down the state. California is now giving student teachers $10,000 to help cover the costs of becoming a teacher. The program helps with unpaid hours required for student teaching. Starting next school year, student teachers in high-demand subjects like math, science, and special education could get an extra $5,000.
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10: The Kings have one more preseason game. That's against the Spurs in San Antonio on Friday night. Sacramento kicks off their regular season when they face the Clippers in Los Angeles in 1 week. Your next update in 30 minutes. I'm Dina Kodiak. Let's get you over to the KFBK Traffic Center now for a look at traffic and weather together on KFBK, Sacramento's News Radio.
11: And this traffic report brought to you by Kitchen Mart Kitchen and Bath Remodeling. Folsom Boulevard, Hazel Avenue, head-on collision reported, injuries, as you might have guessed, and a telephone or power pole has been affected as well in the area. That's Folsom at Hazel. Also, northbound 99 Grantline Road, we have a ladder, our first of the afternoon, if you're keeping score at home, and I'm not sure which lane it is. CHP is at the scene, and the responsible party is nowhere near. Cab City Freeway, heavy in Midtown, very heavy northbound, and also across the top of town, heavy traffic as well because of an accident. Watt traffic starts slowing just after Truxell. And give your family the gift of a gorgeous kitchen remodel with beautiful cabinet refacing and new countertops. 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
3: Now, Sacramento weather.
12: Sunny this afternoon, high 88 to 92. Clear tonight, low 53 to 57. Plenty of sunshine around on Friday, high 89 to 93. Saturday's high 90 to 94. I'm AccuWeather's Andy Robb on KFBK, Sacramento's News Radio.
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0: 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A wealth of information on all things having to do with law and the criminal justice system, criminal law in particular. And the gentleman who prosecuted, I would say, one of the more egregious homicide cases in Sacramento County, a man who was part of a group of people who engaged in a series of robberies involving violent criminality and ultimately committed the ultimate crime against one of his victims and showed absolute zero evidence of remorse, none whatsoever, and explained the reason for his committing this egregious crime was to silence witnesses against him. Think about what that actually means, what that tells in terms of the person's true state of mind. And I got to ask you, by the way, thank you for being here, sir. I got to ask you about the other defendants in this case. What came of them?
1: Thanks, John. I do want to mention that one of the things of a long career of being a DA gives you is perspective. And you see a lot of cases over the years. You see a lot of defendants. And unlike maybe the stereotype on in the media or the movies is that, you know, the DA is just kind of a hardened individual that just wants to throw the book at everybody. I think the reality is that we do have a heart. And when we see somebody that deserves a break, we want to give it to them and have given it to them. I know I have over the years.
0: Yeah.
1: But when somebody doesn't, they need to be held accountable to the law.
0: And I think it's safe to say that competent, well-intended, good district attorneys acquit as many people as public defenders do. Honestly, because if the elements aren't there for one thing, or if they're in the interest of justice, if you believe the defendant is guilty, but you can't persuade a jury of his peers as to his guilt, you can't file, right?
1: Absolutely. I worked in the intake filing department. There were many, many cases that we did not file. I did not file. But in this particular case, so we had the scout who would go into the store. We had the getaway driver. Before the trial, our office, the lowest that they would offer them, we didn't offer anything to Mr. Johnson, the shooter, was second-degree murder.
0: That's for the co-defendants.
1: So that's 15 to life, and I think it was 1 year for being armed with a gun. So I personally went over to the jail and talked with Mr. Schroeder, the scout, and his lawyer, and I tried to convince him that it's in his interest to take the deal.
0: Sure.
1: And he wisely did. I also met with Ms. Holmes, and I asked her lawyer to meet with her mom and her aunt who would attend court proceedings. So I met with the mother, the aunt, and the lawyer, and I pleaded with them to take this offer of second-degree murder, and then you'll have an opportunity to get out at some time when you're still young. And she refused. She went to trial. I told the family what I thought was going to happen, and that's what did happen because the facts support it. She was convicted of life without parole. She has been fighting her release for years and years and years. She didn't shoot anybody. She was just the getaway driver that Mr. Johnson used to facilitate these robberies because he didn't have a car. Recently, she was allowed to have her conviction minimized under another one of these statutes to first degree murder for 25 years to life. And on the robbery series, she got 8 years and 8 months. And she will have a parole hearing in 2028. She's still in custody.
0: And she's not the shooter. In fact, did you ever handle a gun in the course of this?
1: Never handled a gun. She drove him to get more bullets, knowing that he had shot the other one. But she's still in prison. And tomorrow, Judge White is being asked to release the shooter and the leader. The probation report called him, as they had an aggravating circumstance, that he was the ringleader of this group and had a position of trust or led the others into these crimes. They're asking that he get voluntary manslaughter, which neither of the others who had a lesser role get.
0: It doesn't even meet the elements.
1: It doesn't.
0: As I don't have to tell you, Professor.
1: It doesn't meet the elements. There's no legal or factual basis that would support voluntary manslaughter. In fact, Judge White, who I have great respect for, he refused to even instruct on voluntary manslaughter.
0: Appropriately so, right?
1: Yeah. So there isn't really a legal theory to reduce it to voluntary manslaughter. And so with Judge White, he's a very decent man. I have, again, the highest respect. I think it's very hard to be a judge where you've sentenced people over and over for many years to life, life without, they're young. And I'm sure that weighs on you as the judge that you have sentenced somebody that may die in prison. So it's hard. And so even though great men, you know, do the right thing most of the time, I can't imagine why he might have a blind spot in this case to give a benefit to someone who doesn't deserve it in this particular case for his conduct. The victim in the case, he was murdered when he's 49 years old.
0: Yeah.
1: And lost his family. They will never have him back, and he'll never have a life. Joseph Johnson is only 40 years old now. He could get out younger than the victim was when he killed him.
0: And what other tragedy befell this victim's children after, and his wife after this, unrelated to this?
1: Only one victim was notified, which is very frustrating. It's the daughter, and she was very involved. He had two children, but the wife wasn't notified because, tragically, she was killed in Sacramento County by a drunk driver a few years after the murder case was over. So these two children have lost both of their parents, and I believe they were immigrants in America lawfully. Both of them have lost their parents and been affected by the criminal justice in that way. And to think that he could be released and they have to suffer another heartache like this, I had a hard time sleeping at night, and I've been retired for 7 years.
0: No, I know. And by the way, I'm here to tell you, I've been retired longer than you have, and those sleepless nights are still coming because you will keep these cases with you forever. And it's because, honestly, you were legitimately called to serve in this fashion. I don't know how many people realize the difference. Yes, getting your law degree and bar card and having the ability to practice law is a great way to live a life, and you can make extraordinary money. But if you're called to serve as a prosecutor, that is a legitimate, I think, very high calling that is to be respected. And I also know that I've never talked to you about this, but I strongly suspect that you've had cases where you look at the evidence, you look at the rule of law, you analyze it appropriately, and you say, yes, this is a prosecutable case. It's the right thing for me to do. But along the while, you still have some empathy for that defendant because they may have engaged in horrific misconduct, but they're still a human being for whom you can have some sympathy. But you have to do the right thing. You're duty bound to do that. And while your role had been quasi-judicial, where you can make those filing decisions, you also have to respect the rule of law and do the right thing. And it's not easy. There are always shades of gray. And frankly, in this one, I don't see any gray because of the profound elements of intent and an awareness of the wrongfulness of his deeds in which this defendant, this convicted person now, engaged. I think it's a travesty if this person is allowed to be released.
1: His defense team, which happens to be the USC School of Law, they're arguing that he had a very bad childhood, maybe even a victim of some type of abuse. But I don't think they read the probation report, because when he was interviewed by the probation department after he was convicted, yes, it's true that he did have to be in the foster care system, but he described his childhood and teen years as fine, and he reported no physical or sexual abuse, which is unlike a lot of defendants that we see that you empathize with. In this particular case, sometimes you just commit too big of a crime, like this one, and the law says it's life without parole. And I think everyone expects that.
0: I completely agree. And by the way, if you look at the background of many victims of crime, they fall into that category as well. It's a sad reality that young people oftentimes are abused and victimized, but that's not a pass on criminal conduct.
1: And then one interesting thing too, on a legal argument, is that the California Supreme Court, the law long ago said that a judge cannot strike or dismiss a special circumstance finding for life without parole. A case came out and they found a way to do that. Well, Proposition 115, which was approved by the people in a vote, actually said, we don't want these special circumstances to be dismissed removed. And that is the Constitution. They made it a constitutional law. There's a way to amend it, but the language that they're trying to defeat the intent of the people in voting for Proposition 115 is saying that, well, this new statute says the judge is vacating the underlying first degree murder. So that
0: it's a workaround.
1: Does away with the special circumstance, but it cuts directly against Proposition 115. And I know Judge White, he has, I believe, ruled against this before on constitutional grounds, and it's not right to do that. So I'll be curious what he does tomorrow.
0: I have hope.
1: I have hope.
0: We have to take a quick break here and get caught up on KPK traffic and some other business. Checking in with Dana Hess.
2: I don't have hope, but I do have Crosby. Does that count at all?
0: There you go, Dana. Okay. Like only you could do.
2: Thank you.
0: By the way, I don't want to embarrass you or call you out on anything, but there's a rumor going around that tomorrow is the birthday of one Dana Hess. Can you confirm or deny that?
2: Yes.
0: I'm not putting you on the spot in front of a lot of people. Just asking between you and me.
2: I will hit 39.
0: Okay. All right. Again. Okay. Very good.
2: I'll beat the heck out of it, really. Westbound 50, Hazel Avenue. We have a report of an accident there. Left debris in the lanes. It's a solo accident. I don't know what it hit, but just watch out. Also, southbound I-5, westbound 80 connector. We have a traffic hazard. Vehicle in the center divide. Now, just popping up here, eastbound 80 at Mace Boulevard. We have a three-vehicle accident working there. No word on anything else in that situation. Cap City pretty heavy through the Midtown area northbound, so watch out for delays. And, yeah, things are getting busy. We'll basically start talking about it at 4. 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

0: 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I know that it's out of your comfort zone. I know you're a very polite and thoughtful person, and you don't like the idea of shaking things up. But I also know you have a moral compass that's due north, and you recognize wrongfulness and what's taking place. I'll go so far as to say you can certainly rebut it, but I believe that you see this as an affront to the people's justice in the state of California, and so you've seized the opportunity to share it. And what am I getting any of that wrong? Is that pretty much how you see it?
1: No, I will listen to your show occasionally, and I know that you're a voice in the wilderness speaking on these issues. And because of the late notice from my office, I had asked if they could ask the judge to continue it so more resources could be put into challenging this. But so I called you up because I felt you were the only resource. So I appreciate you.
0: Absolutely.
1: And with respect to, again, Judge White in our office, you know, all of these new laws giving inmates, you know, the high hanging fruit, the worst of the worst.
0: Right.
1: Life without parole is about as bad as it can be.
0: Life without parole plus.
1: Plus.
0: I mean, that is a pretty clear message that this person had engaged in unforgivable misconduct, right?
1: Plus 25 to life.
0: Yeah.
1: Used a gun. Plus 34 years, 4 months. And so, you know, these new laws are putting a lot of pressure on judges and on the DA's office. For instance, in our office, the DA is actually handling this particular case. I taught him in law school. He's a first-year lawyer. I have great respect for him, but a first-year lawyer should not be put in position to fighting for this particular case. And the unit that he's in is one of the highest staffed unit in the office because these new laws, they're unfunded, and it requires the DA's office to put a lot of resources to having lawyers that are taken from other units where we can prosecute serious crimes. And now you have young lawyers that would be putting in these very difficult positions. And with judges, they have to revisit these decisions. And I think it puts a lot of pressure on them. You know, I want to show mercy, or I want to do something where I can feel better after all these years. And I've always respected Judge White. It's just that Joseph Johnson is not the person to show mercy for in this particular case. Because of what he did over and over and over, and how he programmed in prison, and the fact that he availed himself of a BA degree that other people, people can't get. It's just really, really hard to process, and breaks my heart.
0: I appreciate you coming out of the locker room to jump back on the field for this one. I think it's very, very, very impressive that you're willing to do so. And just to make it abundantly clear, I share your appreciation and respect, and frankly, personal fondness for Judge White. I hold him in very high professional and personal regard. So I hope the right thing is done. Appreciate your time, Rob Gold. That is it for us, but stick around. You have the lovely and talented Kitty O'Neill coming up next with the afternoon news. I will see you right back here tomorrow.
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7: A few miles from the glass spires of Midtown Atlanta lies the South River Forest. In 2021 and 2022, the woods became a home to activists from all over the country.
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7: Until one day, everything just shatters open.
9: At approximately 9 o'clock this morning, as law enforcement was moving through various sectors of the property, an individual, without warning, shot a Georgia State Patrol trooper.
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17: It is 4 o'clock and good afternoon to you. I'm Kitty O'Neill. Glad you're here for the Afternoon News. Now trending, starting with a tragic story. We have at least 4 victims in an elementary school shooting in Bend, Oregon. Also, a federal court ruling California cannot require ICE agents to display ID. And Trump announcing the Fort Hood execution will not be live streamed. So we'll have more on that too. And we'll be asking you about it. We did previously, but now the president has weighed in and mixed it. So we'll see what you have to say. Right now, traffic and weather together, which we'll do every 10 minutes. And we start in the traffic center with Dana Hass.
18: Yeah, not much good news this afternoon. Apparently, a 46-year-old male was hit by a train in Elk Grove at just after 1 o'clock. And now the traffic part of it is Bond Road is closed in both directions there in Elk Grove, probably for a little bit longer. So you know that. In the meantime, yes, our traffic is very busy already this afternoon. We'll have more coming up. Traffic on the 10s every 10 minutes, mornings and afternoons. Dana Hess, KFBK News Radio, 93.1 FM, 1530 AM.
17: 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Let's check that KFBK forecast now.
19: Tonight, clear, low 53 to 57, plenty of sun Friday, high 89 to 93. Sunshine on Saturday, the high 90 to 94, Sunday, high 84 to 88. I'm AccuWeather's Andy Robb on KFBK, Sacramento's News Radio.
17: Yeah.

0: Safety and Federal Immigration Enforcement. State Senator Sasha Renee Perez, the bill's author, expressed deep disappointment, warning that unidentifiable agents create safety and accountability concerns during heightened immigration enforcement. Matt Passini, KFBK, Sacramento's News Radio.
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2: Thank you, Kitty. The firing squad execution of mass shooter and former Army psychiatrist Nidal Hassan will not be a public event after all. ABC's Jim Ryan says President Trump has nixed the idea.
3: The president has posted on Truth Social that executing Nidal Hassan publicly might be a deterrent to future terrorist acts, but adds that it will not be live streamed. An ABC News Ipsos poll finds that a slim majority of Americans believe that Hassan should be put to death for killing 13 people at Fort Hood in 2009, but fewer than one in five think it should be live streamed.
2: That was ABC's Jim Ryan. The execution is still scheduled for December 3rd, and Trump says the execution may be viewed by immediate families of the victims if they choose. This is also your point of discussion topic for today, so stay tuned and Kitty will have more on that. PG&E has expanded its public safety power shutoffs to approximately over 87,000 customers across 29 counties, with around 90,000 affected due to high wildfire risks from strong winds and dry conditions. The outages have grown rapidly throughout the week and may continue through Saturday. Significant impacts are being experienced in Northern California and the Bay Area, with thousands affected in counties like Calaveras, El Dorado, Amador, and Alameda. Over 40 community resource centers are opening across 25 counties, providing charging stations, Wi-Fi, and other supplies. Customers can check restoration timelines on PG&E's PSPS website. And SMUD is saying they are considering two large data centers for the Sacramento region, and it's now in the works with the Sacramento Municipal Utility District. KFBK's Kai Arellano reports.
4: SMUD is considering a second large load data center project that will have a combined over 50 megawatts in capacity. These combined would be the largest data center in the Sacramento region. Over 30 people came to SMUD's headquarters to speak on the data centers, voicing their concerns over greenhouse gas emissions, the noises, and the air quality issues that come from the data centers. SMUD has declined to detail the size and locations of these projects, and they'll still have to go before a local city or county vote of approval. Kai Arellano, KFBK, Sacramento's News Radio.
2: It's now 4:06. I'm Delaney Joyce on the KFBK Afternoon News with Kitty O'Neill.
1: All right. Appreciate that. Thank you, Delaney. There is a proposal being considered to convert a section of Richards Boulevard, a building there currently home to a strip club, into a dog hotel. A proposal submitted to the city of Sacramento would add a dog hotel to the Richards Boulevard building that's currently occupied by the HQ Gentlemen's Club and Bar. The proposed Richards Boulevard Dog Hotel would occupy a little over 6,500 square feet west of the club, featuring its own entrance, a reception and retail area, shelters, an indoor play area, and storage. Now, the strip club would continue to occupy most of the building. The application does require a conditional use permit and design review. It will be approved at the city staff director level. So I guess they'll just be neighbors there on Richards Boulevard if that goes through. So your poll question today, we are talking about actually something that we polled you on not that long ago, but it is our point of discussion today because of the change about the live stream execution. So this is something that President Trump, as you just heard in the news there, has ruled out of this convicted Fort Hood shooter. And I have to say, when we asked you about this earlier, I think I was a little surprised at how many people thought it should be live streamed and made it for public viewing. Very few countries in the world do this type of thing. And now the president has said no. And it's interesting because a poll came out, a Washington Post and ABC poll, saying 8 in 10 Americans said it should not be live streamed. After that poll came out, the president said, nope, let's not do it. So you'll hear about the actual poll. We'll get your thoughts on it. #250 on your smartphone, keyword open mic. And do understand that, you may support the execution, but we're asking about the public viewing. And just remember, Nidal Hassan is in a wheelchair. That's another optic you might want to consider. So #250 on your smartphone, keyword open mic. We'll get more of your thoughts on that coming up. Right now, more of your top national and international stories on KFBK News Radio. 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
5: From ABC News, I'm Deborah Rodriguez. Multiple victims reported in a school shooting in Bend, Oregon. ABC's Alex.

0: Alex Stone has talked to police.
1: They say that while they were en route, they got multiple 911 calls at Silver Rail Elementary School, and that they then found multiple victims who were in the school. So they're saying multiple victims, two victims who have been transported, their ages are not known, their conditions not known.
0: Then police tell ABC News one shooter is dead. More amusement parks are shutting down their roller coasters.
2: After a man died at Six Flags Over Georgia on Monday, now 12 coasters have been pulled out of service until investigators get a handle on how that restraint may have failed. 10 of the coasters have a similar restraint system, and they share the same manufacturer. An hour before the 42-year-old rider was ejected on Monday, Erica Billups said her son sat in the same seat, tried to lock it, and moved when it repeatedly became unlocked. The latest to close their coasters, SeaWorld Orlando and La Ronde in Montreal. Wayne Cabot, ABC News.
0: Analysts say that for the first time, holiday shoppers might spend $1 trillion.
3: Holiday shoppers really don't have a choice but to spend more this year than last.
4: Consumers are under pressure.
3: Economist Dr. Thomas Wynandy with digital marketplace Upside says that despite the soaring price of gas and goods,
4: consumers have proven that they are resilient, yet still vulnerable to what's happening in the larger economy.
3: A study by PricewaterhouseCoopers finds millennials reining in their spending on gifts this holiday by 10%. Jim Ryan, ABC News.
0: ABC News has learned President Trump called off that live stream of Nidal Hassan's execution by firing squad for the mass shooting at Fort Hood when he realized the former Army psychiatrist was paralyzed and confined to a wheelchair. We're told some of the president's advisors and allies raised concerns about the optics. 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
5: Yeah, there's that. Okay, 410 now at KPK. We are going to hear from you again on this very subject coming up. But right now, it's traffic and weather together every 10 minutes. Hello, Dana Hess.
6: Hello, Kitty O'Neill. And right now, brought to you by the Granite Expo. A lot going on this afternoon, unfortunately. Right now, on your PM drive times downtown to the split, you're looking at 30 minutes northbound Camp City. It is a long ride from 50 to 80. We've had earlier issues. Everything's pretty much cleaned up now, but the traffic is not. Split to Roseville, 11 minutes on eastbound 80. Go to Elk Grove, southbound I-5. Well, that's 12 minutes as opposed to 99, which is 23 minutes. So you decide. Downtown Feltham, it's 23 minutes eastbound 50. That's not bad, really. It's about a five-minute delay. Going to Woodland, 27 minutes northbound I-5, already very heavy. Also, the Airport Boulevard South on-ramp to, southbound 5 is the scene of a non-injury collision at this time that's cleaning up. Downtown to Davis, 13 minutes now, westbound 80, and, of course, more coming up. 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
5: All right, thank you, Dana. Nice warm day today. Tonight, getting down to about 51 degrees. Tomorrow, again, sunny and warm, a high near about 87. And low tomorrow night around 56. So we'll have highs in the upper 80s through Saturday, and then the cooler temperature, 70 or so, starts next week. Right now we've got 90 degrees in Sacramento, 90 in Carmichael, and 92 in Roseville. And what we'll be talking to you about today on the Pound 250 line is this execution that is not going, the execution is going to take place, but the live streaming is not. President Trump has ruled that out. We did talk to you about it when the announcement was first made by Defense Secretary Pete Hegseth. But, you know, and as somebody else had brought up the fact that if that's viewed by all, you know, maybe it would kind of really fan the flames of some jihadists to see that actually happening, especially because the individual's in a wheelchair. Just some thoughts you might have about it. And it doesn't mean that he won't be executed. He will. It just won't be for public viewing. So that's what we're asking you about today.
7: They should just put him up on a, lay him down on a board, on a stiff board, strap him to the board, and put him up against a wall so he's not in that wheelchair, and take care of business.
5: Okay. Sure. That, I mean, you have your thoughts, and I don't know if he meant that would be live streaming or not, but I guess an alternate way to conduct that execution. 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
5: Well, a new ABC News Washington Post poll came out this morning saying 8 in 10 Americans saying that the Fort Hood shooter Nadal Hassan execution should not be live streamed. And that is exactly what President Trump decided. We have more on the polling from Emily Guskin in Washington.
23: Yeah, so we reached out to people a few days ago, and we actually released this poll this morning Eastern Time before the president announced that he was no longer going to be live streaming Nadal Hassan's execution. We found 8 in 10 Americans agreeing that the execution should not be live streamed. That included majorities across party groups, which is not something we see a lot these days. 91% of Democrats, 83% of independents, and 64% of Republicans said that the execution by firing squad should not be live streamed online. It even included 69% of those who supported his execution. They don't think it should be live streamed either. And majorities of MAGA Republicans and non-MAGA Republicans said it should not be live streamed.
5: And just to clarify, did you ask if Hassan should be executed as well as should the execution be live streamed?
23: Yeah, we asked two separate questions. We first asked people whether he should be executed by firing squad or not. And 53% of Americans support that, a slim majority. And there were differences there among partisan groups. So just 32% of Democrats supported it, half of independents, and 8 in 10 Republicans said that he should be killed by firing squad. But we then asked the separate question of whether or not that execution should be live streamed.
5: Very interesting. Okay. And I think it is worth noting, not drawing conclusions here, that your poll came out and then President Trump said, well, no live streaming of the execution.
23: Yeah, we don't know if he read our poll or not, but we did release it this morning. And then shortly thereafter, we saw his Trump Social post, his Truth Social post saying that he was not going to live stream the execution.
5: And Emily, before we let you go, I know you have some historical data on this subject that might be interesting.
23: I looked at some historical data from Gallup, and I found that support for the death penalty for people convicted of murder is actually on a downward trend over the past 30 years. In 1988 and 1994, it peaked at about 8 in 10 Americans saying that they supported the death penalty. And that fell to about 6 in 10 by 2013. But by last October, 52% of Americans favored the death penalty, which is almost the exact same share we found of people in support of Hassan being executed by firing squad.
5: Okay. Well, Emily, thank you so much for all this information.
23: Thanks for having me.
5: All right. 4:20 is our time now at KFPK. We head over to the KFPK Traffic Center with Dana Hess.
6: 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Traffic on the 10s here. That's out of the split. Ooh, still about 29 minutes. Northbound Cab City, it is very, very sluggish, especially in Midtown as usual. But actually around Marconi all the way to Watt Avenue, it is now in the red, too. Wow. Split Roseville is about 11 to 12 minutes, slowing up to about Greenback after that. Looks good. Downtown to Elk Grove at I-5, 12 minutes there, a little heavy getting away from downtown. 23 minutes, so if you're on 99, it's slow and go most of the way down there. Going to Folsom, 23 minutes, and any slowdown is pretty much just spent getting up to about 59th in that area. Downtown to Woodland, 27 minutes northbound I-5 and 13 minutes downtown to Davis, westbound 80, eastbound starting to get slow and go from just before Mace all the way across the causeway. The usual slowing kicking in here. 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
5: All right, thanks, Dana, and your KFPK forecast.
1: Clear for the rest of your Thursday. Tonight's low, 53 to 57. Friday, warm with plenty of sun, high 89 to 93. Sunshine on Saturday, high 90 to 94. And Sunday's high 84 to 88. I'm AccuWeather's Andy Robb on KFBK, Sacramento's news radio.
5: All right, and yeah, we are having a warm day. Just a few more of these. Not as hot as it was, of course, a while back. But still, we've got Sacramento at 89 degrees and Carmichael at 90. It's Business and Money News. Kelly Brothers from CapTrust.
9: Tesla about to unveil its Roadster. This is a car that's going to start at $200,000 and go to 50 in 1 second or something like that. Just crazy speed and power. And it's been long awaited, so we'll see what the Roadster looks and feels like after this evening. Market today, wholesale inflation numbers not good. Up 6%, showing 6% inflation. But we had the Dow rise as investors began to rotate away from AI. And if you look at the value numbers versus growth, it's really amazing. Much of the gains this year has not been on the tech side. It's been more on the value side. And that rotation continued today. Final numbers, Dow 556, 52,177. NASDAQ up 20. The S&P up 25, or one-third of 1%. Gold up 70, 41.78 an ounce. 10-year bond yield, 5.08%.
5: All right. Our thanks to Kelly Brothers.
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5: Well, this past summer, Sacramento musician Clamone Charles was recognized by the Sacno City Council for writing Sacramento's unofficial song, The Delta Breeze.
2: The Delta Breeze that blows soothes our hearts and our souls.
5: Clamone had just suffered a debilitating stroke, and the appreciation and support for his recovery continues with a fun 80s music event at Harlow's coming up on October 22nd. Clamone has fans and friends from every walk of life in Sacramento, like Joe McNamara, chair for the Sacramento Area Baseball Hall of Fame.
4: Yeah, I first met Clamone some 23 years ago at a fundraiser. Believe it or not, a fundraiser. And I'd never heard him sing before. But he was there, and he looked like a star. He just did. You know, he had that star vibe to him. And I didn't know, really know how to introduce him because I was emceeing the event. So I just said, when you're really good, you're known by just your first name. So ladies and gentlemen, Clamone. And that's how I introduced him. And he put on quite a show that day, and he made a lot of friends. And we've been friends ever since that day. We share the same birthday, July 7th, and we'd always meet for a glass of wine on that birthday.
5: And on an even more personal level.
4: Most importantly, he sang at my father's funeral. And he didn't sing a song that he knew. He sang a song that my father knew, and he learned it probably in a couple of nights, and it was called You'll Never Walk Alone from Carousel. And he just sang it so beautifully and so warmly. And we've always been recipients of his generosity over the years. He even sang right before his stroke. He sang at my Baseball Hall of Fame banquet, and he sang the national anthem, and he just thrilled people there too. So it's wonderful to be able to give back to him. And at this event, we can all do that.
5: Again, that's Joe McNamara, chair of the Sacramento Area Baseball Hall of Fame, just one of Clamone's many friends in the area. So, yeah, a fun night of 80s music by the band The Loves at Harlow's. Just $25 in advance, $35 at the door. Great silent auction items, VIP Kings tickets, and Trans-Siberian Orchestra Christmas show. More information at kfbk.com, the afternoon news with Kitty O'Neill.
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27: 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She was rich and beautiful and loved by all who knew her. For decades, despite intense media scrutiny, police failed to make an arrest. In 2000, 25 years after Martha's murder, her one-time neighbor, Michael Skakel, was arrested. He'd been 15, like her, at the time of the crime. He was also a cousin of the Kennedys.
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27: 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I read the articles. Of course Michael Skakel killed his next-door neighbor Martha Moxley. He beat her to death with a golf club. I knew it. And if you followed the case like I did, I bet you knew it too. My name is Andrew Goldman. I've been a journalist for 30 years. I got involved in this case in 2015. But here's the thing. Once this story got its hooks in me, it wouldn't let me go. 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
5: And it is 4:30 now at KFBK. Good afternoon. I'm Kitty O'Neill, and stories now trending. A tragic shooting at an elementary school in Bend, Oregon has claimed at least four lives. The general manager for Sacramento-based Viva Supermarkets convicted for an employment scheme. And despite higher graduation rates, school absenteeism is on the rise. Right now, traffic and weather together every 10 minutes. Dana Hess, KFBK Traffic Center.
6: 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We get a crash westbound 50 just east of Folsom Boulevard. And it looks like at least two vehicles involved in this one, blocking the number two and three, lanes. I'm trying to find out if there's any injuries. They're not telling us right now. But anyway, CHP has been notified, but they are not even on the way yet, as far as we can tell. Just happened westbound 50 just east of Folsom Boulevard. And a report of a fire, Grantline Road and White Rock Road. In this case, it looks like a grass fire, and it's getting close to housing out there. 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
1: Tonight, clear, low 53 to 57, plenty of sun Friday, high 89 to 93. Sunshine on Saturday, the high 90 to 94. Sunday, high 84 to 88. I'm AccuWeather's Andy Robb on KFBK, Sacramento's News Radio.
5: 91 in Sacramento, Eldorado Hills, 87 degrees. Your top story, law enforcement sources tell CBS News Now that three children and one adult died in the shooting at an elementary school in Bend, Oregon today. CBS Lisa Carton is at Silver Rail Elementary where the shooting took place, saying the scene is very confusing.
2: Frantic parents wanting to know what's happened to their kids.
5: Police earlier today said there were multiple victims, including children at the school, but did not provide any other details. Bend police did confirm the suspected shooter is dead, possibly shot by a bystander. Police say the incident began after they received a call about a shot being fired into a car around 1 p.m. local time. More news now with KFBK's Delaney Joyce.
4: California's graduation rates hit their highest level in 10 years last school year, but chronic absenteeism is a problem still in the state. KFBK's Dina Kodiak with more.
8: More students are still missing school regularly than before the pandemic. California School Dashboard tracks attendance, suspensions, graduation rates, and college readiness. Chronic absenteeism continued to drop in California during the 2025-26 school year, going down by just over 1% from the previous year to just over 18% among students from kindergarten through 12th grade. During the pandemic in 2021-22, this rate was as high as 30%. Students are considered chronically absent if they miss at least 18 school days or 10% of the school year. Dina Kodiak, KFBK, Sacramento's News Radio.
4: The former general manager at Viva Supermarkets has been convicted for his role in a scheme to employ workers without legal authorization. KFBK's Matt Pacini reports.
9: Carla Montoya, former GM of Sacramento-based Viva Supermarkets, was found guilty after an 11-day federal trial for her role in a scheme to hire undocumented workers. She worked closely with owner and former Sacramento City Council member Sean Lilly to employ unauthorized workers across the chain's Sacramento area stores, knowingly accepting false permanent resident and Social Security cards, including her own, and facilitating off-the-books payments that deprive workers of overtime pay. U.S. Attorney Eric Grant also said the scheme involved obstructing two Department of Labor proceedings. Montoya faces up to 5 years on conspiracy and obstruction counts and 10 years per false immigration document count, each carrying fines up to $250,000. Matt Pacini, KFBK, Sacramento's News Radio.
4: And it's 4:34. I'm Delaney Joyce on the KFBK Afternoon News with Kitty O'Neill.
5: Thank you, Delaney. A Sacramento family relieved after their dog lost in Yellowstone for over a month was found alive and well, pretty well. Luna, a 10-year-old Jack Russell Terrier, was reunited with her family after surviving for 35 days in Yellowstone National Park. The dog had escaped there in early September. Despite harsh conditions and the threat of coyotes, Luna managed to survive. She lost around half her body weight, dropping from 20 to just over 10 pounds. Rescuer Kate Butcher of the Norris Ark Training and Recovery Center successfully captured Luna using a trap equipped with a dry shelter. So Luna was found sitting calmly inside the trap, greeted her owner, and is now recovering at home. Let's get more of your top global and national stories here on KFBK News Radio and live everywhere on the iHeartRadio app.
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10: 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ABC's Alex Stone.
18: Just got an update from police who are telling us this is unfolding at Silver Rail Elementary School in Bend, Oregon, that around 1 o'clock today, so about an hour and a half ago, that they got a call of shots fired into a car. About 2 minutes later, there were officers who were on scene, and the suspect was already down. They don't know how that suspect was down. They think by a bystander.
10: Sheila Miller is with the Bend Police Department.
19: The process of getting all of those people safely out of the building and down to Journey Church is a real challenge, but we're working on it. So we ask people to be patient. We got to be really thorough and make sure each area of the building is clear.
10: Police near Chicago say they arrested a 19-year-old just minutes from carrying out a plan to stage a mass shooting at a Hindu temple. This is ABC News.
5: All right. Coming up, we have a look at your point of discussion today. President Trump has decided against live streaming the execution of the Fort Hood shooter. When Pete Hegseth, the defense secretary, first had that idea, We did ask you about it, and there were actually many people in favor of that, but a new poll was released this morning showing 8 in 10 people do not like the idea here in America. So we are asking you, did the president get it right? I know you're calling in with some different methods of execution that you think might be preferred, but the main point is, do you think the president made the right choice to not have that be a public execution? #250 on your smartphone, keyword open mic. Well, get to that coming up on KFBK News Radio, live everywhere, iHeartRadio app. 'Cause I'm only
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1: Yes, and I reiterate, and I'll say it again.
5: Yes.
1: We have very heavy traffic out there today. Downtown of the Split, 32 minutes. Northbound Cap City, over half hour. Split to Roseville, not bad there. 11 minutes out to Douglas Boulevard. If you're going downtown to Elk Grove, 12-minute ride for you on I-5 and about 17 minutes on 99. Downtown of Folsom, 26 minutes. There you go. Eastbound 50, 30 minutes. Downtown of Woodland, northbound I-5. And, yeah, really slow traffic. Downtown of Davis, 14 minutes. Westbound 80. And, again, not looking any better than the last time. In fact, a little worse. And a fire reported to Grantline Road and White Rock Road. And, again, it was brush fire close to housing, they said. So, yeah, a lot of stuff going down out there. 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
5: Right, thank you, Dana. And in the forecast, we should go down to about 51 degrees tonight. So nice cooling, but tomorrow sunny. High now about 87 for tomorrow. And then down again to 56. So we're going to have upper 80s Friday and Saturday, but then the cooler temperatures on the way in the 70s. Sacramento 92 right now. Roseville has 93. And we are talking about President Trump deciding that he's ruling out that live-streamed execution of the convicted Fort Hood shooter. And we're just asking you if you think that is a good idea to do it or not do it.
2: I believe Trump did make a good decision. Yes, there do does need to be witnesses for the execution, family members, those types of things. But anyone else who would want to watch it, it's kind of sick. It's kind of perverted. So good decision.
6: Pay-per-view, and give the proceeds to the family.
13: I think we should go ahead and have the firing squad on TV like they did for Gary Gilmore in 1977. You see worse things on TV, and it might be a good way to prevent some more killings.
6: All governmental executions should be public. Two reasons. One, it acts as a deterrent for others who want to commit similar crimes. Two, it shows the people of the citizenry what the government is up to.
5: And we've heard also the opposite opinion, that it would not be necessarily a deterrent, but that terrorist groups would take this video and use it as a very powerful propaganda tool to incite jihadists. So that's the other side of that coin. Pound 250 on your smartphone. Keyword is open mic, but we want to get your take on it. So we'll be getting more calls in less than half an hour. Still to come on the KFPK Afternoon News, we've got Kelly Brothers talking about finances and baseball. 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
5: Now for our regular Thursday conversation with our KFBK financial editor, Kelly Brothers. And we're talking baseball, not inside baseball, that kind of thing, but, you know, actually baseball. So with a financial bent. Hello, Kelly.
8: Hello, Kitty. Well, I think this is interesting in the context of a league where the contract is about to expire between the players and the owners, and everyone assumes a strike will happen. And that's, for baseball fans, that's devastating anyway. But for Sacramento baseball fans, that's really devastating because it means we could lose some or all of the final season in which we're going to have a major league team. Because the year after, the A's are going to Vegas, whether we like it or not.
5: Yeah.
8: But so what you have four teams left in the playoffs. And there's the Dodgers, and then there's everyone else. The Dodgers are spending $340 million on their payroll this year.
5: Mm-hmm.
8: That is more than the other three teams combined.
5: Oh, wow. Okay.
8: Uh-huh. That is, they're going to spend more in what's called the luxury tax, which is the tax penalty pay when you have a high payroll. They're going to spend more just in the luxury tax than the other three teams are spending on their entire teams.
5: Wow.
8: So the Dodgers are spending an awful lot of money, and they're about to be eliminated maybe because they're down 3-1, and that their season could come to an ignominious end here. And then you have... But the interesting thing is, in the other league, you have the Cleveland Guardians, a.k.a. the Indians. They had the lowest payroll in Major League Baseball. They spent $74 million on their entire team this year. That was the lowest. And they could be the first team to qualify for the World Series. So kind of interesting. You know, the truth is, if the Dodgers had just rolled through the playoffs, undoubtedly there would have been a strike because that would have been the third year in the row they won the championship, and they're spending hundreds of millions of dollars more every year on their team than these other teams. But I still think there will be a strike. I still think they have to redo the calculus of all this. But, you know, it is nice to see the lowest payroll in Major League Baseball on the cusp of going into the World Series and the highest payroll, which is five times more, 5x what the Guardians are spending. They're about to be eliminated, perhaps. They're down 3-1.
5: A little irony in all that, I guess.
8: Uh-huh.
5: Mm-hmm. All right. Well, Kelly Brothers, as always, from Cap Trust, thank you so very much.
8: Thank you, Kitty.
5: Love his sign-off. All right, let's get some traffic and weather together.
1: Yes. Yeah. I saw a couple of guys arguing, and one guy said they don't need a ceiling. They need a bottom, you know, because a lot of people down there don't get paid much of any money, and they should raise that. So anyway, we'll see how it works out.
5: Mm-hmm.
1: I hope they play. 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No accidents or injuries along the way, just a lot of heavy traffic. Split to Roseville, 11 minutes eastbound 80, so that's not bad. Downtown to Elk Grove, 12 minutes on I-5, and you're looking at about 18 minutes on 99. So, yeah, it just keeps getting a little slower. Downtown to Folsom, also about 26 minutes eastbound 50. You have heavy traffic until you get out to about 65th. Last time I looked, anyway. Downtown to Woodland is 30 minutes northbound I-5 and a 14-minute ride. Downtown to Davis, westbound 80. And if you happen to be going the other way, yeah, it's going to be a little sluggish, but not quite as bad. 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
9: Clear for the rest of your Thursday. Tonight's low, 53 to 57. Friday, warm with plenty of sun, high 89 to 93. Sunshine on Saturday, high 90 to 94. And Sunday's high 84 to 88. I'm AccuWeather's Andy Robb on KFBK, Sacramento's News Radio.
5: 92 in Sacramento, and Granite Bay has 92. And now Kelly Brothers is back, taking a look at the day in business with your business and money news from CapTrust.
8: Well, if you like Coca-Cola beverages, this is a big story to you. If you don't, this is a nothing story. KFC is switching from Pepsi to Coke for the first time in decades. That's right. KFC has been serving Pepsi drinks ever since the food and beverage giant acquired KFC in 1986. But now they're switching from Pepsi back to Coke. Market overall today continuing a switch from growth to value. We've seen play out in, you know, dribs and drabs over the last year or so. But today you could see investors moving distinctly from AI to other parts of the market, which is why the Dow was up 556 points at 52,177, but the NASDAQ was only up 20, so just a fraction of that percentage. The S&P up 25 points, about one-third of 1%. Gold up 70, 41.78 an ounce, 10-year bond yield, 5.08%.
5: All right. And NASA is teaming up with Japan for a mission to Mars' most mysterious moons. And as News Nation's Javier Walton reports, they're hoping to bring a piece of one back to Earth.
0: This is really an exciting day for space enthusiasts. There's been a lot of talk about Mars lately. We've been to the surface, or at least a rover's been to the surface. We've mapped out the surface of Mars. Now we want to try and figure out the two ancient moons orbiting the red planet. And that's what this new international mission is all about. I want you to meet Phobos and Deimos, Mars' two small, oddly shaped moons. And scientists still don't know exactly how they got there. That's one of the big mysteries this mission hopes to solve. Today, NASA and JAXA, the Japan Aerospace Exploration Agency, are sharing new details about their new international mission called MMX, which stands for Martian Moons Exploration. So the spacecraft is going to study both moons, but it'll collect actual samples from Phobos. The goal, bring back at least 10 grams of material from Phobos, which is 10 grams is a tiny, tiny amount. But it could help answer a big question. Questions scientists have been asking for decades, like the origins of these moons and potential clues of ancient Martian life. This will be the first successful sample returning from the Martian moon system. The MMX International mission, that launch is slated for Monday. Estimated time of arrival for the moons of Mars, at least Phobos, is August of 2027. So next year, the estimated time of arrival, if there aren't any delays, coming back to planet Earth with the 10 grams, which is roughly 2 nickels, not until 2031. In Dallas, Xavier Walton, News Nation.
5: All right. 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
5: It is 5 o'clock now at KFBK. I'm Kitty O'Neill and glad you're here for the afternoon news. Stories now trending. We are following a shooting at an elementary school in Bend, Oregon. So far, 3 children dead and apparently the shooter. But other news now trending. California Attorney General Rob Bonta is suing to stop the Trump administration from closing the San Francisco National Archives. Roseville rail workers suing the union over exposure to toxic substances. And we do have Sacramento Country Music Festival Golden Sky announcing the lineup, so we'll have more on that too. Traffic and weather together right now. Dana Hess, KFBK Traffic Center.
1: Thank you very much, Kitty. And right now I'm going to concentrate on 50 a little bit. Westbound 50, East Bidwell Street. Had an earlier crash there. This happened quite some time ago, actually, with a couple of vehicles involved. And CHP closing their incident report, but look at what's left behind. Traffic is backed up all the way before Prairie City Road, so it's going to be a slow drive through there. And while we're up in that area, we have a crash working as well. Eastbound 50, it's just east of El Dorado Hills, a non-injury collision, couple of vehicles, and CHP, they are not there yet. They're on the way. Keep an eye out. Traffic on the 10s every 10 minutes, mornings and afternoons. 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
9: Tonight, clear, low 53 to 57. Plenty of sun Friday, high 89 to 93. Sunshine on Saturday, the high 90 to 94. Sunday, high 84 to 88. I'm AccuWeather's Andy Robb on KFBK, Sacramento's News Radio.
5: 92 in Sacramento, 93 in Roseville. Your top local story, former Roseville railroad workers are filing a suit against Union Pacific over exposure to toxic substances that they say they were not warned about. KFBK's Kai Arellano has details.
0: More than 30 former Roseville rail workers for J.R. Davis Yard are suing Union Pacific because they were exposed to diesel exhaust and other carcinogens like benzene without being informed of the risks.
3: You're continuously exposed to some of the nastiest chemicals and combinations of those chemicals that we see in industry.
0: Grant and Eisenhofer partner Adam Gomez says many of these former workers have been diagnosed with a range of illnesses, including COPD, various cancers, and blood disorders.
3: They didn't know what the cumulative effect of being exposed day in and day out could potentially lead to, and they didn't know that there were ways of mitigating or reducing that exposure or the risk of that exposure turning into a disease.
0: Gomez says he hopes the suit will help those affected and require railroads to fix conditions for future rail workers. Kai Arellano, KFBK, Sacramento's